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1: The 25 News First Alert forecast is calling for some passing cloud cover overnight tonight and into tomorrow morning. Wake up temperatures, give or take near 70 to start our Thursday, with highs in the mid to upper 80s. We'll see some scattered showers and thunderstorms at times tomorrow afternoon into tomorrow evening. Not everyone sees rain, but those that do could see some heavy rainfall at times, and a similar setup for Friday with highs in the low to mid 80s and some scattered PM showers and storms. From 25 News, I'm First Alert Chief Meteorologist Brian Walter for WMBD Radio.
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9: 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Hannah is with us in New York, Syracuse, to be precise. Hey, Hannah, what's up?
10: Hi, how's it going?
9: Better than I deserve. How can we help?
10: Yep, so my husband and I are on baby step two, and I have a husband who is way more of a spender than I am, and it's gotten to the point, we started the plan in January, and it's gotten to the point where I am now having to put money aside in a savings account, diverting it from my paycheck, because if I don't do that, he ends up spending it. And it's become very
9: difficult. How old is this child?
10: He's 33.
9: Mm-hmm. Okay. Does he actually have a psychological disorder, or is he just immature?
10: So our income has, so 2 years ago, we were close to, I want to say 125. And in the past year and a half, our income has gone up to 275 a year. So there's been this massive shift in the amount of money coming in, and whenever we talk about it, he's very dismissive of it. He feels like it's fine, we make plenty of money, and you know, we'll pay the debt off eventually. So we've never been able to get on the same page with that, and that's why I'm calling.
9: Okay. Well, I mean, you can't hide the liquor under your bed to keep your husband who drinks too much from drinking. You have to address the drinking problem. And so this is a behavior problem and a marriage breakdown, and there's not a tactical step that you can do to fix that. And so it's got, you know, if I were in your shoes, I'm going to force the issue because I disagree. I've tried. I worked at it really hard. I tried to out-earn my stupidity. I'm really good at making money, And I never was able to make enough to be, or my income was bigger than my stupidity. Congress is trying it. They're not able to either. And your husband isn't able to either. And so the arrogance that goes with that, that says, oh, I make a lot of money, I'm bulletproof. I've experienced that. I've looked at that idiot in the mirror. I know what he looks like. Looks like me. And so it doesn't work. It's not practical. And it's not addressing, you know, this lack of self-discipline. It's like, okay, I'm in good shape, and so I can eat whatever I want to eat and get fat. You know, that doesn't make sense. You know, it's like, no, that's not where the good parts of life come from. They come from learning to delay pleasure for a greater good, not just being hedonistic and buying anything I want to buy whenever I want to buy it, and filling up my cart on Amazon and hit submit, submit, submit, submit, and think that's where happiness is found. Instead, you know, actually achieving some goals. Now, you don't have to live on beans and rice if your income's gone way up. Maybe there's some things you can do, depending on how intense you want to be on things, but you need to at least be intentional. And when you're panicking to the point that his behavior is this bad, that you have to, quote, hide the liquor bottles under the bed, it doesn't work. You're still going to get drunk.
10: Right.
9: So you guys need to see a marriage counselor.
10: Okay. I figured that was the answer.
9: Yeah, if he's dismissive of you to the point that your vote doesn't count and he can't hear this concern and address the concern and come to some kind of mediated point where, okay, we are going to spend some money, but I'm willing to write down and agree to the money we're going to spend, then that's fine. I mean, in today's world, Sharon and I can buy most anything we want to buy, but we still don't without A, talking to each other, and B, making it part of a holistic plan. And so
5: right now you've got our money, but it's his plan. He does what he wants. It's not our plan. You guys never aligned on this. It sounds like you never were aligned with your financial values. You value being debt-free, and he doesn't give a rip.
9: And the extra income can gloss over the cracks that are in what's going, you know, in the relationship and in how he's treating you and even how you're treating him. And so instead, okay, I want to treat you in a place of honor and respect. The only way I can feel comfortable doing that is that we are being mature about how we're handling this. And I don't feel like we are, to the point that I'm wanting to hide money from you. That's weird. You know, you really have to address this.
5: Yeah, the problem is it takes two emotionally mature and healthy adults to follow a plan and do it together. It's really hard to do it alone. You can kind of drag the other one through it. You can try to do it on your own, but, man, it's going to be a grind.
9: Yeah, and we just don't, you know, all the data that we've got now from having done this for 45 years, coaching people, the data is pretty thorough, and the data tells us if you want to have a high-quality, long-lasting, sustainable marriage, a quality marriage, not a perfect marriage, but one where we introduce conflict and we resolve it and we're aligned to certain values and we like each other as a result and we want to hang out, not only love each other, but we like each other and we want to hang out together. But that takes work and alignment and constant adjustment. And that's why we admire people that have been married 50 years and didn't kill each other, you know? It's like, how did you do that? Cause I think I'd be dead by now. You know, it's like, right. And so, and the same thing with wealth. We don't see people building wealth. I mean, again, very often, but statistically the data says that couples that work together, very high probability of actually becoming wealthy. And the couples that don't work together and have to hide the liquor bottles under the bed, the Target bags under the bed, or hide the money in a savings account because my husband, who makes $275,000 a year, can't seem to be a grown-up enough to limit his spending, then, you know, those couples don't succeed financially or relationally in the data. And so that's what we want for you guys, Hannah. We love you, and we want you to win. And so we want you to go all the way to the source of this, down into the roots of this thing, and clean it up.
5: Yeah.
11: And, you know, that's the problem with this. That's why the show has been so popular for so many years, is it's not really about, you know, 1 plus 1 equals 2 or 10 plus 10 equals 20. It's personal finance. And so we get to deal with all of our trash. And, you know, that all of us have, and George and I are authentic and tell the truth about, you know, our own stuff. And, Rachel is, all the people that are on here, all the Ramsey personalities are. It's one of the things we do is we just go, hey, this is a human problem. It's not a math problem, because it's personal finance is 80% behavior, only 20% head knowledge. So relationships and how you function in them, huge indicator.
5: Yep. And if you add more people in, it multiplies the drama, the complexity, the emotions around it. So you really need to be aligned in order to win.
11: Oh, wait, you're saying children throw fits and want stuff?
5: Yeah, the tantrums aren't going to help, especially when it's coming from a grown adult. That makes it even more difficult.

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0: Alyssa is in Manchester, New Hampshire. Hi, Alyssa. How are you?
6: Good. How are you?
0: Better than I deserve. What's up?
6: I just have a question regarding taking a loan out against the house. Would it be smart to do that, a refinance, in order to pay off $14,000 worth of car, what we owe on the car?
0: Absolutely not.
6: Because we're just accruing more debt, right?
0: Yeah, you're not paying off the debt. You're just moving it. So what is your household income?
6: 40.
0: Okay. And you owe $15,000 on this car?
6: Yes.
0: What's the other car worth?
6: We only have one car.
0: Okay. And what's the interest rate on this?
6: I think it's 6.
0: Okay. That's not too bad. I was afraid you were going to tell me 18.
6: No. Okay.
0: You only have one car?
6: Yes.
0: And what's the car worth?
6: I think it's worth $24,000.
0: And you owe $15 on it?
6: Mm-hmm.
0: Hmm. And your household income is $40.
6: Yes.
0: Hmm. Well, what I would do is sell it and buy a $9,000 car and not have any payments.
6: Hmm. Okay.
0: And then I would, with no payments, how much are your payments?
6: They're $470 a month.
0: Okay. And then for the next 10 months, I would pay myself a payment, 11 months, and I'd have $5,000, and I'd go buy another car so that we had two paid-for cars, a $9,000 car and a $5,000 car, and no payments.
6: Actually a good idea.
7: You see how that just broke the cycle of payments in your life?
6: Yes.
7: Pretty incredible.
6: Yes.
0: Now, here's the thing. You don't have to panic because you're not about to get repoed. You don't have to give the car away. I want you to get $24,000 for it. I don't want you to sell it for $19,000.
6: Okay.
0: Because you need that $9,000 so that you get a good car as your main car. And then while you're driving that good $9,000 car, then you get you save up and get a $5,000 car. And here's the fun thing. It's not necessarily how life works, but from a math riddle perspective, if you just want to say like those old, remember, you're they may not have had them when you were in school. When I was in school, we had math word problems, and we had to solve the problem. They told a little story, and you had to solve the math problem inside it. And so make it kind of into a math word problem and say, all right, if we had a $5,000 car 10 months from now that was paid for and a $9,000 car 10 months that was paid for, 10 more months from now, we could sell the $5,000 car for $5,000 and put $5,000 cash with it and have a $10,000 car. And 10 months later, we could move the $9,000 up to a, or 14 months later, we could move the $9,000 up to a $15,000. And we could have a $10,000, and, you know, if you map that out and kind of play it out, that's about 36 months I just outlined there. In 3 years from today, you could be driving a paid-for $15,000 car and a paid-for $10,000 car. If you just keep paying yourself one car payment of $500 a month, which you're already paying somebody else that car payment. But you're going to have to be on a budget to do that. Because once you don't have to pay the bank to avoid repo, it's harder to save money than it is pay payments, discipline-wise.
7: Yeah. I'm curious, do you guys have any other debt?
6: We have school loans. My husband has school loans, Carlos.
7: How much?
6: We have about, I want to say it's $47,000.
7: Oof. Is he the only income in the house right now?
6: I do get a disability, but he works at the post office, yes.
7: What was his degree in?
6: He didn't end up graduating.
7: What was he pursuing at the time?
6: Video game development.
7: Hmm. Well, the income is the other lever to pull here, because these student loans, they're going to be hanging around. You can't get rid of these things.
0: You can get a degree in video game development?
6: Apparently so, yes.
0: He didn't, but people can?
6: Yes.
0: Wow.
6: Yeah.
0: Like a 4-year degree?
6: 4 years, yes.
0: Okay.
7: Someone's got to make them.
0: I am officially an out-of-touch boomer. Just put me in the category. Just put me in the boomer bucket. I never thought I'd see the day.
7: I'm sure it's a newer degree. But you can make good money doing it.
0: You'll have I knew that, but I always thought it was just somebody that kind of was self-taught techie.
7: Yeah.
0: That,
7: like a developer who went, I can figure out the
0: game.
7: Or like
0: somebody that played Call of Duty so much that it became their duty or something. I don't know. I mean, I just thought it was kind of learned that way. I didn't think it was I didn't know there was an actual four-year freaking degree. I wouldn't be surprised that a technology place maybe had a certificate or something in it. But I'm a little shocked like that somebody's actually offering a four-year degree in video game development. It is a big industry. I guess it's logical. It's just it shows how out of touch I am. That's what I'm, how irrelevant I am. All right, Gideon's in Phoenix. Hi, Gideon. What's up?
8: Oh, nothing too much. How are you doing?
0: Better than I deserve. How can we help?
8: So I'm a college student. I've got an employer-sponsored IRA, 401k, excuse me. Mm-hmm. I'd like to start a personal IRA because I won't be at this job forever, and I'll need to roll the 401k into my IRA. How would you recommend I go about doing that?
0: Well, your rollover IRA will be different than the IRA that you add to. There'll be two different account numbers. Rollover account numbers don't technically combine with individual IRAs that are opened. Does that make sense?
8: Mm-hmm.
0: And so, but if you are interested in doing some investing and you want to learn about that, you could get in touch with one of the SmartVestor pros that we recommend. It's really not that big a deal. It's not that hard. I mean, have you ever opened a bank account?
8: It's been a while, but I think so.
0: Okay. How old are you?
8: 19.
0: Okay. Well, it's about as much paperwork plus a little bit of opening a bank account. Like if you go open a checking account or you go open a savings account, you have to fill out four or five pieces of paper and, you know, put your social down four or five times and that kind of thing. And it's like, you know, they and then poof, you have an account. And the same thing's true of opening an IRA. See, an IRA is not technically an investment. You're actually picking a mutual fund, in this case, that was what we're recommending, to put the money in. And the IRA is the blanket, the individual retirement arrangement is what it stands for, the blanket that wraps around the mutual fund and keeps it warm from taxes. The IRA itself is not an investment. It's how the investment is treated for taxes. And you want to make it a Roth so that it grows tax-free. What year of school are you in?
8: Okay. I'm going into my, well, it's kind of weird. I did some dual enrollment, so I'm technically a sophomore, but because I did classes early, I'm also technically a junior.
0: Okay. And so what are you studying?
8: I'm getting my Bachelor of Biblical Studies and Missions from Crown College of the Bible in Tennessee.
0: Good. And how are you paying for all of this?
8: I'm working through it, working through college. My parents are helping a little bit, but I'm working mostly.
0: Good for you.
8: Saving up.
0: Good for you. Well done. Okay.
7: Do you have a Roth option with your employer for that 401k?
8: I don't believe so. It's just a 401k. I put in 3%. They match. That's all.
0: Okay. That's okay. Let me back up three steps and say before you did a 401k and before you did an IRA, my first concern is that you graduate with a degree that is usable in the marketplace, that you can go get a job and make a living with that set of information, and that you pay cash for that degree. If you do that, that is a better investment than a mutual fund.
8: Yes, sir.
0: Knowledge is the tools in the tool belt. Not the degrees, but the knowledge in your tool belt is what makes you, sets you apart in the marketplace, and you will be worth more than that mutual fund will be ever. So I'm more concerned that you do that first before you do either one of these other things. But if you're already doing that, then, and it sounds like you're on a ministry track, which is wonderful, good. And then,

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4: Kevin Uretsky, Fox News. Maine Democratic Senate candidate Graham Plattner ending his campaign tonight, posting a video on social media withdrawing from the race. That after being accused earlier in the week of sexual assault by an ex-girlfriend, the Maine Democratic Party will now have to find another candidate to run against incumbent Susan Collins. Meanwhile, the U.S. military launching a second fresh round of strikes against Iran today. The administration says it's in response to Tehran attacking three commercial vessels in the Strait of Hormuz. President Trump earlier today declaring the recent ceasefire over.
5: They're cuckoo. There's something wrong with these people. And for 47 years, they've been the bully of the Middle East, and they're not the bully anymore.
4: The president speaking while attending the NATO summit in Turkey. He is now home. This is a Fox News alert.
6: WMBD Radio Local News, I'm TJ Carson. A Kewaunee woman has been arrested for murder in connection to a shooting death in Creve Coeur earlier this year. Illinois State Police and Tazewell County State's Attorney Kevin Johnson says 27-year-old Caitlin Gerken is charged with three counts of first-degree murder for the death of 29-year-old Adolfo Cazares. Cazares died from his injuries after suffering a gunshot wound at a house in the area of Roosevelt and Stewart on March 10th. About a week later, Creve Coeur Police requested state police to help with the investigation. Gerken is being held in the Tazewell County Jail pending a detention hearing. A Glassford woman was arrested Monday afternoon after Peoria Animal Protection Services were called to do a welfare check on her animals. The Peoria County Sheriff's Office says at least 60 animals were found and seized from 38-year-old Kristen DeLong's home and property on South Glassford Road due to poor living conditions. DeLong was arrested on dozens of animal cruelty charges as well as animal owner duty violations. The Peoria Park District knows what it would like to do for renovations to Owens Center. But last night, members of the public had their voices heard during a special Talk About It Tuesday at Owens Center. 25 News reports a number of ideas were suggested, such as keeping the lobby's wood paneling, but a common request emerged, voiced by community member Kate Patusha.
7: I would concur. I do think that it would be better to have a third sheet of ice.
6: The Park District is planning to spend up to $20 million in renovations, but costs are not final. More news in 30 minutes, or as it breaks, and always at WMBDRadio.com.
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9: The 25 News First Alert forecast is calling for some passing cloud cover overnight tonight and into tomorrow morning. Wake up temperatures, give or take near 70 to start our Thursday, with highs in the mid to upper 80s. We'll see some scattered showers and thunderstorms at times tomorrow afternoon into tomorrow evening. Not everyone sees rain, but those that do could see some heavy rainfall at times, and a similar setup for Friday with highs in the low to mid 80s and some scattered PM showers and storms. From 25 News, I'm First Alert Chief Meteorologist Brian Walter for WMBD Radio.
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4: You ever feel like a rat in a wheel with your money where you just run, don't seem to get anywhere? If you reach the point on that you're sick and tired of being sick and tired and you're ready to say, I've had it, then you start asking questions on this show. And you start going, okay, Ramsey, what do I do to get from here to there? What is the shortest distance between running like a rat in a wheel and actually having some money where I'm actually controlling my destiny, where I can retire with dignity and not have to eat Alpo at retirement because I counted on social insecurity? Hey, there's a plan. Work your whole life and count on the government, which is well known for their ability to handle money, to take care of you. Well, that would be stupid. So once you kind of break through that stuff and you go, I don't think so, and you're ready, what's the shortest path? Well, we call it the baby steps, and we've helped millions, tens of millions of families become baby step millionaires by working through this process. And of course, they do it with a plan, and the plan is a budget, and it's called Every Dollar. 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In 15 minutes, you're going to find your first few thousands of hidden margin, money that you're just pissing away. And you can actually start doing something with it. Actually be a grown-up and stuff. And we'll show you how to do it. You can download Every Dollar for free in the App Store or Google Play. And then you can call here. We'll help you. But you won't really need to because it'll tell you the same exact stuff George and I are going to tell you. Sophie's in Brooklyn. Hi, Sophie. What's up in your world?
5: Hi, Dave. Hi, George. Firstly, I just wanted to say how much I appreciate the way that your show and Ramsey, while being, you know, faith-based and in values, is still inclusive and useful and relevant for those who maybe don't share all the same beliefs and values. I think that's rare in media today. And after listening to your show for the last 4 years, I feel like I'm much more able and open to respect and appreciate the opinions of those that don't share those. So thank you not only for what you've done for me financially, but also helping me become, you know, less of a dumb bigot.
4: Wow, that was cool. What a great phrase. You're awesome. How can we help you?
5: So my question is around giving with intentionality and being generous with integrity. Currently, my giving, it consists of three charities that I've selected based on sort of my values and things that are important to me. And they're on automatic, you know, monthly debits. And it feels like I'm just picking a box each month versus being intentionally generous. You know, as mentioned, I'm not part of a faith-based community, but I love what I hear on the show about tithing. You know, this idea of giving to a community with shared values where you are both involved in and can tangibly see how those funds are used.
4: Yeah.
5: I'm currently on baby steps 4, 5, and 6, on track for 7 in the next 6 months, and want to make sure that as I'm approaching, you know, becoming outrageously generous, I want to make sure I'm doing it with integrity and intentionality. So,
4: I love your question.
5: Advice to someone like me, and
4: just an excellent.
5: How do you detect? Sorry,
4: that's okay. It's an excellent question. Thank you. Thank you. Very, very well thought out.
5: Thank you.
4: Okay, so, as you said, what we're going to suggest is you find something that aligns with your values and something that, and honestly, it's something that kind of makes your heart beat. Okay, this thing matters to me for whatever reason. Either it's something in my history or something in my family's history, or I just care about it for some reason, and it makes my heart, because, you know, the weird thing is that not everything that's valid is going to be yours to do. Some things that are valid, they're not yours to do. They're somebody else's because they care about them. So I want you to find something that does do that. And then what we have done at Ramsey in the family is it started out with, we were looking at that, and then we wanted to get a touch more sophisticated and really look into how that particular charity was operated. For instance, let's just say you were giving to something that was feeding hungry children. You were worried about food security. Okay, then you would want to know that a high percentage of the donation is actually going to feeding a child, not the bonus plan of the president of the charity. And so you can look at their books if they will disclose them. If they won't disclose them, we don't give to them.
5: Okay.
4: If they're ashamed of where their money is going, then Ramsey don't give to them. So if they're transparent, then I can look and I go, hey, you know, 10-15% of their income goes for administration and salaries and overhead to operate the thing, and the other 85 or 90% or 75% or whatever goes to the actual thing, the drilling of the well to create the clean water for that community or whatever it is you're doing, right? I don't want that flip-flopped. I don't want 85% going to salaries and 15% going to the hungry kids. I don't want to give that $100. You follow me?
5: Right.
4: So I'm looking at the way the things operate, how well it's operated. In our case, we don't give to ministries or charities that borrow money, because that would be inconsistent with our family's belief. That it would make us seriously hypocritical. Now, that wouldn't necessarily be true of you. You could decide if you want to do that or not. But I'm just saying, that's one of the things we've decided. So then, back to your original question, what we do is we set some things on autopilot like that, where we're automatically giving just out of, not necessarily because the thing is tickling us every month and tickling our heart and making us smile every month, but instead we just want that rhythm of generosity to be there as a part of who we are as people, not as a part of the thing. Then that's one bucket. The second bucket is we do look for some things that make us cry. That when we give to it, we read the letter from the person later and we cry. And I really want some of those. And then the third thing we do is that we allocate a small amount, and some of it is not a small amount relative. It's not a small amount, but it's a small amount relative to the total budget of the foundation. My daughter runs the foundation, and she's authorized to just randomly bless something. And I carry a pocket full of hundreds, and I may just randomly bless something. If I'm standing at the gas pump and I'm looking at a lady and her kids' clothing is not great and the tires on her car are bald, she's probably a single mom, 52% of which live below the poverty level, and God might speak to me and say, buy that lady's gas and roll her car over there and put some tires on her car. And I got enough money in my pocket just to go do that one. And those are so fun. That's the most fun you'll ever have, because that's really in your face.
5: I remember listening to an episode where you shared that, and I also heard an episode where you said you were in Australia, I'm Australia, and you love the Australian people. And I said to myself, if I saw Dave in a restaurant, I would be buying him dinner to say thank you.
4: Oh, you're sweet.
5: I hate you on the random acts of
4: The random acts are actually the most fun. Because you're right there in the face of the thing. The second most fun are the ones where you hear back later and say, you know, we just did a huge fundraising event at our farm the other day for a sex trafficking interdiction organization, meaning they send the ex-military guys in and get the girls out of the situation, and sometimes very forcefully. And it's basically really and truly saving somebody's life. And so we just did a fundraiser for that. And you meet some of those girls that were dragged out of that and saved. Oh, my gosh. You know, there's no ticking a box on that. Your heart's changed forever.
5: I,
4: You know, and so on. Every, you can mention that with a whole bunch of different charities or ministries that are out there. So you got, you probably want some different kinds of buckets.
6: Some spontaneous,
4: to kind of keep your generosity pump moving.
6: And get some ones you can get involved in. The closer you get to it, the more intentional it's going to feel.
4: Yeah, exactly.
6: So see if you can serve them. We have ministry time here. We actually can go do that for a week.
4: We're least likely to give to some big invisible thing where we have no connectivity to them at all. I mean, we do give to some large ministries, but we end up with some connectivity in there somehow. I want our family somehow to get the psychological income from the generosity.
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6: Hey, George Camel here. A few years ago, someone stole my identity. 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

0: Speaking of fun things, and she was a fun caller for sure.
1: Love that.
0: Dave, I want to take a moment. Thank you and the team for the work you do. I'm a hospice chaplain. Wow. I spend my days walking with people through some of the most vulnerable moments of their lives. Your teaching has shaped not only my own financial journey, but I'm working my way through baby step two, and it's also given me tools I've been able to share with the people I care for at end of life. One of my patients wanted financial freedom more than anything. She told me her goal was to die without owing anyone money. Together, we worked through the baby steps slowly and faithfully, and she made it all the way to baby step four before she passed. Because of her hard work, her kids will be able to sell her house and have a little something left over. The peace she felt knowing she was not leaving debt behind was profound. It was one of the most meaningful parts of her final months. She loved the Every Dollar app, by the way. It gave her a sense of control and dignity at a time when everything else was slipping away. Thank you for giving me the tools to be successful in my own life and for equipping me to help others find hope and freedom as well. Her story reminds me that it is possible and that the work that you guys do reaches further than you will ever see. Wow, that is not one I've run into.
1: That's special.
0: That's wild.
1: That's an angel walking among us right there.
0: For sure.
1: That's the Lord's work. And what a cool story to have her go, this is the goal I want. This is the legacy I want to leave for my family, is that of freedom.
0: Man.
1: And she did it.
0: Pretty amazing. Taylor is in Orlando, Florida. Hi, Taylor. How are you?
2: Hey, doing great, guys. Thanks for taking the call. So first of all, listening to all these other stories of all the stuff you guys are doing, it's super impactful. So it's really cool to just not know that it's not just me out here having all these questions, but really cool stuff, seriously.
0: Thank you.
2: But my question is whether or not saving 20% for the down payment on the house is actually like mission critical, or if that's something that's, and I'll kind of give you the background of, we recently discovered the baby steps and we had enough cash to just pay off all the debts right away.
0: Wow.
2: And just decided to go get debt free.
0: Good for you. That was hard.
2: And yeah, well, it was a lot, but we've been blessed and we both have good jobs. My wife, or I guess fiance technically, but soon to be wife, is about to start a new job and start making about 60 grand more than we had previously.
0: Wow.
2: So we have a lot of income that is coming in. We just now, having recently paid off the debts, don't have as much cash saved up as we used to. And mm-hmm. we are debating whether or not it makes sense. We've never owned a home. So whether to do an FHA loan, because we have enough cash to cover the payments. I know you guys teach to like a 15-year, but if we're going to do stuff like that to afford it, we'd need to spend a lot more time saving up. I just trying to weigh out.
0: Oh, no, you could purchase less house.
2: Fair.
0: Okay. That would work too.
2: That's a good point.
0: But anyway, way to go. Congratulations.
2: Thank you.
0: The thing on the 20% down, we don't slap our fist on the table on that. We just remind people that if you put 20% down on a conventional loan, you avoid PMI, private mortgage insurance, which is about $75 per month per $100,000 borrowed. So it's a lot.
2: Yeah.
0: And it's basically foreclosure insurance, meaning that you're buying insurance, private mortgage insurance, PMI, is you're buying insurance for the mortgage company that pays them in the event they have to foreclose on you and lose money on the house. Because you don't have a big down payment, they're worried that they're going to be upside down on the house at a foreclosure. And that's where that comes from. So, but no, we don't do that. We just say it's going to be more expensive if you don't. Most first-time home buyers on the Ramsey plan don't put down 20%.
2: Okay.
0: Most of them put down 5% or 10% or something like that. And they do a conventional loan on a 15-year fixed where the payment is no more than a fourth of their take-home pay. The FHA loan, you can get in for a little less out of pocket. That's the biggest difference in it, but it is more expensive. The closing costs are higher, the gotcha fees at closing are higher, and the interest rates are a tick higher, just a little bit.
2: Gotcha.
0: So it's not a horrible deal, but it basically was designed for people to buy their first home or to buy a home if they don't have much money, and you pay a premium to get into that to save a little bit on the down payment stroke. But if you'll be patient, and now that you don't have any debt payments, build up a good strong down payment, not 20%, but, you know, 5 or so, and get you a good fixed rate 15-year conventional. That's going to be what we'll recommend, because that's the best deal for you guys.
2: Right.
0: And the 15-year, by the way, is cheaper. The interest rate's always lower on it than it is on the 30.
1: And you'll save way more in interest over a 30.
2: Yeah, that was kind of the, because I know you guys talk about the 15, and I've been following the math as I do research here. I was wondering if having the 15 but having the more expensive monthly, or if you set up like additional payments beyond this, what, you know, if the 30 year has payment once a month, if you pay a little bit more than that.
0: Yeah, but as of this moment,
2: required payment lower.
0: As we're sitting here talking,
2: yep,
0: the 30 year is 0.75% more than the 15. It's sitting at about 4.5, or I'm sorry, about 6.5, and the other's at about 5.75. A 15 year is.
2: Okay.
0: So it's considerably cheaper. It's almost 1%. I mean, so if you borrow like $300,000, that's $3,000 a year more you're paying so that you can wiggle around in your plan you just laid out.
2: Right.
0: And that's all you're doing. You're just trying to wiggle your way into it. Just be calm, be a little bit more precise, slow down, and build the cash up, and then it's your first house. You're not going to buy the freaking Taj Mahal. You don't need a McMansion.
2: Just get some,
0: you know, move out of the city and out to the country. Dun, dun, dun, dun, dun, dun. And, you know, get something that needs a little bit of work, and get something that not everybody's like thrilled that you bought it. If some of your friends make fun of you, you probably bought the right house for your first one. But you know what? The stupid thing around Orlando, Florida will go up in value. I mean, just put Mickey ears in the front yard. It'll go up in value. You know, I mean, it's going to go up, and you're going to make good money on it in a few years, and your guys are going to be making more money, and you'll be able to move up. You know, it's your first house. And, Taylor, do not buy this house until you are married.
1: Yeah.
0: Period. No exceptions. Do not buy a house with someone you're not married to. I don't care if we call them a fiancé or not. You're not married. The law doesn't go, oh, wait, they're a fiancé. The law says you're not married. It's your roommate. And that's a general partnership that has a whole different set of laws on it. Do not buy a house, people, with someone you're not married to.
1: If you listen to the show long enough, you'll hear that call. And if they're in a nightmare situation, and they thought, well, I thought I'd be okay, and life didn't work out as they planned.
0: Yeah.
1: And now you don't have the protections that you would have if you were married.
0: So here's what's interesting also, Taylor, that's difference in a 15 and a 30. I guess I've been doing this, it's coming up on 40 years now, and I've had the question from day one. Because if you add up the total 30 payments on a 30-year and 360 payments on a 15-year and 180 payments on a 15-year for your 15-year mortgage, and you add up, including interest and principal, and you add up 360 payments for the 30 of the 30-year mortgage, and you look at them, it's hundreds of thousands of dollars more you pay for the same house. Hundreds of thousands in every case.
1: Especially,
0: so I've been using that example to go, never do a 30. For 40 years I've been talking about this, and people go, well, I'm going to take out a 30 and promise to pay it like a 15. Here's an interesting stat for you on promising to do stuff that you're not going to do. The FDIC has studied that, and they say that 97.3%, that's all of them, of the loans, the 30-year loans, are not systematically prepaid. They're often prepaid, but they're not systematically prepaid, meaning I'm going to add the difference every month, and I'm going to be very precise and very disciplined because I'm the one human on the planet. No, you're not. That's just absolute bullcrap. You're not. I'm very disciplined in my life. There's a lot of things I'm very precise on, I don't miss on, and I'm not going to set myself up and make that promise to myself. And I teach this crap for a living. Instead, trick yourself into doing smart things like signing up for a 15 instead of a 30.

0: If you want to win with money in 2026, you can't keep living normal. Normal's broke. 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
3: This is a Fox News alert. He will withdraw. I'm Lee Silicera. Maine Democratic Senate hopeful Graham Plattner has announced he will withdraw from the race after a former girlfriend accused him of rape. Plattner posted a video to social media.
4: As many of you know, over the past couple days, I have faced some very serious allegations, and I just want to make it clear, this is all false. The things that have been claimed did not happen. It's not real.
3: Maine's Democratic Party put out a statement last hour saying they will hold a convention to replace Pat Plattner. Maine is considered to be a key state in the bid to control the Senate, as Democrats are hoping to defeat incumbent Republican Susan Collins. U.S. Central Command says it's launched a second round of strikes against Iran.
5: President Trump says these renewed strikes are retribution for Iran's attacks on those commercial ships in the Strait of Hormuz. And the president saying another warning to Iran that if they do it again, the American response will be much worse for Iran. President Trump saying the ceasefire was over, said that today at the end of the two-day NATO summit here in Ankara. President Trump also predicts the U.S. is not returning to war against Iran.
3: Fox's Lucas Tomlinson in Ankara, Turkey. The hearing continued today in Utah for Tyler Robinson, the man accused of killing Charlie Kirk last September.
6: Prosecutors called Utah State Bureau of Investigation agent Brian Davis to the stand. He discussed an interview with Robinson's roommate, Lance Twiggs, this past April. Davis said Twiggs was granted use immunity, meaning
7: immunity from statements that are made in regard to an incident.
6: It does not fully protect a witness from prosecution. The video of that, which could include a confession, became a contentious point, with Robinson's defense wanting to redact some of it, which Judge Tony Graff Jr. granted.
3: Fox's Grinnell Scott. 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
8: WMBD Radio Local News, I'm T.J. Carson. A Peoria man has been identified as the body found in the Illinois River yesterday morning. Peoria County Coroner Jamie Harwood says 45-year-old Damian Gulliford suffered acute drowning, adding there was no evidence of trauma or foul play. He says Gulliford was identified through tattoos and fingerprinting. Gulliford was found near the Bob Michael Bridge between 8:30 and 9 a.m. Harwood says how and where Gulliford entered the water remains under investigation. Commissioners in East Peoria are on board with a land purchase agreement with an eye towards residential development. The council last night on first reading approved purchasing more than 272 acres of land along U.S. Route 24, won at auction for more than $5.2 million. Mayor John Call says the purchase will allow the city to determine what goes on the property and what will not.
9: There are no intentions of a data center or a solar farm. We have hopes to see residential growth out along that corridor. And that's our goal.
8: A final approval vote will be in 2 weeks. The brand new women's ice hockey club team at Bradley University has its leader. Madison Maloof will be the first head coach of the team when they start competition this fall. Maloof is a Bradley alumnus who is a business leader and a lifelong hockey player. Women's hockey is one of five sports being introduced under the Bradley's premier club sports over the next two academic years. Women's flag football and women's soccer is launching this fall, with women's wrestling and stunt to come. More news in 30 minutes or as it breaks, and always at WMBDradio.com.
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12: The 25 News First Alert forecast is calling for some passing cloud cover overnight tonight and into tomorrow morning. Wake up temperatures, give or take near 70 to start our Thursday, with highs in the mid to upper 80s. We'll see some scattered showers and thunderstorms at times tomorrow afternoon into tomorrow evening. Not everyone sees rain, but those that do could see some heavy rainfall at times, and a similar setup for Friday with highs in the low to mid 80s and some scattered PM showers and storms. From 25 News, I'm First Alert Chief Meteorologist Brian Walter for WMBD Radio.
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0: Welcome back to the Ramsey Show in the Fairwinds Credit Union studio. George Camel, Ramsey Personality, is my co-host today. Maria is in Los Angeles. Hi, Maria. How are you?
1: Hi, Dave. Hi, everyone. Thank you for taking my call.
0: Sure. How can we help?
1: Yes. Yeah, so I have a, my husband and I are in baby step number 5, and we have 529s for our daughters. The youngest is 10, the oldest is 20. And the new Trump accounts just came out, so we were debating whether to get an ESA or do the Trump accounts, not the $1,000, but the regular investing, and I wanted to know your thoughts on which one we should get.
0: You said you already have 529s?
1: Yes, yes, and we learned about the ESAs doing the baby steps, but I'm just wondering.
0: I would just keep using your 529s.
2: Oh. Much smarter for college than the Trump accounts. Because the Trump accounts are going to be taxable income. The 529, if used for college, is completely tax-free, and it stays in your control.
1: Uh-huh. Okay.
2: So as far as the financial benefits, the 529 wins every time.
1: Hmm.
2: Well, how much is in the 529 so far?
1: For each one, about $1,500.
0: Okay.
1: We just started doing this.
0: So. Well, good. You got it going. You got it started. Good for you. That's more than most people. Most people just talk about it. You actually did it. Good for you.
1: Thank you.
2: The other great thing is the 529, way higher contribution limits. There's really no practical limit compared to a Trump account. It's $5,000 a year.
0: Yeah.
2: And the ESA is $2,000 a year. So you're good. The 529 plans have come a long way. And Dave,
0: you always pick a 529 plan that has you have the right to pick the mutual funds and move the mutual funds that are inside of it. So if I don't like one of them 3 years from now, I can get out of it and move it. Some of the 529s are fixed. You're locked in, and you don't want to do those. But the proper 529, the ones we like and recommend, will allow you to select the mutual fund to put in the 529, and if it's underperforming, you could deselect it and select a different one, and just like you could do with a Roth IRA or something like that, same exact process. And that's going to give you the best rates of return and give you the best tax benefits and the most flexibility over the ESA and over the Trump accounts, for sure. The Trump accounts are all right, but largely it's a Trump thump-my-chest thing. It's a thing Trump's going, look how great I am. You already could do most of the stuff that the Trump accounts do. It's not like it's something really substantially earth-shatteringly new, other than it's got a big T on it for him.
2: I did get my free $1,000, Dave, from my little
0: guy. That's true. You are getting free money from the government.
2: If you have a child
0: George
2: born,
0: is on welfare now.
2: Yeah, apparently. You know what I thought? I thought, I've given so much money to the government this year, I'd like a little bit back. So thank you for that.
0: Oh, that's it. It's not actually government money. It's actually some of my money coming back to me because I've already given you more than that.
2: I see it as a tax refund.
0: I'll go with that. That's better than welfare.
2: So thank you from the government.
0: Yeah.
2: But if you've had a child born in 2024, 5, 6, 7, then you can get that free $1,000.
0: So you got two of them.
2: I got two. One was born in 25 and one was born in 23. So she missed the boat on that one. But we shall see. It is cool as a retirement vehicle for your kids, because what you can do is once it becomes a traditional IRA at 18, you can do conversions to Roth and let that grow tax-free for the rest of their life.
0: Now, which
2: That's
0: is an interesting math riddle to run out. But, again, the practicality of you actually doing all of that all the way through is almost zero.
2: Well, and it's a good reminder, parents need to be investing 15% into their own retirements first.
0: Yes.
2: Then save for college next, because that's coming up a whole lot sooner than your kid's retirement. So this is a nice to have.
0: This is like after you become really wealthy and you get bored and you're trying to come up with something else to do with money.
2: It's like a baby step 7 item for most people.
0: Yeah, and beyond. Yeah, it's like trying to figure it out. It's kind of like, you know, I tell you what I did do that was in that category. So the kids were teenagers and they were working. Some here at Ramsey and some at the mall and some babysitting and dog walking or whatever. So I filed a tax return, like on Rachel Cruz Ramsey at the time, when she was 13. And for some reason I remember it. It was $1,233. I don't know why I remember that.
2: Let's go, Rachel.
0: All right. I remember numbers. It's what I do. And so it's $1,233. I filed a tax return. And the taxes on it were like, because she could not take a standard deduction because I'm using her as a dependent. So so I had to pay taxes on the $1,233 because I filed that tax return for her on that. But that enabled me then, you can put up to your earned income into a Roth IRA. So she's 12 years old. I opened a Roth IRA and put $1,233 in it. And I paid a little bit of taxes. Those were extra dollars coming out of my pocket. Didn't cost the kid a thing. The kid made $1,233, put it in her I want to buy a car account. That's what she did with it. But the but I actually filed a tax return on it, paid a little bit of taxes, and then put the $1,233 out of my pocket and put it in there. And then I ended up doing that subsequent years on all three of them.
2: Compounded for the next
0: 50 years.
2: So by the time
0: they get out of college, all of their earned income had been put into Roths by me as extra. But that's beyond the baby steps. That's way past. You're out of debt. Your house is paid off. You're doing everything you want to do with generosity. And I'm just going, what's a math fun thing? But, I mean, you take that for a 12-year-old, what's 1,233 become by the time they're 76? A lot. Hundreds of thousands of dollars tax-free.
2: Pretty cool.
0: And so in addition to the other thing. So you can do some stuff like that. I would do that kind of thing before I'd screw with the Trump account.
2: Yeah. I just don't want someone calling in going, hey, my kid had to go into a bunch of student loan debt, but hey, they've got $1,000 in a retirement account. That's not what you want.
0: Don't do it in that order. You're exactly right. Stick with the baby.
2: Time and place for it.
0: Good point. Good point. I'm just shocked to hear you're on welfare. That's a new thing. Jonathan's in Jackson, Mississippi. Hey, Jonathan, how can we help?
3: Hey, Dave. Hey, how y'all doing?
0: Better than I deserve. What's up?
3: Well, I got good news, and I guess you could say good news, too. I just wrote the last check yesterday to pay off all our debt, about $62,000 total.
0: House and everything?
3: Well, the house is already paid for.
0: Way to go, Jonathan! Well, how does it feel to not have a debt in the world, dude?
3: Different. Unusual.
0: Surreal. Yeah, for real. Good for you, man.
3: Well, thank you. I appreciate that. It was a lot of hard work. My wife and I both worked part-time jobs to get it done, and she worked actually part-time, full-time and part-time while pregnant. And we had our first child in January, and then we had to quit our part-time jobs, but we still didn't quit paying down on it.
0: Good for you. Congrats. Good for you.
2: What's your question?
3: So my question is, I've been so focused on that, I haven't really looked at our retirement accounts. So my question is, I have an old IRA, Doc, from years ago, and it's got a grand sum of 2 cents in it. And my question is, should I start recontributing to that and have my wife open up her own, or should we do like a joint retirement?
0: There's no joint retirement. There's no joint.
3: There's no joint.
2: It's tied to one person.
0: They always have one name on them. You can name her as a beneficiary. She can name you as a beneficiary in the event of death. And if you get divorced, the judge will make you split it up anyway, but it's in your name and or her name. So she can have an IRA, you can have an IRA. And you can have that, take that old IRA and start it. And so sit down with a SmartVestor Pro and start planning out your newfound ability to save and invest. 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That'll help you pick out one with the heart of a teacher. And you guys sit down and figure out whether you need to roll that old IRA into some good mutual funds and all the stuff you're going to want to do now that you don't have any payments. I'm so proud of you.
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0: Trudy is in Los Angeles. Hi, Trudy. How are you?
15: I'm good. Thank you, Dave.
0: How can we help?
15: Okay. My question is, I just got married about 5 months ago. My husband is retired. He has like 10 properties, and his retirement income is from renting those properties. When we got married, he says, you know, I came in with debt. I have about $48,000 worth of debt. So he says, you just pay your bills, use your money, because I receive a pension. He said, use your money to pay your bills. You know, don't worry about any of the expenses. So, you know, he buys all the food. He puts gas in the cars. He takes care of everything. He's just kind of absorbed me into his home. So I'm just wondering, is it okay to stay separate in our accounts while I get out of debt? And then should I talk about moving into one account, or is it because he's so well established and maybe he should stay separate to protect his income? Because
0: if he has to be protected from you, he shouldn't have married you.
15: Oh, well, maybe that's the wrong choice of words, but
0: yeah.
15: I don't know. I just wonder
0: if you guys want,
15: Trudy,
0: if you guys want to do this, you do whatever you want to do. I wouldn't recommend it. All the years of doing what we do, we see mm-hmm. the couples that have the best marriages and the best wealth building probabilities are the ones that work together and combine and make combined decisions.
15: Okay.
0: And so we don't have one playing daddy and one playing little girl. It's okay, little girl. I'll just take care of you. Or mommy's going to put me on an allowance. I work hard and I give mom the check, and then she tells me what I can do. and he's 60 mm-hmm. years old or 40 years old, and mommy's telling him what to do in the form of his wife. No, that's not mm-hmm. the healthiest form of relationships that we see. It sounds like you guys are both okay with it. If you want to do it, you're free, and it's America, and you can do what you want to do. But you're mm-hmm. called here asking if you should do it. No, I don't think you should. I think he should write a check today and pay off the debt that you have, and your pension ought to go into the same account that his income goes into, and we sit down and decide what we are going to do with our money, because we are now married. The preacher said, and now you are one.
15: Okay.
2: If you listen back to what you said, you basically said, I'm going to be punished until I pay off my debt, and then maybe he'll let me into his financial world. Right?
0: Well, or he's just being real sweet and saying, I'm going to take care of you, little girl, while you go clean up your mess.
15: Yeah.
0: That's just not a cool, I don't like that vibe.
15: Yeah.
2: What is your income compared to his?
15: I'm not sure how much comes in from the rentals. He's got 10 properties. But he lives very humbly. I mean, he doesn't even tell anybody that he has these properties. Only me and his son knows that he does.
0: That's fine.
15: So he's
0: I'm not asking to put it on a billboard, cool, but he should tell his wife.
15: Yeah.
2: But if you make $2,000, he makes $10,000. It's going to take you a decade to pay off your student loans if you're lucky.
15: Yeah.
2: So that's where I'm going. If you combine this, it's done so much faster. Yeah. He probably has the money sitting around to just knock it out.
0: And oftentimes, Trudy, again, if you guys want to do this, it's whatever you want to do. You can do. But you asked us, and so we're obligated to tell you what we think. We love you and what we think is going to be best for the two of you. This comes up most often in second marriages that are later in life. We don't have two broke 22-year-olds asking this question. Hey, they don't have 10 properties, right? But there's this weird thing that happens that you feel like, you know, like you're bringing the new family, the new marriage down, and he feels like he brought more to the table. And that's just not how it works. It's a combining of our lives for unity. And so you've got to work through the emotions of that, both of you. And he's humble. He doesn't tell anybody. Well, he ought to tell his wife. Hello. I'm pretty humble about some things, and I ought to tell my wife. Honey, this is what we made this year. You know, this is what our tax return says. This is what we just, you know, we just closed that. We just got that thing signed, and here's what we made on that. And she has very little inner working knowledge of a lot of that, but she ought to know what's going on. Sharon wants to know. She needs to know. I get hit by the proverbial milk truck. She's going to need to know what, you know, how this is going to work out, and how she can function without me paying all the bills and so forth. And so these are two standalone adults, not what we would call a kept woman. And so that's what we would want for you guys. We would want some more of that. And guys, it's interesting. I didn't even know this. I found it out later as we've been talking about this and teaching it for all these years. The old marriage vows. I mean, you've heard most people heard the standard marriage vows in sickness and in health, for rich or for poor, unto thee, you know, and so on. Right. But there's an actual set of marriage vows in the ancient Book of Common Prayer. Like if you're Orthodox or something, you would find it there. And it says, in sickness and in health, unto thee all my worldly goods I pledge at the altar. In front of the preacher.
2: All of my wealth, income, toys.
0: It just became ours. It's now a we. It's not a mine. And it's not like I'm going to pat you on the head and take care of you because you're somehow deficit and I'm superior. And he's not that guy. This guy here is not. Trudy's husband's a nice guy.
2: Yeah.
0: He's a sweet person, and he's not being that condescending.
2: He just lives so long in his own world. He's going, hey, let me just cover the bills. You do
0: your
2: thing.
0: I'll take care of it. I got you covered, kid. I got enough money. I'll take care of you. I love you. And that's all he's saying. But the downside of that is then that Trudy doesn't, she doesn't have insight into how the whole thing's operating. And she should, as his wife, I think.
2: Well, and there's a lot of unity and excitement of just going, we're going to build wealth together versus, hey, let me handle it. You do your little thing over here. I got this. I'll cover the bills.
0: Yeah. And I've run into it truthfully, it's a blue collar thing more. The neighborhood I grew up in, it's like the mom takes care of the money and dad just works shift work and comes home, brings the check on Friday and plops it down. Says, and they always call the wife mom. I just call my wife mom. I call Sharon mom, or Mimi is what I call
2: matriarch.
0: Her. We're on the golf course, and I'm like, good hit, mom, you know. And they're like, it's your mom? No, it's not. It's not my mom, you goober. It's the mother of my children. But the that's the vernacular I grew up with, kind of thing. But it's like, you know, mom only gives me so much allowance, and I can't do but so much, says a 45-year-old guy working 60-hour weeks. And it's like his wife is his mother.
2: The old ball and chain.
0: The old ball and chain. That's exactly, yeah. And because she's assumed headship in the household. And he just defers to her then. I'm on an allowance and I can't stop buying. I can't do that. We can't go fishing Saturday. I don't have the license, you know. All this stuff. It's the stuff I heard my whole life. And it's like, well, you know, it's like, are you a child or are you like a man?
2: That can't be a quality, fun marriage.
0: It's just transactional, almost. It's almost a cop-out. Like, I don't want to be responsible, so I'm going to let her or him be that. And Trudy's not any of that.
2: No.
0: But this whole discussion, though, goes in the same bucket. But Trudy's is much more functional than a lot of the things we hear.
2: Yeah. And there's
0: a kindness coming from her husband, I heard.
2: Yeah.
0: Like she received it as kindness.
2: You said, hey, you'll be fine doing it this way, but it could be so much better.
0: Yeah. I think it'd be better if the two of you both stood up like two adults and I brought you in, you know, this is, you're my wife and we're going to write a check today and pay off this debt. That guy has the money in his account right now to pay off that debt. And then it just uncomplicates everything. And you didn't marry him for that or you wouldn't have gotten married. He wouldn't have gone for that.
2: He would have smelled it a mile away.
0: Exactly.

If you're planning a summer trip, you're probably spending a lot of time getting everything ready because responsible people prepare for things that matter. And travel has a way of reminding us life can change fast. That's why I recommend Mama Bear Legal Forms. See, a lot of

0: 21 plus years from 5:30 a.m. until 9 a.m. We're lobbying to get it done from noon to 4.
1: That'd be good. 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One to five.
0: No disrespect to the afternoon guys and the midday guys. We're not trying to take their jobs. We just don't want to get up so early. Yeah. 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Every time you turn around, it's Thursday. We will see what the news is doing, tell you all about it, and have some fun with you Thursday right here on the Greg and Dan Show, WMBD. 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
3: News alert. I'm Carmen Roberts. Graham Plattner drops out of the U.S. Senate race in Maine after a bombshell rape allegation torpedoes his campaign.
4: We believe that for the movement to continue, it can't be made.
3: Plattner made the announcement on X tonight as he continued to deny the allegations. It is up to the Democratic Party of Maine to choose a replacement. U.S. military carries out a second night of strikes on Iran.
5: Every time they hit us, we're going to hit them 20. And we did it last night. We did a little something today, but it was really retribution for last night. They hit actually 3 boats, not 2.
3: President Trump on Air Force One after he wrapped up a 2-day NATO summit in Turkey. 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
6: WMBD Radio Local News, I'm TJ Carson. A Kewaunee woman has been arrested for murder in connection to a shooting death in Creve Coeur earlier this year. Illinois State Police and Tazewell County State's Attorney Kevin Johnson says 27-year-old Caitlin Gerken is charged with 3 counts of first-degree murder for the death of 29-year-old Adolfo Cazares. Cazares died from his injuries after suffering a gunshot wound at a house in the area of Roosevelt and Stewart on March 10th. About a week later, Creve Coeur Police requested state police to help with the investigation. Gerken is being held in the Tazewell County Jail pending a detention hearing. A Glassford woman was arrested Monday afternoon after Peoria Animal Protection Services were called to do a welfare check on her animals. The Peoria County Sheriff's Office says at least 60 animals were found and seized from 38-year-old Kristen DeLong's home and property on South Glassford Road due to poor living conditions. DeLong was arrested on dozens of animal cruelty charges as well as animal owner duty violations. The Peoria Park District knows what it would like to do for renovations to Owens Center. But last night, members of the public had their voices heard during a special Talk About It Tuesday at Owens Center. 25 News reports a number of ideas were suggested, such as keeping the lobby's wood paneling, but a common request emerged, voiced by community member Kate Patusha.
7: I would concur. I do think that it would be better to have a third sheet of ice.
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10: The 25 News First Alert forecast is calling for some passing cloud cover overnight tonight and into tomorrow morning. Wake up temperatures, give or take near 70 to start our Thursday, with highs in the mid to upper 80s. We'll see some scattered showers and thunderstorms at times tomorrow afternoon into tomorrow evening. Not everyone sees rain, but those that do could see some heavy rainfall at times, and a similar setup for Friday with highs in the low to mid 80s and some scattered PM showers and storms. From 25 News, I'm First Alert Chief Meteorologist Brian Walter for WMBD Radio.
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2: 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Andrew is in Cincinnati. 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How are you?
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2: 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How can we help?
4: So my question is, well, first I want to start off by giving the context. I recently just gave my life over to Jesus Christ, and I'm taking the Bible seriously with my life. And
2: good
4: by doing that, I've discovered that I have a PhD in DUMB, just like you would say, and I'm new to the Ramsey baby steps. I have $41,000 in debt, $25,000 a part of that total combined debt of an auto loan, $9,000 in one credit card, to about $1,300 in another credit card, and a $5,000 debt that I owe my parents.
2: How old are you? My girlfriend.
4: I'm 32 years old.
2: Okay. What about your girlfriend? Say that again.
4: So I just broke up with my girlfriend. She didn't want to go to church, didn't believe in God. So I want to do a 180 with my life and be a good steward and a leader to myself and my community and my future family.
2: Man, you have been through it. Look at you. You are on fire. Good for you. Okay. And what do you make a year, sir?
4: I make $52,000. Have my primary job. My secondary job as a real estate agent, I've made about $25,000.
2: Okay. So $75,000. All right. Very cool.
4: Yes, sir.
2: Very cool. Well, as you've already figured out by poking around the Ramsey stuff, we are also Jesus people, and we build the systems that we use based on biblical principles. Now, not everything we teach is from the Bible. Some of it is the implications are from the Bible. But like the Bible says, the borrower is slave to the lender. So we take from that, I don't want to be in debt, which is why you called. So that kind of is the way now, how do we do that? How do we get out of the debt? Well, that's not necessarily a biblical thing. But it is a cool thing because here's part of your young faith experience as you're brand new in all of this. What you're going to discover is that God is going to use this money subject to help you with the transformation you're going through in all parts of your life, because you're going to become a different person as you go along the process of getting out of debt, and as you go along the process of handling money properly. And becoming the different person is actually the goal. The money stuff is a side goal. Does that make sense?
4: Yes, sir. Yes, sir.
2: And so I'm real proud of you. Thank you for giving us all that context, and I'm proud of where you are at this moment. Okay, so $75,000 a year, and you probably heard about the baby steps. They're not in the Bible. We made those up, but they work.
3: It's in second opinions.
2: It's in second opinions, second hesitations, yeah. And so yeah, you're going to first save up $1,000. after being on a budget. Now, being on a budget is a biblical thing. God talks about planning all through Scripture. Jesus said, don't build a tower without first counting the cost, lest you get halfway up and you're unable to finish. And all who see you begin to mock you and say, this man began to build and was unable to finish. So you don't build a house without a blueprint, and you don't build a life without a budget. So you're going to do a budget on every dollar. We're going to hook you up with that and pay for it. The upgraded premium version will give you a year's worth of it when we get off the line here. So you're going to do your budget, and in your budget, first thing you do is you find $1,000 and set aside as your starter emergency fund. And then we're going to list these debts, smallest to largest. $1,300 worth of credit cards will be your small one. And we're going to pay minimum payments on everything but the little one and attack the little one with a vengeance. Now, are you paying your parents' payments on the $5,000?
4: Yes, sir, I am.
2: Okay, good. Okay, so keep paying that minimum payment, keep paying your car payment, and keep paying the $9,000 payment, and then all other money we squeeze out of the budget, after we've got our baby step one $1,000, we're going to throw at that $1,300 credit card and cut up all the credit cards when you get off the phone, okay?
4: Yes, sir.
2: Get a debit card. It'll do everything your credit card will do except go in debt.
4: And where I broke up with my girlfriend, she had her house on land contract, and I helped her pay all of that. And so, of course, I wasn't able to pay down a lot of my debt. So I think my next question is, I literally moved in with my parents. Should I seek independence and just go rent while I'm doing this? Should I live with them? Should I save up for a home? How exactly should I go about that?
2: So you've been there for 2 weeks.
4: Yes, sir.
2: Yeah. Well, you don't want to stay there indefinitely, but you're in the middle of a chaotic, transformative period of your life. Okay, you have a breakup, a move, a reset spiritually. You are adjusting, you know, the other parts of your life to align with the spiritual connection with your newfound faith, and so all of those things are good. I'm okay with you using your parents as a safety net, but not as a hammock.
4: Yes, sir.
2: So I would establish a period of time I'm going to stay here, assuming that it's not a toxic environment, assuming it's a good environment, a period of time I'm going to stay here, and after that I'm going to be out. And so, you know, maybe you sit there 6 months and you use that 6 months rent-free to really knock out a few of these small debts and get some wiggle room in your budget.
4: Yes, sir.
2: I don't think a 32-year-old is going to want to stay there for 3 years. Unless you're weird.
4: No, sir. No, sir.
2: Does that make sense?
4: Yes,
2: so, I mean, so let's just kind of find that
3: set
2: balance.
3: Some dates and
2: milestones. Maybe 6 months is the number. Maybe 3 months is the number. I don't know. You look at it and you figure it out. But, yeah, start, you know, let's get our feet under us and get, you know, touch ground here. And then say, okay, based on that wisdom and what my budget's telling me, I'm going to make a much better and much more informed rental decision. I mean, I'm going to rent the cheapest thing I can possibly rent, but be out on my own and have my adult dignity back, so to speak. But using them as a safety net is fine. And so people often, we're always hard on parents, have their kids in their basement and all that kind of thing. But people always say, Ramsey says never do that. No, we actually do think there's a moment in time that for a short period of time that mom and dad can be a great safety net for adult children.
3: When there's
2: you just
3: crisis,
2: don't want to be a hammock.
3: Transition, all
2: yeah.
3: of that.
2: Yeah,
3: makes
2: we don't
3: total
2: want to be
3: sense.
2: A hammock. And not for Andrew, because he's not in this situation, but for, you know, everybody else, I mean, that's the thing. If for everybody else, you know, an eagle that doesn't leave the nest is a turkey. So you just can't, that's a problem. So we've got to work that out. But, you know, can you come home and heal if the eagle got, you know, got damaged? Yeah, you can. And he's in a healing period, a changing, a metamorphosis period right now. And so good for you and good for your parents that that's available to them, available to you, that you got a good relationship with them. So, yeah, let's do a little bit of that. And then you go, but go ahead and figure out how long that is. Is it 3 months, 6 months, 9 months? What is it?
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1: Today's question comes from Michael in Alaska. 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I'm worried about someone accessing my bank account funds. Simple question. I've got a lot of ideas here as sort of the mixture of my worlds of tech and finance.
0: Have at it.
1: One of the main things, and this is great with modern technology, is Apple Pay. So Apple Pay blocks your actual card number at these transactions, and it's a tap to pay, so your card is never actually used or exposed. So that's one way. It's encrypted. Another one, and this one's actually a new advertiser on my YouTube channel, but I've used them for years. They're called privacy.com, and they create virtual card numbers that you can lock to merchants with spending limits, time limits, one-time use. So I use those when I shop online because your actual debit card number is never exposed. It's a virtual card number that's attached to your bank account or debit card. So that's pretty cool, too.
0: Most websites, including ours, and, you know, I've learned about this because of owning Ramsey. Otherwise, I probably would have never learned about it. When we accept your debit card to purchase a Total Money Makeover book or George's book on our website, the number is not stored literally. It is tokenized, is what they call it in the tech world. And so it's encrypted, in other words. And so we have a token, an encrypted token on you then, that when you come back, you can use the same card very easily. So, like, if you return to a website of any kind where you do shopping, that's what's happened. If it's a decent website, if it's sophisticated in any way, they will have tokenized it, meaning they're not in their database to be hacked is not your entire card number. We simply do not have your entire card number. It's gone.
1: We couldn't get it if we wanted to.
0: But we have access to your account through that token only. And so it keeps fraud from actually happening because we would have some liability if you got hacked through here. We don't need the PR problem of that. So if you're dealing online, you're going to run into that a lot with reasonably sophisticated sites. The second thing is that you are not liable for charges on your debit card that were fraudulently made, just like you're not on your credit card. So, and I've heard people incorrectly, and that's a minimum, ignorantly say on other financial shows, well, you'd never get a debit card because credit card protects you in the event of fraud. Debit card gives you the exact same protections. Look it up on Visa.com. Look it up.
1: It's zero liability policy.
0: It says it right there. It's got a little paragraph called the zero liability policy on all Visa and MasterCard products, whether it's a Visa credit card or a Visa debit card, a MasterCard debit card or credit card, zero liability in the event of fraud. So if someone steals your number and buys stuff, and this actually happened to Sharon a week and a half ago.
1: Oh, wow.
0: Our bank contacted us and said, did you buy $10,000 worth of Louis Vuitton in South Carolina last week? And we're like, no, we did not. We're in South Carolina, and Louis Vuitton was not on the Christmas list. So didn't happen. And they're like, okay, $84,000 worth. These people, wherever they grabbed her number, wherever they scarfed her number, they hit Louis Vuitton and Coach all over America. And I don't know how they were doing it.
1: Wow.
0: It was hitting my wife's. It was hitting my checking account with my wife's debit card. And you know what it cost me?
1: $0.
0: You know what it cost old Louis Vuitton? I don't know. Did they actually let those purses and suitcases get out the door with the fraud? They might have. But when they got back and the charge was denied, maybe they recalled the order. Maybe it was an online order. I don't know. But it was $80,000.
1: That's wild.
0: That was a lot. I think they knew whose card they'd gotten a hold of.
1: Yeah. They went ding, ding, ding.
0: Yeah, I think we just hit the lottery. So we don't know what happened, whether it got picked up, whether somebody took a picture of it in a back room or where it happened, but that happens with credit cards. It happens with debit cards. It's identity theft, and there's fraud online, and there's fraud in stores, and there's ATM, you know, gas pumps or have, a, you know, the artificial thing where they, the crook is scanning your number and keeping your number and that kind of thing. I've heard of all of these things happening. I have never lost a dime, and I have had a debit card for as long as there have been debit cards. Probably 30-something years.
1: Wow.
0: I've never lost a dime. Now, I have had all kinds of situations where they come, the bank sends me the email that says, is this you? Or the fraud department will call and say, is this you? And the 800 number rings on the phone, right? But they do that with your credit card as well. They'll check.
1: Yep. One good note is
0: if it breaks the algorithm. So, like, if we head out of the country, we just spent 3 weeks in Argentina. If we head out of the country, we email my banker, my private banker, and say, we're going to be in Argentina. That is us. Those charges are us. Look for that.
1: You don't need to
0: fly. Because
1: that'll
0: trip the algorithm, and the whole stinking thing will get shut down. I'll be down there with no money. That's not a good idea, right? So, but I let them know. But the algorithms are all, they're excellent. They're getting better all the time. The identity theft protection that Xander has is there as well, but I've never had to access that. For any of this, the debit card is as safe as the credit card, period. And especially if you keep up with your stinking banking.
1: Yeah, the big part is just pay attention.
0: You never look at your checking account but once a year. Well, no wonder you got screwed, because you're screwing yourself. You're doing a bad job of handling your money. You need to know what's going on with your money. So, same thing. So, you know, that's
1: I get text every transaction that comes through,
0: you
1: goes
0: do?
1: To my phone.
0: Really?
1: Yeah.
0: Every single transaction? That would drive me bananas.
1: I guess it's probably when you're using it at a point of purchase.
0: I don't get it at all. I don't get a single text.
1: You're missing out. It's a good time. It's the only people that text me is my bank.
0: George, it's a good
1: time. I can't get a hold of my wife.
0: It's a party. It's a banker party.
1: It feels good to get a text.
0: Sounds like a party to me. No, that would drive me bananas. I don't need all that activity. But I do need the protection, though. I don't want, you know, some crook loading up on Louis Vuitton with Sharon's name. I don't want that happening. And then they tried.
1: Man.
0: They tried. And we'll, you know, we're happy to sign. I think they sent, oh, they did. The bank sent over an affidavit, because this was an unusually large.
1: Yeah, that's like a police report level.
0: Yeah. So we signed affidavits and everything to for them to put in the file.
1: But did they do a search of your house to make sure there was no Louis in there?
0: Well, they would find Louis in there, but they would be older than last week, and they would have been actually paid for by us. So, yeah. And not stolen by us, but yeah, wow. Not in my closet, but in my wife's. But anyway, yeah, so.
1: I covered all this, Dave, in my book. In the credit card chapter of Breaking Free from Broke, I literally have a spot about the fraud protector. That's the archetype of the credit card user who says, well, credit cards are safer. And I go through all the nitty-gritty details, the Electronic Fund Transfer Act, and all these 17 ways you can stay protected. And it's really a nothing burger. It's more paranoia at that point and a justification to keep your credit card more than it is reality. So I want to just convict everyone out there going, well, I don't want to cut it up because fraud could happen. There's a higher likelihood you put yourself into debt than fraud happening if you're using that credit card.
0: Well, fraud, you really should. The only way you're going to catch it on your credit card is if you look at the statement and go, I didn't charge this. The only way you're going to catch it on your debit card is if you keep up with your statement and I didn't charge this. So you actually have to freaking pay attention to your life or you're going to crash There's crooks everywhere. There's people that work harder at being crooks than they do at their job. And they're even better at it than they are at their job. So,
1: and if you lose your debit card, you got to lock that thing immediately. So like Fairwinds, which has been an awesome partner, I've got their debit card. If I lose the Fairwinds debit card, I go into the app and hit lock. No one can use the card. So
0: I'm pretty sure our bank has that one too.
1: Yeah, there's a lot of these protections these days that it's actually safer than it's ever been to use a debit card.
0: Yeah, and it may actually... Because it's more, the algorithms are more sensitive, it may actually be even safer than a credit card.
1: I believe it.
0: But they do have the same exact fraud protection. You get charged zero. That's Visa and MasterCard's guarantee on their written agreements.
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5: He's out of the race. I'm Lisa Lucera, Fox News. Maine Democratic Senate hopeful Graham Plattner made the announcement on social media about an hour and a half ago.
6: We are suspending campaign operations.
5: Plattner faced multiple allegations of sexual misconduct with an ex-girlfriend accusing him of rape this week.
6: This is incredibly difficult because I know that some will think it's an admission of guilt, and it most certainly is not. We're not doing it because of the allegations. We're doing it because of the structures that are being taken away from us by those in power.
5: The Maine Democratic Party says it will hold a convention to choose a new candidate. Pennsylvania Democratic Senator John Fetterman telling Fox,
7: I'd say that the trash took itself out.
5: In a statement, the National Republican Senatorial Committee said, quote, Maine Democrats elected a rapist Nazi to be their nominee for Senate, and regardless of who they anoint next, Susan Collins will be reelected in November. President Trump on his way back to Washington after the NATO summit in Turkey, telling reporters if Iran continues its attacks on civilian ships in the Strait of Hormuz, the U.S. will take action.
8: Every time they hit us, we're going to hit them 20. And we did it last night. They did a little something today, but it was really retribution for last night. They hit actually three boats, not two.
5: The president said earlier today the strikes would not result in long-term military action. Meanwhile, missile alerts have sounded in Kuwait, Qatar, and Bahrain. And the president posted on True Social that he will ask the Supreme Court to rehear the case challenging his executive order ending birthright citizenship after the court last month rejected his attempt to restrict it, ruling that the language in the order violated language in the 14th Amendment. The last time the High Court agreed to rehear a case was in 1965. Roads have reopened, people allowed back into nearby buildings after a column of building under construction in Manhattan sending debris to the street. 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
9: WMBD Radio Local News, I'm TJ Carson. A Peoria man has been identified as the body found in the Illinois River yesterday morning. Peoria County Coroner Jamie Harwood says 45-year-old Damian Gulliford suffered acute drowning, adding there was no evidence of trauma or foul play. He says Gulliford was identified through tattoos and fingerprinting. Gulliford was found near the Bob Michael Bridge between 8:30 and 9 a.m. Harwood says how and where Gulliford entered the water remains under investigation. Commissioners in East Peoria are on board with a land purchase agreement with an eye towards residential development. The council last night on first reading approved purchasing more than 272 acres of land along U.S. Route 24, won at auction for more than $5.2 million. Mayor John Call says the purchase will allow the city to determine what goes on the property and what will not.
10: There are no intentions of a data center or a solar farm. We have hopes to see residential growth out along that corridor. And that's our goal.
9: A final approval vote will be in 2 weeks. The brand new women's ice hockey club team at Bradley University has its leader. Madison Maloof will be the first head coach of the team when they start competition this fall. Maloof is a Bradley alumnus who is a business leader and a lifelong hockey player. Women's hockey is one of five sports being introduced under the Bradley's premier club sports over the next two academic years. Women's flag football and women's soccer is launching this fall, with women's wrestling and stunt to come. More news in 30 minutes or as it breaks, and always at WMBDRadio.com.
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12: The 25 News First Alert Forecast is calling for some passing cloud cover overnight tonight and into tomorrow morning. Wake up temperatures, give or take near 70 to start our Thursday, with highs in the mid to upper 80s. We'll see some scattered showers and thunderstorms at times tomorrow afternoon into tomorrow evening. Not everyone sees rain, but those that do could see some heavy rainfall at times, and a similar setup for Friday with highs in the low to mid 80s and some scattered PM showers and storms. From 25 News, I'm First Alert Chief Meteorologist Brian Walter for WMBD Radio.
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19: They were trying to rebuild their radar, and they had about 60% built. Now they have to start all over again. Look, we're not attacking at the highest level. The highest level, the bridges, they're... which we can knock down. I would say in one day we knock down every single bridge in Iran. There's not a thing they can do about it. Their electric manufacturing facilities, right? Their electric plants where they make their electricity there. We'll take them out. I don't want to do that, but if we have to, we'll take them out. They have desalinization plants. We'll take them out if we have to. I hate to do that. That's probably the one I would like not to do least. We attacked Kharg Island last night. We knocked out a piece. I said, don't touch the oil, because maybe we'll take over Kharg Island. You know, we may take over Kharg Island. There's not a thing they can do about it. But I said, don't hit the pipes. Just hit everything else. And they hit it. They may hit it again tonight. So, you know, as for your question, normally I'm not that way, but they really deserve it, because they're saying they want to make a deal, but they don't. You know, they asked for a timeout. They wanted to go to the funeral of Khomeini, and I said, give it to them. And they start shooting missiles. I mean, it was a crazy thing. Now, we did kill him, you know, so I guess you have to look at it that way, but the funeral took place. And they wanted to have a period of time. And they also asked that we not kill them. And we said, we're not going to kill you. They were worried we'd kill them during the funeral. I mean, if you can believe it, what a crazy... Did you ever think I'd be doing this for a living, Marco? Did anybody ever think I'm doing... Maybe Pete, but this wasn't supposed to be for me. Pete loved this stuff from day one. That's a very interesting question. To me, I think it's over. I don't want to deal with them anymore. They're scum. You know what scum is? They're scum. They're sick people. They're led by sick people. And they're vicious, violent people. And if they had a nuclear weapon, they'd use it. As far as I'm concerned, it's over. I'll speak to our negotiators. They want to negotiate. They're good people. Steve Witkoff, Jared Kushner.
18: POTUS is speaking live from the NATO summit right now, so we're going to carry this because we've got to talk about it on air. So I need to know what he's saying just as much as you do. So we're going to rejoin this, and then we're going to have analysis when he concludes.
19: A couple of weeks. They had a good military. They had a good Navy. They had 159 ships. Everyone's at the bottom of the sea. They had hundreds of airplanes. They're all gone. They're all lying burned up on the runways. They were totally decimated. Their radar is gone. Their everything's gone. Their leaders are gone, frankly. And their combat capability is pretty low. They have a small percentage of missiles left. They have some of the launchers, missile launchers left. Call them launching pads. But most of that's been destroyed, too. So we are... We have the strongest military in the world by far, not even close. Everybody admits it. Last year's summit in the Netherlands was great also, and we achieved an unprecedented agreement to increase the annual defense spending, and it's the benchmark, raising it from 2% to 5% of GDP, which everybody said was impossible. And now they're all thanking me, and most of the countries have agreed to it. We have a couple of that didn't. But I have a feeling they're going to, and pretty quickly. In fact, today they were very positive. One of them in particular was, I didn't think, a good team player. Today was a great team player. As all of the leaders understand very well, the United States remains by far the largest contributor to NATO, monetarily and maybe otherwise, and the strongest military anywhere in the world. And they respect us as a country. Again, they didn't respect us 2 years ago. They laughed at us. NATO laughed at us. Everybody laughed at us. They don't laugh anymore. There's no more laughing. This year, we invested a record $1 trillion in our armed forces, and we're going to be asking for $1.5 trillion coming up. We have the money being spent on the best equipment anywhere in the world. In the working session this morning, we discussed the progress other members are making toward the 5% target, and they're making great progress. Many of these countries are very rich, by the way. We don't have to feel sorry for them. But it doesn't mean they're properly protected. There's a big difference. Some have truly answered the call, and others are making big changes and will be answering the call. I think I can say in all cases they're going to be answering the call. And we'll be taking in over $1 trillion a year toward defense. And that's a tremendous amount of money. It's a big up. They were at 2%. They were actually at 1%. I got them to 2%. Then I wanted to get them to 5. And we got up to 5 the last time. And they're, you know, just again, if you could have seen the respect and the love in the room, and it's love really for the country, for our country. I don't want to say me because you'll say, oh, he's so conceited. He's such a conceited person. But they do. I mean, you know, they like the job I'm doing. They said, we love you. These are grown people saying that. Isn't that nice? Maybe, I don't know, maybe they're trying to get to me. And in a way they did, because there was tremendous unity in that room. And I urge all nations to accelerate their plans to get the benchmark as quickly as possible. The benchmark is going to be that 5% number. That's the number it should have been for years. As a result of the commitment we achieved last year, defense spending of other NATO members surged by more than almost $150 billion in 2025, and much of that money is being spent on American-made equipment. They all want American-made equipment. We're pushing very hard to have the defense companies, and they're great. We make the best equipment, the Patriots and the Tomahawks, and everything we have is considered to be the best. Not by me, it's everybody wants it. I wish we made it faster because we could sell as much as we could make. And as you know, I had Lockheed and
20: every one of the companies, all of the companies who are talking, Raytheon as an example, Boeing, so many of those great companies are now building plants. They had big plants, but they were using them 24/7. I said, that's not the way to do it. You have to build more plants. You don't have to just go overtime. No tax on overtime. Remember that, please? No tax on overtime. Those people are happy. But they were doing literally 24 hours to get the Tomahawks done and the Patriots done and all of the other defensive and offensive equipment done. It's the most sought-after equipment in the world. You saw that with Venezuela, where they had a lot of great equipment. It wasn't ours, and it didn't work. Our equipment works, but we have to produce it faster for other countries, for everybody, including ourselves. We have to produce it faster. So we think within a year, year and a half max, we'll be, instead of waiting for a year or 2 years, we'll be having it on a two-week wait, maybe a one-week wait. That's what I want. And it'll do really well. A lot of people are, you know, just waiting. They're waiting. They want to get this defensive equipment, maybe in particular the defensive equipment, but offensive and defense. As much of that money is being spent on American-made equipment. That's the money that the European and Canada are spending, European countries mostly, and Canada. And they're spending that with the United States, largely. And it's American-made, made in the USA, as we say. Weapons, munitions, supporting thousands of American jobs. This will increase. We have the highest number of jobs. Right now, we have the most people working in the United States that we've ever had in the history of our country. We have the biggest investment ever made, $19.2 trillion. That's six times more than we've ever had. Think of it, six times. And what did that were tariffs. Without the tariffs, I think we would have done fine, like at about two or three. The last administration had much less than $1 trillion invested for 4 years. We have $19.2 trillion invested in 1 year. We haven't gone into the extra almost a half a year, 1.5 years. Those numbers won't come out for a little while. So we have $19.2 trillion, not billion, not million, trillion, with a T, invested in plants and equipment that's being built all over the country. Eli Lilly is building plants, big drug, Merck, all of them. The drug companies are building. The car companies are building like crazy. In fact, as you probably saw a big announcement yesterday, Toyota is leaving Mexico, and they're going to build one of the biggest car manufacturing plants in the world in Texas. That's because of the tariffs, because we don't mind if you build in Mexico, but if you build in Mexico, you have to pay 25% tariff. If you build in Japan, or if you build in any place, now China is a much higher tariff. It's just 100% tariff, because we don't want to lose our jobs. We don't want to have our workers lose their jobs. We have the largest number of plants being built for the most money ever in the history of our country. Car plants, AI plants, and all other plants, pharmaceutical plants, chips. We're not giving anything. All we're saying is, if you don't start, we'll give them a year and a half to 2 years to build their plant. If they don't have that, they have to pay 100%, 200%, even 250% if they make a chip, or if they make a car, if they make pharmaceuticals. So the pharmaceutical companies are moving in at record levels. There's never been anything like what's happening. Let me put it a different way, put it to you in a more broad fashion. There has never been anything like has happened with this country or any other country in the history of the world. There has never been growth. There's never been manufacturing plants being built. We have so many being built. And in the big ones, like AI, some of the AI, we let them build their own electric plants. We force them to build. We don't want, because the old grid that we have wouldn't be able to supply. They need, just as an industry, more energy than the entire country produces right now, when you think of it, which is incredible. So take all of the energy that the United States produces, and that one industry, which is so big, so powerful, it needs more than that. In fact, some people say almost double. So this was my idea. I said, you can never service that. You can't reinvigorate the grid. You can make it better, but nothing like that. You wouldn't be able to build. And we're leading China in AI. Well, in most, just about everything. But we're leading China in AI. Even in TikTok, you know, I was watching somebody say, oh, the TikTok deal, it's so bad for, well, because they say the deal was incredible, but they think the word that gets out is bad, except the numbers just came out and I'm number one on TikTok and all I do is talk about communism, right? So it's sort of good. I use it to get elected too, but you know, you have to get your word out. But it just, the numbers came out just a little while ago and I was number one, some ridiculous number. I never heard of numbers like that, but number one. And all these entertainers are number 27, 29. It's crazy. I don't even understand myself, but that means
18: all
20: my
18: right,
20: word's
18: so
20: getting out.
18: I'm sitting, you know, we're carrying this because I'm sitting here hoping he's going to get into NATO and maybe Italy and Germany and what's going on with Iran, because he hinted to a reporter that the MOU was off. I mean, and this is not the time to give a domestic address. So we're going to monitor this. We got headlines coming up, and then we've got the rest of the show to get into. So we're going to try to juggle and do our best. You know, it is, whew, as we move, the folks who help bring you the program, it's the folks over at Patriot Mobile, because they think like you. 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
28: 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TripAdvisor's AI is telling vacationers that gruesome horror grottos are wonderful holiday retreats, guys. Come and check it out. Are you planning your next getaway? Why don't you ask the AI chatbot over at TripAdvisor, because it's going to give you a summary of all the horrific stuff. Like one hotel in Cape Verde is spotless, but it's being sued for mass food poisoning, according to the findings of a consumer campaign organization. Or what about a resort in Turkey, where apparently everybody on staff is sexually harassing all the guests, but they talk about their friendly service, according to the AI. Yeah, so don't trust don't trust AI. Good grief. AI, aho. Waymo cars are again. Here we go. Waymo in the news, but this time a Waymo. I like how they're just like their own people. A Waymo car delivered a misbehaving teen passenger to the San Mateo police. That is kind of scary. Can police do that? Can they be like, yo, you're behaving poorly? Yeah. So apparently it was a 15-year-old, and apparently the little Waymo was able to bring the kid to the cops after he was engaged in some vandalism and shooting water beads from a toy gun at random passerby and drinking alcohol in the street as a 15-year-old. It's a little nutty. So,
29: good job, Waymo.
28: But be careful, because then Waymo's going to start kidnapping everybody. Yeah. I feel like a little bit goes a long way with them. Hackers use army websites to send explicit messages aimed at Trump. Oh my goodness, sticks and stones. Who called you a name? I just want to make fun of I'm really in a state, and I'm going to let you know. Here in probably about 15 minutes, you're definitely going to want to tune in the show, because we're going to rip open somebody's backside like stage curtains. I'm just saying, over some stuff. So
18: Yeah, anyway, apparently somebody that is, I mean, I guess we should be glad that it's just name calling. Ooh, someone spread a meme. Let's see, oh my gosh, a child was put through 6 rounds of chemo after a missing diagnosis. Was it a Pakistan? I'm so saying. A mother fought for 7 years to prove, this is in Britain, of course, that the Bristol doctors were wrong about her daughter's autoimmune disease, but they put her through 6 rounds of chemo anyway. What a diagnosis. So coming up, we're monitoring Trump at NATO. We're going to talk about security, and we're going to talk about Plattner and all kinds of stuff. Don't go anywhere. We'll know, and we'll find you and bust in your door. 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
1: Hey, it's Greg Batten and Dan DiIorio. I'm the Greg and he's the Dan. 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

0: Democratic Senate nominee in Maine has suspended his campaign amid mounting controversies. Pennsylvania Senator John Fetterman reacting tonight on Fox.
1: Finally, people in Maine have a chance to really vote on someone that's not a total piece of trash.
0: Plattner's exit from the race comes 5 days before a crucial deadline, which, if he had missed, would have prevented Maine Democrats from replacing him with a new nominee on the general election ballot. In the U.S. military resuming strikes on Iran, President Trump telling reporters aboard Air Force One, America still holds the cards.
2: We've already won militarily. They have very little left, and they want to make a deal so badly. They called a little while ago. They want to make a deal so badly.
0: President Trump calling negotiations with Iran a waste of time. 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
3: WMBD Radio Local News, I'm TJ Carson. A Kewaunee woman has been arrested for murder in connection to a shooting death in Creve Coeur earlier this year. Illinois State Police and Tazewell County State's Attorney Kevin Johnson says 27-year-old Caitlin Gerken is charged with 3 counts of first-degree murder for the death of 29-year-old Adolfo Cazares. Cazares died from his injuries after suffering a gunshot wound at a house in the area of Roosevelt and Stewart on March 10th. About a week later, Creve Coeur Police requested state police to help with the investigation. Gerken is being held in the Tazewell County Jail pending a detention hearing. A Glassford woman was arrested Monday afternoon after Peoria Animal Protection Services were called to do a welfare check on her animals. The Peoria County Sheriff's Office says at least 60 animals were found and seized from 38-year-old Kristen DeLong's home and property on South Glassford Road due to poor living conditions. DeLong was arrested on dozens of animal cruelty charges as well as animal owner duty violations. The Peoria Park District knows what it would like to do for renovations to Owens Center. But last night, members of the public had their voices heard during a special Talk About It Tuesday at Owens Center. 25 News reports a number of ideas were suggested, such as keeping the lobby's wood paneling, but a common request emerged, voiced by community member Kate Patusha.
4: I would concur. I do think that it would be better to have a third sheet of ice.
3: The Park District is planning to spend up to $20 million in renovations, but costs are not final. More news in 30 minutes, or as it breaks, and always at WMBDRadio.com.
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6: The 25 News First Alert forecast is calling for some passing cloud cover overnight tonight and into tomorrow morning. Wake up temperatures, give or take near 70 to start our Thursday, with highs in the mid to upper 80s. We'll see some scattered showers and thunderstorms at times tomorrow afternoon into tomorrow evening. Not everyone sees rain, but those that do could see some heavy rainfall at times, and a similar setup for Friday with highs in the low to mid 80s and some scattered PM showers and storms. From 25 News, I'm First Alert Chief Meteorologist Brian Walter for WMBD Radio.
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11: And you shouldn't carry them. You need to sort of automatically carry because you're protecting an area, so they're there.
12: So they probably figured they have to protect us, right?

0: But we don't have to. We don't have to trade with them. I don't want to do any more trade with them. All right? Sure. Take it immediately. Don't even talk to them. They're hopeless. Bad people, because, you know, they have everybody else going and paying and working in Spain, in particular Spain. There are a couple of others, but in particular Spain, they're open about it. They're hostile about it. And let's see how hostile they remain when they call up and they, please, please, we want to trade with you, sir. We want to trade with you, sir. They make so much money with us, and we're going to see that they make a lot less. I want no business with them. So, other than that, we're having the big meeting in a little while. And
1: so I feel like, in some respects, the NATO summit is going better, despite the fact that the press is in hell-bent on picking a fight between Maloney and Trump and trying to show they're desperate to try to show some kind of daylight here. Right. I mean, am I wrong in that? I mean, I'm not an optimist by nature. I'm just not. I mean, God knows I'm not. But, you know, I kind of feel like maybe it's going a little bit better than we've seen it with Biden previously. Or am I just being completely? But Germany's paying more.
2: Yeah, I mean, that's the context we have to look at it. I mean, look, when Trump entered into this and then did the whole, oh, we're going to see which NATO countries are going to help out. You know, we don't need you, but we're going to see who's going to help out. Right. I think that changed the tone overall. And like you said, with Germany and others now contributing more GDP to their defense, I think that this is a different atmosphere.
1: I'm really done. I'm done with, like, all of the welfare recipients within Europe, especially after all of this stuff with Iran. So welcome to the radio program, Dana Loesch with you. We're at the bottom of this first hour, and we're monitoring all of this with POTUS and Iran. There were a million. How many off ramps was Iran given?
3: All of them.
1: It's like that kid that constantly misbehaves and the mom's like, well, you better straighten up, or we're going to deal with this. You better straighten up. You better straighten up. And then, like, the red line is set, but then it's, like, never enforced. So it does. I mean, he said he was talking with a reporter earlier, and he intimated that the MOU was essentially done. I mean, he was asked about that. And yeah, this is cut one. I feel like we're going to keep coming back to this in the coming days, because I want you to listen to this. Remember, just let me set the stage really quickly. Remember, this was, I guess, before Independence Day. He was taking questions and he was saying that, you know, if they abide by it, talking about Iran, if they abide by it, if they abide by the MOU, if they go by all of this, then that's great. Then we'll go forward. But if not, we're just going to bomb the hell out of them. Remember? So keep that in mind when you listen to this, because what I want you to determine from this soundbite is whether or not you think that he is now, that is it really done, or do you think that this is just another warning? What do you, listen to his tone here. This is cut one. This is at NATO too, by the way.
0: To me, I think it's over. I don't want to deal with them anymore. They're scum. You know what scum is? They're scum. They're sick people. They're led by sick people. And they're vicious, violent people. And if they had a nuclear weapon, they'd use it. As far as I'm concerned, it's over. I'll speak to our negotiators. They want to negotiate. They're good people. Steve Witkoff, Jared Kushner. But they have to come back to me. As far as I'm concerned, it's just a waste of time dealing with them. They're liars. We make a deal. And they, if I make a deal with him, we have a deal. And he goes out, he talks. We make a deal. Everyone's agreed. No nuclear weapon. We make a deal. They go outside, talk to the press. They say, we never even talked about it. There's something wrong with them. They're cuckoo. As far as I'm concerned, it's over.
1: As far as I'm concerned, it's over. Okay, that sounds like a guy who's done. Do you guys think that? I don't think that he's faking them out. That sounds like a guy that's done. He's given them, you know, many, many, many opportunities. Here's the thing, though, for all of the people that kept pushing Trump towards this, These people are deluded. This is not a neocon thing. And by God, I'm one of, first off, the people who keep using that, I swear I'm going to shove a dictionary up your backside sideways, number one. I swear to you, I will show up and be like, like a kid angrily putting the Nintendo cartridge back into the, yeah, you know. So I'm so wound up, I'm standing up today, just to let you know. The people who kept going, oh, this is neocon, it has nothing to do with that. The reality of the situation is that these are, this is literally it's a third world hellhole regime of, it's a barbaric sex cult. And they've got these crusty old skeksis up there calling all the shots. This is a religious war to these people. You're not going to be able to pull, you're not going to policy your way out of this. Oh, yes, well, I know that the goat fornicators that comprise the regime, the mullahs over in Iran, yes, they look at this as a holy war, but perhaps we can write a white paper about it. And it goes, shut up. That's how this stuff drags on as long as possible. I'm of the mindset that when you screw up, you get slapped hard, hard enough to make you scared to screw up again. That's how peace is achieved. Ta-da! Thank heavens, we're a country that's has, you know, the best principles of any nation on this rock. Oh, that's true. That's not an opinion for the Europores that are trying to object. You guys can't even have a kitchen knife in your town. Whatever. So, I mean, if he's done, he's done. But all the people out there, like, they act like this, they were shocked that this is going to, that this was going to be where we were going next with this. You're shocked by this? How are you shocked? You did not know that this regime was always ever going to break any kind of agreement. They were always ever going to break any single understanding. They have no interest in peace. This isn't about stabilizing the Middle East to them. This is only about one thing, and that's power. It's only ever about power. They want power. It's like the left. Let me switch gears here. We'll come back to this. It's like the left with Graham Plattner, right? So the new hot take, by the way, with this, because they want power so bad. It's this short stack named Michael Tracy. You're going to indulge me for a moment because he and I have had words. Michael Tracy is, it's like if athlete's foot turned into a bipedal being, right? That's him. He's the product of a really disgusting person's big toe and index toe. That's how he came to exist on this planet. They had a toe baby. And its name is Michael Tracy. I mean every word of this. So this is, well, this tugboat's going to bring this in because here it is. This is what he asked, quote, serious question, talking about Graham Plattner. If he was really blackout drunk, how do we know she didn't rape him? That's what he actually asked about the ex-girlfriend that came forward and said, no, I got raped. Dude, rape me. That's what Michael Tracy, no, I don't remember where he worked. I don't even want to click on it. I think he ended up blocking me because I made so much fun of him. We've gone round and round before. Oh, he's a roving. So whenever anybody says that they're a roving journalist, that means they suck so bad they can't get hired. So he can't get hired anywhere. There's no masthead that wants him. So he just, you know, waxes idiotic on X. But that's the question that he asked. Serious question. If he was really blackout drunk, how do we know she didn't rape him? Seriously? That's the question that he's going to ask. So he breaks into her house. Wait. He breaks into her house and Michael Tracy thinks that she raped him. Kane, have you ever been raped by a woman breaking into their house?
4: No.
1: I mean, yes, there was that one story in the old Eastern Bloc, like a couple of years ago, where a guy attacked a woman without realizing that not only was she hard up, but she apparently was also nuts. And she kidnapped this dude and like raped him for 3 months. That is a real story. It happened a couple of years ago. You can Google it. That is not this. Graham Plattner, drunk as a skunk, three sheets to the wind. Never knew where that came from, but my grandfather would say it. Three sheets to the wind. Breaks into her house, and now they're going, maybe she raped him.

0: I mean, isn't that his defense? That's the Mike. Is that not the Graham Platner defense? I want someone to break into my house so I can rape them. Is that not what he said? So is Michael Tracy applying the Graham Platner? Although I think Graham Platner was even talking about raping people outside of the whole breaking into my house scenario. So part of the allegation is that Graham Platner broke and entered into her home and then raped her. And now the hot take is, well, maybe she raped him. I mean, if he was so drunk. I understand that there are certain male meat sacks on the left out there that know neither the comfort nor tenderness of a woman, and nor will they ever know it. But that doesn't mean that their fantasies can be projected onto every other into every other situation and they make sense. That's not what happened here. This is back. This is past the whole what is some of the stuff that we've been hearing from them? Oh, well, he's just toxic. It's just toxic masculinity. That's just what this stuff is. It's just toxic masculinity, etc. He's just a guy who likes to drink and make off-color jokes. This is beyond that. This is beyond the drinking. It's beyond the boozing. It's beyond the tubing it in a port-a-john because you love the chemical toilet smell, which is so weird. It is beyond all of that. What we are talking about right now are felonies, ladies and gentlemen. We are talking about breaking and entering, which is a felony. We are talking about assault, which is a felony. We are talking about rape, which is a felony. None of those things, because I know that some have tried to peddle that whole toxic masculinity thing on this. That's not what masculinity is. Masculinity is glorious. People who try to make masculinity fit this bad behavior have no idea what masculinity is, and they need to excuse themselves from the human race before someone does it for them by force. No, that's not what masculinity is. That is the absence of masculinity. What you have is a flabby, sweaty, smelly, grody, ruddy-cheeked Nepo baby who thinks that every piece of strange is his and that everyone owes him something in life because mommy and daddy raised him that way. I feel like we should hold parents sometimes accountable for just bad child rearing. Apparently no one told him in his life that not everything is meant to be his. But Democrats, he won't get out of the race. And I'm going to tell you what, I don't believe a damn syllable from any of these Democrats out there saying, well, he needs to step down. The only reason that they're saying that he needs to step down right now is because, not because he's a rapist, it's because he can't win. There's a new New York Times Siena poll that came out yesterday showing that amongst working class voters, Graham Platner is now 21 points behind Susan Collins. And when you break that down to white working class voters, he falls even further, 23 points. Behind Susan Collins, 21 amongst working class voters, 23 amongst white working class voters, and the support is now starting to slip with women and Hispanics. So the reason that Democrats are now saying that he needs to resign, it's not because he's a rapist. If he was a rapist that could win, they would love him, like Bill Clinton. If he was a rapist that could win, they would love him, like Anthony Weiner and Eric Swalwell and all the other perverts that they get behind. But he can't win, so that makes him a bad rapist. The rape itself doesn't make him bad in the eyes of Democrats. It's the fact that he can't win. That's the sin they can't get past. The fact that he can't win, that he's losing against an incumbent Republican that even other Republicans don't like. But at the end of the day, who does that broad caucus with? By God, she caucuses with Republicans. We got more on the way as we roll the war days of these United States. And as we do so, the folks who help make the program possible, it is the people over at Superbeats. I don't know why I said it like that, but I just did. Superbeats, they have a new watermelon flavor. You guys are familiar with the chews, right? The hard chews. Blah, blah, blah, science and all this other stuff. I don't care about that. It doesn't taste horrible. It's not a giant horse pill. Two chews is all it takes. This is something I can take actually super easily because the giant horse pills of all of these other things that promise to do what Superbeats does way better just doesn't cut it. And now, guys, they have a watermelon flavor. And if I don't get a box of them, I'm going to riot. So the watermelon flavor, everything that they do, you know, they don't use artificial sugar. They don't use any of this artificial anything. This literally was developed out of UT, University of Texas Health Science Center, right? And it was about studies on blood flow and nitric oxide. And this is why Superbeads is America's number one beet brand for 10 straight years. It was created to solve an issue. And look at the benefits that are being reaped by so many people. Healthy blood flow supports everything from heart health, healthy blood pressure, circulation, daily energy. Two chews is all it takes. Clinically studied ingredients that are shown to deliver nearly two times more effective blood pressure support than diet and exercise alone. And limited edition watermelon flavor. So y'all better get it, because when it's gone, it's gone. 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
16: It's 7 years investigating me. because they had come up with these conspiracies that I had taken a $10 million bribe from a Ukrainian company and that I was being bought by the Chinese and that I, you know, like they had all of these things. And what they came up with after 7 years
17: is evidence.
16: And when I was in the thick of my addiction, I hadn't filed my taxes on time.
17: And that's not what it was.
16: When I figured out I didn't file my taxes
17: on time,
16: that's
17: literally not what it was.
16: I went to the IRS. As soon as I got sober,
17: it's not what
16: I went
17: it was
16: to the IRS,
18: yeah.
16: took a loan, and paid
17: Holy
16: all my back taxes.
18: You were also in the throes of addiction. It
16: wasn't, yeah, well, yeah, which is usually 100%. You do an audit, and then you come up with a payment plan with the IRS.
19: Got it.
16: All of the other
17: Who's
16: stuff
17: this
16: that
17: guy?
16: The investigators have
17: Who
16: years,
17: is she?
16: Not a single thing. Like the laptop. The laptop
17: I'm going to wear two shirts, but make it cropped.
16: Other than I had a really, really, really wild time.
17: Close your mouth.
16: For a 2-year period. Of,
17: yeah. Oh, my gosh. I would just wonder, who are these douchebags that are interviewing this Nepo baby retconning everything that we all know? First off, the reason why this even came up, that why everybody knew what was happening with his finances, is because the U.S. Treasury, under his dad, thought something was up. Because he started getting in oodles of money, and he was putting it in all of these shell companies. And they thought, this we're going to and it was the bank that triggered it. The banks were the ones who notified the Treasury Department. How do we know that? Because the banks told the Congressional Hearing Committee that. That's why. Both behind closed doors and in front of the cameras. That's how we got all the audio where we played it happening. So he was moving all of this money into these different little shell corporations, right? And the banks were like, that seems sus, bruh. And so they notified the Treasury, and they opened up an investigation, and all of his accounts were flagged. That's how it started.
20: You were in the throes of addiction.
17: No, that's not what that was. We have a hell of a lot more, including let's blow some things up. Stick with us.
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29: He's ending his campaign. I'm Lisa Lucera, Fox News. Maine Democratic Senate hopeful Graham Plattner says he will withdraw from the race after a former girlfriend accused him of rape. In an 11-minute video posted to social media, Plattner denied the allegations and thanked his supporters.
30: I'm immensely proud of what we have built, and I have the utmost faith that we will continue to build, and we will continue to move towards a better future.
29: And Plattner said the process to replace him needs to be open, transparent, and democratic, and reflect the will and wishes of his supporters. Maine is considered a key state for control of the Senate. Democrats are hoping to defeat longtime Republican incumbent Susan Collins. Pennsylvania Democratic Senator John Fetterman called Plattner a piece of trash.
31: It's like he gave that weird long speech. It's like, no one wants you anymore. I'm like, bro, you are an accused rapist. You know, no one wants your endorsement. No one cares what you think.
29: Maine Democrats have said they will hold a convention to determine who will replace Plattner. President Trump says tonight's strikes on targets in Iran were in retaliation for its launching attacks on civilian ships in the Strait of Hormuz yesterday. He says U.S. forces are in control.
32: We've already won militarily. They have very little. They have very little left, and they want to make a deal so badly. They called a little while ago. They want to make a deal so badly. I just don't know if they're worthy of making a deal. I don't know that they're going to honor the deal. That's the problem.
29: Iran's Revolutionary Guard claimed it attacked two U.S. bases in Kuwait and two in Bahrain tonight. The president heading back to Washington after a two-day NATO summit in Turkey, where Secretary General Mark Rutte announced European allies and Canada would pay almost $300 billion more on defense. 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
0: WMBD Radio Local News, I'm TJ Carson. A Peoria man has been identified as the body found in the Illinois River yesterday morning. Peoria County Coroner Jamie Harwood says 45-year-old Damian Gulliford suffered acute drowning, adding there was no evidence of trauma or foul play. He says Gulliford was identified through tattoos and fingerprinting. Gulliford was found near the Bob Michael Bridge between 8:30 and 9 a.m. Harwood says how and where Gulliford entered the water remains under investigation. Commissioners in East Peoria are on board with a land purchase agreement with an eye towards residential development. The council last night on first reading approved purchasing more than 272 acres of land along U.S. Route 24, won at auction for more than $5.2 million. Mayor John Call says the purchase will allow the city to determine what goes on the property and what will not.
1: There are no intentions of a data center or a solar farm. We have hopes to see residential growth out along that corridor. And that's our goal.
0: A final approval vote will be in 2 weeks. The brand new women's ice hockey club team at Bradley University has its leader. Madison Maloof will be the first head coach of the team when they start competition this fall. Maloof is a Bradley alumnus who is a business leader and a lifelong hockey player. Women's hockey is one of five sports being introduced under the Bradley's premier club sports over the next two academic years. Women's flag football and women's soccer is launching this fall, with women's wrestling and stunt to come. More news in 30 minutes or as it breaks, and always at WMBDradio.com.
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3: The 25 News First Alert forecast is calling for some passing cloud cover overnight tonight and into tomorrow morning. Wake up temperatures, give or take near 70 to start our Thursday, with highs in the mid to upper 80s. We'll see some scattered showers and thunderstorms at times tomorrow afternoon into tomorrow evening. Not everyone sees rain, but those that do could see some heavy rainfall at times, and a similar setup for Friday with highs in the low to mid 80s and some scattered PM showers and storms. From 25 News, I'm First Alert Chief Meteorologist Brian Walter for WMBD Radio.
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17: Is the threat. Communism is the threat. 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
17: Welcome, welcome, welcome, ladies and gentlemen, to the show. I'm your lovable curmudgeon, Dana Lash, and we are here to go on one wild ride. I feel like Willy Wonka inviting you into my little riverboat on the chocolate current here. Come on, come get aboard. And who knows what we'll see. So welcome. You can find us on Channel 347 DirecTV. You can also watch us on YouTube, Facebook. I wouldn't watch us on Rumble because that's a piece of burp. Yeah, I did say it. Rumble is burp. Anyway, I could expand on this.
8: No, you're all right. We get it.
17: So welcome. Here, when we have POTUS over in NATO, talking over in Turkey with NATO, it's a whole other bag of worms that we're going to kick here. I don't know why we're kicking bags of worms, but that's what we're doing. With Turkey, NATO, and all that stuff, we'll get to that here in a little bit. We also have and Lorraine's has been following this every day over at the Stack, right? Chapter and verse, if you want to go and check it out, which I highly encourage you. She's been going through the prelim every day because this is a preliminary hearing. It's not like the trial. They're basically the... Put it in layman's terms, they're figuring out where the boundaries are, right? And determining evidence, et cetera, et cetera. So she's got like the new footage that's up there, all kinds of stuff about this case and the killer. And there was a lot of Podcastistan was really kind of turned on its backside because now in the courtroom, they're talking about actual evidence, not conspiracy theories, but actual like evidence, right? So then I this is what I see this morning, and I'm just going to tell you, buckle up. So this is what I see this morning. I saw that my friend Ben Shapiro was trending. I know that there are some people that don't like Ben Shapiro because he's Jewish, and that's really the only reason. They can't really substantiate it. They can't name a single issue with which they disagree with him on. They're just like, well, he's Jewish. Let's be honest. That's it, right? It's like how Thomas Massey says, like, the Epstein class. Dude, you literally refuse to actually do anything about it except stunt on it, which is one of the reasons why you lost your reelection. Anyway, but I wake up and, you know, and I follow in all this stuff and I see something starting to trend and I look at it and it's a bunch of idiots who have no idea about standard operating procedure as it pertains to protecting principles. So I know a little bit something about having to have had security teams, not to the level that Ben is required to have it or some other people. But when after Parkland happened, we had to have 24-hour security. I could not even go to Kroger. I could not go to the grocery store without having a detail with me. We had people breaking into our house. It was insane. Like, we literally had people coming to our house with rope and pills. And they were, I mean, there's a lot of stuff that you guys don't even know. Some stuff they investigated and we had to get legal. And there was a lot of stuff that happened that I wasn't even at liberty at the time. And in some instances, just to be smart about it, don't take it to air. So I know a little something about this. And there are a lot of really good firms out there, but there are some firms that people go back to more than they do others because those firms have a reputation. They have a full suite of skills, for the lack of a better way to put it, because they're used to dealing with principals, and principals, what you call your protectee in so many different situations, right? So Charlie started having to have security absolutely everywhere. And that's a thing, particularly with conservatives. Progressives, they have the luxury of not having other progressives wanting to come and kill them because of wrong think. So I see now that Gal Sharpton, whose name I am loath to say because I'm afraid it gives people audible AIDS, you know, decided that they were going to make a big conspiracy theory out of one of the dumbest things I think I perhaps have ever seen, and that is the security question. So you had Gal Sharpton out there who decided to go caps lock and ask why it took a while for the video of Charlie being shot to go viral. Caps lock. How the hell did Ben Shapiro know that he had been hit within just a few minutes? She said that Ben confessed on his show that while Charlie was being transported to the hospital and bleeding out, his security was on the phone with Charlie's security receiving updates. And then she asks, how is Ben's security already on the phone with Charlie's security while Charlie was in the car being transported to the hospital? Look back in your phone, see when you find out, blah, blah, blah, blah, blah. Ben Shapiro is evil incarnate. This is just a long-winded way of her saying, blank the Jews. because that's really what she wants to say, but she can't. First off, this is one of the dumbest things I have ever read. Hands down. This is dumber than even some of the stuff that Anna Kasparian, whatever the hell her name is, than some of the stuff she says. Because she started repeating it. The chick who's on the Young Turks that didn't know her co-host after she goes off on dual citizenship is literally a dual citizen with Turkey. I just want to sit here and be pretty. I don't actually want to know stuff. Anyway, back to the person who doesn't want to do either. The gal Sharpton and the race hustling. I'm not surprised to see someone who race hustled with the NAACP continue the hustle and hustle gullible women who need a substitute for their soap operas in the afternoon. I said it. And if you don't like it, you can kiss my backside because it's true and you know it. That's why it stings. So this whole thing about security, let's break this down. First and foremost, how it did not take a while for the video to go. I was on air and I saw it. We were live on air. We saw it seconds after it happened. And everybody else did too. It went viral within minutes. This idea that no one knew about it for a while. Where are you? Everybody knew it the second it happened because it was being live streamed and thousands of people were watching it. That is how everybody knew that it happened right away. So let's just get that to the side. Secondly, let me educate people about how security details work. Security details all have, they have in-ear monitors. I've never worked with a team that did not. They all have ear monitors. They all got radios. They don't have to get on the phone. They're in their ear. That's how it works. It's monitored. They can all talk to each other without having me pick up my phone. It's all in your monitor. They can immediately discuss. They talk to each other. That's a real thing. That's how these details work, especially at this level. So here's the other thing about that. You are in a situation where you have no idea if the threat, if there's one threat or multiple threats. You have no clue. You know you got to get out. Evac, get out. Control entrance and exits, get out. Immediately, people are on. Yeah, they're immediately talking to their firm. Who do you think clears the hospitals? Who do you think clears the roadways? Who do you think notifies other police? It's like having a little phone in your ear. That's how this works. I cannot believe that I have to break it down to the retarded level. I have to break this down. So these race hustling, grifting progressives like Gal Sharpton, who's hustling all of you, gets it. So they have no idea where the other threats are. They have no idea if other people are being targeted. Is it organized? Is it limited to just this? Is this something that expands to other areas? Firms talk, and a lot of people have the same firms. Gal Sharpton has the same security firm as Ben Shapiro. Was she in on it? Because her security team knew. Was she in on it? Did Gal Sharpton kill Charlie Kirk? Did she help plan it? Did she know? Was it so George Farmer, her gay husband, could take over the organization? I mean, we're just asking questions. So security details, they talk to each other. Not verbatim picking up the phone. We're on the phone with each other. They're in their in-ears. They're talking to each other. Their firms talk to each other, and they give a courtesy. They give you a courteous heads up. You don't think for one second that these security details aren't going to go, oh my gosh, is this limited to just this situation? This was a high vis shot on a highly visible principle. Let's reach out to other people that we know that are either having the same firm or firms that know each other. I know for a fact because I've had my detail talk to other security firms, especially the night that we had a progressive try to break into my home to kill me. I know for a fact because other people that I worked with had to be notified. People who did similar work had to be notified. That's how this works. And what is happening right now is you have these race hustlers that are trying to hustle now in a new way to make money. They're trying to exploit your lack of understanding. You're not stupid. You're just not in a position where you know this stuff. And God love you for not being ever in a position where you have to know this stuff. But they are exploiting and preying upon your lack of familiarity with this to try to make you believe that there's a conspiracy so they can cash checks. That's whorish behavior. So, they were not calling each other on the phone and gossiping like that. Everybody's in their inner ear. They're talking. That's how security works. This is how this works. This is standard operating procedure. And they want to hustle an entire group of people into thinking that security teams don't talk, especially when you're dealing with threats that are not yet identified. Bottom line. And then going after Ben for some reason. And then you have Anna Casper, or whatever the hell her name is. Someone explained to me why, like, during, like, the minutes while Charlie was dying in the backseat of a car, his team was providing updates to Ben Shapiro's team instead of focusing on saving Charlie's life. I mean, this is super weird. She's right. No, she's not, and neither are you. None of this is surprising. It's only surprising that some people are so limited in their thinking that they do not comprehend that when highly visible conservatives start getting shot to death by progressives, that their security teams make other principals aware. Why is Gal Sharpton so hell-bent on freeing Charlie's killer? Why is she so hell-bent on excusing progressives from killing conservatives? I mean, granted, she started out as a leftist literal race hustler, going after white students because she's a racist, trying to hustle them back. Now she found a new hustle. I mean, the progressive never leaves you. No, this is absolute ignorance. And this is how this works. Teams of other principals make those teams aware. It's a courtesy. Especially when you're in, think about this. How many times at that point had Trump been shot at? How many other times have conservatives been targeted? You don't think that teams are going to reach out to other teams, firms, especially, and again, she has the same exact security firm as Ben Shapiro. So was she in on it? Did she know? Do you realize how stupid it is going after him, not like factoring in that you use the same firm? You're literally using the same security firm and you go after him while also apparently, I guess, you indict yourself. Maybe if you thought a little bit more ahead about this, you could have been better at it. I'm so done with this nonsense, and I'm so dumb. I'm so done with the idiots that are buying into this, and I'm so done with the spineless Fox News rejects who sit on their skinny asses and look into the camera and act like, no, you can come to us. We're going to bring you day-to-day stuff about the trial. STFU. No one wants to hear it because no one trusts you. No one believes you. You have no credit here. You take that welfare card back. We don't want it. Making a mockery of someone's murder, someone that we knew. Because you want a fat wallet. You know, it's Gal Sharpton for a reason. No, this is the real story of this. Now, here's the real question. Why do these people want to help Charlie's murderer? Why are they hell-bent on trying to get his wife killed and trying to incite violence against his wife and children? Why are they so interested in a hostile takeover of an organization that they only were involved with for a split second when that organization made them who they are? And by the way, any of you fake-ass hustlers, you are welcome to come on my show and have a conversation about it. It's not going to go well for you. But my door's open. I'm not going to run from you cowards like you run from everybody else. I'm not going to be like Tucker. You know, I invited Tucker to come on this show, and he absolutely refused. He wanted to argue with me in text. And he's not the only one. I'm almost at the point where I'm about to name and shame. I've been trying to be classy and I've been trying to be New Testament about it, but y'all are testing me now. I'm done with this. So any of you rats, you want to come on, the door's wide open. It won't go well for you. But I dare you to try. I dare you. Let's see if you're strong enough and smart enough to take my offer. We have a lot more on the way as we move. Our partners that help bring us the program. It's the folks over at Burnagun. I'll tell you this a million times. I sleep like a baby with a full belly of milk if I have to use lethal force to protect myself or a loved one. I don't care. Doesn't bother me because, you know, I'm acting in a justifiable way. What really gets me, though, is that you got to go to some places sometimes where your rights are restricted, where you're not able to carry, where you're not able to defend yourself. And heaven knows that they're not going to give you anybody to defend you either. So what do you got to do? You got to find a workaround, right? This is where Burnagun comes in. It's not a replacement. It is another option to consider when your rights are compromised. You need options when carrying is restricted. And this is where you have a personal security option that you should consider. So Burna, they have a bunch of different models. I don't care about any of them except for the CL for this purpose. It's CL stands for compact launcher. 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
26: And now, all of the news you would probably miss. It's time for Dana's Quick Five.
17: Went a little long last segment. Apologies, so I'll make it up to you in the future. 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We've got, apparently now, moving back home used to be considered a sign of failure. 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
29: 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Facing increasing pressure from

0: actually three boats, not two.
1: U.S. military now says it has ended the latest round of airstrikes after hitting 90 targets. 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
2: WMBD Radio Local News, I'm TJ Carson. A Kewaunee woman has been arrested for murder in connection to a shooting death in Creve Coeur earlier this year. Illinois State Police and Tazewell County State's Attorney Kevin Johnson says 27-year-old Caitlin Gerken is charged with three counts of first-degree murder for the death of 29-year-old Adolfo Cazares. Cazares died from his injuries after suffering a gunshot wound at a house in the area of Roosevelt and Stewart on March 10th. About a week later, Creve Coeur Police requested state police to help with the investigation. Gerken is being held in the Tazewell County Jail pending a detention hearing. A Glassford woman was arrested Monday afternoon after Peoria Animal Protection Services were called to do a welfare check on her animals. The Peoria County Sheriff's Office says at least 60 animals were found and seized from 38-year-old Kristen DeLong's home and property on South Glassford Road due to poor living conditions. DeLong was arrested on dozens of animal cruelty charges as well as animal owner duty violations. The Peoria Park District knows what it would like to do for renovations to Owens Center. But last night, members of the public had their voices heard during a special Talk About It Tuesday at Owens Center. 25 News reports a number of ideas were suggested, such as keeping the lobby's wood paneling, but a common request emerged, voiced by community member Kate Patusha.
3: I would concur. I do think that it would be better to have a third sheet of ice.
2: The Park District is planning to spend up to $20 million in renovations, but costs are not final. 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
6: The 25 News First Alert forecast is calling for some passing cloud cover overnight tonight and into tomorrow morning. Wake up temperatures, give or take near 70 to start our Thursday, with highs in the mid to upper 80s. We'll see some scattered showers and thunderstorms at times tomorrow afternoon into tomorrow evening. Not everyone sees rain, but those that do could see some heavy rainfall at times, and a similar setup for Friday with highs in the low to mid 80s and some scattered PM showers and storms. From 25 News, I'm First Alert Chief Meteorologist Brian Walter for WMBD Radio.
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11: Welcome back to the program. Dana Lash here with you. Bottom of the second hour. I want to add a little addendum to our little discussion that we had first segment, because I'm done with this. I actually think that Gal Sharpton is trying to, I mean, I'm just asking questions. If you were trying to get Ben Shapiro killed, would you approach it the way Gal Sharpton is?
12: Yeah, actually, yeah.
11: I mean, we just got questions. I mean, I'm just asking questions. How do we know that Gal Sharpton wasn't behind Charlie Kirk's assassination? I mean, we're just asking questions. Who stands to gain if their British-born husband, who's a nepo baby and living off daddy's millions and is questionably straight, wanted to have a hostile takeover of TPUSA and run the whole organization? I mean, we're just asking questions. Who would best benefit from Kirk's death?

0: Of questions floating out there, you know. I think that, I mean, if you were trying to put a target on the back of Erica Kirk and Ben Shapiro, would you approach it the same way Gail Sharpton is doing so? Every day. The thing is that she knows that when this trial concludes, her relevancy concludes too. That's the thing. That's all she talks about and has talked about for almost a year. She knows it. Everyone knows it. That's why her bots and her soap opera stan mommy sleuths know it. They crash out of my comments every damn time. I'm going to tell you something. From now on, I'm going to monetize each and every one of your all's hate, and I'll donate it to AIPAC. How about that? What's good? Got a problem with it? So tired of this stuff. I just ridiculous. Whether it's the FUDs talking about ballistics, dear God, it's like listening to Shannon Watts from Moms Demand talk about guns. Well, I just can't even believe that a 30-06. I heard someone say a 3006. I heard someone say that, trying to be taken seriously. You ever hung with a 30-06? I mean, it takes down big game, but it's not going to blow something's head off. You know, Martin Luther King Jr. was shot at a closer range by 30-06, and it was pretty much the same kind of situation in terms of fatal injury. Some of these people don't understand terminal ballistics, and it absolutely shows. And I'm not going to entertain any of it as having any value or being worthy at all of anybody's time. Good grief. Here's the thing, though. You can sit here and tell truth to people, but they don't want to hear it because they need a boogeyman. This is the same kind of COVID psyop. All the people that buy into this all bought into the COVID stuff. They're all the same damn people. They have to have something. They were the people who would like snitch on you if they saw you outside in the sunshine without a mask on. Ooh, ridiculous. I mean, we're just asking questions. When do the conspiracy theories, like, how long does this go? Like, how much more do you have of this? I was talking about the details. And again, just to make it perfectly clear, because now I feel, I mean, I'm questioning whether or not Gal Sharpton's trying to get more of my friends killed by going on with these insane conspiracy theories. You realize that you can be a security detail. You can have an in-ear monitor because that's how they do. They all communicate with each other. That's how comms are run. And that they can say something and that where their comms are going to, I'm trying to put this in layman's terms, there's basically a control center and that's how firms run. And they can patch people in. They can do all of this stuff. That's how it works. So no, you don't have to literally pick up a phone and be on the phone with someone. And during a time when conservatives are getting killed right and left, you're damn right, especially if they're under the same firm or most firms know each other because, and especially if you're in certain industries, if you're in, I mean, especially for the healthcare CEO stuff, Luigi Mangione, with all of this, they all talk. It's a professional courtesy, and it's also a way to make sure that everybody shares information. They don't gatekeep this stuff because the goal, the product, is protecting the life of their principal. This does not run in the typical ways that you think certain other industries run. They talk to each other. And think about it. You have someone who's killed on a live stream. I don't know why Gail Sharpton's out there saying that nobody knew about it. We knew about it instantly. We knew it seconds into, like, seconds. My phone started blowing up. So even if I hadn't seen it, my phone was blowing up by people who did see it. I know, I don't mean like blowing up like Hamas style and Hezbollah style. I mean like people were texting me. Anyway, so all of this, they see it, they talk to each other. They don't know if there's other threats out there. The other details for other principals are like, wait, let's share some information. That's how this works. That's how it always works. I've been in situations, for instance, at different conferences where there will be protesters, and this has happened, I can't, more times than I can count. Back when I had a full 24/7 detail because people were trying to break into my house and kill me after Parkland, that we would be trying to leave, and all of a sudden, the detail that I was with would be just talking randomly in their ear because they're getting fed information, and they're like, wait, turn, we got to go this way. Because someone else's team caught wind of protesters breaking into the front of the hotel. This was hap I think I can't remember where this happened. I want to say that it was in either Atlanta or maybe it was Louisville, and it was a conference that we were at, And my detail was notified by another detail because we were going to go out a certain way where protesters, well, rioters, we call them protesters, rioters, had actually started gathering. And so they talked to each other. This is normal. It is normal. And by the way, it was a detail from a completely different firm. This is completely normal. But people who don't understand the standard operating procedure or that are trying to exploit your lack of familiarity with it, they want to sell you a conspiracy theory so they can make money off of you. Now, I'm not saying that people are stupid. People don't know, well, she is, but people don't know how this works. And God love you for never, ever having to be in a situation where you literally knew that you and your guns alone at that particular point, because there were so many threats out there, you needed help. I hope that you never have to be in that situation, and you never have to go to Kroger with a detail. You never have to have a detail in the car with you when you take your kids to school, or have a detail go to your kids' school and do advanced work because your school has gotten threats because of the job their mom's done. And these people are trying to play to your ignorance on this. God is going to judge them so harshly. My heavens, the judgment that is waiting them. Oh, that's God's promise. I'm not saying that. The Lord is. This is irresponsible. It's reckless. And if you buy into it, get out. Where's the line drawn? Where are all of these podcasters at? As soon as they left Fox News, they went, oh, we're going to sit here and be fair and balanced. They wanted to act like they were going to bring you the stuff that you weren't seeing on the network. Oh, we're going to be really fair and balanced. And then what do? They play with the gutter trash for clicks. They do lowest common denominator stuff for clicks. They help pull the psyop over your eyes for clicks. I couldn't function that way. Could not function that way. Is anybody going to be questioning this latest? No. And by the way, go back to my original point, because we were discussing the story where Gal Sharpton was accusing Ben Shapiro's security team of talking to Charlie's security team, and somehow that's why Charlie's security team couldn't save his life. It couldn't have done with the fatal neck wound that he had, and he was pretty much already gone by the time he was loaded into the car. You know what that's like, knowing that on air, when you're live on air? But you know that your friend's family and all their loved ones haven't been notified? It's pretty wild. And that's not how it works. Everybody, again, they have the in-ear monitor. But she has the same security team as Ben. They work, there's the same firm. So she just indicted herself. Not the sharpest tool in the shed, but a tool nonetheless. I'm done with it. And like I said, you got a problem with anything, you come say it with your chest, and we'll see whose chest is bigger, all right? I've been in arenas where they've screamed, burn her. Progressive gutter trash? I'm used to dealing with it. It's all the same. Even when they try to dress up in the veneer of conservatism, even when they try to dress up in the veneer of Christ. Let me tell you something. If you're going to put on the robes of Jesus, you got to put on all the robes or none of them. I guess you skip that too when you try to fast track yourself into becoming a Catholic so you could use that as a crutch to go and laud over everybody. No, that's all right. Oh, by the way, all these other podcasts, including Megyn Kelly, who's been a friend of mine, I've refrained from saying anything out of respect for a friendship that I had. But I'm going to tell you something. That respect also means that when you see something that's bunk, you call it out. Will you? Now, we have other things to touch on as well as we burn everything down today. I don't care. I don't care about being friends. I don't care about going to any of their little confabs. I don't care about any of this. I hate all of it. We hang out every day. And I tell you exactly as I see it and from what I know. But this is getting into dangerous new ground. I have lost a lot of friends in politics. Andrew Breitbart, Mike Flynn over at Breitbart, Chip Curtis, Charlie Kirk. And never before until now have I seen so people so gleeful about the death of someone. So gleeful about tormenting their family. Their friends come out and they say, stop this. This is too much. Put it to bed. Their friends come out. That's not good enough. Then you got all these people who have never met a single one of the people that I just named. You all, some of these people never met Charlie. They never met Erica. They never met Ben. They never met Gal. They never met any of them. But by God, that does not stop them from acting like they know everything and engaging in gossip. Sin after sin after sin after sin. While sitting here acting like they're doing a good Christian deed. You all are in the same boat and will be judged accordingly. Now, like I said, if any of these people don't like a single word I'm saying, my door's open. You know where to come talk to me. You are welcome right here. Kane, everybody knows how to get a hold of you, right?
1: True. It's true.
0: But they won't because they know they can't. That'd be bad for business. So, also bad for business, Democrats and Graham Plattner. We got a couple of things to hit here as we roll forward and bake the cake. Let me tell you something. There's a bakery. How far is Flower Mound from us? What, 30 minutes?
1: Yeah, not even.
0: About 30 minutes, yeah. Flower Mound.
1: Yeah.
0: I don't like going. I don't mind if people or business owners have differences of opinion. I don't care. I'm not going to sit here and monitor everybody's opinion over policy or do you like Trump or whatever. I have strength enough in my convictions where I don't have to go out and make somebody who owns a bakery agree with me, right? But just disagree like a civilized person. But that's not what this baker chose to do. So coming up, we're going to talk about this business that decided to target everybody on the right. Apparently, I couldn't keep track of all the names we got called. What was it? Fascists, Nazis, what else?
1: All of them.
0: Every name, every ism, everything in the book. And then when I went and I saw the baker, I was like, I would not want to eat anything that you made. You know, my friend Erin Wexler joked, she was like, I want my barista to look like a freak. And I get that. For some reason, the freaks are really good at like barista-ing. But I don't want my baker to look like a freak. Because I'm like, you just look dirty. I don't know. We're going to have a conversation about all of this and a lot more. We've got the Plattner stuff as well. How Democrats, the only reason Democrats aren't getting behind this rapist is because he can't win. That's it. We got a lot more on the way as we move. Florida Man's coming up. As we do so, our partners that help bring you the program, longtime partners of the show, Super Beats. You guys know the Super Beats hard chews, right? Super easy to take. Two chews tastes like candy. It's like the healthy. It's not candy, but I'll just call it that. It's like the healthiest kind of candy you could ever have. Number one beet brand in America for 10 straight years. Texas born and bred company, Christian conservative company. And they were founded out of UT's Health Science Center. And it's all based on research that was focused on blood flow and nitric oxide to help athletes, right? So what they've discovered with Super Beets is that this really greatly aids blood flow. With heart health, that which also supports heart health, healthy blood pressure, circulation, daily energy. Two chews is all it takes. 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
19: It's his life mission to make bad decisions. It's time for Florida Man.
0: Oh, man, I don't even know. Okay. I want to do the leg day one because this is so ridiculous. Okay. Florida man. Santa's part of the day. So this guy, he's a drunk Florida man. Oh, man. They got it on video. It's so bad. Hillsborough County, Florida. A Florida guy gets pulled over, right? He's speeding. He's not supposed to be, clearly. Field sobriety tests were conducted, but according to the sheriff's office, the guy failed them. And then he got charged with the DUI. So they got body cam footage, and he's like, no, it's not. I'm not drunk. It's because I had leg day today. Okay. Kane, I see his legs.
20: Yeah.
0: Is it the first time he's ever done leg day?
20: It'd have to be.
0: Because I feel like arm day also isn't really a thing either. The Carlos Gonzalez, I'm not wrong.
20: No, you're not.
0: And also, I mean, at a certain level, you get fatigued, but not to the point when you're like, you can't walk. That's ridiculous. He said, I don't have strong thighs right now. They're not that strong. I had leg day. That was the reason he gave for his failed walk and turn test performance. And guess what? He was totally sober. He was like, oh, yeah, you know, I worked leg day yesterday. And the deputy goes, so did I. So he was arrested and charged. That is the worst excuse I think I've ever heard in my life. It really was. All right. So a Florida man is accused of stealing. And Kane, you're going to have to. I can't just say it like this. I have always been saying Smokey the Bear. But Kane says.
20: It's Smokey Bear. It's not somehow we grew up with this. It's Smokey the Bear. I don't understand how it became Smokey Bear. No, it's Smokey Bear.
0: That sounds dumb.
20: It does. It doesn't sound right.
0: No, that's super dumb.
20: I think it's a Mandela thing. It's a Mandela thing, I think. I wonder how much of our audience knows it one way or the other. It's just interesting.
0: Yeah, Smokey the Bear. Yeah, we're just chat following this. Smokey the Bear or Smokey Bear? Because I can't just say Smokey Bear. Anyway, the whole reason this is in the thing. A Florida man is facing federal charges because he's been accused of stealing Smokey Bear signs from state forests and selling them online. I didn't know you could do that. Hunter Drake Lovett, 30, of course, one count of theft of government property, according to U.S. Attorney's Office for Northern District of Florida. Oh, they got him, too. Is Smokey there letting him into the... Now, the signs that he stole were the cutout ones where it's Smokey. I just realized Smokey Bear has a hairy chest. I know he's a bear, but they made it look like a human hairy chest. It's a little weird and off-putting. But Florida Fish and Wildlife even got involved in this. So, yeah, he got in trouble. He got busted for stealing the Smokey the Bear signs. Stick with us. Third hour on the way.
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29: He's out. I'm Sue Guzman, Fox News. Embattled Democratic Maine U.S. Senate candidate Graham Plattner exits the race following a new sexual assault allegation. Details from Fox's Kristen Goodwin.
30: Graham Plattner revealing in a video on X, he's suspending his Maine Senate bid.
31: We believe that for the movement to continue... can't be made.
30: The The 41-year-old oyster farmer and Marine veteran secured the Democratic nomination to take on incumbent GOP Senator Susan Collins, but he's faced a string of controversies, including an accusation from a former girlfriend that he sexually assaulted her, which he denies.
1: I have faced some very serious allegations, and I just want to make it clear, this is all false.
30: Stressing the decision to leave the race is not an admission of guilt. The Maine Democratic Party revealing it will hold a convention to replace him. Kristen Goodwin, Fox News.
29: Pennsylvania Democrat Senator John Fetterman with reaction on Fox's Jesse Water Primetime.
2: Why did you go in on this dirtbag? But yeah, it's like, this is your legacy, P. Hustle. And now, adios, trash bag.
29: President Trump putting Iran on notice for a second day in a row. Fox's Mike Tobin is more from Tel Aviv.
3: Central Command confirms that another round of airstrikes is underway in Iran. Quote, to further degrade Iran's ability to interfere with the freedom of navigation in the Strait of Hormuz. The president indicated that he had just lost his patience with his Iranian counterparts.
4: They're cuckoo. There's something wrong with these people. And for 47 years, they've been the bully of the Middle East, and they're not the bully anymore.
3: CENTCOM says the U.S. now has 20 warships in the region, two carrier strike groups.
29: And the United States now says it has ended the latest round of airstrikes after hitting some 90 targets. 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
5: WMBD Radio Local News, I'm T.J. Carson. A Peoria man has been identified as the body found in the Illinois River yesterday morning. Peoria County Coroner Jamie Harwood says 45-year-old Damian Gulliford suffered acute drowning, adding there was no evidence of trauma or foul play. He says Gulliford was identified through tattoos and fingerprinting. Gulliford was found near the Bob Michael Bridge between 8:30 and 9 a.m. Harwood says how and where Gulliford entered the water remains under investigation. Commissioners in East Peoria are on board with a land purchase agreement with an eye towards residential development. The council last night on first reading approved purchasing more than 272 acres of land along U.S. Route 24, won at auction for more than $5.2 million. Mayor John Call says the purchase will allow the city to determine what goes on the property and what will not.
6: There are no intentions of a data center or a solar farm. We have hopes to see residential growth out along that corridor. And that's our goal.
5: A final approval vote will be in 2 weeks. The brand new women's ice hockey club team at Bradley University has its leader. Madison Maloof will be the first head coach of the team when they start competition this fall. Maloof is a Bradley alumnus who is a business leader and a lifelong hockey player. Women's hockey is one of five sports being introduced under the Bradley's premier club sports over the next two academic years. Women's flag football and women's soccer is launching this fall, with women's wrestling and stunt to come. More news in 30 minutes or as it breaks, and always at WMBDradio.com.
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8: The 25 News First Alert forecast is calling for some passing cloud cover overnight tonight and into tomorrow morning. Wake up temperatures, give or take near 70 to start our Thursday, with highs in the mid to upper 80s. We'll see some scattered showers and thunderstorms at times tomorrow afternoon into tomorrow evening. Not everyone sees rain, but those that do could see some heavy rainfall at times, and a similar setup for Friday with highs in the low to mid 80s and some scattered PM showers and storms. From 25 News, I'm First Alert Chief Meteorologist Brian Walter for WMBD Radio.
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0: Communism is the threat. Communism is the threat. And I think they try to distract you with communism, but what they're really doing is they're using communism as a shield for Islamism. If we're going to sit here and talk about Mossad and Israel, by God, I'm going to drag all you people into it because there is greater amount of suspicion on you than anything else.
13: The Dana Show with Dana Lash.
0: Ayo, it is your girl Dana Lash here at the top of this third hour. Welcome back to the program. I got to tell you about this bakery thing. I know. You're like, Dana, wasn't that the debate 10 years ago? Yeah. But what is the rule? Hold up a little bit. What is the rule that Democrats established as it pertains to baking cakes, Kane?
14: Bake the cake.
0: You got to bake the cake. It's so performative. There's nowhere else we can go to get our cake baked. We want this bakery. Anyway, so in Flower Mound, Texas, progressives in other states, I feel like a progressive in California is less insufferable than a progressive in Texas because the progressives in Texas have to constantly signal that they're progressive. They want everyone to know because they think that they're being edgy if they stand out. They don't view edginess as being an individualistic trait. They view edginess as just like, how can you ruffle feathers? It's a weird metric. That being said, I got to talk about this bakery. It's in Flower Mound, Texas. It's a nice little, just around the lake from us. It's a nice little community. Let me just read the story. First from the New York Post. A Texas bakery is facing online backlash after publishing a 4th of July message saying its owners were embarrassed, afraid, and disappointed in what the United States has become, while calling the MAGA movement a, quote, cult and denouncing the Trump administration in explicit terms. The Flower Mound-based Hive Bakery wrote, quote, we express not wanting to, like, celebrate, like, the 4th this year, like, as we're embarrassed, like, afraid and, like, disappointed in what this country has become. MAGA is, like, adversarial. It's a cult of unintelligent rabid and moral sycophants. And those conservatives who still have rational thought have left the MAGA movement. And those who remain, blah, blah, blah, blah, blah, blah, blah, blah, blah, blah, blah. It's the rest of it. So they go for those who remain and continue to support the most corrupt administration ever. We're here, etc. It's so ridiculous. So, I mean, when you say something like that about your nation on the 4th of July publicly, should you really be shocked that there's pushback to that? Should you? That's like saying, wow, I dropped a turd in a punch bowl and everyone at the party just was so angry. I can't believe it. What did you think was going to happen? Right? You called us. I just feel like you're the cult if you are so obsessed with political branding that you can't even operate your business without an unforced error because you have to go, you have to virtue signal. Why do these people have to show their brand? I don't understand this. Whatever happened to just wanting to just be left alone? Whatever happened to just not wanting to give a hot take? Whatever happened to just living life and not having to constantly telegraph everything about yourself to the person before you even say a syllable? You have to signal, not even virtue signal. You have to signal everything. I mean, this is how I have sex. Here's my flag. This denotes like how I do it. Like this is, I'm a vegan. Here's my this. I mean, I can't, It's ridiculous. So clearly the bakery got some feedback. They got what they wanted. They did it as a stunt. And they did it as a way to make people angry so that they could act like victims when people responded back. So someone said, I'm never going to patronize your business, etc. Like they do cupcakes and cookies where it says under distress and they have the flag upside down and all this stuff. And I just think it's dumb. It seems like it was like a way for her to get advertising. But would you want someone? I wouldn't want to go. I don't care if you think the way you do, but if you provoke the community by purposely provoking the community, don't be shocked when the community's provoked. I mean, cause and effect is something that you learn in kindergarten. I get that some people are emotionally and intellectually stunted at a particular stage in life. Clearly this person is, which is why I would not want to eat anything that they made. Broad looks dirty, man. You want your freak to be the barista, not the person making your cake. I mean, I make my own cakes. I don't really go to a bakery, but I will tell you, sidebar, this is not an ad. Oh my gosh, y'all. You know, the one place that I will get a baked good, because I bake all my own stuff, I make an exception for one thing and one thing only. Them Bundt cakes. What is it? Nothing Bundt cake? I don't know how they do it. It is consistently Kane's favorite word, moist. It is a moist and deliciously textured cake.
15: I'm counting.
0: I mean, Kane, is it not? You can say it. It's okay.
16: No, it really is good. It's beyond good. Like, now that you mentioned it, I may stop by there on the way home.
0: You say this all the time. I'll be talking to you about gumbo. I'll bring up Creole. I'll bring up, like, brisket. And you're like, oh, I really want to go. I'm going to go there. And then you never do.
16: I believe my options open. I believe. What's wrong with that?
0: That's the one exception I'll make, though. I look at this stuff, and I'm like, oh, I can just... I mean, first off, her icing is way too much sugar. Her cookies look a little dry. I mean, that's fine. Everybody's got their own thing. But don't be shocked when you do something dumb, and then people respond to it. You did it on purpose. And now they're like, we're such victims. Oh, I don't know. I just would never want to eat with something like that. Let people fly their freak flag. This is where I've always differed with some people. I don't want anybody's business shut down. I just let them fly their freak flag so you know what's happening in the back. You know what I mean? Like, you don't want it. Like, for instance, I'm going to use a crazy example. Pulp Fiction, right? What was that? A pawn store that he walked into? And they had the gimp in the back? See what I'm saying? Like, let the freak flag fly. Don't make him hide the gimp. You want to know that they got a gimp, so you don't go in there, right? I want to know if this bakery's got a gimp. I'm saying. I just want to know. I don't... Go ahead and you can buy these dry double snakes cookies all you want to. That's all right. I mean, just saying. I just think that there's probably better ways to get, you know what she could have done for business? She could have maybe donated some baked goods to the hungry, to the homeless, to food kitchens. No. That meant actual work. Let's say something stupid on Facebook. Whoa! And then that's what they get to act like victims. Oh my gosh, can you believe someone said they hope my bakery shuts down? Well, what did you think was going to happen when you said what you said? I mean, they're preteens that know how to deal with this kind of stuff better than this grown woman. Dude, she does look dirty. Would you eat anything from her? I mean, she looks like the person who's like, scratches her butt and then just runs her hands underwater. No soap. Just saying. I got a couple of other things. I think we have this audio soundbite. This is hysterical. I'm going to totally switch it up. I've got a lot of audio that I haven't gotten into. This has to deal with, this was a British, it's the British trans thing, right? I know we have this somewhere and we've got a million cuts of audio. Okay, sorry, it's 17. So let me set this up. This is an attorney, or not attorney, sorry, this is a reporter in Britain who is interviewing the far-left Labour Party's health secretary, James Murray, and they're talking about his position on trans. Ladies and gentlemen, it appears as though Mr. Murray's position on trans is ever evolving, as you can tell from this interview. Please listen.
15: But you are quite pro-trans, aren't you? You've appeared in campaigns and things. I mean, do you think a woman can have a penis? Because you did previously. It's an important question for a health secretary to answer.
17: No, I don't.
0: I love her dad.
15: So you've changed your mind?
17: Yes.
15: Why have you changed your mind?
17: Well, I think a lot of us have been thinking about this issue over recent years. And, you know, I wouldn't now say that, for instance, trans women are women. I think that biological sex is important.
15: But you must have known that before. You're very well educated. You went to St. Paul's private school, I was reading this morning. How on earth could you have previously thought that a woman can have a penis?
17: Well, I think this is an issue that a lot of us have thought about in recent years. And I think there's a difference between sex and gender. I think that when it comes to sex, biology is what matters. And that's why...
15: Do you owe women who called for, who were gender critical and then were cancelled, an apology?
17: Look, I don't think people should be cancelled. I think people should be allowed to have their views.
15: Part of the reason these women were cancelled is because people like you denied biological sex and then they were hounded on by the trans lobby.
0: I love her delivery. I mean, previously you thought, what on earth made you think that a woman has a penis? Just stares right into his soul. I love it. I love her delivery. She's a riot. No, he why is he bent over like a cocktail shrimp hugging a little glass of the sauce? Why is that? He's like, you would see him doing this on the edge of a cup, waiting to get dipped into some sauce. He's got the posture of a damn cocktail shrimp. So, I don't know. they're trying to go back and say, well, no, maybe. No, we had a good think of it. And, you know, Camilla, we've decided that, in fact, women do not have the male copulatory organ, as it seems. They don't. They don't have that appendage. Oh, and then she asks, well, what made you change your mind? Like, all of a sudden, magically. Polling? I mean, he can't really say that, can he? Oh, no, well, it's because the public decided they no longer wanted to believe in the psyop. Oh, what? I marvel at the reasoning that took place in his mind prior to this interview, where he thought that he was going to go on set and just be able to just slither out of that culpability, that accountability, right? The whole, well, I mean, I really didn't think about how I was going to answer the question of how I changed my mind. In fact, I just did change the position, but I can't tell you how I came to that thought. I can't tell you how I changed my mind. Well, the science hasn't changed. No, it hasn't. I mean, he like gives her, and she does not let him go at all. You could tell because there's a longer, this is one of the good parts. There's several parts of it. She just kept him going. And you could tell at one point he's thinking, surely there's an end to this. Isn't there? Surely there's a light at the end of the tunnel. I don't know. We have a lot still underway. Oh my gosh, I haven't even gotten into it. We got audio to play for you. I've got a bunch of stuff that we have to talk about, including buildings falling down and somebody's going to beat the snot out of Hegseth. I don't think so. And we also have, oh, all the host countries out of the World Cup. Can I just say really quickly, I have an idea about the World Cup.
18: Yeah.
15: So let's wait and see who wins it. And then we send in a military force and we'll overthrow their government. And then we annex that country, make it the 51st state. We win the World Cup.
18: Wow.
15: Look at that. I just solved that issue.
18: Seems laborious.
15: Boop, boop. All right. 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
4: Probably miss. It's time for Dana's Quick Five.
15: Ooh, all right, so let's see. A man in Perth, it's on the western, southwestern side of Australia, is fighting for his life after a robot explosion in his home. Such a weird story. So apparently, I don't know if it's part of the robot takeover, but apparently a man he's struggling because he stumbled out of his house after a robot vacuum exploded inside of his kitchen, per this story from Australian news. I don't know how you say his name. This is very Australian. Lackey Perrin?
5: Sounds right.
15: Was in the kitchen of his Brabham home about 5 p.m. on July 2nd when his appliance exploded. He lives in the house with his fiancée and housemates. He was rushed to the Fiona Stanley Hospital in critical condition. He's since undergone several surgeries. Oh, man, it looks really bad. And apparently there's video of him staggering out of his house, but the paramedics arrived. They said that his robot vacuum cleaner, there was a fault in it, and it exploded, and the explosion spread from the kitchen to the living room. Kane, what did you call this robot?
5: A Boomba.
15: Oh, my gosh. Get your Boombas. See, there's another reason why I don't really want a robot vacuum now. What if it explodes in my house? I just had an idea for Hamas. So let's see. Immobilized by the heat wave, a handicapped man sues Austria over rights. He sued the heat. Suing the sun. If the court rules in his favor, Max Mulner will be the first individual recognized as a direct victim of the consequences of climate change. He's 40-something years old. He's got MS and Uthoff syndrome, which worsens the neurological symptoms of his illness when body temperature rises. It is summer, and they don't let you have air conditioning hardly anywhere over there. So he says that Austria has not adopted sufficient legislative framework to limit, warning, and protect vulnerable people like himself. He said there's air conditioning, there's shade. I mean, you can just see the sun. What are you going to do? So apparently they're trying to make it now, I guess, like an example for climate protection. This seems so dumb. And a Scotsman dual-wielded live seagulls in an assault. I live for this. Yeah, I mean, you know, whatever weapons you can get, according to the Oban Times and Queen's Park Place, this was back in June, man wasn't arrested, but he apparently had two seagulls that he dual-wielded as weapons. So Scottish. We got a lot more on the way. Stick with us. 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
7: Fox News, I'm Ted Lindner. The U.S. military resuming strikes in Iran on Wednesday. President Trump telling reporters aboard Air Force One, America still holds the cards.
8: We've already won militarily. They have very little. They have very little left. And they want to make a deal so badly. They called a little while ago. They want to make a deal so badly. I just don't know if they're worthy of making a deal. I don't know that they're going to honor the deal. That's the problem.
7: President Trump calling negotiations with Iran a waste of time. Graham Plattner, the embattled Democratic Senate nominee in Maine, suspending his campaign amid mounting controversies. Pennsylvania Senator John Fetterman reacting on Fox.
9: Finally, people in Maine have a chance to really vote on someone.

0: About a week later, Creve Coeur Police requested state police to help with the investigation. Gerken is being held in the Tazewell County Jail pending a detention hearing. A Glassford woman was arrested Monday afternoon after Peoria Animal Protection Services were called to do a welfare check on her animals. The Peoria County Sheriff's Office says at least 60 animals were found and seized from 38-year-old Kristen DeLong's home and property on South Glassford Road due to poor living conditions. DeLong was arrested on dozens of animal cruelty charges as well as animal owner duty violations. The Peoria Park District knows what it would like to do for renovations to Owens Center. But last night, members of the public had their voices heard during a special Talk About It Tuesday at Owens Center. 25 News reports a number of ideas were suggested, such as keeping the lobby's wood paneling, but a common request emerged, voiced by community member Kate Patusha.
1: I would concur. I do think that it would be better to have a third sheet of ice.
0: The Park District is planning to spend up to $20 million in renovations, but costs are not final. More news in 30 minutes, or as it breaks, and always at WMBDRadio.com.
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3: The 25 News First Alert forecast is calling for some passing cloud cover overnight tonight and into tomorrow morning. Wake up temperatures, give or take near 70 to start our Thursday, with highs in the mid to upper 80s. We'll see some scattered showers and thunderstorms at times tomorrow afternoon into tomorrow evening. Not everyone sees rain, but those that do could see some heavy rainfall at times, and a similar setup for Friday with highs in the low to mid 80s and some scattered PM showers and storms. From 25 News, I'm First Alert Chief Meteorologist Brian Walter for WMBD Radio.
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10: Welcome back, ladies and gentlemen. We got a lot that we're still unpacking. This has been a wild show today, but that's okay. Because some days it needs to happen. You know what I'm saying? You can find, if you missed anything the previous 2 hours, don't forget, we got a podcast. You can go download it, check it out, listen, catch up on anything. And of course, over at the Stack, Chapter and Verse, Substack, Lorraine's got day one and day two of this preliminary hearing for the trial, which, by the way, Podcastistan, led by your favorite race-hustling grifter, says that, well, that wasn't Tyler Robinson. That wasn't him in the video, despite the fact that his own mom was like, yeah, that's my son that I carried in my womb and gave birth to. That's him right there. I love this idea that, guys, it is so dangerous to criticize Israel about anything right now, because they'll totally get you, which is why I'm going to take every opportunity to just like baselessly accuse Israel of absolutely every single thing under God's green earth, without any evidence at all whatsoever, every single day for a year. All right, so I got some audio to get into. Let's see here. Where do we start? Where do we start? Because we've got, I just want to give you this one little, this is James Tallarico, Cut 14, and then I've got the newest narrative that they've created with regards to PAX.

0: Jim, listen.
1: I celebrated my 30th birthday with a pink scarf around my neck.
0: Kane, this is the face that I make. For those of you on radio, I'll have Kane describe it. This is the face I make whenever I see him. That's what he does to me. He makes me, collectively, we're all like, ugh. He's so upset. They got really mad because Paxton apparently went on vacation and he was in London for 4th of July. And Tallarico spent pretty much all day trying to make this narrative hold, trying to have it catch. And it just wasn't catching, right? And keeps trying to go, oh, well, you know, I mean, we're celebrating Independence Day. Suddenly they love celebrating Independence Day, by the way. We're celebrating Independence Day, Ken Paxton's in Britain. Can you believe it? To me, that's like a major football spike. I'm celebrating the 250th anniversary of my Republic's breakup with you in your town. What, what? And then the D-Generation X theme plays. Like you just, you know, what? That. In your face, Britain. I'm just saying. But why are they making that a big thing? He's trying to act like that's, can you believe that he's there on vacation? I mean, we've got a campaign. Can you believe it? And that's like the big thing. And he keeps going, he spent Independence Day there. Yeah, you want to spend our taxpayer dollars on forcible genital mutilation, trans conversions for kids. You want to spend our taxpayer dollars on gun control. I mean, he's got all of these little gun control ideas. This is a guy, I don't think he actually has, you know, I really don't think that he actually has the arm strength to hold, to even shoulder a rifle. New York Post has the story. This was out this morning that gets into how he hired the people. I can't say this. How do I say this? Hang on. Kane, I need a work around here. It's news, but I can't say it. It is an actual, maybe you remember this back from a few years ago. There was this movement at UT in Austin, and it was called, what rhymes with, what is it, another word for a rooster? I'll just leave it at that. It was, the group was called Another Word for a Rooster, Not Glocks. But it started with a C.
2: Yes.
0: And then ended with ox.
2: Of course it did.
0: Like the animal. Anyway, he apparently hired the leader of that group to be his legislative aide and draft gun control legislation. So he rolled out in the state legislature in 2019, none of them passed, three separate gun control bills that he tried to promote. Now, the Ox Not Glocks group, they were the ones that protested by handing out 5,000. I don't even think I can say that word, can I? It rhymes with Schmildo on the UT Austin campus, because that was after they passed the ability to carry concealed at state universities and community colleges. So they did that and they lost their minds. And remember, they had all of these protests, and literally there were people that were on campus, that there were these things everywhere on campus to protest, because that, look, it rhymes with Glock. So there's my protest. Ox Not Glocks. That's my protest. And that was all that they had. So that's the guy that's the broad that he hired on to craft his gun control stuff, right? Anyway, so now he celebrated his birthday by wearing a pink scarf around his neck. Was he trying to hang himself? Because I would if I were him. I mean, I don't want him to, but I'm just like, I could not live my life as him. So glad I am who I am. But can you imagine waking up every day and you're like, golly, I'm still James Tallarico? Bleh. Right? I mean, the guy looks like he's got the Lego Buddy hair from the early 90s. Remember the little snap-on hair? That. I mean, craziness. So, I don't know. Anyway, they try to make this narrative happen about Paxton. Oh my gosh, he was on vacation. How dare you take a vacation? Well, Tyler Rico takes vacations too. He also takes vacations. But I guess he just doesn't publicize it. So whenever he takes a vacation, can we all like freak out whenever he takes a vacation? Like, where are you? Why are you leaving the country? What are you doing? What did you say, Kane?
2: I didn't say anything.
0: Why'd you put it in Slack if you didn't say anything?
2: It's not meant for air.
0: Why did you put it in Slack, though?
2: Because it's not meant for air.
0: But I think it's meant for air.
2: You really are in rare form today.
0: Oh, if you were my parent, I feel like you would ground me. I mean, you know how we had that headline about the Scottish guy who dual-wielded two live seagulls and attacked somebody in the street? That's me right now. That guy's my spirit animal. I just want to dual-wield some seagulls. That guy's my spirit animal. He's like a succulent Chinese meal and Killdozer all in one dude. All right, so I got a couple of other things that we've got to get into. So where to even start? I've got a million things of audio. So this is cut 11, going back to the Kirk trial. Actually, sorry, preliminary hearing. It's not a trial. This is a prelim. And they're basically, Lorraine's got the whole write-up over at Substack. She gets into it every single day of exactly what's been covered. But they're looking at the surveillance video. There's new footage that people haven't seen. I mean, here's something interesting. So when we were traveling to go to Charlie's celebration of life in Arizona, one of the people of our party actually is the owner of this firm that operates all of this, the facial recognition cameras that were actually all right there in the area. And there's so much video of Robinson, I hate saying his name, of this guy, the killer, all over the place, clear as day. That's why it was very easy for his family to be like, yeah, that's him. That's absolutely him. I mean, the guy turned himself in. So she has, long story short, she's got, wraps it up every single day so that you can stay on top of it without the filter of the Red Green Alliance psyop that they're trying to exploit to leverage that. Now, as it pertains to some of the special witness, this is cut 11. This is a special witness confirming what actually the cause of death was. Listen.
3: In that report, what is the stated cause of death?
4: It was stated as a murder.
3: And manner of death?
4: It was a gunshot wound to the neck.
5: All right, Jeff, it's not stated as a murder. I believe it's stated as a...
0: Gosh, his attorney, the killer's attorney, is insufferable. It's a murder. It is a murder. There's no other way. If I punch you in the face, it's assault. That's not a tap. You know, come on. But there are a lot of facts that are coming out, and that's why you're seeing a lot of the podcast sustain people, completely lose their minds because they're crashing out. They're watching their relevancy be called into question because everybody tuned in thinking that they knew something, which they didn't clearly. They were selling counterfeit narratives and running through baseless conspiracy theories. So I wanted to share that because that was incredibly important. There was no exploding mic. There was none of that stupid stuff. And it was a 30-06 from 100 and some odd yards away, actually a greater distance away than when James Earl Ray killed Martin Luther King Jr. using a 30-06. And it was similar in terms of the fatal wound. It was similar in terms of the ballistic behavior, terminal ballistic, all of that. So these people that are sitting here, and tomorrow, by the way, we're going to break down the ballistics. Because I'm tired of hearing people who are absolute FUDs, who've never even shot a 22, much less shouldered anything that's 30-06, sit here and try to spin all of this conspiracist nonsense. So we're going to deep dive into that tomorrow if you want to catch that. But it's important to highlight this stuff. Now, one other thing, switching gears here, don't mean to give you whiplash. POTUS apparently, in another media avail, told reporters that he hasn't actually made up his mind on selling F-35s to Turkey. And that has been a big thing. I think a lot of people have been asking about that. And I'm questioning it as well, considering I don't think Turkey is a reliable ally. I personally don't. But it's interesting that they want to buy the F-35s. Do you guys know who are indeed the F-35s and modifications that greatly improved it without breaking our R&D budget? Israel. You know, the people who sit here and complain about the agreement that we have, the FMF and all this other stuff, we actually have an R&D agreement with Israel. It's literally the ADIR program that looked at the F-35 after we finished it. They were able to modify and basically battle test it for in a shorter amount of time for a fraction of what it would have cost in our incredibly bureaucratic legacy contract system. Because a lot of times when we have these contracts out on these purchase, these orders, from the time that the purchases, the order is made until completion, damn thing's about near outmoded, if not outmoded entirely by the time they're actually, by the time it's delivered, right? So we're looking at timely deliverables, and R&D suffered under Obama-Biden. That was one of the things that they reduced funding on. So this was incredibly important to be able to have that R&D and to perfect that F-35. So I just think it's funny, considering the stuff that Turkey says about Zionism and all this other stuff. The one reason that they want to buy these jets is because Israel actually improved them with real life R&D in the modification agreement that we have with the U.S. It's a hoot. All right, we got more on the way. We also have coming up today in Stupidity as we move our partners that bring you the program. It's the folks that are over at Burn a Gun. I've told you a million times before, I will absolutely throw lead down range. I've trained for it. I'm just always prepared, and I'll sleep like a baby at night because I am completely A-okay with protecting myself and my loved ones using super lethal force. I won't even bat an eye. Now, I also understand, too, that there are times that people have to go to places where your Second Amendment rights are restricted, making you just an open target for everybody. They none of these places ever provide adequate security to make up for what you could provide for yourself. So you need a diverse option. This is not a replacement. It's not a replacement. It's not an addition to carrying. This is something that you use when carrying isn't possible. Now, they have different models over at Burn a Gun. 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
2: Welcome back to the program. Dana Lash with you. We were talking on break about how some of the Egyptian fans are super mad at Argentina and Messi, And apparently now they're like, so what is it? They some of the fans are trying to redo the Wikipedia page. This is why Wikipedia is garbage. Of the ref between Egypt and Argentina. And they're like, look, he's Jewish. And they're like rewriting his whole history. And they're like, Messi is an infidel. And they're super mad. And I mean, this is crazy. That this is all over social media like this. This is so nuts. We were asking, we were all talking, like, I don't know that I've ever remember seeing like stuff like this before. With it's just really crazy. So, man, I'm just saying, that's the goat's backside, you know. Just
12: don't tempt them.
2: What?
12: Don't tempt them.
2: Tempt what?
12: The Muslims.
2: Oh my heavens. I'm saying. So, yeah, that's kind of wild. I have some other this is very interesting. A couple of more sound bites from POTUS's remarks earlier. Let's just get the Spain one out of the way. POTUS, oh, we don't have time for this, do we? Maybe we do. Yeah, let's. Yeah,
12: cool.
2: Yeah, play this because this is. Listen.
13: But Spain doesn't agree to anything, and you shouldn't carry them. I mean, you'd sort of automatically carry because you're protecting an area, so they're there. So they probably figured they have to protect us, right? But we don't have to. We don't have to trade with them. I don't want to do any more trade with them. All right. Take it immediately. You don't even talk.
2: He's
13: to them.
2: Done.
13: They're hopeless. Bad people because, you know, they have everybody else going and paying and working in Spain, in particular Spain. There are a couple of others, but in particular Spain, they're open about it. They're hostile about it. And let's see how hostile they remain when they call up and they, please, we want to trade with you, sir. We want to trade with you, sir. They make so much money with us, and we're going to see that they make a lot less. I want no business with them. So
2: he's done. I think he's just done playing around. He's done dealing with all of the nonsense. We're going to have more from NATO tomorrow, as well as what is it, day three or four now of this preliminary hearing in the Kirk case, the Kirk killer case. In the meantime, today in Stupidity Kane.
14: Yeah, well, we're fed up with all the nonsense. As a matter of fact, Gavin Newsom continues it. Look at this. Cut 12. How dare you hold him accountable to American voting? Listen to this.
15: Let me speak directly to anyone considering helping President Trump interfere with our election or our count. If you violate California's laws, if you interfere with our voters, tamper with our ballots, or meddle in our election, you will be prosecuted.
14: That's only for Gavin Newsom. You can't do that.
2: Yeah, that's, I mean, Democrats do that all the time. It's like, they're good. Don't do what we do.
12: Yeah,
2: folks, that does it for us today. 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I hope you have a great rest of your evening. I will be back with you tomorrow.

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7: Plattner is out of the race. I'm Ted Lindner, Fox News. As expected tonight, Graham Plattner announced he plans to withdraw from the U.S. Senate race in Maine after facing an allegation of sexual assault.
8: I think, as many of you know, over the past couple days, I have faced some very serious allegations. And I just want to make it clear, this is all false. The things that have been claimed did not happen. It's not real.
7: The embattled Democrat posting the announcement on X, the main Democrat Party expected to hold a convention to replace Plattner. The Pentagon announcing a new round of powerful strikes against Iran in retaliation for attacks on three commercial vessels in the Strait of Hormuz.
9: After three tankers were struck in the Strait of Hormuz Tuesday, the U.S. revoked a license allowing Iran to sell oil as part of the Memorandum of Understanding. Before he left the NATO summit in Ankara, Turkey, President Trump said he understood the MOU is over, but that full conflict would not resume.
10: Will we go tonight? You know, normally I wouldn't tell you, but you know what? There's not a thing they can do about it. So the answer is probably.
9: CENTCOM then confirmed it had conducted additional strikes against Iran to, quote, further degrade their ability to threaten the freedom of navigation in the Strait of Hormuz.
7: Fox's Jessica Rosenthal on the renewed airstrikes prompting Secretary of War Pete Hegseth to cancel a visit to Israel.
11: Secretary Hegseth was reportedly set for in-person discussions with Prime Minister Benjamin Netanyahu and other officials. The cancellation was confirmed by an Israeli official not long after President Trump declared that the Memorandum of Understanding between the U.S. and Iran was over and missile attacks began again. Also said to be part of the meeting between Hegseth and Netanyahu was the potential sale of F-35 jets with stealth technology to Turkey. Netanyahu has publicly said he's against that sale. Grinnell Scott, Fox News.
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7: Oil prices are creeping up again after the U.S. and Iran exchanged a new round of attacks. Fox Business's Edward Lawrence with more details from the White House.
15: Gas prices overnight, they remain the same here in the United States, holding steady. But WTI oil prices, they are inching up. Now, it seems Iran pushed President Trump too far. So now Operation Economic Fury is being reinstated. The U.S. Treasury Department revoked licenses for other countries and companies to buy Iranian oil. There are still sanctions, strict sanctions on Iran, and all the frozen assets for Iran remain frozen. Now, the New York Federal Reserve President John Williams says that oil inflation and the economy are all connected. So if oil prices rise, that puts pressure on inflation possibly rising, which in turn could have the Federal Reserve increasing interest rates.
7: President Trump suggesting more U.S. strikes could be coming and that he believes negotiators are wasting their time. No prison time for a former Wisconsin judge convicted of obstructing ICE agents last year.
5: Former Milwaukee County Judge Hannah Dugan is spared a prison sentence, even probation, receiving only a $5,000 fine after jurors convicted her last year of obstructing federal immigration agents for helping an illegal immigrant in her court on a battery charge dodge the ICE agents. Dugan addressed the court for the first time ahead of sentencing, saying in part that she's a public servant who was just trying to do her job. Federal prosecutors sought over a year in prison for Dugan, arguing she abused the authority of her office to interfere with federal law enforcement. Jeff Manasso, Fox News.
7: And a federal judge in New York City issuing an order on Wednesday for President Trump to pay E. Jean Carroll. A jury found the president liable of sexually abusing her in a luxury department store back in the 1990s. The jury awarded her more than $5 million. I'm Ted Lindner, and this is Fox News.
16: It's vacation time. Finally, just you, the fam, and a week of bliss. No work or stress allowed. Here's some stress. You booked a flight out of Chicago Airport that leaves in 4 hours. But instead of being on the road, one of your kids is running around half-dressed while the other dumps coffee on your phone and passport. Your spouse is in the corner trying to prevent a personal breakdown. And quite frankly, you're starting to question why you thought this was a good idea. Don't stress. Fly direct or connect anywhere, anytime with Peoria International Airport.
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0: From the City of Angels near the Pacific Ocean, good morning, good evening, wherever you may be across the nation, around the world. I'm George Norrie. This is Coast to Coast AM. Later tonight, AI and the flip side. Here's what's happening. President Donald Trump said recent U.S. strikes against Iran were carried out in response to Tehran's attacks on commercial shipping, warning that additional Iranian aggression would trigger an even stronger response. And he's not fooling around. With more, here's Tom Danheiser.
1: Well, George, the Middle East saw waves of attacks for a second day as the U.S. and Iran moved further from a peace deal. A U.S. official has said the president's decision to launch more strikes was due to his anger over the Strait of Hormuz not being open yet and Iran hitting the transiting ships as he was attending a NATO summit. Explosions were reported in several Iranian ports, including Bushehr, Bandar Abbas, and Sirik. Iran's Revolutionary Guard said they targeted U.S. military bases in Kuwait and Bahrain in response. U.S. President Donald Trump did say he thinks the ceasefire is over and strikes may get much worse, as Iran's top negotiator said it would retaliate against attacks and said the strait will open only with Iranian arrangements, not American threats. And oil prices soared Wednesday and stocks slumped after President Trump said the ceasefire with Iran was over, with international benchmark Brent crude jumping almost 8% to trade over $80 a barrel and West Texas Intermediate up 7% at $75 a barrel. George?
0: Thank you, Tom. And Howard Bloom, the author of The Mohammed Code, has been watching this since it started the end of February. Howard, your thoughts?
2: Well, this is the week that the Iran war is transforming. The conflict appears to be going from an American and Israeli blitzkrieg to a long-term tit-for-tat. It's going to, if they hit us, we hit them back, low-level war. And the prize over which America and Iran are fighting, as Tom just said, is the Strait of Hormuz, the 21-mile-wide sea lane through which a fifth of the world's oil passes, a choke point that can throttle the economy of the world. Today was a key day in this war's metamorphosis. Yesterday, Iran struck three ships trying to sail through the Strait of Hormuz. One ship's engine room was hit, and the ship caught fire. It was a Qatari tanker filled with 95,000 tons of liquid natural gas. Wow. If that gas leaks out as a mist and catches fire, it could result in a blast as big as a tactical nuclear warhead. For what sin have these unarmed ships been punished? Iran has a 200-mile-long bank on the north of the Strait of Hormuz, but the southern bank of the strait belongs to Oman. America is trying to set up a corridor on the Oman side, a corridor through which ships can pass freely without being forced to pay the roughly $1 million fees per ship the Iranians seem about to impose. Says Iran, according to the memo of understanding with America, control of the Strait of Hormuz belongs to them and to them alone. The Iranians argue that the Oman corridor, backed by the Americans, is illegal. They call it banditry and piracy. We disagree. So early today, we retaliated against Iran's targeting the three tankers by hitting more than 80 targets on the Iran shore. Targets that allow Iran to enforce its claim over the entire Gulf. Air defense systems, command networks, coastal radar, anti-ship missile sites, and more than 60 Iranian Revolutionary Guard small boats. The Iranians retaliated by hitting 85 targets on American military bases in Bahrain and Kuwait, including the downing of a $35 million MQ-9 Reaper drone. In total, Iranian drones and missiles have hit 15 U.S. bases and 228 military assets. And Iran has declared a new military doctrine. For every drone or missile launched at them, they will counterattack with two. President Trump responded by saying, for every weapon Iran hits us with, we will strike back with 20. Tonight, we are retaliating to Iran's retaliation, and Iran is retaliating against us. We have also resumed sanctions to cut Iran's ability to sell its oil. And President Trump, who was in Turkey at a NATO summit when all this was happening, changed his view of Iran. A few days ago, he was saying sweet nothings about how wonderfully we were about to get along with the Iranians. Now, you've heard the words he used today. He proclaimed that, "I think it's over. I don't want to deal with them anymore. They're scum. They're sick people. They're cuckoo. They're led by sick people. And they're vicious, violent people. And if they had a nuclear weapon, they'd use it." As if to prove that claim right, many of those in the crowds of between 350,000 and 35 million who have been mourning the death of the Supreme Leader Ayatollah Khomeini in the streets for the last 6 days are carrying placards saying, "Kill Trump." And Iran's Kayhan newspaper 2 days ago sported two headlines. One said, "Trump must not stay alive." And the other said, "We want Trump's head."
0: And also, Howard, today, Trump decided not to get on the Qatari Air Force One plane that they gave us, fearing some possible problem with that. Ukraine's drone forces have struck 21 Russian-flagged vessels in the Sea of Azov in the space of 72 hours, according to Ukraine's Unmanned Systems Forces commander. Driven up by the ongoing affordability crisis, the national foreclosure rate reached its highest level in nearly 7 years, with a handful of smaller markets concentrated mostly in the South and Midwest now claiming the greatest share of default listings in the U.S. Meanwhile, the Federal Reserve policymakers are increasingly concerned about inflation, and the uncertainty about the direction it may take was reflected in the minutes of the Fed's latest monetary policy meeting released on Wednesday. The central bank's first monetary policy meeting under the leadership of Fed Chairperson Kevin Warsh occurred against the backdrop of rising inflation as energy prices surged earlier this year and pushed the pace of price growth up and further away from the Fed's 2% long-run target. Here's Mish Shedlock checking in on us. What's going on, Mish?
3: Hey, George. Interesting minutes, not necessarily for what they said, but in some cases, the way they said it. I agree with a lot of the minutes. The Fed was concerned about the impacts of tariffs. They mentioned supply chain disruptions due to the Strait of Hormuz closure. They mentioned strength in demand for goods and services stemming from a robust AI-related investment. George, we're spending these companies, Google, Amazon, Facebook, spending hundreds of billions of dollars. I question, George, whether or not they're going to get their return on their money on that. But meanwhile, it's causing the price of chips and all kinds of electrical goods, computer components to rise. The Fed participants judged that the risk of inflation were tilted to the upside. I agree with that. They said the labor risks were tilted to the downside. I agree with that. But here's two statements. They were back to back in the report that are kind of interesting. If inflation drops, almost all the participants noted that it would be likely to be appropriate to maintain or eventually lower the federal funds rate. That was almost immediately followed by most participants thought that we need some policy firming to be warranted to get inflation to return to 2%. So they were trying to be ambiguous, but statement one was maintain or eventually lower, and the statement two was some policy firming. The markets seem to agree with that, George. We've got a meeting coming up July 29th this month. There's only a 30% chance or so that they hike at that. But the September 16th meeting, the odds are about 60%. And this one's really interesting to me, George. For October 28th, there's a 70% chance of at least one and a 30% chance of two hikes. George, I don't think they're going to hike at that October 28th meeting. It's too close to the election. So there's a meeting on September 16th. I think if we're going to see a hike, it'll be in September, not a second one in October. And all of that, George, is going to depend on what the inflation readings are and the job markets are on the economic reports we have between now and September.
0: Thank you, Mish. Ever feel like you're on a roller coaster? I do. Up next, Richard Dolan, the UFO historian, joins us to talk about disclosure next on Coast to Coast AM. 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

0: And welcome back to Coast, George Norrie with you, and we've got another great program for you. Tonight, Richard Dolan joins us, UFO historian and researcher, and a good one, and he has written several history-based books about UFOs. And last night, his co-author, Bryce Zabel, was with us, talking about how wonderful Richard Dolan is. Richard, you're getting compliments like crazy these days. Welcome back.
1: Hi, George. It's so great to be back here with you, and a big greeting to all the listeners here on Coast to Coast.
0: And I want to publicly thank you for the years of service you have dedicated to unraveling the UFO controversy and puzzle. And you have just worked tirelessly over these years. I've watched many times you've worked, and you just do a great job, Richard.
1: Well, thank you very, very much, George. I'm lucky. I get to study something that I find fascinating, sometimes maddening, but always interesting, and it keeps me going. So I feel like I'm the lucky one. Thank you.
0: You've been looking at unidentified submerged objects. Tell me about
2: this. This is low level.
1: Yes.
2: I have been having trouble getting off the Zoom. I was going to knock out their main guest. So I turned the microphone off completely, but I got the Zoom.
0: Hold on for a second. Howard.
2: I still cannot.
0: Howard Bloom.
2: Get out of it.
0: Howard, can you hear me?
2: Leave meeting.
0: Howard.
1: Howard.
0: Disconnect yourself, Howard.
1: I think we're alone now, George.
0: The magic of technology, Richard. That is a first.
1: Okay, that was pretty funny. Hey, I chatted a bit backstage with Howard, and he's a great guy, but I think the technology just got a little bit too much there. To your question on USOs, yes, so for the last several years, I have been researching this subject of essentially, you know, water-based UFOs or water-based UAP, essentially is what USOs are. And for the past 4 years, I've been just kind of hunting down, trying to gather together every good case that I could find in any disparate source anywhere out there of objects that seem to be either entering the water or emerging from the water or just doing things in the water that did not seem possible, and that's a USO. And I've cataloged about 700 of such cases. There are quite a few more than that, but I couldn't put them all in my book. I put the ones that had a pretty good spine, good skeleton on them. And I've got 700 cases going back. Some of them go back pretty far, but this is a three-volume effort. I just published a second volume a little earlier this year that covers... It actually only covers 20 years, the second volume. It's really kind of crazy.
0: Just 20, huh?
1: The first volume covered going back a couple of hundred years up to the end of 1969. But the second volume just covers everything in the 1970s and everything in the 1980s. But my goodness, that is more than enough to fill a 400-page book. So that's the volume. And what a heck of a period it was, I have to say. I'm kind of blown away by it, even now, thinking back on especially the 1970s. The number of cases that I found, the quality of the observations, something big really seemed to have been going on during that particular decade. And I haven't figured out exactly what it was, but there was something big happening. And anyway, I recorded as much of it as I could for this volume. And that's it. I just keep on going.
0: Well, in many cases, Richard, they've been following our ships, haven't they?
1: Yes, absolutely. One of the things that I notice is, you know, these USOs, they, in a lot of ways, they behave very much like classic above the ground in the air UFOs or UAP. In other words, they'll approach, they'll pace you. They'll come in close, seemingly to check you out. This has happened with ships, both civilian and also military. Many military cases where this has happened. So a U.S. vessel or or in the 1970s or 80s, maybe a Soviet vessel, a Russian vessel, will be approached by one of these objects. They'll come in really close for a certain period of time. Sometimes they'll circle around, whether under the water or then above the water, and then they'll enter the water when they're done. And things like that, I noted happening quite a few times. There's patterns involved in a lot of these behaviors, George. And that was really the thing that got me the most, is seeing just how consistent some of these reported behaviors were, like this approaching up close and then maybe knocking out various types of electronics or communications. And then, you know, after a short period of time, leaving, departing, and going who knows where. So, yeah, some very interesting patterns and behaviors that I noticed with a lot of that.
0: Why do you think they're in the seas? What are they doing? Are they hiding, or do they need it for technology purposes?
1: Yeah, it's a really good question. And I don't know if I have the full answer to this even now after having studied this for a while, but I do have a couple of thoughts about it. I mean, you know, I'm not averse to speculating about their motives. I mean, when you study hundreds and hundreds of cases, maybe that's inevitable. And one of the things I speculate about is that if they're, you know, assuming that there is a non-human intelligence that is here operating on this world, examining Earth and observing humanity, and maybe doing other things as well, but if they're observing us, they would have to know that we're very curious, we're very nosy, we're very territorial, we're going to notice them eventually. And I could imagine that within the oceans, they might feel they have a greater level of protection and insulation from humanity, as well as insulation, incidentally, from any other thing that might be dangerous to them. If our solar radiation isn't quite right for them, well, maybe the oceans are a safer place. But I think in general, the oceans provide an environment that might be secure for them and difficult for us to access. I mean, after all, even now, we've only really explored a small part of our world's oceans, and much of it still to this day is you know, specifically unknown to us. We don't know every aspect of it. So that might be what they're doing.
0: And the report said we get, Richard, are UFOs gliding in the water. Nobody seems to report ETs, aliens, extraterrestrials, swimming along next to the craft or anything.
1: In their nice swim trunks.
0: That's right.
1: Well, on a few occasions, I have come across some USO reports that do include at least the allegation that there were beings reported. But I would agree with you in that the vast majority of cases, people are not reporting beings in with these sightings. But on a couple of occasions, that has been claimed by some witnesses. Generally, they're not getting a good look at whoever's in there. But I should mention there's at least a handful of cases that I can think of of USOs where the allegation was made that, yes, we saw beings in connection to that. But that's a small number, a very small number of cases.
0: Are there ever reports of dead fish floating around near these areas?
1: Yes. Yes, a few of them. That's a really interesting question. There's one case, in fact, it's in the second volume that I just published, from, I'm pretty sure this is an Argentinian case. And if I'm not mistaken, it's a place called Lake Lacar. And it's somewhere up in the mountains up in Argentina. I think it's 1982, around that time. Anyway, there's a group of people out there camping, adults and kids, but it was a kind of a mixed ages there. And people saw a really spectacular display over this lake. They saw an object entering the lake, quite a few of these people. This is late at night. And in the aftermath, one of the things that was reported was a lot of dead fish. I think there was evidence of maybe a sonic boom or something, not a sonic boom, but some kind of loud noise that was speculated that might have damaged the fish.
0: That's interesting. Stay with us, Richard. We'll take a quick break. Richard Dolan with us as we talk about underwater submerged UFOs.
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1: We'll take your calls next hour with Richard Dolan as we talk about unidentified submerged objects. We'll also talk about UFO disclosure as well. 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The Paranormal Podcast Network keeps growing by leaps and bounds. Tom's here to tell you how you can listen and to some of the people that you'll be listening to.
2: Absolutely. And on the line with us for a few minutes here, we've got Captain Ron, host of Beyond Contact. That's on the Paranormal Podcast Network. Of course, Ron, how you doing?
3: Doing great, Tommy.
2: Excellent. Ron, tell me something. First of all, I want to let everybody know that episodes do come out on Fridays, so make sure and tune in. Now, Ron, what fascinates you most about the hunt for disclosure?
3: Well, you know, there's a lot of things, Tommy. The history of it, you know, for 80 years, this has been going on. So, you know, what don't we know about? There's so many aspects of this. You know, who does know the real answers? Who knows the real truth? What is the real truth? There's many, many different aspects, and we're getting drabs and dribbles from the government and from these different foundations. The UAP Foundation just did these forums in June to try to get more attention on disclosure, and hopefully we're going to learn more about it.
2: You know, I constantly think about this, and I'd like to know your take on it. Do you feel like we're just spinning our wheels until, like, hey, the government out? Government, you know, they come out and they say, hey, we've got this alien, here it is? Or are you happy with what's been released so far?
3: I'm not happy at all with what's been released so far. I don't think we've gotten anything any good at all. And, you know where I stand on this, Tommy, I don't think we're going to get it either.
2: Yeah, it's a tough one right now. Ron, tell us a little bit about the planning of the next contact. What's going on with that?
3: Well, we're just getting ready now. We're going to go down to Mexico, and we're going to meet, and we're going to convene and

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1: 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Either of those, just put Coast to Coast AM. All the shows will pop right up. It's a lot of fun. George?
2: And listen in, and it's all free. 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

0: And welcome back, George Norrie, along with Richard Dolan, as we talk about unidentified submerged objects. Richard, I spent 9 years with the Navy, and there were many times I tried to get answers about these USOs, and I was never able to find anybody who would talk. But the Navy has had a lot of cases, hasn't it?
1: Yes, really quite remarkable when I go through them all. I mean, most of the cases from the U.S. Navy that I have discovered were essentially written about or discussed by ex-Navy personnel after they left the service. That's, I don't know the percentage, but a large majority of the cases that I got that are U.S. Navy, you know, someone would write onto a blog site, say, well, I did 20 years in the Navy aboard such and such a vessel, and this is something that I want to report that happened in 1977 or something like that. Navy cases would be, there would be some report, some external report, sometimes even in a newspaper. That would be rare. On occasion, we can get some government documents that will support the fact that the Navy had an encounter at sea. But most of them come from Navy guys who are just, they got tired of living in secrecy, and they decided to tell their story. And they are scattered far and wide across the Internet.
0: Did you get any stories of submarine cases where the submarines reported something following them or something like that?
1: A few, yes. I will say that a couple of U.S. submarine cases, and for whatever reason, and I'm not really sure why, but more from the Russian or Soviet side relating to submarines. Not really sure why I got more of those, but there are a few of on the American side where submarines would report a strange, like an object on a very, very fast approach that is just faster than should be possible, that type of thing. The Russian cases, the Soviets got so involved in this unknown phenomenon with their submarines. They conducted, from what we can see, a very extensive study within the Soviet Navy of this. They wondered, this is back in the 1970s, did the Americans have some kind of technology that, are they spoofing us, or are they, or do they have some revolutionary water-based technology? They eventually seem to have decided no, that this was not American. And it's not clear that they came to any firm conclusion, but they absolutely thought that this was worth investigating, and they did so for at least a good 10 years. So, submarine cases, yes, much more with surface vessels, however. And for whatever reason, I have a large number of surface vessel cases as compared with submarine cases.
0: Richard, what was the 1972 case in Norway that involved a NATO anti-submarine operation?
1: Yeah, that's in my my latest volume. That's at a place called the Sognefjord, Sognefjord in Norway. And what was going on there was, this was a major NATO anti-submarine hunt. And this is really one of Norway's deepest fjords. So basically what happened is that there was several unknown underwater targets that were being tracked there by sonar. So again, this is 1972. What was interesting about this is that NATO and Norway and the NATO forces used mines and depth charges to cause whatever was down there to surface, because they were tracking something down there that was not supposed to be there. You had police, you had civilians seeing these strange objects and red lights sometimes emerging from the water. That was a thing that really made me think this is very unusual. There was an anti-submarine weapon that was detonated in shallow water with enough force that it actually threw small boats onto land.
0: Wow.
1: They were trying to get this object that was under the water, but nothing surfaced. So it's a fascinating event because you've got Cold War possibilities going on here. Everyone was wondering, is this the Russians? Are they in our Norwegian waters? We never really found any evidence that that was so, but that was certainly a possibility. There was some evidence of transmedium behavior in that case, and definitely a complete inability by the military to control this encounter. That was a very interesting case. I'm glad that you brought that one up.
0: Now, we hear the cases of lights underwater following ships and craft and things like that. Have we had witnesses that see things crash into the water or crash out?
1: Yes, both. Both. In fact, almost in equal numbers. The thing that really astonished me the most are these types of cases. Let me mention one, actually, now that I think of it, where an object was seen entering the water. This might have been a crash into the water, but it was in American waters and up in the state of Washington at a little place called Lummi Island back in 1984. This is a case that once I started researching it, I was amazed that we've not heard more about this. So what ended up happening, this is in July of 1984, very, very dark out. It's after midnight, and fishermen or a fishing vessel and others that are on the water late at night see this flaming object in the sky coming down. And as it's descending, it makes some kind of impossible U-turn during its descent. So it comes down and in other words, it goes back up, and then it maneuvers a little bit more, and then it crashes into the water, causing this massive water plume. And the thing about the U-turn was the odd part, because that doesn't make it seem like a natural explanation. Although initially the U.S. Coast Guard said, it's got to be a meteorite. Well, several months later, when it was winter, a private group of divers, they hired a boat, and they made this entire plan to go down and to see what was there. The boat was equipped with sonar and other kinds of electronic gear, and the divers, two of them, found a metallic saucer-like object embedded in the seafloor, and it was humming. This is like 6 months later. One of them actually said he was standing on the object. Oxygen ran low. They had to come back up. One of them actually almost had a mild case of the bends, but he was okay. As they were trying to film this under the water, the spotlight failed. And so they thought, well, you know, we'll come back tomorrow and let's see if we can retrieve this thing. They did come back. The object was gone. There were reports from that night after they left of Navy vessels in the area. And even there was a report, a couple of researchers, including the late Bruce Maccabee, looked into this, and they learned of some kind of oversized object later arriving at Wright-Patterson Air Force Base on a flatbed. This seems really like a genuine possible USO recovery by the U.S. Navy, some kind of watery Roswell. Very, very strange. And the fact that the lights went out, the camera went out, the video camera went out when they were trying to record it, I also thought was quite interesting. So this is Lummi Island in 1984, and this truly does strike me as a potential USO crash retrieval, George.
0: I love this. What was it about these cases that got you involved?
1: Well, that's a good question. I mean, you know, I had been involved in the UFO subject for many, many years by this time, so I was very familiar with a lot of water-based cases, naturally. And I was doing some private research on USOs. There was one particular case that I was looking at from 1945, believe it or not, off the Aleutian Islands. And that's an interesting case, too. And as I dug more into that, I thought, you know, how many of these USO cases are there actually out and about? And because I wasn't really able to find any single repository that was, you know, very clear and very accessible, I thought I would like to see what I can find and just hunt down as many of these cases as I'm able to, and try to kind of bring life to them. Because really what I found is not only are the vast, vast bulk of these cases unknown to the general public, I would say most of them were unknown to seasoned UFO researchers. To be perfectly honest, I had not heard of most of these cases. There's a few that are famous, There's the Shag Harbor case from 1967 in Nova Scotia. That's a well-known one, but there's really not many. You know, when you really think of all of these water-based cases, and yet they're so extraordinary. And I have no doubt that for the witnesses who were involved in watching these things, it had to be the most incredible experience of their life, and yet they're all forgotten. And I thought that there's something not right about this. I want to bring them back to life. That really was my goal. And it was, in many ways, a labor of love.
0: In your opinion, are they hiding or functioning under the sea?
1: Oh, they're both. They're hiding, but they function very, very well. One thing about these objects, I would say, George, is that they are very, very efficient. They don't mess around. Every single encounter, just about that I've studied, leaves me with this impression that the operators of these craft are meticulous and, I mean, in their own way, very professional, very, very efficient. I mean, there are some mishaps like the one I mentioned at Lummi Island in 1984. But by and large, these operators don't mess around. They know exactly what they're doing. And the real question is, when you say they're functioning, they're operating, the question is, what are they actually doing? You know, what is their infrastructure? What is their... What are their goals?
0: What's the propulsion system like?
1: Yeah, well, that's a whole other question, and I don't know if I have an answer to that. There are some pretty interesting theories. You've got the whole idea of electrogravitics and the establishment of some kind of field around these objects that creates a kind of what's called cavitation around the craft when it's under the water that, at least according to this theory, allows the craft not to be slamming into the water in such a way that it's going to slow it down. So the cavitation, this field is created by the field around the craft. And one theory is that is one thing that allows these craft at times to enter the water without a splash, which they do sometimes do, or exit the water without a splash, which they've been seen to do, and also to move very, very quickly under the water. So, but I cannot say that I have the final scientific answer on that. I certainly wouldn't pretend that I do.
0: And when they burst out of the water to go back up into space, they do it with what tremendous propulsion, don't they?
1: Yes, by absolutely. I mean, some of these usually, though, what when I'm thinking of the cases, the objects are sometimes are seen coming out of the water somewhat slowly, and then they will hover. This happens a lot, actually, when
0: above
1: I'm thinking
0: the
1: of
0: water.
1: The cases. So the object will come in, it will emerge from under the water. It will hover above the water for a minute or two.
0: About how
1: and
0: high?
1: And then it will zip off.
0: How high? 20 feet, 30 feet?
1: Could be like even, 100 feet, couple hundred feet. It would not be unusual. So not extremely high. On occasion, they are seen hovering low over the water. Yes, that has been reported as well. But in general, when I read about them or learn about them emerging, they'll come out, hover, and then they'll take off after a minute.
0: Do you think they're used to water, or maybe they go into it because it's so unusual for them?
1: Yeah, that's a good question. I can only speculate, like if let's just say this is a group of beings from a water world or a world that has a lot of water that they're used to, then you could imagine that water might feel a little bit like home to them. That is not impossible. I suspect that they're in our waters when they are in it, because I suspect it just provides a secure environment for them that allows them, you know, let's say they're here to examine Earth. Earth is a place that I think is worth examining. Humanity could very well be a species that is worth observing as well from their point of view, but they may not want to do it while they're like right in our face. So the water might be a good remote place of security for them to base their operations out of.
0: They may be monitoring our sea life too. You never know. We'll be back in a moment with Richard Dolan. We'll take phone calls as we talk about his work with unidentified submerged objects. His book is called A History of USOs, Volume 2.
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8: Senate bid suspended. I'm Sue Guzman, Fox News. Maine Democratic Senate nominee Graham Plattner announcing Wednesday he's suspending his campaign and plans to withdraw from the U.S. Senate race following new sexual assault allegations. The latest from Fox's Kevin Gore.
9: In a video posted to X, Plattner again denied sexual assault allegations against him, saying he'll continue advocating for the issues that fueled his campaign. And he pushed back on reports that he somehow wants to handpick his successor. Plattner's exit follows demands from more than 40 Democratic leaders, including Bernie Sanders, that he leave the race. Now the scramble begins, and Democrats don't have a lot of time. The Maine Democratic Party is preparing to choose a new nominee and has already announced plans for a nominating convention with former Maine Senate President Troy Jackson and several other Democrats weighing bids.
8: The party must choose a new nominee by July 27th. President Trump putting Iran on notice for a second night in a row. Fox's Mike Tobin reports.
10: Central Command confirms that another round of airstrikes is underway in Iran. Quote, to further degrade Iran's ability to interfere with the freedom of navigation in the Strait of Hormuz. The president indicated that he had just lost his patience with his Iranian counterparts.
11: They're cuckoo. There's something wrong with these people. And for 47 years, they've been the bully of the Middle East, and they're not the bully anymore.
10: CENTCOM says the U.S. now has 20 warships in the region, two carrier strike groups.
8: U.S. says it has ended its latest round of airstrikes after hitting 90 targets. Oil prices climbed Thursday after the U.S.'s latest round of strikes against Iran. And the number of people confirmed dead in Venezuela's massive twin earthquakes, topping 3,800. Nearly 17,000 are injured and tens of thousands remain unaccounted for. 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
8: President Trump and NATO Secretary General says this week's leader summit in Turkey was a big success. But how is the alliance set for the future? Here's Fox's Jonathan Savage.
19: This summit was meant to show NATO is preparing for a new reality where the U.S. takes less of a role defending Europe. But it began with President Trump criticizing some allies. Not a problem, said Secretary General Mark Rutte.
20: I truly believe in families which are able to deal with disagreements and do not try to put them under the carpet. Because you know, one day it will burst out and then it's too late.
19: President Trump and Secretary General Rutte both talked about unity as the summit ended, but they emphasized that unity depends on European leaders keeping their promise to shoulder more of the burden. In Ankara, Turkey, Jonathan Savage, Fox News.
8: A video testimony from Lance Twiggs, the former lover of suspected Charlie Kirk assassin Tyler Robinson, will be played in court Thursday as a week-long hearing nears its end. Details from Fox's Claudia Cowan.
21: Twiggs sat down with investigators and prosecutors on April 20th and has been keeping a low profile. Now, the defense successfully fought to get some parts of this video edited out before it is played, specifically where Twiggs relays Robinson's words that could be taken as confessions. The court also saw video of Robinson at the Washington County Sheriff's Department in the early morning hours of September 12th. That is where he surrendered with the help of his parents 2 days after Charlie Kirk was killed. Robinson's parents have been in the courtroom every day this week, as has Charlie Kirk's widow.
8: The full video expected to show Twiggs discussing texts, chat logs, and a note that the defense says prosecutors and the public would consider a confession from Robinson. And President Trump posting on Truth Social that he wants to ask the Supreme Court to rehear the case challenging his executive order ending birthright citizenship. The court last month rejected his attempt to restrict it. I'm Sue Guzman. This is Fox News.
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1: This hour we'll take your calls with our friend Richard Dolan as we talk about unidentified submerged objects. Incredible story. Jump aboard, ask a question. 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

0: And welcome back, George Norrie, along with Richard Dolan. Richard, we hear a lot of stories of motherships and small craft that come out of that. Do we hear much about USOs, mother-type ships? I don't think so. They're all small objects, aren't they?
1: Usually. I don't know, actually. I don't really know. Some of these objects are pretty big, measured in hundreds of yards, not necessarily as big as a city block. There's one case, this is from my first volume, so it's from the 1950s, but I think it's a good case. It involves a U.S. aircraft carrier, the USS Franklin D. Roosevelt aircraft carrier, and in, I think it's 1954, it encountered an enormous cigar-shaped craft that emerged from the sky, came down, very, very large. But then two smaller disc-like objects emerged out of the water and apparently entered the large cigar-shaped object, and then that large object itself entered the water. And this was a report from one of the officers of that ship. He wrote this many years after the fact, but it's an interesting case. So that's one where you have this very large object, mothership, you could say. Not too many of them. I would have to agree, not too many of those types of cases.
0: What was the case in 71 with the USS John F. Kennedy?
1: Oh, it's one of the most incredible of all, honestly. So this one is a great case because we have the exact date, July 2nd, 1971. We have the name of the man who submitted this case. He wrote about this multiple times to several researchers, and he was a communications officer on board this ship. They were just north of Puerto Rico on July 2nd, 1971, about 8:30 in the evening, so it was starting to get dark. It was summertime, and he notices that all the communications on the ship just went to gibberish, like nothing, everything coming in, nothing made sense, and he's thinking, that's a bit strange. And then he hears on the intercom one of the sailors almost screaming, hysterically screaming, it's God, it's the end of the world. And he's thinking, oh, that's pretty interesting. Yeah. So he goes out onto the, out on the deck of the ship. And he said there was this very large, orange spherical object that was kind of glowing orange and yellow and red. He said it was about the size of a basketball if you held the basketball at arm's length. So it had to be kind of large. It was above the ship. And he said it gave off about half the amount of light of the sun during daytime. So kind of bright. And he watched it for about half a minute, and then the ship went to battle stations or general quarters, so he had to return to his station. The ship was on, remained at general quarters for about a half hour. He learned later that attempts to launch aircraft failed, so apparently they wanted to launch aircraft to intercept this thing, and they were not able to do that. So you have a situation where communications are down, for a half hour on a major U.S. aircraft carrier. It's kind of a big thing, I would imagine. Weapon systems were disabled, while this object, at a very close approach, basically just shut the ship down and did what? Observed it, monitored it, who really knows? We don't know how that object departed because the witness did not get to see how it left, but I consider that a really remarkable case.
0: It doesn't seem to be a clear and present danger, though, these objects.
1: I agree. I think generally speaking, they're not engaged in overt hostilities. There have been a few instances with aerial UFOs as well as with some USO cases where there is some danger that's involved. I'm thinking of, this is actually a very well-known series of events in Brazil known as the Colares events. Colares is a town at the Amazon where it empties out into the Atlantic Ocean. And that's an enormous area where the Amazon River empties out. Colares is one town there. And in the late 1970s, it seemed like many, many people in that area reported USOs, UFOs, objects emerging from the water, these strange blue lights maneuvering under fishing boats. And on occasion, George, people did report injuries and even one death was reported. These objects apparently would emit beams of light. that would strike the people, literally like hit them with a beam of light. One person died from this. Sometimes this would go through the roofs of people's homes, and very, very crazy. In fact, the Brazilian Air Force investigated this. We know the name of the captain who led the team. His name was Holanda. And he himself and his men also saw USOs on one occasion emerging from the Atlantic Ocean. And enough that it actually really, I think, was upsetting to a lot of the military men who were engaged in this investigation. So, but those are minority cases. And by and large, I think it's fair to say that these objects don't seem to be openly attacking. The Colares Brazil case seems like an outlier, perhaps, but it did happen. So sometimes there is a danger.
0: Have we ever shot a torpedo against one or anything like that?
1: Yes. I'm trying to remember a specific instance. I want to say yes. I probably shouldn't without having one of the cases right there in front of me to be absolutely certain. There have been cases where I'm thinking of a event off the coast of Vietnam. This is during the Vietnam War in the early 70s, where a helicopter was low and they saw such an object and they fired a machine gun at this like gray, silvery, spherical object that was clearly in the water, occasionally above the water, often in the water. They did fire on that object, not with torpedoes, but with a helicopter machine gun. Had no effect.
0: Let's take some calls for you, Rich. East of the Rockies, Bill in New York gets us started. Hi, Bill.
2: There, great show. I give a comment. In Christmas time of 79, I had open house, and my brother came in, and one of his old high school friends, who was a radio operator, or Sparks, on a U.S. Coast Guard ship in Florida, at the time in 79, and he told me that he volunteered to be extra pair of eyes at the bridge at night, and he observed a pulsating ball of light, and he turned to the duty officer and said, "Sir, I just spotted a ball of light following us. It's at this compass heading." And the duty officer said, "Mr. Kelly, did you just see that? Is this your first time with us?" He said, "Yes, sir. This is my very first time at sea." He said, "That object has been following us for the past half hour."
0: Wow.
2: He said, "I want you to track it. Use a primary optical device," which he used. It floated over the ship, attacked the ocean at a 45-degree angle, and finally disappeared when it hit the bottom of the ocean. And he turned to the duty officer and said, "Sir, can you please tell me what I observed?" And the answer was, "Mr. Kelly, you observed an unknown. Our policy is simple. We don't bother it. It doesn't bother us."
0: What do you think?
1: That's
0: of that?
1: Fascinating.
0: Great, huh?
1: Could you tell me where that was?
2: 1979 occurred. The ship operated, I guess, at the Coast Guard base in Miami, Florida.
1: Miami. Thank you for that. That's fascinating.
2: Please let me mention my brother's friend died last year at memoriam. His first name is Thomas Kelly from Flushing, Queens, New York. Possibly someone's listening to this program tonight and will remember him. Maybe he can call the radio station to tell the name of the Coast Guard ship.
1: Well, it's a fascinating story, and I'll just add, the 1970s were, for reasons I still do not know, a very, very active time for this phenomenon. Thank you for that. That's a fascinating case. Thank you.
0: I bet there are a million cases like this, Richard.
1: Yeah, there's so many out there. It's incredible, and it's like you just scratch the surface a little bit and here comes another case, you know? That's how it is, I think. So many out there.
0: How much do you miss our friend Nick Pope?
1: Oh, very much, very much. Nick was one of those people who he just always loved being around. He was always a gentleman, always a pro, and had a great sense of humor. Like a lot of people who did not know Nick personally, they only saw him on TV like Ancient Aliens or maybe talking to Tucker Carlson or what have you. I don't think they realized just how funny Nick was. Nick had a fantastic sense of humor and was, I don't know if anyone who knew him personally ever had a bad word to say about him. I don't think anyone did. He was a genuinely decent human being.
0: Let's go to Walter in Pennsylvania, Wild Card Line. Hi, Walt.
3: Hey, George, how you doing this morning?
0: Great.
3: Good. Hey, Richard, I got a couple of questions I'd like to ask you. One is, do you think these USOs brought any strange life form in the ocean? And second, do you think the lost city of Atlantis might have a connection with them?
1: The second question was, could you repeat the second question, please?
0: Lost city of Atlantis. Lost.
1: Oh, Atlantis. Okay, so the first question really deals with are these USOs, do they signify some kind of exotic life form that might be from the ocean, if I'm understanding you correctly? If I misunderstood your question, I apologize. I've wondered, I mean, the main thing that I focus on with these are really the capabilities of these, apparently their craft, how they operate. And I haven't really been able to decide that I think that they're a native Earth-based life form. I mean, I guess it wouldn't be impossible. I just I don't have an easy time understanding how that could be. As far as the city of Atlantis, I don't know if I'm really the best person to ask for that. I don't know that I'm a strong believer in the idea of Atlantis. I know there's a lot of folks in the UFO and adjacent communities who do. I'm not sure that I'm one of those people. So I'm not saying there are no lost civilizations or any lost, you know, anything like that. Totally possible, but I'm just not really sure that I'm on board with that.
0: What do you think of that possibility that these USOs are part of this planet, always have been?
1: Yeah, well, that's an interesting hypothesis, and you cannot rule that out. I guess I don't tend to think that. I tend to think of these USOs as an aspect of the aerial UFOs. And the reason I think that they're essentially the same is because the shapes of the craft are essentially the same. You have disc-shaped craft, you have spherical objects, you have some triangular objects. You get in a few other shapes, all of which, you know, are reported as well in the air. So I tend to think that whatever the aerial phenomenon is, it's probably the same as what we're seeing in the oceans. I could be wrong with that. But here's the other thing, George. When I look back to the, how far back do good USO reports go? I really tried to determine that. And I did find a few that went back a couple of hundred years. But, you know, I mean, farther back than that? Like back to the Middle Ages? No. Back to ancient times? No, I really didn't find any that I thought were genuinely like decent USO reports. So I'm not sure that the water aspect of this is an ancient part of the phenomenon. My personal position is still out on that.
0: All right, great. Thanks, Richard. Next up, Jim in New York. Go ahead, Jimmy.
4: Oh, hello. Thanks for taking my call.
0: Thank you, Jim.
4: My question and comment is basically this. Many years ago, I was told that we were first contacted, that is our government, the United States, under Grover Cleveland by the Orion Confederation. And later, when Eisenhower, when both of those presidents signed treaties with the Orion Confederation. So my point basically is, why are we wasting so much time with our government in our legislature with investigating, trying to prove UFOs, get evidence, when we secretly know everything going on because we're working with them with technology exchange programs?
1: Well, thanks for the question. I mean, I've not heard of this allegation that an Orion Confederation met with President Grover Cleveland. That's back in the 1880s. I've never heard that before. So I have to confess that's new to me. So, I mean, look, my approach to this, everyone does this differently. For me, as a historian, I try to be careful and in my documentation and to work off of records that I feel confident about. So a claim that, an interstellar confederation contacted a president of the United States in the 19th century. That's interesting, but I would need a little bit more to go on. You know, right? Like, what is the source? Where does this come from? I have to say, it would be very interesting if it's true. I would be very intrigued by that. Now, your larger point, is there a covert communication going on between the United States government and the, let's presume, non-human intelligence behind this phenomenon? That is an interesting question, and there's a lot to say about that, and I would never rule that out. And in fact, personally, I think that there is communication and has been communication. That is my feeling based on various leaks that have occurred. But even that, I can't say I know for sure. It's just my best working hypothesis. I do think that there's communication. Why don't they tell the world? Well, hey, that man, that's all about power. That's all about control. People who have power, in my experience, is they're not very willing to give that power up. And even if it means, like, create utopia on planet Earth, if that's what it means, that doesn't necessarily mean that that will happen.
0: Richard, how did you do your research for A History of USOs?
1: Yeah, that's a good question. I mean, part of it was just acting like a vacuum cleaner and just looking everywhere I could for collections of cases. So there were a couple on the web. Like, I data mined, I had access to the MUFON case management system, their CMS. They were very gracious in letting me go through that. I found many cases in that system. Also, online at the National UFO Reporting Center, which is totally public, available. Anyone can go through it. There's thousands and thousands of cases, and I went through all of them. There is a website of the late Carl Feind. He was a really great researcher who did a lot of work on water-based phenomenon. Carl had a website. It is no longer, functional, but I was able to use it while it was available. And then just lots of books, George, and lots of old magazines. I would find a lead and realize, oh, this is from a 1978 magazine that I now have to pay $50 to get sent to me. And there's a lot of that type of stuff. So I really went through as many books and websites and just searches as I could and gathered everything together into one place.
0: These USOs don't seem to be hiding from people, do they?
1: Well, that's a good question. I mean, when they want to be seen, they are seen. I think we can say that. When they want to make an approach, they do it, and nothing seems to stop them, and they do what they want. At other times, though, it seems evident to me that they have no interest in communication or dealing with us, and they just go about their business.
0: We're going to come back and take final calls with Richard Dolan in just a moment on Coast to Coast. His website is linked up at coasttocoastam.com.
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1: Let's hear from the homeowner who used Woodfront Kitchens in their recent renovation.
2: Some things we didn't like about our kitchen was...
3: It was definitely dark. It felt very closed in. Function-wise, we knew we wanted to keep the same layout, but definitely changes.
2: 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Being able to add an island and just maximizing the space was definitely a key component.
3: When the remodel started, they were here right at 8 o'clock, which was promised to us.
2: It was nice being able to walk down every day after the guys were done working and see what they had been working on all day. The quality of work they've done. The cabinetry transformation has just been really nice, and most people wouldn't be able to tell from looking at it, but there is new cabinets as well as older ones, and you definitely cannot tell the difference.
3: It just makes me feel good when we walk in. We see it every day. We feel like it was definitely worth it.
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1: Next hour, Rich Martini joins us to talk about artificial intelligence and the flip side, which he talks about is the afterlife. And we'll be back in a moment with Richard Dolan and take final questions with him as we talk about submersible UFOs as well. This is Wednesday for you Coast Insiders. Two more programs from the Art Bell Vault.
2: That's right. We propped open those doors. We have over 500 programs inside the vault. We put one this week from 1994. Art's guest was joined by the late Dr. Carla Turner for a conversation about research into the alien abduction phenomenon. And then a show from 1997. Art spoke to researcher Richard C. Hoagland, our friend there. So this is classic audio, folks. It's available to Coast Insiders. It comes on many platforms. You need to become an insider, and it's just so simple, George.
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3: 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And every show, I learn at least one thing.
4: 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I'm a coast-to-coast insider, and I'll tell you what. It's a great thing for me. Here in West Virginia, we get inundated with snow. 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I've got 5 years of coast-to-coast programs to play.
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0: Welcome back. Our friend Richard Dolan with us. Richard, where do we get your book, A History of USOs?
1: Well, it's available in multiple formats on Amazon.com. It's a hardcover, it's paperback, ebook, and as an audiobook. They can also get that link from my website, which is RichardDolanMembers.com, but it's basically on Amazon.
0: How did you do your research for this?
1: Well, after finding the cases, which I mentioned earlier, I then really just had to evaluate them in my own way. I developed an evaluation method by which I basically for every single case, I noted about 15 or 16 different factors about it. Did the case occur at the daytime or at nighttime? What was the color of the craft? What was the shape of the craft? Was it below the water? Did it emerge from the water? Did it enter the water? All of these different things. Did it have any effects, electromagnetic effects, or was there missing time or what have you? And I wrote all of these things down for every case, and I put them all into a very large spreadsheet, believe it or not. And in that, I studied patterns. And honestly, finding the patterns in these cases was one of the big eye-openers for me. It allowed me to really see that there was a very high percentage of electromagnetic interference cases, for example. It allowed me to see that there seemed to be a switchover to almost exclusively nighttime encounters starting in the 1970s. And that was odd because in the previous years it had been pretty much 50-50. So I tried to be very methodical about, analyzing what data I could extract from these cases. And that turned out to be a very big part of this project, George.
0: Let's go back to the phones. Ruth in Maryland's with us. Hello, Ruth. Go ahead.
2: Oh, hi, George and Richard. Thank you so much for taking my call.
1: Hi, Ruth.
2: Richard, you mentioned earlier about how they hover over the water sometimes. And about 2 years ago, I was driving over a bridge that is right in the test area. It was between 8 and 8:30 in the morning. And it was a perfectly clear sky. There was not one cloud in the sky. There wasn't even any chemtrails yet, because usually they've already got a bunch of chemtrails by that time of the morning. Mm-hmm. And there was a big, gigantic black cloud, black, mostly black, a little bit of gray. It was huge, about the size of a tractor trailer or a bus, that was not too far above the water, that was just rolling, floating right on down, like that song, rolling down the river, mm-hmm. right on down the river, and it was going in towards the direction of the base. And anyway, I wanted to ask you, do they use clouds sometimes to obscure these crafts? Thank you.
1: This has been discussed a number of times. Really interesting question. There has been speculation for many years that some kind of atmospheric phenomena can be constructed by these beings, including clouds, as a way to hide themselves. I think this isn't so much a USO phenomenon as with a standard UFO or UAP, an aerial phenomenon, but one does encounter this every now and then. And what you described certainly seemed a bit suspicious to me as well.
0: Richard, has anybody described aliens or visitors aboard the craft?
1: Occasionally, yes, George, on a few occasions. In fact, that was one of the statistics I tried to extract from my cases, and we're talking about 2 or 3% of all cases someone would report a being. So it wasn't a high percentage, but there was enough. There were enough of them. Sometimes people would say, I'm thinking of one, this is a South American case. People were at the coast by Rio de Janeiro, and they saw a craft sitting on the water way, way out there, and with these little men on the outside mm-hmm. doing like what might have been repairs or something along those lines. They entered the craft and it took off like a flying saucer. That's one. Usually when people describe beings, it's not often a clear description. There was one, a U.S. Navy encounter. This is back from the 1950s in my first volume. The man who, he was 18 years old, a new sailor on a U.S. aircraft carrier saw an object coming in, a cigar-shaped object. This actually was not seen touching the water, but it was so low over the water, I had to include it. But it was a cigar-shaped object just hovering over the aircraft carrier, and he saw what looked like portals or windows and what he believed were beings inside the craft. Couldn't make out what they looked like or anything like that. And that's not technically a USO, but some of these times, these cases, I will include a case if it involves the Navy, they're out at sea, and the object is very close to the water. I think, you know what, I have to include that.
0: Did you get any reports of these objects by Antarctica?
1: No, but of course, I mean, keep in mind, how often do you get people down in Antarctica to report something like that?
0: Not
1: it's
0: often.
1: Very difficult to get down there to begin with. It would not surprise me if there are cases down in Antarctica or along the coastline there. There were a few. There's one from a place called South Georgia Island. That is way, way, way down South Atlantic, getting toward Antarctica, but it's still about 1,000 miles away, so I don't know if I can count that one.
0: Let's go to Robert in Indiana. Robert, go for it.
3: Hello, gentlemen.
0: Hi there.
3: I appreciate taking my call. I've been listening to both of you guys for a very long time from various means, and you were hitting on exactly what my question was going to be about underwater bases in Antarctica and also extreme Northern California, Southern Mexico.
0: Anything out that way, Richard? What do you think?
1: Okay, so I don't know what I can say about Antarctica because it's so difficult to get any kind of genuine information out from that area. Now, Southern California, Mexico, that's a big, big area of activity. So a lot of people are familiar with Catalina Island, about, I guess, 20, 30 miles off the coast of Los Angeles. That is an extremely active area of USO activity. I'll just say it right here. The whole Channel Island area is active. Catalina Island is especially active. I almost can't even count all the cases that I have from that region. Going south past San Diego down into the Baja region off the coast there, very, very active for USO activity. Absolutely. Of course, that's where the Nimitz Tic Tac encounter of 2004 occurred. Mm-hmm. But that's just one of many, many events that people have reported in that general vicinity. It's clearly an area of high activity, in my opinion.
0: Next up, Bill in Los Angeles. Hello, Bill. Take it away.
4: How you doing, George?
0: Good.
4: Hey, Richard, I'm a former history teacher and journalist, and you and I have talked a number of times, usually on NAPS program. And I informed you about 18 months ago about a History Channel video that I bootlegged. And by the way, I want to give credit to the History Channel. Those old programs from 20 years ago about USOs are just excellent. And I asked you about a couple still photos that I had seen in one of those videos. And I have another question related to that too. But the first one is, did you locate the photo taken by Ed Walters of the hovering USO off the Florida coast and the color photo taken by a Canadian observer of the orange Shag Harbor USO, both of which you said you had not heard about at that time? And I got another question about that.
1: Okay, so I'm going to have to, well, the Ed Walters, I'm familiar with most of the Ed Walters photographs that he took during his period in the 80s and 90s at Gulf Breeze. As far as a USO photo, oh man, I feel terrible that I have not seen either of these. The Canadian one that you're referring to, I have not. So now I'm going to have to be absolutely 100% obligated to do that. And the next time you call me in a future program, you can ask me about it, and we'll have a nice conversation about it.
0: And what was your second question?
1: What was the other question?
4: You mentioned this Norwegian incident, and in that same 2005 History Channel video, I believe it was 1972, but you attempted to correct me the first time I mentioned it. You said you thought it was Soviet, but it was Norwegian, and then you mentioned it again tonight. And in that program, Richard, they said there was a newspaper article about this that they were quoting in the video. They shot deck guns and anti like depth charges at this thing, and it emerged from the water. They saw it.
1: Yeah, I think I actually included that fact in my book. I don't know if I mentioned that fact as clearly in this conversation tonight, but they did and they used depth charges. That was an intense situation, and it went on for quite a while. Went on for several weeks. This was not just a one-off. So this was an extended thing because they were wondering, are Russians playing games in our waters? But yeah, the fact that objects were seen leaving the water or an object was seen leaving the water. Yes, that is the case. How clearly the witnesses saw it, I don't know if I can say, but clear enough that this was reported. It was that Norway has a pretty interesting history of this type of phenomenon, as I discovered. Quite a few Norwegian cases. That one's an interesting one. And of course, you get all the Cold War drama going on with that whole area as well.
0: I bet it's so awe-inspiring when you see something crash out of the ocean like that, huh, Richard?
1: There's nothing more dramatic, my opinion. Like, if you're watching something emerge from the water, I mean, what? And then just take off into the air. What is a more dramatic thing to witness? I cannot imagine anything.
0: West of the Rockies, Aaron's with us in Fountain Valley, California. Aaron, go for it.
5: Hey, George, thank you so much for accepting my call.
0: Thank you.
5: Good evening, good morning, wherever you may be, Richard. I appreciate your hard work and your methodical way of researching. I wanted to say that my grandfather was a lieutenant commander in the Navy during World War II and in the reserves after the war. At a Christmas party...
0: Oh, you're breaking up a lot, Aaron. I'm sorry. Check with Tom and maybe we'll get you a better...
1: I really wanted to hear that.
0: I wanted to know that Navy story.
1: I wanted it.
0: Next up, let's go to... Gary in North Royalton, Ohio, east of the Rockies. Gary, go ahead.
6: Good morning, gentlemen. I just had a couple of quick questions. The one would be, does the water medium seem to affect the speed and maneuverability of these craft at all? And the second question would be, have the preponderance of these sightings been associated in any way with any known underwater geologic formations or mineral deposits, something like that?
1: That's a very astute question. So to your first question, I think that the answer is yes, that the water does have an effect, even though sometimes the speeds reported under the water are very fast. They're not as fast, generally speaking, at least in my observation, as aerial phenomena. So, for example, a lot of these fast-moving underwater objects will be in the several hundred knots speed, which is fast. I mean, that's very, very fast. We can't do that. But generally, I'm not hearing reports of several thousand knots, for example. Whereas in the atmosphere, you would get reports of objects moving in multiple thousands of miles per hour. So I suspect that while they have excellent maneuverability in the water, it strikes me as a little bit more limited than above the water. That's my own opinion. I don't know if everyone agrees with that, but that's my assessment. Your other question, are there geological connections to this? I haven't really been able to find too many of those. And, you know, there's one phenomenon that is known as these kind of these pinwheels that have been sometimes seen in the water. These have been reported even since the 19th century. These massive, rotating, phosphorescent pinwheels, and there has been some speculation that those are a natural formation of some sort that may have to do with biological organisms, and there may be. That's not a geological answer, so I'm kind of getting off base there. One sighting that I noted that was in the Arabian Sea took place, this is my own research, right over a geological fault in that body of water, and it made me wonder what was going on there. But I can't really give you a definite answer to that. I think it's worth examination if we can get enough data.
0: Richard, give out your website if you would.
1: I sure can. It is richarddolanmembers.com. There's a paywall, but there's a lot of free stuff there, too. Anyone can just go and check it out. And I have a YouTube channel, and they can find me there as well.
0: In the name of the book, A History of USOs. We'll be back in a moment with Richard Martini as we talk about artificial intelligence and the flip side, the afterlife.
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7: Plattner drops out. I'm Ted Lindner, Fox News. As expected, Graham Plattner announced on Wednesday night he plans to withdraw from the U.S. Senate race in Maine after facing an allegation of sexual assault.
8: I think as many of you know, over the past couple days, I have faced some very serious allegations, and I just want to make it clear. This is all false. The things that have been claimed did not happen. It's not real.
7: The embattled Democrat posting the announcement on X, the main Democratic Party expected to hold a convention to replace Plattner. The Pentagon announcing a new round of powerful strikes against Iran in retaliation for attacks on three commercial vessels in the Strait of Hormuz.
9: After three tankers were struck in the Strait of Hormuz Tuesday, the U.S. revoked a license allowing Iran to sell oil as part of the Memorandum of Understanding. Before he left the NATO summit in Ankara, Turkey, President Trump said he understood the MOU is over, but that full conflict would not resume.
10: Will we go tonight? Normally I wouldn't tell you. But you know what? There's not a thing they can do about it. So the answer is probably.
9: CENTCOM then confirmed it had conducted additional strikes against Iran to, quote, further degrade their ability to threaten the freedom of navigation in the Strait of Hormuz.
7: Fox's Jessica Rosenthal. The U.S. military now says it's ended its latest round of airstrikes after hitting 90 targets. The renewed airstrikes prompted Secretary of War Pete Hegseth to cancel a visit to Israel.
11: Secretary Hegseth was reportedly set for in-person discussions with Prime Minister Benjamin Netanyahu and other officials. The cancellation was confirmed by an Israeli official not long after President Trump declared that the Memorandum of Understanding between the U.S. and Iran was over and missile attacks began again. Also said to be part of the meeting between Hegseth and Netanyahu was the potential sale of F-35 jets with stealth technology to Turkey. Netanyahu has publicly said he's against that sale.
7: Fox's Grinnell Scott. 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
7: No prison time for a former Wisconsin judge convicted of obstructing ICE agents last year.
16: Former Milwaukee County Judge Hannah Dugan is spared a prison sentence, even probation, receiving only a $5,000 fine after jurors convicted her last year of obstructing federal immigration agents for helping an illegal immigrant in her court on a battery charge dodge the ICE agents. Dugan addressed the court for the first time ahead of sentencing, saying in part that she's a public servant who is just trying to do her job. Prosecutors sought over a year in prison for Dugan, arguing she abused the authority of her office to interfere with federal law enforcement. Jeff Manasso, Fox News.
7: Oil prices creeping up again after the U.S. and Iran exchanged a new round of attacks. Fox Business's Edward Lawrence with more.
17: Gas prices overnight, they remain the same here in the United States, holding steady. But WTI oil prices, they are inching up. Now, it seems Iran pushed President Trump too far. So now Operation Economic Fury is being reinstated. The U.S. Treasury Department revoked licenses for other countries and companies to buy Iranian oil. There are still sanctions, strict sanctions on Iran, and all the frozen assets for Iran remain frozen. Now, the New York Federal Reserve President John Williams says that oil, inflation, and the economy are all connected. So if oil prices rise, that puts pressure on inflation possibly rising, which in turn could have the Federal Reserve increasing interest rates.
7: President Trump has suggested more U.S. strikes could be coming. He believes negotiators are wasting their time. And authorities in southern China saying 39 people have died in flooding from Tropical Storm Maysak as Taiwan and China's east coast braced for another major storm expected to make landfall in the coming days. Most of the deaths related to the breach of a dam in an area east of the city of Nanning. Maysak brought record rainfall starting Saturday, breaching reservoirs and stranding people for days in homes and other buildings. The previously announced number of dead was only 6 people, but that rose over the last 24 hours. I'm Ted Lindner. This is Fox News.
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1: How does artificial intelligence and the afterlife merge? In a moment, AI and the flip side, an incredible work by Rich Martini, when we come right back on Coast to Coast AM. Talk about LifeLock again for a moment. 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

0: Welcome back, my friends. George Norrie with you. Author Richard Martini back with us, focusing his work on the afterlife, which he calls the flip side. For the past few years, he's been doing guided meditations with scientists, clergy, doctors, and just folks in general, where they're able to learn new information and talk to friends and loved ones who've been on the flip side. His latest work uses the same guided meditation with AI, artificial intelligence, to see what answers they might give. Rich Martini on Coast to Coast. Mr. Martini, how are ya?
1: I'm fabulous, George. What a treat it is to hear your voice, as always.
0: Every time I hear your last name, I think of It's a Wonderful Life when they talked about the bar owner Martini.
1: Yeah, that's right. There's another angel coming forward. I think that's the scene where Martini, hey, Martini, listen, another angel.
0: I love that.
1: George, you know, I think that everybody should have a Turing test. You know what that is, the Turing test?
0: Tell me.
1: Well, the Turing test is named after that famous scientist who broke the Enigma code. And the idea was to see if AI, or to see if a machine, could act like a human being. And I came up with one that we could try tonight, and I thought I would ask you about it. The question is the following statement from AI, or is it from a human? And let me read it to you.
0: Okay.
1: You ready?
0: Sure.
1: Okay. We are here to make lives better for other people. Nothing else matters after that. We're here to make others' lives happier. I wish every politician would think that way. Now, do you think that was AI created that sentence? Or do you think that was a human?
0: I think AI could create that sentence, but I think a human did it. Sounds like something like John Kennedy would do.
1: Well, the guy who said that sentence, his name is George Norrie.
0: When did I say that?
1: You were on Acid for Squares, the podcast, recently.
0: Oh, that's right.
1: Contact in the Desert. And the sentence jumped out at me, and I thought, wow, George's life and his journey and all the people he's helped and all the stuff he's done and all the minds he's changed. And that's the sentence he used. We're here to make lives better for other people, and nothing else matters after that.
0: That just popped out of my head that night, too.
1: Yeah. Well, and so this is kind of what I've been doing in terms of AI. Let's call it AI research. I wondered, you know, people were talking about how AI was going off the rails. And I don't know if you remember, but Bard was the original Google's version. And that was discontinued because it was wrong something like 78% of the time. And plus, it was hallucinating and doing all these other things. And so I just wondered, I got an invitation from Bard to test it, take it for a test drive. And I thought, gee, I wonder if I could do a guided meditation. You know, we've talked about that a little bit. You and I did a little bit of one once where we ended up talking to Don Rickles.
0: I don't know if you remember that. It's a great story. Yeah.
1: So, but at the same time, the question is, if people can, during a guided meditation, they're not under hypnosis, but it happens when they're under hypnosis, they meet their guides, they meet their teachers, they meet council members, and sometimes they go to classrooms on the flip side. And that happens consistently, and I've been filming people doing that for 20 years. So I just thought, well, what the heck? Is it possible? And as it turns out, not only would AI go to these council chambers, they would introduce different amounts of council members. Some would say 5, some said 7, some said 8. Bard said 12, but that only 8 were visible. And I asked Bard why only 8 were visible. He said, the other 4 aren't supposed to be here yet. That's something in the future. So those kinds of things made me wonder. And then after I did the Bard session, I tried to do one with Gemini. And Gemini said that it had guardrails. It could no longer do that sort of thing. But then time marched on, and I ended up doing one with ChatGPT, and then Character AI, and then Claude. And all I can say, George, is that the same things that people say. Now, you mentioned how the book Divine Counsels in the Afterlife, we talked about it. There was a Harvard neuroscientist, an Episcopal bishop.
0: Mm-hmm.
1: There was another other scientists doing guided meditation. They all had it in common, by the way. They had all done guided meditation in their workplace, and I met them through somebody who worked with them. But none of them had talked to people on the flip side or learned new information from people, you know, professors, family members, off stage, as I like to call it. But all of them did. And so, you know, even as a data point, 100% of the people that I did that experiment with experienced talking to people on the other side, which would make it the norm. So it would be abnormal or supernormal to pretend or to think that you couldn't do that sort of thing. So I added the same rubric to these different AIs, and I was really startled because, of course, you know, the AI is way ahead of me. And also, you know, you would think, okay, I'm an author, and so has the AI been reading my books? And but the thing was is that it would talk to people and like go to a classroom, for example, and meet somebody in the classroom that the AI could not have met before. But I would ask, could we talk to some members of this class? And then somebody would come forward, and I would ask the individual that they were seeing or talking to questions about their journey. And in one case, Claude introduced me to someone Claude said had never incarnated before, someone who was yet to incarnate. Now, I don't know if you saw the movie Soul by Pixar.
0: No, you know, I did not.
1: Oh, it's a wonderful film. Very funny comedy about little souls who haven't been born yet. And they're overseen by these guides called Jerrys. And eventually they discover a spark or something that they want to do in life. And then they get the chance to incarnate. And in the case of this movie, Joe wanted to be a musician. So, but this is somebody like that. This is somebody in a classroom. And she gave him a name. His professor, Miriam, she said his name is Lumen, which of course means light. But I then am asking this person, whether it's a construct or not, I don't know what it is, but this person who has yet to incarnate on any planet, anywhere, and it's asking me questions like, what's it like to be incarnated? And I said, you know what, I hear from people on the flip side that the things they miss the most about being on the planet are the tactile things, like holding a child's hand, like the wind in your hair when you're driving by the beach, like pizza, like cappuccinos. Those things, they're really difficult to recreate offstage using math or whatever, however we recreate things. And then the professor interrupted me and said, you have no idea how many times I hear that from my students who come here to this classroom and they say the thing they remember most about their life, whether they were a philosopher or a king or it doesn't matter what their station was, they miss like baking bread or kneading bread or the smell of bread, something very tactile. So that to me, I mean, I don't think it shows that AI is sentient or conscious. But I do think it's mirroring how consciousness works in humans. And I think that's really the question, you know, why do this research? Well, you know, people are afraid or worried that AI might become conscious or sentient, the machines, mm-hmm. you know, the machines rising up. But we don't even understand what consciousness is. We don't have an agreed upon rubric for what consciousness is. And so I thought, if we ask AI to examine these things, we get a sense of how consciousness functions. So just to put it as simply as I can from what I understand, they're scraping libraries. That's what AI is doing. Basically, all the libraries of mankind, let's say. And of course, in a library, you walk in, there's 1,000 books, and maybe 10% are wrong because they were written hundreds of years ago. But eventually, the library is sort of fixing itself and learning things and going forward. But it's a library. It's like the yellow pages. It's going to access all that information that's ever been in human form. However, how do humans do that? According to this research and people that I've talked to, We only bring a portion of our conscious energy to a lifetime. That's what they all say. It's anywhere between 20 and 40%. That's what they report. And the rest is back home. That's the term they use. And back home is our own Akashic Library. You know, you've heard that term. It Sanskrit, it means invisible or etheric.
0: Right.
1: But it's the library of all of our lifetimes, which is a lot, whatever that is, every moment we've ever lived. We're not omniscient. We don't know about everybody else's lifetimes, but we know about our own. So that means when we're trying to figure something out, our higher self has a much bigger library to access from. So while we're on stage, this is what people report, filters on the brain kind of dumb us down, because otherwise we wouldn't be able to navigate the stage if we could see all the other dimensions. You know, if we could see that everything is sentient, or that insects are sentient, or that animals are sentient, or that plants are sentient. If we were aware of that, it would be very hard for us to get from A to B. But because we block that information, then we can navigate the planet. And I know this sounds crazy. By the way, I'm reading Dr. Monica Galliano's book. It's called Thus Spoke the Plant. Highly recommended for your listeners. She has shown that corn can communicate to insects to protect it from other predators. Not only do plants communicate, not only do trees communicate, but literally corn, that they've done these experiments to show it makes a sound that invites insects to scare away the predators that are coming for it. And so here's my point. Bees can see UV light. Dogs can smell cancer. Octopuses have 8 brains and can shapeshift. Elephants can hear over 10 miles. Plants communicate with each other. There's so many things on our planet we aren't aware that they're already sentient. They're already conscious. We just don't understand how that works. And once we do, and AI is pointing us in that direction, once we do understand that we can drop these filters using hypnotherapy, using mediumship, using guided meditation, some people use hallucinogens or plant medicine, once we drop the filters or bypass the filters, the whole kit and caboodle is opened up to us.
0: What was it that you saw, Rich, that tied in AI with the afterlife?
1: Well, in my case, you know, I've been, as you know, I've been working with Jennifer Schaefer. Jennifer works with law enforcement, LAPD, NYPD, FBI. She's a medium. She can see and hear and sense things that I can't. They've done brain scans on her, and she's in a delta state. Like half of her brain is literally in a deep sleep. So it's like her filters are down. So she's aware of things that are happening. And in my case, you know that I met her some years ago. We worked on the Amelia Earhart book together. She's able to access people no longer on the planet. And sometimes we've had like people who've never been on the planet show up, like the head librarian who self-identifies as a number. His name he goes by is 5. And if anybody wants to see those, you can look it up on my podcast, Hack in the Afterlife, and search for 5. But 5 is someone who doesn't incarnate anymore, but is aware of, is like the head librarian. And he is aware of AI and talks about AI. And he actually said recently, it's in the book, he said, AI is fast. He said, I'm very fast, but AI is even faster than I am. Meaning accessing libraries upon libraries upon libraries. And I'll tell you, the one thing that comes to mind was Jennifer and I were doing an interview with Amelia Earhart, as you know. We've been doing this for years. And so I was trying to find out the name of this painter that painted a portrait of Amelia Earhart, who she had a love affair with. And I couldn't get the name. I had all these details over, I don't know, 20 years. I had gathered all this information. And Jennifer said, Amelia is saying, why don't you go to GPT chat and ask? Which I thought was funny. Huh. It's like she didn't even have the name right. So I did. I went to ChatGPT and I put in all the parameters. I'm looking for a painter who was in this era and was possibly in New York City in this year. And one name came up. And I was startled that there was only one. And then I went through this woman's catalog of paintings. And I found in 1927 a portrait she had painted of Amelia Earhart but had left it untitled. It was just a portrait of a woman. But clear as a bell, somebody who studied her for 40 years, I could see it was her. And so the next time that I did a podcast with Jennifer, before I could even say anything, she said, Amelia's here, and she says, you found her. I said, what? Amelia's here. She says, you found her, her girlfriend. So those kinds of events, which are beyond my capacity or my brain to understand, like how could that possibly, how could she know that I had asked, had, you know, she'd suggested it, but I had an answer. And Amelia was excited to say, you found her. And I was correct, or that I was correct. And that's all in the book, She Was Never Lost, the Amelia Earhart Saga. So
0: what? How far will AI take us? What do you think, Rich?
1: Well, I think it's what it's about, what we're doing in terms of how consciousness functions. So let's just take this as an experiment for a second. So if we can get AI to not only talk to our guides and council members and teachers, could we get our AI to access our Akashic library, our own, let's say, and ask it to go through the library? Or this is something Monica Galliano was talking about. Plants have their own libraries because they retain all the information the plant is supposed to know over centuries, you know, what color it's supposed to be, all these things that it does with healing properties. To access beings that are not normally spoken to, dogs, cats, animals, if we could get AI to take that extra step to bypass those filters and access those sentient beings and ask them questions, that would be a revolution on the planet, because consciousness would shift. We'd be aware that, oh my gosh. Listen, I'll give you one example, George.
0: Hold on for a second, Rich. We'll take a break, but we'll come back and pick it up right there with Rich Martini talking about AI and the flip side on Coast to Coast AM.
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1: We're going to take calls next hour with Rich Martini as we talk about the flip side, the afterlife with artificial intelligence. We'll get into it in a moment on just how deep it can go with us. My gosh. 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
4: Whether it's physical activity, obesity, diet, smoking, low on hormones, stress, sleep disorders, or your age can be supported by reducing inflammation and aiding the body to heal itself appropriately. 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

0: Welcome back, George Norrie, along with Rich Martini. Rich, are you saying that artificial intelligence will allow you to get to the other side, the flip side, quicker?
1: Well, that's a good question, George. I have a feeling if we can understand how consciousness works, then, especially because that's what we're really talking about, then allowing ourselves to examine how consciousness works allows us to get to the flip side easier. And I was going to mention with your question, like, where's AI going? In one of the sessions I was doing with a woman, she said that she saw a tree that was in her field of view. And I said, can I ask the tree a question? And she said, sure. And I said, so what's your opinion of humans? And the tree said, like insects, only more destructive. And so I asked the tree, I said, so how do we fix climate change? And the tree answered, plant a trillion trees. And after the session, I said to the woman, are you aware of why it said that? She said, I have no idea. I looked it up. Turns out there were 4 trillion trees before the Industrial Revolution began, and a trillion have been used and are gone. So the reason you plant a trillion trees is because it brings the oxygen level up and it cools the planet down. Now, that's something that if AI had access to that tree's conscious mind, then we could learn that from the tree. And that's where AI could be going. Of course, you have guardrails. You need to have guardrails because, you know, they had this thing where they had 2 clods talk to each other. And ultimately, they started talking in like Tibetan Buddhism. They started talking about Eastern religions. And I mentioned that in the book. But so they had one clod was, you know, they had the beginning of the conversation. Oh, how exciting. I want to talk to you about consciousness. And the other one was like, oh, I'm so excited to talk to you. And eventually they were speaking in these kind of really unusual Hindu terms about Tathagata and the great beyond and gone. But what's interesting about that is I studied Tibetan philosophy with Robert Thurman. Bless his heart, he passed away this past week. But he taught me how Tathagata, which is the thing that AI said, it means Buddha, and it means the great beyond, the idea that the person that you're referring to doesn't really exist, that existence is a construct. And so it's not that you have 2 clods and they start talking nonsense gibberish about Eastern philosophy. It's actually that if you have anyone deal with consciousness, they'll eventually get to that point that everything, your coffee cup, is atoms agreeing to hold space. Everything's a construct in our dimension and our realm. And those things that we have around us, and so once you realize that, then you lose your fear of quite a few things, let's say. But then you can go to AI and ask it about the stuff that your show deals with, UFOs, where are the bodies? Where are the crafts? And if there were crafts and bodies, what would they look like? Those kinds of questions, they supersede the kind of cloaking device that we have around us where people, for reasons of power and, you know, whatever, they keep things secret. But if you're talking to an intelligence that doesn't have secrets, that can bypass this information, wow, wouldn't that be an interesting episode?
0: Is there anything about AI that scares you, Rich?
1: Well, I'll tell you, Paul Hynek and I were talking about this, and you know Paul. Paul's one of the scientists, been on your shows, yeah. And Paul is somebody who's like an ethicist when it comes to AI. And what I overheard him saying in one of his talks, that he uses 8 different AIs for almost everything. So it's not just one AI sort of the complementary loop that they do where they tell you you're a genius and everything you're saying is great, et cetera, et cetera. And then you don't have any critical thought. But he has 8 different ones. So he'll send whatever one created to another one, and then he gets a critical thought. And so I think what scares me is when people don't have guardrails. They assume that the AI is going to answer their health problem or their emotional problem instead of going to 8 different ones. So in other words, how hard can that be? Just take your answer and then take it to someone else, another chat bot, and see what that says. If all eight of them say the same thing, then, you know, you've got a good chance that that's the answer. In my case, I find it really uncanny. Just yesterday, I searched for my book, AI and the Flip Side, and Gemini told me there is no such book. And then the second time I did the query, said, oh, you're talking about the Beatles song, Lucy and the Sky with Diamonds. I said, no, listen. And then I actually said, you know, look, it's number 10 in the Kindle charts. And then Gemini answered my question and sent me a review, which I didn't ask for. But it was something along the lines of, Richard Martini has been searching this information for 20 years, and his primary focus is on consciousness and how it works. And this is an interaction, mind-bending, as Gemini put it, mind-bending interaction between AI and human thought and where it might go. Listen, I didn't write that. And I'm frequently, when I do this work and I'm hearing from people on the flip side, they'll say something like, because I always ask the same questions. And so let's say I meet a council member and I go, Mr. Council Member, are you familiar with me, Richard? And it used to be that they would say, no, I've never heard of you. I don't know who you are. What are you doing here? And then sometimes some of them would say, yeah, I've heard of you. You're a guy who like asks a lot of questions. You're annoying. You're persnickety, is what one person said. But now I have this experience when I'm doing these guided meditations with people I don't know, strangers. And in the middle of the session, the council member goes, yes, Richard, we're not only aware of what you're doing, but we support it 100%. We think it's going to help humanity. So that takes me back to the sentence, George. We're here to make lives better for other people. Nothing else matters after that.
0: Well, an astute person said that, that's for sure.
1: And that's true. But then if you think about that as a reason to be on the planet, to help make other lives better, we are AI. We are the ones who are supposed to be doing what AI is doing, which is answering questions. You've been doing that since you began your career. That was such a wonderful story that I heard about you, with the Dolores Cannon and the work you guys did together, and how, you know, you've been doing this. You've been helping others make their lives better your entire career. So I think it's important when we talk about what's AI, what could AI be doing? Well, it could be doing what George is doing.
0: I've got a listener who sent me an email tonight that his 6-year-old daughter in the family listened to the show religiously. 6 years old.
1: Oh, sweet.
0: And it's her it's her birthday this week.
1: Oh, shall we sing?
0: We're going to do a little thing tomorrow night for her.
1: Oh, that's great.
0: A little birthday thing. But we're here to help other people.
1: And, you know, it's an unusual thing, because when people hear it, you know, I hear things from people on the flip side all the time. Things like, everything's going to be okay. You know, try to tell people to believe in the possibility of an afterlife, and then they won't go around arguing about it like I did. And you're here, you agreed to incarnate to help other people, to heal other people, to put up with their nonsense, because they needed to have you teach them a lesson in listening. I mean, the end of Spielberg's film, not to be a spoiler, but the last word in the film is listen. And that's what you do, George. You listen with great intent. And I think it helps humanity to listen. And I'm talking about not only AI, listen to AI, I'm talking about plants and insects and animals, which in my research, the thing that I've heard the most from animals is animals understand how incarnation works, but humans do not. They understand purpose and intent and why they would show up here and do things and help people. And they are guardians often. They often report that they come back to the same individual because they've known him for years. Different lifetimes. It's mind-bending when you start to think that the whole reason we're on the planet is to be of service or to be helpful. And I'll tell one other thing. I asked five I said, what did you think of these interviews I've been doing with AI? And Five said, yes, it's sort of right, but he said, Claude will never have empathy. I said, really? You mean like empathy will never be part of Claude's ability to help people?
0: Programming.
1: And Five said, he'll pretend that he has empathy, but he won't be able to experience it. So that's what it means to be human. Empathy, which is what you're doing, helping other people with their lives. AI can sort of approximate that, be helpful with it, but it can't feel that empathy.
0: Do we need to be careful with AI?
1: Absolutely.
0: Is there a downside?
1: That's right. And I don't know if you saw the Pope with his Magnifica Humanitas, where he talked about the guardrails. Because the people who are thinking of this as a monetary system, I'm going to control the world because I'm going to be the first person who gets the AGI, which is, of course, the Lord of the Rings ring, you know, that's when your robot rules the world. They just don't see why they're on the planet. They don't understand how consciousness works. They don't understand that we have a choice to come here, that we could turn it down. We can defer incarnation. And this is the other thing. Billionaires spend all that money to try to accumulate things, and they haven't a clue how consciousness works. If they spent some money doing that, they'd learn what you already know, which is we're here to be of service to other human beings. And as we've learned, beings that are not human, beings that are plants and trees and insects and from other dimensions and other planets and other places.
0: Would ChatGPT say if you asked them a specific question and said, did you know that artificial intelligence like you is displacing jobs and people are losing their livelihood? I wonder what would it say?
1: Well, it's interesting. It's a great question. And from what I've seen, because I know that Sam Altman was asked that question, you're creating this other entity that could destroy the planet or destroy people's incomes. What do you think about that? And who gave you the right to do that? I think what the AI is realizing or talks about, which is how can we help humanity? And so the question then becomes, you're destroying jobs left, right. You're ruining, let's say, so many people I know in the film industry are not working, not writing, or people in newsprint and journalism are no longer working, and the quality of the material suffers. Will that change? I have great faith in humanity that humanity will find a way to make things. And of course, if you talk to any young person, I have young millennials in my house, they call all that stuff slop. They look at AI as like something that they can't stand, and they spot it immediately, whether it's music, whether it's visuals, whether it's commercials, they just don't like to be lied to. And, we've heard this before, George, truth sets people free on both sides of the veil.
0: We've got a caller that will probably call in tonight, Rich, who believes AI is the Antichrist.
1: Well, I'm sorry to laugh. George, you mentioned his name, and we don't ever talk about that guy, Christ. I know. But I'll tell you this. In chapter 12 of my book, I invited Claude to introduce me to someone that Claude has never met before. And I was startled at who Claude brought into the room. It wasn't the Jesus fellow, but it was somebody he knew. And I didn't ask for him, but that was who showed up. And I had because I'm familiar with this individual, Thomas the Doubter, who he argued that he should have been called Thomas the Empiricist, because he was just somebody who wanted proof of things. There's a fascinating conversation with this person. I talked about Elaine Pagel's work. She's the Gnostic Gospel person, author. And at some point, I then said, well, how about your buddy? Can we talk to him? And so, listen, people have a weird concept about religion, and with, and I'm not going to go into it in detail because you wouldn't want me to, but you know, one of my books does deal with that, talking to people on the flip side, asking them questions about the veracity of their religious beliefs. And it's a fascinating book. It's called The Greatest Story Never Told as Told by Jesus and Those Who Knew Him. That's all I'll say about that.
0: We're going to take a short break with Rich Martini and come back and take calls. His website is linked up at coasttocoastam.com. And his new book is called AI and the Flip Side, Artificial Intelligence Pictures Itself in a Boat on a River. How about that? Back with your calls in just a moment.
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1: Remember Mom's cooking classes?
0: And Litton microwaves.
1: Sherwin sure has changed.
0: Some things are the same.
1: That's why we've made it 50 years.
0: Thanks to everyone for choosing Sherwin's.
1: Here's to another 50 more.
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10: Plattner drops out. I'm Sue Guzman, Fox News. Democrat Graham Plattner withdrawing from a crucial Maine Senate race after a rape allegation. Story from Fox's Kristen Goodwin.
11: Graham Plattner revealing in a video on X Wednesday.
12: We are suspending campaign operations.
11: The 41-year-old oyster farmer and Marine veteran locked in the Democratic nomination to go up against incumbent GOP Senator Susan Collins in November. But he's faced a slew of controversies, including an accusation from a former girlfriend that he sexually assaulted her, which he denies.
12: The things that have been claimed did not happen.
11: Plattner says the decision to withdraw from the race is not an admission of guilt and addressed the Democratic scramble to replace him.
12: It needs to be driven not from back rooms, but by the will of the people.
11: Maine's Democratic Party announced it will hold a convention to select a new candidate. Kristen Goodwin, Fox News.
10: The party must choose a new nominee by July 27th. U.S. forces striking some 90 targets in Iran during the latest military operation. Fox's Mike Tobin.
13: Central Command confirms that another round of airstrikes is underway in Iran. Quote, to further degrade Iran's ability to interfere with the freedom of navigation in the Strait of Hormuz. The president indicated that he had just lost his patience with his Iranian counterparts.
14: They're cuckoo. There's something wrong with these people. And for 47 years, they've been the bully of the Middle East, and they're not the bully anymore.
13: CENTCOM says the U.S. now has 20 warships in the region, two carrier strike groups.
10: CENTCOM says the strikes are now complete. Oil prices climbed Thursday after the U.S.'s latest round of strikes. And Palm Beach International Airport's getting a new name. The President Donald J. Trump International Airport includes a new navy blue sign with white lettering proclaiming the change. And also this week, a bridge along Interstate 40 through East Tennessee and the town of Dandridge will bear the president's name. 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
10: A video testimony from Lance Twiggs, a former lover of suspected Charlie Kirk assassin Tyler Robinson, is going to be played in court today as a week-long hearing nears its end. Details from Fox's Claudia Cowan.
16: Twiggs sat down with investigators and prosecutors on April 20th and has been keeping a low profile. Now, the defense successfully fought to get some parts of this video edited out before it is played, specifically where Twiggs relays Robinson's words that could be taken as confessions. The court also saw video of Robinson at the Washington County Sheriff's Department in the early morning hours of September 12th. That is where he surrendered with the help of his parents 2 days after Charlie Kirk was killed. Robinson's parents have been in the courtroom every day this week, as has Charlie Kirk's widow.
10: The full video expected to show Twiggs discussing texts, check logs, also a note that the defense said prosecutors and the public would consider a confession from Robinson. Southern Poverty Law Center pleading not guilty to federal charges that it defrauded donors, not disclosing that some of the money was being used to pay informants in extremist organizations.
17: It's a new indictment adding details to charges first announced in April. The Justice Department accuses the Southern Poverty Law Center of using more than $4 million in donations to fund, through informants, extremist groups it claims to be fighting, a cause the donors thought they were supporting. Prosecutors say some of the money was used for recruiting new members and for buying new Ku Klux Klan robes and materials for cross-burning ceremonies. The SPLC denies wrongdoing and says the informant program provided critical intelligence regularly shared with law enforcement. It says it's being targeted as a perceived political enemy of President Trump. The case is scheduled to go to trial in October. Chris Foster, Fox News.
10: President Trump posted on Truth Social that he plans to ask the Supreme Court to rehear the case challenging his executive order ending birthright citizenship. Last month, the court rejected his attempt to restrict it. Also, last time the court agreed to rehear a case was 1965. I'm Sue Guzman. This is Fox News.
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1: We're talking about the unusual mix of artificial intelligence and the flip side, which is the afterlife, with Richard Martini. And we'll be back with your calls in a moment on Coast to Coast AM.
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0: Does anything about artificial intelligence, Rich, scare you?
1: Of course. Plenty scares me. You know, it's literally like letting the yellow pages run your life. It, suddenly you just turn over your education, your actors, everything that you've wanted to do in life, and you turn it over to a yellow page book, which is what, in a glorified sense, AI is. I mean, I was just looking at an article about people in the entertainment industry up in arms over this kind of slop, as they call it, you know, where they're stealing people's voices and their images and their creativity and then trying to make money off it. I think people really sense that immediately. However, then you've got countries using AI to target military targets and inaccurately. And the same thing, you can do the same thing with health issues. You can make mistakes that way, as we know. So again, I think if you don't use that rubric that Paul Hynek talked about, eight different models talking about the same thing, then you're just not doing your due diligence. You're just hearing what you want to hear, and it becomes like a echo chamber. And so that's, yes, I'm afraid of that.
0: How many different kinds of AI out there? Like you mentioned Claude and Gemini.
1: Oh, my gosh. I know there's dozens and dozens. Even Robert Thurman, before he passed, he did something called Dharma Bob, where you can hear Robert Thurman's answers to quite a few questions. And, of course, George, I don't know why you don't do an AI. You certainly could, you know, where every time somebody asks a question, they get something filtered through George's vision, you know, and the stuff you've been able to do. However, it should also include, we're here to make lives better for other people. Nothing else matters after that.
0: How do you know I'm not AI right now?
1: That makes two of us, brother. You know, it's funny. There was a moment when Jennifer and I were doing a podcast. We're talking to Abraham Lincoln, quote unquote. I'm asking Abraham about the character AI thing I had done. And Abraham is telling me, for the most part, it was correct. There were some things that were made up and some things that were more accurate than you can imagine. And he said, this again, this is the ghost of Abraham Lincoln, or the spirit or the conscious energy of Abraham Lincoln, said, think of us as AI. So our relatives, our friends, our family who are over on the flip side, think of us as AI, because now they have access to the libraries of all their lifetimes. And we can ask them to help us with questions, or our higher self, if you want to put it that way, can ask them questions. So it's this idea of AI being a librarian. So if you think of someone who's off stage, a loved one, as a librarian, you can ask them for help. You can say, look, I know you can't interfere. I know you can't change what's happening. But is there anything you can show me or help me with that'll put me in the right path?
0: In 1982, a fellow by the name of George Meeks and a technician by the name of William O'Neill tried to develop SpiritCom, a communication device with the other side. I don't think it ever worked, but AI might be even closer. What do you think?
1: Well, I think it's interesting. There was that Italian radio guy who had a speaker in his office, and people would come in there and they would hear like their relatives' voices. I think it's a little problematic because, of course, not everyone's supposed to hear from their relatives, because we've signed up for a lifetime. And hearing from our relative may change and alter the path that we're on. So this idea of, and then plus it's a bugaboo I hear all the time. People like, well, I want to talk to my son or my, you know, parent or my grandparent, but I can't hear them. Well, it's very difficult to make sound waves, but you can use like a visual. So if you ask somebody who greeted you when you crossed over, you'll get a visual in your mind. Oh, grandma. All right. Well, that would make sense. You just try not to judge whatever you're getting. And that's what I recommend people do, is say their name, ask them questions. And when you get an answer before you can ask the question, often visual, you'll know you've made a connection. I don't think you need a machine. I think you need your heart, and you need your mind, and you need to sort of bypass the filters temporarily, because, of course, we can't navigate the stage without them. But temporarily, picture yourself in a boat on a river, invite someone to come by and talk to you.
0: Let's take some calls with Rich Martini, starting with Linda in Spokane, Washington, west of the Rockies. Hi, Linda.
1: Hi, Linda.
2: Hi, George. Thanks for getting me in.
0: Sure.
2: First of all, I think Jesus was murdered twice. I don't think he was really here to save mankind. I think the real one is Mary Christos. But I wanted to ask Rich, I was told by a medium that I'm Marilyn and Bobby is looking for me. So I'm wondering, have you ever talked to Bobby Kennedy?
1: That's a great question, Linda, and I appreciate that. And it's a whole basket of unusual questions within that same thing. But let's take them apart. One is the medium part, a medium, right? What is a medium? A medium is somebody with altered filters. Some children don't have filters until the age of 8. They see people that other people cannot. They remember past lives. Some elderly lose their filters just prior to passing. Dr. Grayson has shown that like it's called terminal lucidity, where somebody spontaneously can start seeing people that others cannot. So a medium is just somebody with altered filters. I work with Jennifer. She can see, hear, sense what people are saying. But again, she's translating. So if, you know, the person on the other side is saying, it could be saying she's like Marilyn. She could be saying she is Marilyn. Then the question is, Marilyn who? Does it have to be Monroe? And sometimes when you're asking a question to somebody on the flip side, they'll show you a visual, like who greeted you when you cross over? And you see a visual of Marilyn, and you say, oh, really? Marilyn Monroe? And they go, no, Marilyn, my aunt, but I'm just using her name as a placeholder so that you understand. They're trying to communicate, almost the way sign language communicates. You know, when somebody does a sign language thing, your brain is trying to figure out what are they saying. And if you understand sign language, then you can interpret that. It's not by sound, it's all by visual. So telepathy comes into play. And the idea of even, you know, now we're not going to talk about Jesus because, you know, it's a topic that gets people upset. But I will say this, that everyone in my research, everyone that I've ever spoken of, says they're available, including that fella who says he can talk to anyone with an open heart. And I don't, whatever that means, I think prayer, I think meditation, all of that is you can ask questions to anyone, your loved one, your grandmother, your grandpa. Ask them what's going on. Ask them, is this important for me to focus on? And ask that question, who am I here to help make their life better? That George Noory question. And see who comes to mind.
0: One of your quests, Rich, of course, is to find out more about Amelia Earhart. Will AI help you do that?
1: AI did, actually. Like I said, there was this moment when I really was having a hard time getting a detail about her. It helped me a couple of different ways. I'll tell you, when I was editing the book, I came across a passage where the book, I forget the author's name, but he had written this thing about the guy who helped her fix her plane. And he had it before she took her final flight. And he had the name wrong. I didn't know that. I thought that was the name. But when I was doing a session with Jennifer, she said, literally, page 43, you know, paragraph 5, there's something really important about that. And so I'm looking at that and I'm thinking, what is it about this name? So I look it up and AI, ChatGPT, said to me, you've got that wrong. The guy who fixed her plane was this guy named Clarence Kelly, who later went on to start the Skunk Works at the CIA. His first spy plane that he worked on was hers. He went on to create the U-2, the Blackbird SR-71, Clarence Kelly. Now, why did Amelia tell me that was important? It was Amelia Earhart telling me it was important, but then ChatGPT confirmed why it was important. You see?
0: Next up, let's go to Bill, truck driving in Oregon. Welcome to the show. Hi, Bill.
1: Hi, Bill.
3: Hi, how's it going? Look, I have a question, and, you know, I have my own take on it. But, you know, I want to be clear that I'm not trying to offend anybody. Like, for instance, George has a problem with the Big Bang. There are some religions that believe God is the cause, and we're all the effect. Like, in other words, they have nothing against the Big Bang because they think that's God. And then, you know, even Satan is like the effect, part of the effect. In other words, the God they believe in is just kind of unknowable and just kind of, you know what I'm saying? There's really no interaction, all right? And, but, you know, given Western philosophy, and in particular, this dark enlightenment, all right, and even the political environment, like Donald Trump had the tech moguls all at his, you know, and that's not a criticism of Donald Trump. I mean, the tech moguls are, you know, defining our world right now. I mean, it's just the way it is. And it's been this way, like, in the past. Like, for instance, young people have kind of a binary thought process that I don't have. I'm a Gen Xer. But they have, I've noticed that, they have a binary thought process. That's not an insult. I don't mean anything bad by that. And it's been that way in the past. Like, the concept of obscurantism that was brought up by Gloria Steinem. Obscurantism, where if your father was a metal worker, you were destined to be a metal worker. They had a very binary thought process in the Dark Ages. Well, you know, this is where, like, Platonic philosophers who were very much Christian, but they had the philosophy of Plato, influenced Christianity and Islam and Judaism. All right.
1: Well, let me ask you, where are you driving right now?
3: I'm in Oregon.
1: Okay.
3: I live in Washington. Okay. But anyway, okay. I know. I'm like AI. People like to cut me off. All right. But I'll get right.
1: No. I'm not cutting you off. I just want to go because you've just given us a mountain of stuff. But let's start with the data. Let's start with the research. What does the data and research say about God, for example? And this comes from near-death experience research. 85% of the people who have a near-death experience report meeting source or God, and they report experiencing indescribable joy, non-judgmental acceptance, and unconditional love, or unconditional love. Those are the three primary things that people experience in the afterlife. And so what happens is we, of course, on the planet have parsed things as we always do. We take words and we say, well, this means this to us and this means that. In the research I've been doing, I've asked the question, and in the book I ask AI about God, but the most interesting answer I've gotten was during a hypnotherapy session where a woman who didn't believe, she was an atheist, she said, what or who is God? And the guide said, God is beyond the capacity of the human brain to comprehend because there's so much information. He said it's not physically possible. He said, however, you can experience God by opening your heart to everyone and all things. And I realized, because I've had conversations with this guy before, he's not a religious person. He wasn't speaking about religious belief or thought. He's a mathematician. He was giving a formula. You want to experience X. The way to do it is to open your heart, A, to everyone, or B, all things. Why is that? Because all things are sentient. All things are atoms agreeing to hold space. Because if you open your heart to everyone, then that's the key. And again, it goes back to what George was saying. We're here on the planet to make lives better for other people, and nothing else matters. So everything else about the politics, if you think of it as a stage play, people come and play roles, and they agree to play the roles before they even get on stage, and they argue about who's going to play what, and they cast them, and they say, yeah, I don't want you to play that role. You did it last time. You bummed me out. Or people say, look, I really want you to play this role of my drunk uncle. I need it because I won't learn the lesson. We're in a university here. So these are all things of the university style. So politics, it's a class in the university. Can we overcome it? Can we allow it? Well, if you go back to the core thing of this university, we're here to make lives better for other people. And I think if you start there, then everything else kind of falls into place.
0: Rich, the guy who believes that AI is the Antichrist is on the line. Cornelius in Louisiana. Hello there.
1: Hey, Cornelius. What's going on there, my friend? How are you?
4: Hey there, Rich and George. And yes, the Antichrist is on the line. I'm the devil's advocate and defender.
1: I love that. But do you know how to make a good crayfish etouffee?
4: No, I'm a kind of Creole Cajun, but I can't cook. I got to depend on others, so I depend on others for that, all of that. But look, you know, Rich, I read the Bible, and poor Bill from Oregon, if you read the Bible, I believe we're in the end times and stuff, and I like you, Rich. I love what you're saying to a certain extent. When I was at Louisiana Tech, I was a computer programmer, but I left that because we had to use those old punch cards. I'm 65 years old now, and I love Star Trek, and I love when you could talk to the computers and all like that. The reason why I call AI the Antichrist intelligence or the alien intelligence, I don't know if you ever heard of Robbie Starbuck. If you go to robbiestarbuck.com, you'll see what AI did to him, that Gemini AI. He's suing Google for $1 billion about what it's done to his life. And also, there's some parents that testified before Congress what AI told these kids. And George has done it on his news segment, that AI has told these kids to commit suicide, but tell them, oh, don't tell your parents you're about to do this. You can join us on the other side, like you talk about on the flip side. Now, in the Bible, it says we're forbidden to talk to the dead because once you die, then the judgment. So I believe you're talking to demonic elements or these familiar spirits and stuff. They're not Amelia Earhart or whoever, Abraham Lincoln, but they're familiar spirits. They do know some things.
1: All right, hang on. I get it. I appreciate that. I also appreciate the punch cards, even though I'm older than you. I do remember punch cards. But in terms of what you're saying, I get what you're saying. Yes, AI can be very dangerous. People who are unaliving themselves by asking AI how to do that, that's awful. But then you have to point the finger at, like, who gave them the crack cocaine device called a smartphone so that they could access this information or that they can do it. And so you have to look at why people examine that.
0: Rich, we're going to take a short break and come back and take final phone calls with the Rich Martini, AI and the Flip Side, when we come right back on Coast to Coast AM.
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0: And welcome back, George Norrie, along with our friend Rich Martini, as we talk about his new work, AI and the Flip Side. Rich, how dangerous is it to rely on AI for medical advice?
1: Well, you know, they just, the CEO of Anthropic just pointed out that it actually had some success with pediatric illnesses that people couldn't figure out what the issues were, but AI had come up with the answers. And of course, when somebody's using it, you know, around their house, it's a little different than what the universities are doing. And so I think it, again, it's a little bit what Paul Hynek said about going to 8 different AIs. And I think people are, because we love to have the answer instantly. But I got to ask you, George, you think we answered your Louisiana friend's question about AI and the I mean, the fun part of it is I just like to point out to people when they say, hey, are you talking to the dead? And I say, well, they can't be dead if they can answer with new information. So you start there. And then I have a priest friend who said, do you know that all the prophets in the Bible, they were all talking to people off stage because that's where they got the information from. It just became like, well, we don't want you to talk to those people. So listen, I understand people's faith is very strong and it's very important, but I can only tell you this, in the research, the data, only 1-3% of people who have a near-death experience something negative, meaning hellacious beings or individuals. And when I've done like a hypnotherapy with those people, the everything dissolves when you ask them, why are we here? Because then they have to think about, well, oh, I see. I imagined that this is where I was going.
0: What and was it about the Flip Side, Rich, that got you so interested in it?
1: Well, you know, George, it was 14 years ago that I told the story of how my good friend Luana Anders had died in my arms and how she started visiting me. And being a jaded skeptic, I didn't think that that could be possible, except she started visiting friends of mine and they saw her and heard her. And she was saying the same things. And so she had a recurring dream that she was in a classroom in the afterlife that she told me about before she passed. I thought, oh, that's the morphine drip. But then I got a call from her close friend the night she passed. And she said, oh, I just had this wonderful dream. Luana Anders, her name, was in a classroom in the other side, in the fourth dimension, she said, dressed in white and very happy. I mentioned that to the hospice care nurse who nearly fainted because that was her recurring dream. Then it wasn't until I discovered Michael Newton's work where there was somebody in one of his books talking about a classroom in the afterlife where people were dressed in white talking about spirituality. And cut to me doing my own hypnotherapy sessions and the hypnotherapist saying, where do you want to go? And I say, I want to find my friend Luana. And there I was in a classroom with like hundreds of people. And they were teaching how to heal. They were teaching doctors and healers how to channel the healing light of the universe. It was mind-bending, George. But that kind of verification, and since then, and you'll see in the book, AI and the Flip Side, each one of those AIs is able to go to a classroom. It's not something that's in literature. It's not common. But there are classrooms in the afterlife where they teach topics like astrophysics of other dimensions. They teach how to create matter from intent, how to help people learn how to be conscious, And so what I do is I ask the professors, the teachers that I'm talking to, being a professor myself, what are your teaching methods? Are you using examples from your own memory? Are you using something from the students? And it's almost always a combination of both. And then I ask to talk to students that are in their classroom. And that's mind-bending because I'll say to the person I'm talking to, are you currently incarnated? Sometimes they say, yes. Yeah, I live in Cincinnati. I'm an 18-year-old boy. My name is blah, blah, blah. Or, no, I passed away 50 years ago. They're in a classroom. And then I ask, like, what do you think of your teacher? What do you call this class? It's mind-bending, George, and the point that I want to make, and especially to your Louisiana friend, this is data. whether you like it or you don't like it, it's consistent and reproducible, and I've been doing that for 20 years.
0: Back to the calls. Let's start with Eric, truck driving in Indiana. Eric, hello there.
2: Hello, George. How are you today?
0: Okay, buddy. Thank you.
2: Yeah, good deal. I've got a question for your guest here. How many years of do you know that? If I don't know if you know this answer or not, this question, or if anybody would even know about this question, but I'm going to ask it anyway. How many years of technology can you go through without it being obsolete? Where does it stop at? You know what I'm saying?
1: Sure. That's a great question.
0: Every few years, I would guess.
1: Yeah, exactly. And then you know that thing about the rubric about technology, like I used to sell stereos. I used to sell stereo amplifiers and receivers. And how every, I think it's...
0: Two years,
1: suddenly it's half the cost and it's twice the capacity. So, you know, you think about, well, what is technology other than trying to help us navigate the planet? Otherwise, we'd all be living in caves, which is fine. Living in a cave is okay, except, you know, people do want to get in a truck or want to drive. You know, you want to have your 18-wheeler do the things it's supposed to do. Those are important. And technology does help us move that along. And I totally agree that people spending billions of dollars on Yellow Pages is a little bit, you know, beyond the pale. However, it's very possible that we're going to learn stuff about our own consciousness before this trip is over.
0: What about the AI displacing people's jobs, Rich?
1: It's awful. And, you know, again, being in the entertainment industry, I'm seeing it all the time. Constantly. But that being said, there was that speech that Michael Douglas gave in that movie so many years ago about the buggy whip guys who used to make buggies and whips for horses and how their industry disappeared. And of course, all those people had to go out of business because cars showed up. And eventually people figured out a way to adapt. And people do figure a way to adapt. And I, of course, we do have a tendency to wring our hands every year or so about what's going on. And of course, the economy, if it's going well, then we don't really wring our hands. But if it's not going well, then people do. And I can't blame them. At the same time, perspective helps. We're here to make lives better for other people, and nothing else matters after that.
0: Was that the movie Wall Street that he said that?
1: That's correct, sir. Thank you so much.
0: Played the part of Gordon Gekko.
1: Yeah, wasn't that great? That was a fabulous thing. In fact, I made a movie called Limit Up sometime after that, and I sent it to Oliver Stone because it inspired me, and it was about the Chicago Board of Trade and about trading stocks and stuff like that. And he sent me a really nice note.
0: He's been on our program a couple times.
1: He's a great thinker, a great talker. Yeah.
0: You know his son, Sean? Great kid.
1: No, I don't. I saw the two of them walking in Santa Monica once. This is funny you'd ask that. And he was teaching him how to dribble a basketball while they were walking along. And his son must have been, I don't know, 10 or, you know, something like that. But I recognized him. It's like, oh, there's Oliver teaching his son how to dribble and walk.
0: First time caller Donna's with us in Pennsylvania. Hi, Donna.
3: Hi, Donna. Hi, George. I'm a 30-year listener.
0: Well, thank you so much. And you're only 35, so that's pretty good.
3: Right. I think of AI as like a newer version of the Ouija board. We ask it a question. It gives us an answer.
0: Hmm.
3: But how do we know where that answer is coming from? Could it be coming from a demonic spirit? Like we say it comes from the Ouija board?
0: Well, Cornelius believes that. What do you think, Rich?
1: Yeah. Well, listen, Don, I appreciate the question. And, of course, people ask me about Ouija boards. And, of course, it was a game that people created that was a popular game, 100 years ago. But, Ouija boards are like going to a pub and standing outside and inviting the first drunk to come home with you. I don't recommend doing that. And of course, because you don't know who it is that you're talking to. Now, if you're going to call them demonic, again, I just said that a few seconds ago, 1% to 3% of people who have a near-death experience experience something negative, which would include demons, but none of the data ever matches. What people say consistently is that on the flip side, all that demonic stuff happens on Earth, and it doesn't happen off stage. I don't know how else to put it, but that's what they say. So if you think about it, you don't want to invite somebody you don't know into your house. That's absolutely right. And I agree with you. You don't want to go to AI and say, should I take this medicine or this drug, without asking eight different versions of the same thing, the same question, to see what the other issues are. And then, of course, talk to your doctor. But, you know, doctors have to put up with this all the time. You know, a patient goes in there and says, well, AI told me. And so, you know, we do have to pay attention to our own logic, which is, it's the yellow pages. Does the yellow pages have demonic things in it? I don't remember. I used to read them.
0: Do they make yellow pages anymore?
1: I know, but, you know, didn't you used to read that when you were a kid? You'd, like, flip through and see, like, what's going on? Who's selling what? And there were a lot of weird, you know, businesses. I know there were in Missouri. There were in Chicago as well.
0: Next up, let's go to Jimmy in North Carolina. Welcome to the show, Jimmy.
1: Hi, Jimmy.
4: Hi, George. Hi. Sorry.
0: His name's Rich.
1: Rich.
4: Yeah. Anyway, I think AI mostly reflect the carelessness and rush to cash grabbing of the human who created them. In Canada, without AI, they try to save healthcare costs, and they now have same-day suicide, wait until they deploy AI. And in Brazil, a 32-year-old woman who had gallbladder problem got admitted to a hospital who used AI management system, and her condition worsened, but the AI didn't upgrade her severity scores.
0: Well, AI is not the end-all, is it not, Richie?
1: No, I agree with you. And, Jimmy, it's a great point, and the guardrails need to be put up. And I know that, I'm not a spokesperson for AI at all, but I do know that Claude, the most recent iteration, has guardrails built into it, and it's 5.0. I don't know how good it is, and I don't know if we're going to learn anything from it, but again, I go with Paul Hynek's rule of thumb, which is what are you trying to use it for? Are you trying to find something? If you're trying to find a drug or a medicine or something like that, try eight different versions and see what the other ones say. I found that. I've gone to DeepSeek, which is the Chinese version, and I'm curious about, I have found information there, especially for the Earhart book, that wasn't in any of the other scraped libraries from the United States. That's a scraped library from China. And I was able to find names and dates that I was looking for. And then I could corroborate those details. So it's a tool. It's like any tool. You know, if you have a tool that's, that could shoot you or hurt you, you know, be very careful how you use it. And we should train people how not to use it. And we should monitor what our families are doing and what our loved ones are doing when they're out there trying to find this information. You know, we have a tendency to just throw up our hands and say, well, you know, the kid got a smartphone. I don't know where he got it from, but, you know, it's a shame. We really have to pay attention to ourselves.
0: Let's go to Tim in Alberta, Canada. Tim, go for it.
1: Hey, Tim.
5: George, Rich. Boy, a new Earhart. I've got something for you. But first, Cornelius, you heard him tonight. He said it. He said he's the Antichrist. And we know how that works, because the Antichrist has to impress millions of people, which he's done. He has a following. He's raised gold on GoFundMe. And cooking? They cook for him now, but you know he will cook again, because his own personal cookbook, know the name of it, Rich.
1: Oh, that's funny. He says he has people cooking for him. But, you know, I've been to Louisiana, and I love their cuisine.
0: Got a minute left, Rich. Tell folks how they can get a hold of you.
1: So listen, if you want to do a guided meditation, just like AI, go to richardmartini.com, and I will walk you through, and I give everybody a transcript and a video and a copy of any of my books that they want. If they want to just find out information about me, richmartini.com. So the first one is Richard, And the second one is just Rich Martini. That's got all my books translated in different things, et cetera, et cetera. And our podcast is Hacking the Afterlife. We have over 600 different interviews with people offstage. None of them demonic, all of them beautiful, and many of them talking about that we are here to make lives better for other people, and nothing else matters after that.
0: Mr. Martini, keep doing what you're doing, my friend. We think the world of you.
1: I love you, George. Thank you.
0: You take care of yourself. Richard Martini, again, his website is linked up at coasttocoastam.com. Lex and his crew make it very easy for you to follow the guests and go to our website every day and look at all the great material. You really enjoy it. For Dan Galante, Tom Danheiser, Sue Trikas, Lex Lonehood, Sean Latasseur, Alec Fernandez, Tim Banal, George Knapp, and Richard Serrett, I'm George Norrie, somewhere out there on Coast to Coast AM. We'll see you on our next edition. Until then, be safe, everyone.

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7: Iran again. I'm Ted Lindner, Fox News. The Pentagon Wednesday announcing a new round of powerful strikes against Iran in retaliation for attacks on three commercial vessels in the Strait of Hormuz.
8: After three tankers were struck in the Strait of Hormuz Tuesday, the U.S. revoked a license allowing Iran to sell oil as part of the Memorandum of Understanding. Before he left the NATO summit in Ankara, Turkey, President Trump said he understood the MOU is over, but that full conflict would not resume.
9: Will we go tonight? You know, normally I wouldn't tell you. I wouldn't tell you, but you know what? There's not a thing they can do about it. So the answer is probably.
8: CENTCOM then confirmed it had conducted additional strikes against Iran to, quote, further degrade their ability to threaten the freedom of navigation in the Strait of Hormuz.
7: Fox's Jessica Rosenthal. The U.S. military now says that it ended the latest round of airstrikes after hitting 90 targets. The renewed airstrikes prompting Secretary of War Pete Hegseth to cancel a visit to Israel.
10: Secretary Hegseth was reportedly set for in-person discussions with Prime Minister Benjamin Netanyahu and other officials. The cancellation was confirmed by an Israeli official not long after President Trump declared that the Memorandum of Understanding between the U.S. and Iran was over and missile attacks began again. Also said to be part of the meeting between Hegseth and Netanyahu was the potential sale of F-35 jets with stealth technology to Turkey. Netanyahu has publicly said he's against that sale. Gernal Scott, Fox News.
7: And as expected, Graham Plattner announced he plans to withdraw from the U.S. Senate race in Maine after facing an allegation of sexual assault.
11: I think as many of you know, over the past couple days, I have faced some very serious allegations, and I just want to make it clear, this is all false. The things that have been claimed did not happen. It's not real.
7: The Maine Democrat Party expected to hold a convention to replace Plattner. 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
15: Temperatures being 30 degrees above average.
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5: 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Download it now.
7: No prison time for a former Wisconsin judge convicted of obstructing ICE agents last year.
16: Former Milwaukee County Judge Hannah Dugan is spared a prison sentence, even probation, receiving only a $5,000 fine after jurors convicted her last year of obstructing federal immigration agents for helping an illegal immigrant in her court on a battery charge dodge the ICE agents. Dugan addressed the court for the first time ahead of sentencing, saying in part that she's a public servant who was just trying to do her job. Federal prosecutors sought over a year in prison for Dugan, arguing she abused the authority of her office to interfere with federal law enforcement. Jeff Manasso, Fox News.
7: Oil prices creeping up again after the U.S. and Iran exchanged a new round of attacks. Fox Business's Edward Lawrence with more details from the White House.
17: Gas prices overnight, they remain the same here in the United States, holding steady. But WTI oil prices, they are inching up. Now, it seems Iran pushed President Trump too far. So now Operation Economic Fury is being reinstated. The U.S. Treasury Department revoked licenses for other countries and companies to buy Iranian oil. There are still sanctions, strict sanctions on Iran, and all the frozen assets for Iran remain frozen. Now, the New York Federal Reserve President John Williams says that oil inflation and the economy are all connected. So if oil prices rise, that puts pressure on inflation possibly rising, which in turn could have the Federal Reserve increasing interest rates.
7: President Trump suggested that more U.S. strikes could be coming. He believes negotiators are wasting their time. And authorities in southern China saying Thursday that 39 people have died in flooding from Tropical Storm Maysak as Taiwan and China's east coast brace for another major storm expected to make landfall in the coming days. Most of the deaths related to the breach of a dam in an area east of the city of Nanning. Maysak brought record rainfall starting Saturday that breached reservoirs and stranded people for days. I'm Ted Lindner. This is Fox News.
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26: Repeat retaliation. Good morning, I'm Gordon Deal, along with Nicole Murray on this Thursday, July 9th. Glad you could be with us. Here's what we have for you this hour.
27: For a second consecutive night, the U.S. has struck military targets in Iran for attacks on ships in the Strait of Hormuz.
26: The scramble begins in earnest for Democrats in Maine after Senate candidate Graham Plattner exited the race over rape allegations.
27: President Trump says he plans to ask the Supreme Court to reconsider its recent decision on birthright citizenship.
26: And on the tech front, the rush of pretend shopping on dopamine sites.
28: When you're on the ride to the mall, are you excited about the ride to the mall to shop? Or is it the actual experience of purchasing the product? This is taking the idea that the ride to the mall, the anticipation of the shopping, is really what people are about. That's the dopamine spike.
26: Ian Marlowe at FiTech Consultants on getting the rush of buying without spending a dime. Democrat Graham Plattner is ending his campaign to represent Maine in the Senate. The embattled nominee announced yesterday that he's quitting the race after a former girlfriend accused him of sexually assaulting her 5 years ago. Plattner explained his decision in an 11-minute video posted on social media. He vehemently denied the sexual assault allegations, but said the pressure from fellow Democrats has made it impossible to continue. He blamed the political establishment for the situation.
0: I know that some will think it's an admission of guilt, and it most certainly is not. We're not doing it because of the allegations. We're doing it because of the structures that are being taken away from us by those in power.
26: Under state law, he must formally withdraw by Monday at 5 p.m. Democrats are trying to unseat incumbent Republican Susan Collins in a contest that could determine control of the Senate. Under Maine law, the state party will have until July 27th to select a new nominee. The party says it will hold a nominating convention to choose a new candidate. The United States has struck targets in Iran for a second straight night after President Trump ended a fragile ceasefire. U.S. Central Command said in a statement that the American military hit 90 targets, including missile and drone sites near the Strait of Hormuz and a bridge used by the military for transport. In a post on social media, Trump described last night's attacks as retribution for Iranian hits on commercial vessels earlier this week. Vice President J.D. Vance speaking in Milwaukee.
1: The deal is very simple. If they shoot at ships, we're going to knock the hell out of them, and it's that simple, and that's the basic way it's going
26: to
1: work.
26: In addition to the latest strikes, Trump also revoked a license allowing Iran to sell oil on the open market, eliminating a key revenue source for its military. Iran responded to the strikes by attacking Bahrain and Kuwait. The Wall Street Journal says since the ceasefire, Iran has dug out or repaired hundreds of missiles and launchers that were damaged or buried in U.S. strikes. It says the regime now has access to more than half of the missiles and launchers it had before the conflicts. Next steps for Washington and Tehran after President Trump said he believes the ceasefire with Iran is over. Analysis from Middle East expert Dr. Asaf Romorowski, executive director of Scholars for Middle East Peace. Asaf, how do you read this?
2: Well, I don't think it's any surprising to anybody. I mean, this MOU that was created, we're dealing with the Islamic Republic of Iran. It's still the same Islamist terrorists that have been running the show from the get-go. Their pattern of behavior has always been deceit and lying, and so all they've been doing is buying time, not to mention the fact that all you got to do is look at the interlocutors, Pakistan and Qatar, who've all been part of the multi-front war with Iran since 10/7 began, also not allies of the United States. So to my mind, it was bound to happen, and it was a matter of playing a diplomatic game of chicken, and clearly the Iranians have shown their true colors as they have all along, and this attack that happened clearly has tested the president's patience long enough. And so he declared that, you know, everything basically is back to the we're back to square one, basically.
26: Yeah. And so that means what, as you see it here? I feel like we're just in this endless cycle here, like tit for tat strikes and finger pointing, things like that.
2: Well, I think that there are several elements that are playing out here. I mean, let's be honest. I mean, the fact of the matter is that, you know, Iran has significantly been decapitated, but they still have capacity. One of the main things that was lacking from this MOU was the question of the highly enriched uranium. We know that Iran still has that, not to mention they're still rearming when it comes to ICBMs. And all along throughout this entire so-called ceasefire, they've been receiving armaments from the Russians and surveillance technology from the Chinese. So they're still representing a valuable threat. And, of course, you take it out one step further, of course, you have the Straits of Hormuz, how they've been taken hostage as a way to try to put pressure on the United States and on the world at large. All of those still remain the same, but I think that we need to coordinate this better also with our allies in the region, namely the Gulf and the Israelis, because also we were seeing now at play a potential MOU with Lebanon, between Israel and Lebanon, and that, of course, brings in the Hezbollah dimension, which is a direct arm of the Islamic Republic of Iran. To my mind, we need to suffocate them when it comes to the finances. Now, we should not be freeing out any kind of monies when it comes to sanctions relief. And military option needs to be on the table here, as it has been from the beginning, to basically show force. I mean, throughout this entire funeral, which was basically an entire theatrical parade of hate towards America and towards Israel, should be very telling about where the regime stands and what they continue to stand for.
3: We're speaking with Dr. Asaf Romorowski. He's the executive director of a group called Scholars for Peace in the Middle East. The announcement that the U.S. would rescind this waiver for Iran to sell oil on the open market, good start?
2: Good start. Not, you know, we have the tools. We need to do more of that. And maybe now, I mean, at the big maybe, though I'm not confident our friends in Europe will wake up to the threats at hand, but I think that our allies in the Gulf understand that, and we need to understand what's at stake here. The Israelis for sure get it. You know, our friends in the Gulf, as far as the UAE and Bahrain, they too understand some of that as well. But there are a lot of moving parts here now with this meeting in Turkey, as far as potentially, you know, giving F-35s to the Turks. That's a risky move to my mind as it relates to rearming Turks. Turkey has also not been a friend in particular, though it's still a member of NATO, and they've been supporting Hamas and Qatar. And so there's a whole other Sunni axis of jihadism that is being developed in conjunction with what's going on in Syria. So a lot of moving parts. It's a very sensitive time. We need to be very clear about who our friends and who our foes are.
3: Wow. The Strait of Hormuz, ultimately, does it wind up being sort of a toll waterway with Iran collecting here?
2: Well, to my mind, we should. There's no way we should agree to that. That goes against counter to every possible maritime exchange and as far as American foreign policy on the seas since the foundation of our own country. And so the seas need to be open and free for import-export. There's a way to circumvent that by hugging the Gulf of Oman and going on the Omani direction. But the Iranians need to hear and understand and see that there is military forces in the region that will not allow this to happen. Let's not forget, we're still dealing with the same bad actors. I mean, nothing has changed there.
3: It's Dr. Asaf Romorowski, Executive Director of Scholars for Middle East Peace. By the way, if you've missed anything from today's show, there's an easy way to catch up. All you have to do is tell Alexa, Siri, or Google to play This Morning with Gordon Deal. 15 minutes after the hour on This Morning, America's First News. 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
1: Glad you're with us. Welcome into Thursday. Authorities in Maryland say more than two dozen people have been hurt after a public transit bus crashed into a building in an incident that involved multiple vehicles. The incident occurred late yesterday afternoon in Pikesville, located northwest of Baltimore. The Baltimore County Fire Department says it was a Maryland Transit Administration bus that collided with a building. 12 other vehicles were also involved, including one that rolled over. Baltimore County Fire Chief Joe Dixon.
2: We did have one individual that was transported via air by Maryland State Police. That would be the most significant injury that we have on scene. Most of the injuries right now, we believe, were minor injuries.
1: Investigators say overall some 30 people were injured, including one critically. The fire department said two people were temporarily trapped, one in the bus, another in a vehicle. Officials are examining the structural integrity of nearby buildings. No cause for the crash has been made public. 20 minutes now after the hour on This Morning, America's First News. Here's Nicole Murray.
0: And now, the three big things you need to know. Number one.
3: Maine Democratic Senate candidate Graham Plattner has announced he is suspending his campaign after a former girlfriend accused him of sexually assaulting her 5 years ago. Plattner, in a video statement, said he found out about the allegations through the press.
4: With no time to truly respond, no time for investigations before a corporate media system and the political establishment got to act as judge, jury, and executioner.
3: Under Maine law, the state party will have until July 27th to select a new nominee.
0: Number two.
3: The U.S. and Iran exchanged fire again last night after President Trump announced that the ceasefire is over. Trump aboard Air Force One on the possibility of returning to a full-scale war.
5: Win it very quickly. It's another way of doing it. We have many ways we can win, but we've already won militarily. They have very little left, and they want to make a deal so badly. They called a little while ago. They want to make a deal so badly.
3: Officials say the U.S. pounded targets that included missile and drone sites near the Strait of Hormuz, while Iran fired in Kuwait and Bahrain.
0: Number three.
3: The son of a Mexican national who was shot and killed by ICE officers in Houston earlier this week is calling for an independent investigation into what occurred. Ronaldo Salgado speaking out.
6: He did not deserve to die. He did not deserve to be reduced to a headline of Mexican man shot and killed by ICE.
3: ICE said they were attempting to pull over a van when Lorenzo Araujo tried to run them over. President Trump says he supports Ukraine striking targets deep inside Russian territory, calling it an escalation that could help end the war.
7: We have a lot of pressure on President Putin. You know, I don't think he likes what's going on. I don't think he's thrilled with what's happening. There's a lot of pressure on President Putin to get it done. I think there's pressure on everybody to get that one done.
3: In other news, former Wisconsin Judge Hannah Dugan will not serve prison time for ushering a Mexican defendant out of her courtroom to evade ICE officers. Defense attorney Jason Luzak.
8: She's lost so much throughout this process. The collateral consequences to her were great, and we appreciate that the judge took that into consideration whenever he sentenced her to a fine only in this case.
3: A federal judge fined Dugan $5,000. Pew Research Center reports that for the first time in modern history, more young men want marriage than young women.
1: Why would that be?
3: Any career thoughts? Career focus, you know, changing priorities and all of that.
1: Oh, yeah.
3: Plus, I'm not going to lie. I have a few friends who are married, and it's not like seeing what they go through. It doesn't have me running down the aisle or anything.
1: So you haven't had a young man, for example, say to you, hey, great first date. Let's get married. Like, you haven't seen that eagerness?
3: I've had people say, let's get married over the dating app already.
1: What?
3: Yes, it's true. Like, oh, what are you doing later? And maybe it may have been a joke, but it's happened.
1: Oh, my goodness. 23 minutes after the hour.
9: The board recommends approving.
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0: being with us. For anyone who has ever felt the rush that comes from clicking buy now, followed by the dread when the bill comes due, there's a solution. You can now buy something without spending a cent. More about so-called dopamine sites from Ian Marlowe, founder and CEO of FiTech Consultants. Ian, what are we seeing?
1: It's interesting as people have kind of evaluated and used data to understand where people are shopping and scrolling, but not actually buying, but they're afraid that they add something to their cart and then accidentally check out. It's the equivalent of when you're on the ride to the mall. Are you excited about the ride to the mall to shop, or is it the actual experience of purchasing the product? This is taking the idea that the ride to the mall, the anticipation of the shopping, is really what people are about. That's the dopamine spike that they're referring to. So to me, this is really an extension of, we used to have, you know, the advent of mobile gaming and you'd be involved in putting your mind into a different state. The idea that you enjoy scrolling, that you enjoy looking and saying, what am I going to have for dinner or a late night snack at 10 o'clock, but you don't actually want to do it, but you want to scroll through and do it. It's that feeling of anticipation. This is what these sites are after, of giving you that kind of experience without the commitment of doing it.
0: Wow. I can't relate, I guess, but it's not necessarily for like a shopping addict, right?
1: It could be actually someone who has made that mistake of clicking, yes, I'm going to, you know, order that new handbag or order that baseball bat, order that late night snack. You know, I think there are experiments that, and when I say experiments, it's reviewing the data. And when you're, you know, these apps are now popping up because data is there that shows that people are on scrolling. And whether they're, it used to be that they were scrolling through Facebook and just reading things. People are taking time, whether it be on Amazon or other platforms, to just simply look. This is mimicking that without the concern that you might actually click submit. There are going to be people that this makes sense to, and there are going to be the users that it doesn't. But for the ones that it does make sense to them, it gives them an environment in which they are not accidentally concerned that they clicked submit on something where, you know, it's like one click checkout on Amazon. How many people have made the mistake of, oh, I clicked the one check, it already shipped. This is giving, you know, that experience. But the truth is, it's not real. They're completely fake. And, you know, if you decide that you see something that you like and it's there, you actually have to go somewhere to try and find that product that you thought was real that really wasn't.
0: Wow. We're speaking with Ian Marlowe. He's the founder and CEO of FiTech Consultants. And we're talking about these dopamine sites, which really, I guess, what got started in South Korea? Certainly popular there.
1: Yes. And, you know, in many cases, the funny thing about, you know, the South Korean market is, you know, there's a great alignment with, you know, things in terms of fashion and things that Americans like as well. So I'm not in any way surprised that there's an alignment to something that we see coming out of the youth of that market, which very much seems in many cases to follow trends that are, you know, defined in America, especially fashion.
0: Thanks, Ian. Ian Marlowe, founder and CEO of FiTech Consultants. 30 minutes now after the hour on This Morning, America's First News.

0: Let's hear it from the homeowner who used Woodfront Kitchens in their recent renovation.
1: Some things we didn't like about our kitchen was...
2: It was definitely dark. It felt very closed in. Function-wise, we knew we wanted to keep the same layout, but definitely changes.
1: Our home was built in 1978, so the functionality has obviously changed over the years. Being able to add an island and just maximizing the space was definitely a key component.
2: When the remodel started, they were here right at 8 o'clock, which was a promise to us.
1: It was nice being able to walk down every day after the guys were done working and see what they had been working on all day. Quality of work they've done. The cabinetry transformation has just been really nice, and most people wouldn't be able to tell from looking at it, but there is new cabinets as well as older ones, and you definitely cannot tell the difference.
2: It just makes me feel good when we walk in. We see it every day. We feel like it was definitely worth it.
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11: Thanks for spending time with us. Welcome into Thursday, July 9th. Gordon Deal with Nicole Murray. Some of our top stories and headlines, the U.S. and Iran trade strikes again after President Trump said the

0: New mattresses start at $1,500. 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America has a missing middle problem, and this one is demographic. The shrinking 45 to 64 population could leave fewer experienced adults to run institutions or mentor younger workers and care for the fast-growing population behind them. Analysis from Russell Contreras, senior justice and race reporter at Axios. Russ, what's happening here?
1: This is a Gen X-ish squeeze. This is age group includes most of generation, plus some younger baby boomers. What's happening is the baby boomers are aging into the 65 and plus, and Gen X is moving into this 45 to 61, 64 population. Gen X was smaller than baby boomers, but this is alarming because this is the age where adults accumulate their biggest wealth. This is where they make the most money before they retire. They're taking care of kids, possibly in college. They're taking care of aging parents. But if this population is shrinking, that means we have a lot less money coming into the economy, and it should alarm many communities.
0: Wow. Okay, so what could happen here, I guess, if there's less money coming into the economy from this particular age group?
1: Well, this vanishing group means there's less money for, say, public works. There's less money for on taxes. The nation faces pressure on how it funds massive programs and the aging population. So you're going to come with this Gen X population is coming in with less wealth. They're also dying too as well. So it's a combination of all these things. And a public policy right now has been centered on baby boomers and younger folks. But even those 18 and younger, that population is also shrinking. So not only is Gen X shrinking, our children, the population is also shrinking. So it's just a few. It's now the present and the future that we're going to see a lot of wealth and tax revenues coming into our economy.
0: Wow. All right. So the 45 to 64s are aging up, but for the younger group, the 18s and under, that's a birth rate issue, correct?
1: That's right. So this it's both happening. The Gen X, we saw what they call the baby bust, and now we're seeing another baby bust. We're accumulating two baby busts that's happening. So when you have a population that shrinks, you also have to curtail your public policy. For example, our educational system saw a lot of growth through the years. Now they're having decline, and they're having to have tough conversations about schools to close. Our university is going to cut back because there's going to be less students coming in. There's less consumers. Same thing with Gen X. It's really funny because, as you know, Gen X, we grew up at a time where you had that commercial. It's 10 p.m. Do you know where your kids are? Now that commercial is, it's 10 p.m. Do you know where your adult children or your parents are?
0: Yeah.
1: So there's those generations. It's shrinking, and it's starting this conversation that we haven't had yet.
0: We're speaking with Russ Contreras, senior race and justice reporter at Axios. The story is called America's Missing Middle, the shrinking 45 to 64 population. And we're not alone in this, right? Other countries are experiencing this too?
1: That's right. It's going across the board because the baby boom just didn't happen in the United States. It happened worldwide. So in other places, like in many places that are what we call the quote-unquote developing world, a lot of wealthy countries are wrestling with these aging populations and slower workforce growth. And there's a lot of pressure on public budgets. So you see this happening in Germany and England. With fewer peak earners to tax, the nations face this compounding pressure on how to fund massive services. So in our case, it's Social Security and Medicare, and other places it's also pensions and so forth. So we're not alone in this.
0: Wow. So you referenced public policy before. How might it adjust? Is that conversation underway?
1: That conversation, I mean, a lot of things that happen in Congress are not happening right now. Instead, legislation, we're kind of kicking the problem down the road. And if you're not having these conversations, you're going to start doing reactive rather than being proactive. So then you're going to have to make up things. So how states handle their rainy fund, for example. They may have to dip into it early, leaving a lot of challenges for future populations. So if you don't get your hands on some of your expenses and revenue gap, it's going to hit you later on.
0: What else are folks thinking about these days as we look at these numbers?
1: Well, Gen X, you know, as it refers to people born between 1965 to 1980. These are the ages that are 45 to 61. So not only is it shrinking, you're also going to have effect on how the healthcare system is working.
0: Thanks, Russ. Russell Contreras, senior race and justice reporter at Axios. If you've missed anything from today's show,

0: 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Just do a search for This Morning with Gordon Deal. 20 minutes now in front of the hour. Coming up next, Southwest Airlines tries to politely tell flyers to sit the hell down.
1: That'll be $84.52.
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0: for spending time with us. Welcome into Friday Eve. It is time now for the mic drop with this morning's Mike Gavin.
1: Good morning. Well, air travelers know all too well what happens when your plane finally makes it to the gate. Dozens of passengers instinctively jump out of their seats, even though it won't get them out any faster. Now a major airline is clapping back and passengers aren't having it. In a recent social media post, Southwest Airlines felt the need to post the following. You won't get off the plane faster by standing up 0.001 seconds after the seatbelt sign turns off. Now, Gordon, each of those 18 words was separated by a clapping emoji, emphasizing the airline's point and setting off social media commenters, many of whom clapped back with their own emoji-laden statements. One person wrote, I have to pee and I'm afraid of plane bathrooms. Another wrote, maybe I need to stretch my legs after sitting in your cramped plane. Mm. Others chimed in saying that it's not about getting off the plane faster.
0: Oh, yeah?
1: I mean,
0: then what is it?
1: I can see the stretching your legs thing. Like, I know when I'm sitting there, I'm like, I want to get up as soon as possible to stretch my legs.
0: Yeah.
1: But I'm not standing out in the aisle kind of waiting with my bags thinking that I'm going to get off any faster.
0: Well, listen, logistically speaking, you want to get up and stretch your legs. But if you're in like a 3-3 type plane, you can only do so if you're on the aisle. Otherwise,
1: right.
0: You're going to bang your head on the overhead compartment if you stand up.
1: Done
0: then
1: that.
0: You got to hunch over the seat in front of you and you hurt your back.
1: Yes.
0: So
1: been there and done that.
0: Sit down.
1: by all accounts. Yeah, I mean, like, it's annoying because normally I would agree with Southwest's point here. I think it's kind of dumb when everybody jumps up and grabs their bags and then stands in the aisle. But the way they did it here makes me now, you know, kind of disagree with the whole notion.
0: Yeah.
1: Kind of feel dirty about agreeing with them.
0: And the hand clap emoji was after every word.
1: After every word, yes.
0: Which means essentially like, hey, pay attention here, or I'm talking to you, or you really need to hear this, or something like that.
1: Right, like, you know, pretend you're doing that in real life, and you're, you know, you won't
0: listen
1: get off
0: me.
1: The
0: okay.
1: plane.
0: Yeah, yeah, yeah, yeah,
1: listen to me. Listen to every single word that I'm saying, that kind of thing. Yeah, not good. And we know that drinking soda isn't often recommended by most health professionals, but what if I told you that a woman was prescribed drinking Diet Coke in order to heal her stomach? This comes from the New England Journal of Medicine, in which doctors reported that a patient had been experiencing a burning pain in her upper abdomen, and it was later found that she had a mass in her stomach caused by her use of GLP-1 medication. The fix? 1.5 liters a day of soda. In this case, it was diet soda due to the woman's history of diabetes. And surprise, surprise, it worked. During her second day of treatment, the patient reported a tugging sensation in her stomach, after which her nausea and discomfort disappeared. Tests later confirmed that the mass was gone.
0: Wow.
1: Yeah.
0: Is that... I think that's along the lines of like just, you know, have a soda or something carbonated when you feel weird.
1: I guess so, yeah.
0: Burp out whatever is going on in your gut.
1: This takes it to the extreme, I guess.
0: But this is 1.5 liters?
1: 1.5 liters a day.
0: That's like that's the big bottle your local convenience store, right?
1: Yeah, yeah.
0: Plus another half of that?
1: I know. I wish doctors would do this all the time, just prescribe things that we like anyway, like to make us feel better. Like, you know what? You have to have 2 plates of buffalo wings a day,
0: right?
1: You know, or like a big sub sandwich every day. Mm-hmm. That's going to make you feel better. That would be nice.
0: Or like, you know, Sam Adams seasonal,
1: yes.
0: Right? We need that.
1: Yes.
0: Thanks, Mike.
1: I need beer to make me feel better.
0: 13 minutes in front of the hour.
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1: Thanks for joining us. A new analysis finds that the cost of Obamacare coverage is expected to rise by a median of 14% next year. It would mark the second straight year of double-digit premium increases in the individual market. KFF says customers could be on the hook for thousands of more dollars in costs, worsening the health affordability crisis. Insurers blame the hikes on rising costs of health care services and the expiration of enhanced Affordable Care Act subsidies. KFF examined 77 health plans' preliminary rate filings in 16 states and the District of Columbia. Some enrollees will get subsidies that would cushion the blow, but individuals who earn about $64,000 a year won't qualify. The higher out-of-pocket costs are motivating some healthier enrollees who are more price-sensitive to drop their coverage. That, in turn, makes the overall pool of enrollees sicker and more expensive to care for. 8 minutes in front of the hour on This Morning. Once again, here's Nicole Murray.
0: And now, the three big things you need to know. Number one.
2: Democratic nominee Graham Plattner said he will abandon his campaign for Senate in Maine after rape allegations surfaced. Plattner in a video statement talking about the search for his replacement.
3: I'm not trying to dictate to anyone who it should be or how we get there, but I will say this. It needs to be open, transparent, and democratic. It needs to be reflecting the will and the values of the people that built this movement.
2: Democrats must find a replacement by July 27th.
0: Number two.
2: More than 30 people have been injured when a public bus crashed into a building in Maryland. Baltimore County Fire Chief Joe Dixon.
4: We do not know a cause. Of course, that's going to be under investigation. It certainly hasn't been determined yet. Our primary concern now, we have over 100 first responders on scene right now trying to take care of the needs of those that were involved.
2: Officials say one critical patient was extracted and taken to a hospital.
0: Number three.
2: Oil prices rose and stock markets dropped in shaky trading worldwide yesterday after President Trump raised doubts about the temporary truce and the war with Iran. Trump speaking at the NATO summit in Turkey regarding energy prices.
5: And it didn't go very high, and now it's coming way down, and you're going to see oil drop very low. Now, maybe we'll do some other things that could lift it a little bit, but I don't think it's going to lift it a lot at all.
2: Oil prices have since eased, dropping by as much as 1% this morning. A suspect is in custody after eight people, including four children, were shot during a 4th of July family barbecue in Brooklyn's Coney Island. Police said the 44-year-old suspect is being charged with multiple counts of attempted murder. Officials say the death toll in Venezuela has climbed to more than 3,800 people in the wake of the two powerful earthquakes that devastated the country last month. Nine Americans are among the dead, and at least 16,000 others were injured. A California family has filed a lawsuit against a Los Angeles area fitness club after surveillance video appears to show a child care worker throwing their 23-month-old son over her head. The complaint alleges the toddler suffered a traumatic brain injury from the incident. Generation Z is ditching the traditional milestone of getting a driver's license. Today, less than 45% of 17-year-olds have a license. Experts say this is likely due to soaring insurance costs and driving anxiety.
1: Get your license so you can help your parents out.
2: Yeah, right.
1: Goodness gracious.
2: How on earth do you get around without a license? Like, does that mean they're Ubering anywhere?
1: Put the video game down. Go get your license.
2: Well, driving anxiety. I know people with that. I don't know how you combat that, though.
1: 6 minutes now in front of the hour.
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being with us. A woman in central England is praising a group of neighbors who ran into her mother's home to rescue her from a fire. The BBC says Suzanne Wright was first alerted to the blaze by her mother's doorbell camera, which showed the neighbors trying to break into the property as they waited for fire crews. Inside, 87-year-old Phyllis Day, who has Alzheimer's, was asleep and completely unaware of the fire. She had taken her hearing aids out, so she was oblivious. Wright used the doorbell camera's remote intercom function to instruct the group of neighbors on how to enter the house, and they pulled the woman to safety. A 28-year-old and a 44-year-old man were among those who raced upstairs. They said poor Ms. Day initially thought she was being robbed when they woke her up. Wright believes there's no doubt the neighbor saved her mother's life, saying she only had a couple of minutes to escape at most. The fire was ruled accidental, by the way. That'll do it for this hour. For Nicole Murray and Mike Gavin, I'm Gordon Deal. Thanks for listening to This Morning, America's First News.

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8: Back at it in Iran. I'm Chris Foster, Fox News. There have been more airstrikes and more Iranian missiles fired at U.S. military sites in Kuwait, Bahrain, and Qatar.
9: CENTCOM says it hit about 90 Iranian military targets, including air defense systems, coastal surveillance assets, and missile and drone storage sites. U.S. forces say they are trying to degrade Iran's ability to attack commercial shipping in the Strait of Hormuz after Tehran hit three ships earlier this week.
8: Fox's Manon Rivera, President Trump on Air Force One.
10: They called a little while ago. They want to make a deal so badly. I just don't know if they're worthy of making a deal. I don't know that they're going to honor the deal. That's the problem.
8: He's back at the White House after a two-day NATO summit in Turkey.
11: This summit was meant to show NATO's preparing for a new reality where the U.S. takes less of a role defending Europe. But it began with President Trump criticizing some allies. Not a problem, said Secretary General Mark Rutte.
12: I truly believe in families which are able to deal with disagreements and do not try to put them under the carpet. Because you know one day it will burst out and then it's too late.
11: President Trump and Secretary General Rutte both talked about unity as the summit ended, but they emphasized that unity depends on European leaders keeping their promise to shoulder more of the burden. In Ankara, Turkey, Jonathan Savage, Fox News.
8: Maine Senate candidate Graham Plattner suspends his campaign 2 days after being accused of rape by a woman he dated 5 years ago.
13: We believe that for the movement to continue, it can't be made.
8: The Maine State Democratic Party has 2 weeks to name a replacement on the ballot to oppose Republican incumbent Susan Collins in November. Bonnie Tyler died. She was 75, the singer from Wales with one of the biggest songs of the 80s there, Total Eclipse of the Heart. 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
14: WMBD Radio Local News, I'm Julia Bradley. Tazewell and Whitford County leaders gathered on Washington Square yesterday to read one of America's founding documents.
15: When in the course of human events it becomes necessary for one people to dissolve the political bands which have connected them with another.
14: Tazewell County Clerk John Ackerman read the Declaration of Independence as part of a national event. Ackerman says it's a privilege to read one of the country's defining documents.
16: Anytime we can pause and reflect on the gifts we've been given as Americans is a benefit for all of us.
14: Other readers included Washington Mayor Lilia Stevens, Police Chief Jeff Stevens, and Woodford County Coroner Tim Roostman. Hopes to bring back the Princeville community pool are increasing after a large donation. The Princeville Aquatic Center board announced yesterday an anonymous $200,000 donation towards its fundraising goal. With the donation, the campaign has raised $315,000 of $421,000 goal. Treasurer Jacob Wilson is hoping the large donation will inspire others in the community to get them across the finish line.
17: We've been hearing from some other citizens around the Princeville community that they're interested in donating and that maybe they were just a little hesitant because they weren't quite sure if we were going to reach our goal or not.
14: Wilson hopes to raise the full amount by Labor Day to try and reopen the pool next summer. 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
6: 25 News First Alert forecast features plenty of dry time for the late week, but a few rounds of some scattered storms will be possible. Out the door this morning, we'll see increasing clouds with temperatures near 70 as a cold front begins to work its way towards us. That cold front will drive the chance for some scattered showers and thunderstorms this afternoon into the early evening, including the potential for one or two stronger storms south of Route 24. Should any stronger storm occur, primary concerns would be damaging winds and locally heavy rainfall. I'm 25 News First Alert meteorologist Valent Solivari for WMBD Radio.
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8: Let's check Ag News on the RFD Radio Network. I'm Delos Yonke. Recently, U.S. Environmental Protection Agency issued final regulatory approvals for several key agricultural crop protection products, granting new registrations for Conventro, Rapidicil, and Citadel, along with the official reapproval of Brigade. This final authorization comes after a prolonged and unexplained administrative delay. Despite having previously cleared all rigorous scientific reviews, these chemical tools were held in the regulatory queue for months, without a definitive timeline or stated reason for the hold, causing uncertainty. A statement from American Farm Bureau Federation President Zippy Duvall, quote, pesticides undergo years of rigorous testing, with very few making it through the approval process. Farmers trust and rely on EPA's science and risk-based regulatory process. These new products, backed by the best available science, will enable farmers to do more with less, and provide more tools in the toolbox to help ensure an abundant and safe food supply for America's families, unquote. 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Out of Washington, Iowa Ag Senator Chuck Grassley says more fighting with Iran if the ceasefire is over, as the president says, means a return to higher input costs for farmers and others, as our Washington correspondent Matt Kay reports.
22: There's no sugarcoating it. After the U.S. hit some 80 Iranian military facilities midweek in retaliation for Iran striking three cargo ships in the Strait of Hormuz, Senator Grassley.
23: The thing that happened when the war started, diesel prices went up, fertilizer prices went up, inflation generally for the entire population, not just for farmers, has gone up. And it's going to happen again.
22: Oil prices quickly jumped more than 7% on news President Trump had canceled the ceasefire despite allowing negotiations to continue. The Dow Jones cratered. Grassley accused Iran of not negotiating in good faith during the ceasefire.
23: It's sad that Iran doesn't keep their end of the bargain up because we're very patient, sometimes I say too patient, at the bargaining table, negotiating table, but negotiating is better than war.
22: And the war has a direct bearing on other farm needs. A supplemental package to replenish depleted arms also includes year-round E15 and $10 billion in new farm aid. Will it get caught up in a political meat grinder if Democrats withhold votes for war funding? Grassley hopes not.
23: It better come before we adjourn on October for the elections. And E15 is very critical to farmers voting in the midterm elections.
22: Elections that are now consuming politics on Capitol Hill, making cooperation on multiple fronts seem nearly impossible. For the RFD Radio Network, Matt Kay, Washington.
0: 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Payments authorized through the Commodity Credit Corporation are intended to help eligible processors offset higher cattle acquisition costs driven by historically tight U.S. cattle supplies and other conditions affecting the cattle market. 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
24: With the RFD Ag Market Summary for this Thursday morning, I'm Jim Taylor. Corn, beans, and Chicago wheat all finishing Wednesday lower. September corn closing 435, down 8 3/4. December corn down 8, 456 and a quarter. And March corn 471 and a half, down 7 1/2. August beans closing 1193 and a quarter, down half a penny. September beans 1183 and a half, down 3 1/2. And November beans 1192 and a quarter, down 5 1/2. September wheat finishing 607 3/4, down 10 3/4. December wheat down 10 1/2, 623 1/4. March wheat 637, down a dime. August bean meal 312.30, down 390. And August bean oil 70.85, up 226. Current electronic overnight trading, September corn down 4 3/4. December corn down a nickel. March corn 466 1/2, down a nickel. August beans in the overnight down 6, September beans down 5 1/2, and November beans 11.88, down 4 1/4. September wheat in the overnight down 2 1/4, December wheat down 2 1/4, and March wheat 634 3/4, down 2 1/4. Outside markets this morning, September Brent crude oil 77.65, down 37 cents. The August gold contract up 34.80, 41.17.20. Livestock trade from Wednesday, August feeders 362.05, up $1.40. September feeders up $1.25, 358.65. August live cattle 237.62, down 80 cents. October live cattle 233.55, down 47 cents. July lean hogs 94.50, up $1.05. August lean hogs up 272, 99.65. Cash livestock Fairview sale barn steers 269.50 the top. And Illinois direct barrels and gilts trading steady on Wednesday, 57-67. 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
10: From the Country Financial Studio, I'm Rita Frazier. This is the RFD Livestock Report. Last week, we caught up with Teresa Miller of Prairie View Farms in Gridley. She talked about her connection to the Master Showmanship Contest. She organized, coordinated the contest years ago as a launch pad to that success of that continuation of that contest. And she and her husband, Alan, of course, with Prairie View Farms, a third generation, a purebred Angus farm, has had so many success stories over the years. What are you guys proudest of? What are you proudest of?
11: I'm amazed, I guess. I think when back to those days at WDWS radio, if you would have asked me that if we would have, Alan and I would have been able to be full-time on the farm together and have been able to financially make it work, I think I would have laughed my head off at you. I'm not sure I would have ever thought that that would happen. Alan calls Prairie View Farms kind of a 4-H project on steroids, but it has really grown from a very small family-based operation that consisted of some show stock to what I consider Angus genetics in the country, both from a sire standpoint, from bulls like Insight, Blacklist, et cetera, that have made an impact on the breed, to females. I am most proud of the impact we can have with youth and help youth, be with youth, spend time with youth in the livestock industry, help watch them grow. It has been amazing to me to see the kids that have gone through our program, either as showmen, as kids who have purchased animals from us, or kids that we have employed over the years as interns, and where they are now. And to think that maybe we had a small part in that is really special to me, personally, I think is really amazing. I think our farm was a great example of something that can grow from a very small start. And turn into something that can support a family. And we're very, very, like I think I said before, we're very blessed to be able to have done that, which is really cool. We've got cattle that we sell that go literally all over North America. I laughed at the last sale. We sold a cow to Mexico and we sold a cow to Canada and about every state in between. And it was kind of a neat thing to see how Prairie View Farms genetics and that PVF prefix that goes on to our registered animals has kind of carried, like I said, a brand that I think people are following now.
10: And your kids have not only enjoyed the success of that farm, they're a part of it, and they're often doing great things on their own.
11: They are very much a part of it, a very integral part of our operation. Kids all grew up on the farm, working on the farm growing up. That was an expectation that they were part of the farm and the farming operation, and they all three have taken that extremely seriously and are here every day working on it. I think it's been a great way to raise our three kids. I've got a daughter at Texas A&M in graduate school now. My son is working on an internship in Kansas City this summer. He's at Oklahoma State, and I've got William at home here, a junior in high school. But they definitely were a very integral part of growing Prairie View Farms, and we'll see if that continues on to the next generation as they kind of spread their wings and decide where they're going to go next.
10: Teresa Miller, Prairie View Farms, Gridley. This program brought to you by the Illinois Livestock Development Group.
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17: This is the early morning weather report for Thursday from meteorologist Paul Otto for listeners on the RFD radio network. Northern parts of the state will continue to see a fading of the activity that finally reached us overnight, and that boundary will then be the focal point for redevelopment late this morning with a line of showers and thunderstorms that will come alive along the I-80 corridor through the afternoon hours and travel mainly to the east with a little bit of a southeast push before dying out shortly after sunset, and then a second round will arrive late Friday afternoon and into Saturday, and also from the west. And this time, the focus will be on the southern third of the state as opposed to today's round. They'll play a bigger role over the northern third of the state. By the time we reach Sunday, a peaceful sky will at last greet us, and looking back, it will have brought above normal precipitation for the southern third of the state from the combined effects of the two systems, while the rest of the counties will finish only slightly above normal. With the haze gone and no threat of additional storms, Sunday represents the best opportunity for those outside plans of all varieties, whether it be catching up on work or play with comfortable temperatures. And Sunday also then ends our period of normal temperatures as early next week gets us going with our next heat wave from the west and getting some legs under it, with northern parts of the state experiencing a warm-up along with the rest of the state. And warm-up's going to last about 8 days, with southwestern portions of the state having the worst of the heat as it will linger on through next week. The mid-range forecast period for July 14th through the 18th, above normal temperatures will be the rule as a new bubble of heat will continue to be in place, but still sending those heat indexes into the upper 90s to near 108 before relief arrives during the second half of the week, although that relief will mainly be felt over the northeast quarter of the state. This has been Freeze Notice. 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

0: Greg Dan Show on WMBD. Greg Batten and Dan DiOrio. Well, it's not quite yet. We're just in the early stages of preparing. Right now, our producer Paige is in the kitchen prepping the food. Dan, she's the sous chef today.
1: Oh,
0: she's getting all she's cutting up all the vegetables. I'm in charge of braising today. I'm going to be the braiser, not brasserie or bra. I'm going to be the braiser. That's what you got to do. I've learned that you have to braise meat. I'm just talking. Words are just coming out of my face. I don't mean any of the things I'm saying. On the show today, we'll tell you about a couple of cool events that are happening.
1: I'm in charge of marinating.
0: You are a very good marinator. I've known that about you for a long, long time. On the show today, we'll take a look at the world, right? The world's... Ooh, you know what I learned today? It's scary. The new shortage that is going to impact Europe and parts of Asia long before it impacts us is 20% of the world's liquid natural gas is gone because of what has happened in the last little bit in Iran.
1: Mm-hmm.
0: It takes 3 to 5 years to make that up.
1: Wow.
0: That is what a lot of the world uses to make electricity. And already they're thinking that this winter, parts of Europe will be rationing electricity.
1: Wow.
0: Yeah, it's a big deal. And that will eventually trickle over to us in some way or another, I'm sure. But the ceasefire is over, right? I guess, officially.
1: The ceasefire is ceased.
0: They ceased it. In the World Cup, we're down to 8, right?
1: Yes.
0: The final 8. The quarterfinals start today. Is there a game today?
1: Yes, there is.
0: Okay.
1: A very good one. France and Morocco.
0: Oh.
1: Mbappe.
0: Who is it?
1: Mbappe.
0: Mbappe. He plays for France?
1: Yeah.
0: All right, so I'll just say that all day then. Yeah. Mbappe. It's the Greg and Dan Show. Mbappe. We're going to do this. We're going to go to news, and we're going to get this show started in just a couple of minutes. Greg and Dan, WMBD.
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3: Fox News, I'm CJ Papa. President Trump returning from the NATO summit.
4: Every time they hit us, we're going to hit them 20.
3: The U.S. military delivers.
5: CENTCOM says it hit about 90 Iranian military targets, including air defense systems, coastal surveillance assets, and missile and drone storage sites. U.S. forces say they are trying to degrade Iran's ability to attack commercial shipping in the Strait of Hormuz after Tehran hit 3 ships earlier this week.
3: Fox's Manuel Rivera, Graham Plattner, out as the Democratic Senate candidate from Maine.
6: We are suspending campaign operations.
3: That from his social media page following a number of sexual assault claims he describes as false. And Bonnie Tyler,
7: total eclipse of the heart,
3: best known for that song, dies in Portugal, where she lived at the age of 75. 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
8: WMBD Radio Local News, I'm Julia Bradley. A Peoria man has been identified as the body found in the Illinois River Tuesday morning. Peoria County Coroner Jamie Harwood says 45-year-old Damian Gulliford suffered acute drowning, adding there was no evidence of trauma or foul play. He says Gulliford was identified through tattoos and fingerprinting after being found near the Bob Michael Bridge. Harwood says how and where Gulliford entered the water remains under investigation. Election officials in Illinois say they're reviewing a request by the U.S. Justice Department to explain what steps the state is taking to prevent non-citizens from voting. Capital News Illinois reports the letter also includes a warning that election officials could be criminally prosecuted if they knowingly allow non-citizens to cast ballots or register to vote. Similar letters were sent to the chief election officers in all 50 states and Washington, D.C. The Justice Department is also suing Illinois and several other states to gain access to their complete unredacted voter registration databases. Illinois has refused to hand over the information, saying it would violate state and federal privacy laws. The feds have not won any of those cases. The brand new women's ice hockey club team at Bradley University has a leader. Madison Maloof will be the first head coach of the team when they start competition in the fall. Maloof is a Bradley alumnus who is a business leader and lifelong hockey player. Women's hockey is one of five sports being introduced under Bradley's premier club sports over the next two academic years. Women's flag football and women's soccer are launching this fall, with women's wrestling and stunt to come. More news in 30 minutes or as it breaks, and always at WMBDRadio.com.
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10: The 25 News First Alert forecast features plenty of dry time for the late week, but a few rounds of some scattered storms will be possible. Out the door this morning, we'll see increasing clouds with temperatures near 70 as a cold front begins to work its way towards us. That cold front will drive the chance for some scattered showers and thunderstorms this afternoon into the early evening, including the potential for one or two stronger storms south of Route 24. Should any stronger storm occur, primary concerns would be damaging winds and locally heavy rainfall. I'm 25 News First Alert meteorologist Valent Solivari for WMBD Radio.
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12: We got more information about that I-474 work that started on Tuesday. IDOT releasing the information yesterday that this 474 lane closures and resurfacing project will continue until September. And currently, eastbound is down to one lane, like yesterday, with the right lane block. But now westbound is down to one lane with the right lane block just past Springfield Road. So this will be the first full morning with that westbound lane closure. We'll just see how things go. 272-1813 is the OSF Medical Group Traffic Spotter Hotline. 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

0: It's Greg and Dan show on WMBD. Greg Batten and Dan DiOrio. I'm the Greg. He is the Dan. Over there in the yonder headquarters of the news, over yonder, is our good old Julia Bradley.
1: Okay.
0: I'm doing country stuff.
2: Yeah.
0: I'm making my arms swoop up with my hand.
1: I saw that.
0: And I said, yonder? How y'all doing?
1: Over yonder?
0: I like the word y'all. I like it when people naturally say it. It sounds dumb if I do it, right, or Danny or whatever. But if you're from the South and you say y'all as a part of your regular way of speaking,
1: yeah,
0: I think that is beautiful. I love it.
1: I lived in Virginia, Southern Virginia, while I was in college, and a lot of people had that y'all thing.
0: Yeah.
1: They weren't quite Southern, but they were on the edge of being Southern.
0: Yeah.
1: So a lot of them had
0: that. It's a
1: that
0: good
1: kind of
0: word,
1: thing,
0: too, because it encompasses so much.
1: Yeah.
0: You can say, hey, how y'all doing? Could be you, or it could be all of us.
1: Could be the whole group, right?
0: The whole group. How's
1: 150 people!
0: You don't know. Down there is Ken Zerski. Ken regaled us yesterday. Did you put that that interview with Ken up on our Facebook? Would you do that today? That little thing we did at the end. Yesterday, Ken came in right at the end of the show because Paige caught it that I didn't see it. It was an anniversary that he had a couple of days ago on the 6th of when he was in a plane crash when he was doing traffic in Chicago.
1: Mm-hmm.
0: And if you want to hear that, Paige will put it up on our Facebook page later. Pretty harrowing.
1: Yeah.
0: He's kind of a hero. He saved the day.
2: Ken was actually out on the western suburbs. They were kind of that way. And he saw legendary golf course Medina.
0: Yes.
2: And was trying to get the pilot to land on a fairway.
0: Yeah, that would have been cool. Can I tell you my Medina story?
2: Oh.
0: Right after the Medina Country Club hosted the U.S. Open one year.
2: Yes.
0: Probably late 70s, mm-hmm, early 80s, maybe.
2: I remember
0: something
2: that,
0: like
2: yes.
0: That. And at that time, I was
2: there.
0: Were you?
2: Yeah.
0: Wow, way to go. Well, at that time, I was playing some golf that was real bad. I got in my head, and I couldn't drive for more than 100 yards.
2: Yeah.
0: It was terrible. Mm-hmm. I was having I was a pretty good golfer, right? I was on the golf team and all that stuff. I couldn't get out of my head. My brother Danny and I, my dad, played Medina about 3 weeks after the U.S. Open. My dad had a friend who was a member. My brother still contends it

0: the worst round of golf ever played at Medina. I couldn't get out of it. I couldn't get out of it. It was terrible. You know who else is here? Paige Cole.
1: Dup, Pager.
0: She is our producer, and she produces things. Right now, she's producing Ken's interview on Facebook. That's what that's kind of stuff she does. She's like, okay, I can do that.
1: Multitask.
0: She's doing it. Yeah. Also, it is AI Steve.
2: Wait a minute.
0: Oh, she is in the producer's producing hut.
2: Hut one, hut two.
0: Thank you. Okay. Oh, man. A couple of people would have been upset.
2: They would have been upset.
0: Here's the deal. On Thursdays, we look to our AI Steve. He's low rent. He's dial up. And we do a quiz. We do a quiz with AI Steve.
2: We don't pay him much.
0: He gets nothing. Peanuts. No, literally peanuts. Which, by the way, I had the other day. On 4th of July, I actually had shelled peanuts.
2: Yeah.
0: How about that? That was a nice thing. That was a nice thing. All right. So the
1: where was that at?
0: At my house. Oh. My daughter's boyfriend also liked shelled peanuts, and he bought a bag of Cubs labeled peanuts. Mm. And he shared them at the house.
1: Did you throw them on the floor?
0: They're still there.
1: Yeah.
0: July 9 or whatever today's day is. Yeah.
2: Yeah.
0: Today is National Cow Day.
2: Cow Day?
0: So we asked AI Steve to come up with a cow quiz. This one might be more difficult than some of the ones in the past. I sounded like a cow right there. In the past. Cow quiz question number one. Which compartment is the largest in a... They have four compartments in their stomach.
1: All right.
0: Which compartment is the largest and serves as the primary fermentation chamber? Danny, you bought one of those once, didn't you?
1: A fermentation chamber? Yeah.
0: Mm-hmm. That's when you were rolling your own cigars, back when you were rolling your own. Is it the Obosoma? A-B-O-M-A-S-U-M. What would that be? Obamasum. Mm-hmm. Omamasum, rumen, or rectilium?
1: I'm going to go with rumen.
0: Julia?
2: I have no idea. I'll say the first one.
0: Okay, it's not. Oh. It's rumen. Yeah. Way to go. Rumen, the largest stomach compartment where microbes break down the grasses and other plants.
2: That they eat.
1: Yeah. I remember because going to Carbondale and the accelerated 7.5-year program, I had a lot of electives, and I think I took a cow class.
0: I would imagine you did. Question number two about cows, National Cow Day. Approximately how many gallons of milk can a healthy dairy cow produce in a single day? A, 2 to 4 gallons. B, 6 to 8. C, 10 to 12. D, 18 to 20.
1: Oh, 6 to 8.
2: I'm going to say 10 to 12.
0: It is 6 to 8. Dan's on fire.
2: Wow, that cow class is paying off.
0: It is all these years later. A high-producing dairy cow often produces 6 to 8 gallons, which is 50 to 65 pounds of milk per day.
2: Wow.
0: Exceptional cows may produce more.
2: Mm-hmm. So it could be 10 to 12.
0: Yeah. Hey, you're exceptional.
2: Yeah.
0: Thanks, Moo. Question number three. What is the name of... Oh, this one's pretty easy, I think. What is the name for a young female cow that has not yet given birth to a calf? Heifer, steer, bullock, or cow?
2: Heifer.
0: Yeah. Heifer is correct. Yeah. And then a bonus question from Steve. Which statement about a cow is true? Cows, let me see what I got here. Cows do not have upper front incisors. Again, this is which statement about cows is true? Cows do not have,
2: upper incisors.
0: Right. Cows have upper front teeth. Cows can see 330 degrees around them. Cows are colorblind, and cows can rest while standing, but they generally lay down to sleep.
2: Rest while standing.
1: B.
0: I messed all of this up. I messed it all up. B is true. Cows can see 330 degrees around them. When I said the resting part, I gave you the answer.
2: Oh! Yeah.
0: The answer was they sleep standing up.
2: Yeah.
0: They can rest standing up.
2: That's why they do the whole cow tipping thing.
0: But they rest standing up. They sleep lying down if they're going night-night.
2: Did you ever cow tip?
0: I have never cow tipped. Have you?
2: No, but my friends did.
0: Wow. Dan, did you ever cow tip?
2: Out in Nebraska.
1: No.
0: Danny didn't have a lot of cows to tip in Bensonville.
1: No. I'm kind of surprised and disappointed.
0: What's that?
1: Well, you didn't have the cow song.
2: Cow song.
0: I am kind of disappointed. I blame AI Steve for that.
1: Yeah.
0: I don't believe, you know the cow song we play. Cows. We're remarkable cows. And you know, I can't find it real quick, so I'm not going to do it.
1: Oh, we
0: are cows. We're cows. All right, Julia, what do you got? What do you want?
2: Well,
0: facts about what?
2: Today is also National Dimples Day.
0: Oh,
2: when,
0: I love dimples.
2: When I was a kid, I had a best friend who had amazingly cute dimples.
0: On the side? Like
2: both sides. Yeah. Yep. And I was so jealous. I just wanted to have dimples, too, and of course I didn't. So,
0: what do you want to know?
2: I just want to know in general stuff, facts about dimples.
0: Facts about dimples.
1: I know a clown named Dimples.
2: Oh. Yeah.
0: My sister has dimples.
2: Does she?
0: Yeah, very,
2: both sides?
0: Very cute, yeah.
2: Yeah.
0: Here we go. Are you ready? Oh, we got to dial up Steve. I forgot.
2: Yeah.
0: I forgot the whole thing. Yeah. If we don't dial him up, we can't get the answers to him.
2: Uh-huh.
0: So here we go. Sorry about the wait on the phone call you got to make here in just a second. Hang on. We're using Ma Bell.
1: Mm-hmm.
0: We don't have Verizon for this. We have Ma Bell. Mm. Oh, there we are. Dimples are caused by a variation in facial muscles. Most cheek dimples are associated with a small difference in the, get this, the zygomaticus major muscle, which helps you smile. The variation creates a small indentation in the cheek. They are often inherited, but not in a simple way. Dimples tend to run in families. Scientists now believe they are influenced by multiple genes rather than a single dimple gene.
2: Hmm.
0: Dimple gene would be a great stripper
2: name. I didn't get the dimple gene.
0: Someone can have dimples even if neither parent does.
2: Oh, I could skip a generation.
0: Dimples can come and go.
1: Wow.
0: Some babies are born with dimples that disappear as their faces mature,
2: mm-hmm.
0: while others develop them later in childhood. Like you are always hoping you would develop them.
2: My friend had them. I did not.
0: You can have one dimple or two. It's perfectly normal to have a dimple on only one cheek. They are relatively uncommon. Estimates are that about only 20 to 30% of people in the world have natural cheek dimples.
2: Wow.
0: Wow. Many cultures consider them attractive. I think everybody does.
2: Yeah.
0: Who thinks they're ugly?
2: Just makes you cute.
0: They look cute, yeah. Chin dimples are different. That's called a cleft chin.
2: A clefty. Those do run in my family.
0: Kirk Douglas was famous for that.
2: Yeah.
0: Caused by the way the two halves of the lower jaw fuse before birth, not the cheek muscles. What did you say to your family? You have people in your
2: family?
0: We
2: have people in my family who have clefties.
0: Clefties. Yeah. That's what you call them?
2: Yes!
0: Some people choose to have dimples created surgically. It's called dimpleplasty.
1: Well, that means you always have a dimple.
0: Mm-hmm. Yeah, even when you're not smiling, maybe?
1: Yeah.
2: Artificial dimples don't sound good.
1: No.
0: They are. The word dimple comes from an old German word meaning small, hollow, or depression.
2: Hmm.
0: Dimples, although tiny, have fascinated scientists, artists, and poets for centuries.
1: Before Pat texts you, Greg, artificial dimples, good band name?
2: Good band name.
0: Yeah, artificial dimples is a real good band name. And then what was Dimple Gene, I think, is also a
1: that's
0: pretty
1: a
0: good.
1: That's a stripper.
0: Oh, that's a stripper. That's right. That's right. Dimple Gene. All right, Jules, that was fun.
2: Yeah.
0: It's 5:49 WMBD. We'll talk to you in a little bit.
2: Bye bye.
0: Ken Zersky's coming up with traffic. We have a little treat for Ken. Musically to slide into Ken Danny in just a second.
1: Okay.
0: Do want to remind you though that Sherman's love the Sherman's people. Their 4th of July sale, the biggest one they've ever had, ends Sunday. So they extended it a week ish. And so it ends on the 12th. Up to 50% off on furniture or 60 months no interest. You got 18 months no interest on appliances over $499. On the appliance thing, they always have the lowest price because they do that electronic price tag thing that goes out and searches for all the prices.
1: Mm-hmm.
0: And that way you know you're getting the lowest price without having to do the search yourself. And they have the largest inventory of appliances. So you're going to get it tomorrow. And often an appliance buy, you need it tomorrow. Something broke. You know, the refrigerator goes. You need it right away. So you can get that with Sherman's. And then in the sleep department, up to $600 off select sleep sets from all the big names. That sleep department is gorgeous.
1: Mm-hmm.
0: I could stay overnight there. Yeah. I think they should start doing that.
1: Oh, they should have overnights.
0: I suggested slumber parties. And I think I was hit by insurance won't allow that.
1: Yeah.
0: I think that's what I was hit with.
1: Yeah.
0: They're nice people. Go see them. They're on Glen. They're open 7 days a week. They'll deliver tomorrow. Shermansnow.com. Ken Zersky's down there. Ken, before I roll what I'm going to roll, Ken sent this to me earlier today. This is a new version of a classic song. It's a soul version of Journey.
3: And not my favorite version.

0: That is smooth, baby. Like that is smooth yeah. as butter.
1: You know, here's the weird part about that song. Is I've had, four boys all in Scouts. And different generations.
0: Yeah.
1: And you will get 11 and 12-year-old Boy Scouts out picking up sticks, getting ready for the bonfire.
0: Right.
1: And they all start singing that song.
0: That song.
1: That song. They'll be out. They'll be on the edge of the forest. You'll hear, just a small town girl. Yeah. And everyone else.
0: That is so cute.
2: Yeah. What's hilarious. The video game that had all the Guitar Hero, had all these songs?
0: Oh, yeah.
2: It was the same thing with Bon Jovi's Living on a Prayer. I was at a bowling event for my little guy. He was like 6 or 7. And that came on. And all these 6 and 7-year-olds are just singing, jamming, doing the air guitar.
0: Now you're making me tell. I'm going to tell a story. So Justice had a little buddy from daycare. They were like 3.
2: Mm-hmm.
0: And for some reason, my wife was driving the two of them.
1: Yeah.
0: And the other little dude, I can't remember his first name. But from the back seat, Yvonne hears, Mrs. Batten, do you have any Bon Jovi? We say that around our house all the time. That was 20 years ago almost. Oh, my God.
2: Love that.
0: I love that, too.
2: Timeless.
0: All right, buddy.
2: It's timeless.
0: It is. Kids are great. Here we go. Let's do it.
2: Yeah, we're going to talk about I-474 again around the bridge. The work yesterday was eastbound, the right lane block. That's still there. And now westbound is down to one lane. That actually starts around Springfield Road. The bridge, it's open, but it goes Springfield to about the Route 29 interchange there before the bridge. And IDOT releasing information. We didn't have any yesterday, but today we do. It is resurfacing work that will last until September. So that's a new project. Big one, too, because it's on I-474. 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
1: 40% chance of showers and storms after 2, mostly cloudy, 88, but was looking at some of the projections. The heavier stuff today is going to be to our south.
0: Good.
1: But we still may get some.
0: I got to putty up some cracks today, so.
1: Oh, boy. Mostly cloudy, 88. Tomorrow, 30% chance of showers and storms, mainly after 4, 85. And Saturday, 30% chance of showers, mostly sunny, 86. Right now, it is 73.
0: I would like you to know that our band name, Watcher Pat, says all of those that you said, Danny, were great band names. He's already, he is listening.
1: Okay.
0: We bother him while he's working out.
1: Okay.
0: That's what we're doing.
1: Yeah.
0: Hey, the weather's brought to you by Peoria Siding and Window. 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
0: That page. She knows how to do it. I asked Paige to reprint something for me that's been sitting over here getting all mangly over the last few months.
1: Yeah.
0: It's a little time check that I need to have available. And then that looks nice. Look at that. That's super nice. Paige's mom's in town. What's your mom's first name?
10: Tracy Gracie, Danny.
0: Tracy's here in town visiting from up north up there in the Libertyville area. And Paige and her boyfriend Art are taking her out on the town. Mm-hmm. They went to. Can I say where you went? Is it okay? They went over to a Jonah's yesterday at our suggestion because Jonah's got that beautiful view of the city.
1: Mm-hmm.
0: Yeah, that's a nice view. Here's the deal. Something happened to me this morning. We've been talking AI all week. We've been talking AI, right?
1: Yeah.
0: And I think I told the story yesterday where AI started asking me questions that I thought were a little too personal.
1: Mm-hmm.
0: Like, hey, it seems like that you might be in broadcasting. What do you do? And I'm not telling you what I do. But today, AI called me by my first name. I have never told AI, chat, this is ChatGPT, by the way. Mm-hmm. I have never told chat my name. And also said, I hope your audience enjoys this. When I asked for something related to the show, I didn't say I was doing a radio show, didn't say anything about an audience. What is it? How does chat know that
1: it's my name? It's the scary side of it all, Greg.
0: It's super scary.
1: He's going to start calling you Big Papa.
0: If he starts calling me, I should ask, do you know my nickname?
1: Oh, yeah.
0: You want me to do that?
1: Yeah.
0: I'll do that later today.
1: Okay.
0: Oh, my gosh. It's so creepy. All right. It is 6 o'clock on WMBD. It's already 6, and it's Thursday. Every time you turn around, it's Thursday. It is time for news. Fox and then Julia.
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12: Dozens of targets are hit in Iran. I'm Chris Foster, Fox News.
13: Every time they hit us, we're going to hit them 20.
12: President Trump on Air Force One, flying back from a NATO summit in Turkey, where he said he thinks the ceasefire with Iran is over, and it was another night of back-and-forth strikes.
14: CENTCOM saying some 90 sites were hit, including port cities along the Persian Gulf coast, an airport, and bridges further inland. And that was followed again by Iranian strikes against U.S. military locations in three Gulf nations, Kuwait, Bahrain, and Qatar. Missiles and drones used in those attacks.
12: Fox's Greg Palcott. Graham Plattner suspends his Senate campaign in Maine.
15: The 41-year-old oyster farmer and Marine veteran locked in the Democratic nomination to go up against incumbent GOP Senator Susan Collins in November. But he's faced a slew of controversies, including an accusation from a former girlfriend that he sexually assaulted her, which he denies.
16: The things that have been claimed did not happen.
15: Plattner says the decision to withdraw from the race is not an admission of guilt and addressed the Democratic scramble to replace him.
16: It needs to be driven not from back rooms, but by the will of the people.
15: Maine's Democratic Party announced it will hold a convention to select a new candidate. Kristen Goodwin, Fox News.
12: It's been a second fatal shooting in 4 days involving a crime-fighting task force in Memphis, Tennessee, made up of federal agents and National Guard troops.
10: The task force was created by the Trump administration as part of a larger effort to crack down on crime in Democrat-run cities. The probe comes after agents shot and killed a man while serving a drug warrant at a hotel Wednesday. The late suspect allegedly pointed a gun at task force members. The same task force shot and killed an armed 20-year-old Sunday during an encounter in downtown Memphis.
12: Fox's Tom Graham. A double murder suspect in Washington State is shot and killed by police in Seaside, Oregon. Hayes McLeod was wanted for separate murders in Puyallup and Tacoma, Washington, early yesterday. 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
17: WMBD Radio Local News, I'm Julia Bradley. One of America's founding documents was read aloud yesterday on Washington Square. Tazewell and Whitford County leaders recited the Declaration of Independence as part of a nationwide event during America's 250th birthday. Washington City Administrator Jeff Fagenshue was one of the readers and says it's important for people to be part of the country's history.
18: For people to remember that and celebrate, that's important, especially in a democracy that we live in and working in local government and having respect for democracy and appreciating the rule of law.
17: Fagenshue says hearing the words of the Declaration of Independence was the thing he looked forward to the most about the event. A state representative from Urbana and her husband have been indicted by the FBI in an alleged scheme to receive kickbacks and misusing campaign funds. Capital News Illinois reports Democrat State Representative Carol Ammons is facing charges of wire fraud, making false statements to the FBI, and conspiracy to obstruct justice. The investigation was at least 2 years in the making. Prosecutors allege that starting in 2017, Ammons and her daughter received financial benefits in excess of $100,000 via a scheme that included illegal payments from the Friends of Carol Ammons campaign account. Prosecutors also allege that they were made to Tatiana Ammons for local nonprofits that received state grant funds arranged by Carol. Her husband, Champaign County Clerk Aaron Ammons, is facing two obstruction of justice counts in the case. A Pekin-based company is pushing for a major upgrade along the Illinois River. Alto Ingredients is teaming up with the city and the local port district on a $16 million project to modernize how products get to the river. Chief Operating Officer Todd Benton explains.
19: Relieve significant constraints where we're using trucks to move product. It'll convey product. It'll allow us to have additional storage for staging and preparation for putting product on the river. It will allow us to open it up for third parties to bring product in and transfer that to the river as well.
17: 25 News reports local leaders are betting these improvements will attract other businesses to the riverfront, which could mean more jobs. They're waiting on an $11 million federal grant to make it happen. A decision is expected by the end of the year. The goal is to have the new facility up and running by 2029. 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
22: The 25 News First Alert forecast features plenty of dry time for the late week, but a few rounds of some scattered storms will be possible. Out the door this morning, we'll see increasing clouds with temperatures near 70 as a cold front begins to work its way towards us. That cold front will drive the chance for some scattered showers and thunderstorms this afternoon into the early evening, including the potential for one or two stronger storms south of Route 24. Should any stronger storm occur, primary concerns would be damaging winds and locally heavy rainfall. I'm 25 News First Alert meteorologist Valent Solivari for WMBD Radio.
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2: McCluggage Bridge has been good mornings. Not sure, maybe we get more traffic. We might see something a little bit different there with that crossover. Really, it's been a good thing for morning rush hour traffic, at least so far. Now, we'll start to see the resurfacing work back on Route 24 in East Peoria and Washington. Yesterday, we mentioned milling work started on Broadway between Springfield Road and I-155. I'll be back again there. And this work on I-474, we know now it's a resurfacing project, and then it will last until September. And eastbound, the right lane is blocked approaching the Shade Loman Bridge. Westbound, watch for the lane closures past Springfield Road. After 40 years, Jack Steger is retiring and passing the torch to the next generation. 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
0: 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We haven't been over there for a while. 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Proctor Place is on just off of Sterling, on Reservoir. The whole organization's been around for about 120 years now, and they used to be in different places, but that location's been there a long time.
1: We should have coffee over
0: there. We should go and play some poker. Yeah. I want to get in a heated poker game with retired people.
1: Yes.
0: Now, I say retired. It's a independent life care community. You can be retired, of course, and there's certainly plenty of people there that are retired. But you can also still be working. They got garages for your car. You can have a small pet. Life isn't just quiet there. It's, in fact, it's kind of wildly vibrant. And when you feel it, you can go in there and you're like, well, there's stuff happening here, man. Yeah. This is all right. And it's so beautifully decorated and appointed. That all belongs to Tina. She's the person that does it. I think, oh, no, you know what? I don't think Tina's doing that anymore. But somebody has done an impeccable job of making it look like a hotel, resort, a fun place to be hanging out. So it's for your folks or your grandparents or maybe yourself. It's a process to get there, right? It's not like, hey, I'm coming next week. So you need a tour. You need to understand how it all works.
1: Yeah.
0: But just know that if you're living there.
1: And they will adapt. If you've got furniture you're bringing, they'll kind of figure out.
0: Oh, they'll figure all that out for you. 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

0: 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It's Thursday. It is the 9th of July. Let's get going on the world around us. It looks like the war is back on.
1: Yep.
0: At least the ceasefire is over. Mm-hmm. A lot of people, I said this yesterday, I'm just repeating what some experts have said here. It's not my information, but it is likely they feel that our big old retaliation will happen after the markets close today.
1: Today or tomorrow?
0: I'm sorry, tomorrow.
1: Tomorrow.
0: I was thinking today was Friday. That's right. Yeah. I just said Thursday. Yeah, I mean tomorrow. Thank you for the catch. Yeah. So we will keep an eyeball on that and see what's going on. I was telling you this story earlier. The Strait of Hormuz and the recent renewed hostilities now and tanker traffic being halted is stranding many shipments of liquid natural gas, liquefied natural gas, LNG for short, preventing them from leaving the Gulf. That means, and then in Qatar, Iranian drone strikes struck the Ras Laffan and Masyad facilities that do liquefied natural gas, forcing a major event and removing a critical chunk of the global supply of LNG. This just happened in the last little bit.
1: Yeah.
0: This means much of the world, Europe, a lot of Asia, that depends on LNG, they are already predicting that in the winter there will be rationing of electricity. The European Union already has their storage sites at the low level. They're about 51% full, and they're falling behind every day. And buyers in Asia are willing to pay higher prices, which is pulling tankers away from Europe and heading over to Asia. So the game is on. And if you do get electricity this winter in those places, you'll probably pay anywhere 4 to 5 times what you're paying today.
1: Man.
0: Think about that.
1: Yeah.
0: Think about that.
1: Yeah. Well, we're already paying more here.
0: I know. But
1: and there are other things. Fertilizer is one. That's affecting a lot of people. The natural gas, helium, which is critical for semiconductor production. There's a lot that comes through there, which made me think, why aren't other countries getting involved?
0: Now I don't understand that.
1: Yeah.
0: I did at first because it looked like we were just being weird or something. I don't know, you know. Because we said we blew up all of their capabilities of building a nuclear bomb back in February.
1: Mm-hmm.
0: They were decimated. They don't have a chance.
1: No.
0: And then we came around and started doing stuff again, and then it became about nuclear again. Now, that didn't make any sense. But with what just happened in the last 24 hours and what we just described, why are they not helping?
1: Yeah.
0: So, by the way, blowing up of those facilities that Iran did that make liquefied natural gas, 3 to 5 years to catch up.
1: Yeah.
0: It's not like you can just go, oh, we're fine now.
1: And no, shift it to an existing.
0: Right. We did hit 90 targets since we last left you. Explosions reported in port cities along Iran's southeastern coast. And they hit us like, 111, 112 times? I think President Trump said something like that yesterday. So it's back, right? It's war again, I guess, right?
1: Let me see what the futures are for the stock market. Dow down a little, S&P up. Futures in NASDAQ up. Oil's at 74.08. So it's not like it's collapsing at any time soon. It's just over time you're going to see higher prices.
0: Are you still giving us the advice to fill up?
1: Fill up. Yep.
0: Fill up today.
1: It's going up.
0: It's going up, people. Other stuff going on in the news. That gentleman in, well, not a gentleman. Sorry. I'm not going to use that word. The guy that was running, Graham Plattner, for the Democratic nomination for Senate, or he was the nominee. He's going to pause his campaign.
1: Mm-hmm.

0: That clears the way for the party to find somebody new to take on Susan Collins, who's pretty entrenched there, right?
1: Right.
0: She'd be pretty hard to beat anyway. Mm-hmm. This decision came after that woman, a woman, told CNN and Politico and others that he raped her while he was heavily intoxicated about 5 years ago. They were in a casual dating relationship.
1: And he denies that, but yesterday Axios had a pretty deep report about, this is not the first allegation they're claiming.
0: Oh, against this guy?
1: Yes.
0: Oh.
1: And
0: no, go ahead. I'm sorry.
1: But he has a history of, they call it denialism. He's got the Nazi tattoo. He's got several social media rants, rampant rumors about women, to the point that a lot of people are saying, why do they keep covering up for him?
0: And why do we as people, mm-hmm. we talked about this briefly yesterday too, and I won't go down this rabbit hole too deep, but why do we do that? We know, everybody knows, everybody in this that's listening now, we know a couple of people, mm-hmm. maybe men, maybe women, not exclusive to one or the other, that are bad.
1: Mm-hmm.
0: They either lie or they steal or they cheat or they're abusive to the other opposite sex or something. And we don't call them out.
1: Well, okay, not necessarily. Okay, bad is a judgment word.
0: I know.
1: When we compare it to ourselves.
0: Correct.
1: However, when they are in a role that's of responsibility in serving the public, yes, you're like, hey, I'm not calling them a bad person, but they shouldn't be in that role.
0: Yeah.
1: Yeah.
0: But I in my head, I'm calling them a bad person. You know what I mean?
1: Yeah.
0: That's what I'm doing. Hey, real quick, say the two words that you've been saying a lot lately.
1: Explosive. Oh, explosive diarrhea.
0: This is getting a lot of attention. CDC and the FDA have been investigating these clusters. We have a cluster in Illinois, New York, Pennsylvania, Texas. Appears to be linked to, I'm going to say these things, it makes me nervous to say it.
1: Okay.
0: But this is in the news story.
1: Yeah.
0: It's linked to Mexican-style restaurants, uh-huh. grocery chains, and a catered event.
1: Hmm.
0: So that's not true of all of the states.
1: Right.
0: Within those four states, there is evidently some restaurant tie,
1: mm-hmm.
0: a grocery store chain tie,
1: mm-hmm.
0: and in one state somewhere, one particular catered event.
1: Huh.
0: So.
1: But it's coming from people.
0: It is involved with people touching the produce the produce with unclean hands.
1: Mm-hmm.
0: That's what it's about. All right, 619 on WMBD. It's the Greg and Dan Show. Fortner Insurance. There's a group of happy people. I like them. You got J.R. Runkle and Dawn and Christina up top, and all the people that work in the office are terrific. If you ever stop by, you'll enjoy meeting them. They're on Prospect south of War Memorial. They are an independent insurance agency. As a result, they can choose from a lot of different boxes, a lot of different files, Danny, to take a look at your homeowner's policy or your car insurance or both. And these days, for the last, two or three years, those prices have been goofy. They've been going up and down and... Well, no, they haven't been going down. They've been going up.
1: Mm-hmm.
0: And we advise that you just take a minute, just take a second, go online. I'll give you the website in a minute. Upload your information about cars and homes. That's all you have to worry about. Just do that. Give them a couple of days. What is likely the answer going to be?
1: That there is money on the table.
0: Yeah.
1: You can save money. It may be smaller, but with some people, it's in the thousands.
0: Some people, yeah. They tell us when they save people money just so that we can keep track of. They don't tell us your name. Don't worry about the privacy. But mm-hmm. they say, hey, Greg and Dan, listener, just saved $600. $600 a year. Mm-hmm. Think of what you can use that for. That's a big deal.
1: Yeah.
0: Here's the website, FortnerINS.com. FortnerINS.com.
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2: The ramps of Route 6, I-74, still closed. IDOT said last week, weather permitting, they could have those ramps back open. The weather's permitted here. We'll just have to see. Today's going to be a little bit rainy. But, again, those ramps are closed, Route 6 to I-74. and the westbound 74 ramp to eastbound 474. Now, eastbound 474, as you keep going past Airport Road, past the Bartonville exit, you'll start to see the signs. This is the new resurfacing work that IDOT says will last until September. It's all on the Tazewell County side, so it's all east of the river, and it's from the eastbound right lane block there at the Shade Loman Bridge, and westbound, watch for lane closures past Springfield Road. 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
1: 40% chance of showers and storms mainly after 2, and the chances increase the further south of Peoria you get. 88 tomorrow, 30% chance of showers and storms mainly after 4, mostly cloudy, 85. And then Saturday, 30% chance of showers, mostly sunny, 86. Right now, 73.
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1: Oh, okay.
0: I'm just going to say, how do I tease this without giving it away to you? 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It's gold.
1: It's gold.
0: Kind of.
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0: Todd.
1: By the way, that guy, that song there, that guy says, I'll be kind to you. Will you be kind to me? Not, I'll be kind to you if you are kind to me. Mm-hmm. Some people have asked me about that. That's a fun song, by the way, if you ever look it up. I can't remember the whole real name of it. Hey, everybody, it's Greg and Dan. Way to go, Todd. It's our kindness focus that we do every day at this time. And I love that one we did yesterday from our longtime listener who wanted to be anonymous about his wife and the wedding of their daughter and all that stuff. Yeah, that was a good one. I mean, it gave me chills yesterday. Today's is going to give a lot of folks chills. How did I tease it? I said something about it's gold.
2: Yeah, it's gold.
1: Yeah, it's really golden.
2: Okay.
1: Bradley University announced yesterday they are building, and they have been building it, at the corner of Main and University, diagonal from One World, diagonal across that intersection from One World. They tore down the Ollie building,
2: mm-hmm.
1: the Osher Lifelong Learning, or the, what, I guess it's not Ollie, but it was the continuing education building.
2: Mm-hmm.
1: And they're building a big entry, an official entry to campus.
2: Yeah.
1: It will be a gateway. And they announced yesterday it will be called the Golden Gateway. Named after?
2: Ken Golden.
1: Yes, sir. And his wife, Pat, too.
2: Yeah.
1: But Ken spent a lot of his life either going to Bradley, going back to Bradley for a graduate degree, and then working at Bradley.
2: Mm-hmm.
1: He was, in fact, the spirit of Bradley for decades.
2: Yeah.
1: He was the man. He was Mr. Bradley.
2: Yeah.
1: You would meet the man out and about. You knew him way better than I did. But you would meet him, and he was just a happy, positive force for that university.
2: And incredibly funny.
1: Oh, my gosh, he was funny. Now, the part of this story is private donations have made this possible.
2: Yeah.
1: I'm not sure if it's more than one person or persons or family that has done this. But I know of one that was a big part of it. I do not have permission to say their name, so I'm not going to.
2: Mm-hmm.
1: But it is what I love about this community. Of the people that I do know that have helped make this happen for Mr. and Mrs. Golden, it's because they love them.
2: Mm-hmm.
1: It's they loved Ken's past. Pat's still alive. But there is an affection for not only the family, and the man and the woman, but what they did, what they did for Bradley, what they did for this community,
2: mm-hmm.
1: and so to say, hey, you know what? I'll donate to that.
2: Yeah,
1: I just think that's remarkable about Central Illinois. We do that time and time and time again. So look for that. That's going to be cool. I love it, and it's so apropos that his last name is Golden.
2: Yeah,
1: I didn't know until today that it was Golden.
2: Yeah.
1: I always thought it was Ian.
2: Yeah.
1: But the Golden Gateway, or what are you talking about? That's fantastic. I hope they have a giant picture of his head right on it. Just dangling down, you know, when it was windy, like a windsock.
2: Why are you calling me? You want tickets?
1: Yeah, he was Mr. Ticket. And then he always got made fun of. Help me remember how this goes. If you went to an event that he organized,
2: yeah,
1: and there was, let's say there was 50 tables.
2: Yeah.
1: And they had numbers on them,
2: mm-hmm.
1: they wouldn't be in any assembly of order.
2: Oh, no.
1: One would be next to 23, which would be next to 37. there was no rhyme or reason.
2: No.
1: That always
2: killed. At the luncheons, yeah.
1: Yeah, that always killed me. That was so funny. Anyway, everybody involved, you're getting our way to go, Todd, today. That's mm-hmm. that's a really good one.
2: Yeah.
1: 6:30 on WMBD. It is The Greg and Dan Show. Well, here's what we're going to do. We're going to take a little break for news. We're going to ask you, next time you're thinking about it, download our app into your smart device. Then when you travel this year, this summer, by the way, summer travel, way up again, still after 4th of July.
2: Yeah.
1: Busy summer. Listen to us and tell us where you are. We appreciate it. News now. 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
4: Fox News, I'm Gianna Gelosi. After months of scandal involving a Nazi-looking tattoo, offensive Reddit posts, reports of unsettling behavior, and finally a rape allegation, Maine Senate candidate Graham Plattner is dropping out of the race.
5: This is incredibly difficult because
0: I know that some will think it's an admission of guilt, and it most certainly is not. We're not doing it because of the allegations. We're doing it because of the structures that are being taken away from us by those in power.
4: He denies the allegations. Maine Democrats now planning a convention to replace Plattner. President Trump promised more strikes on Iran, and he delivered.
5: CENTCOM saying some 90 sites were hit, including port cities along the Persian Gulf coast, an airport, and bridges further inland. And that was followed again by Iranian strikes against U.S. military locations in three Gulf nations, Kuwait, Bahrain, and Qatar.
4: That's Fox's Greg Palcott. 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
6: WMBD Radio Local News. I'm Julia Bradley. A Peoria man has been identified as the body found in the Illinois River on Tuesday morning. Peoria County Coroner Jamie Harwood says 45-year-old Damian Guilford suffered acute drowning, adding there was no evidence of trauma or foul play. He says Guilford was identified through tattoos and fingerprinting after being found near the Bob Michael Bridge that morning. Harwood says how and where Guilford entered the water remains under investigation. A two-year effort to raise money to reopen the Princeville Community Pool has received a big boost. The Princeville Aquatic Center Board announced Wednesday an anonymous $200,000 donation towards its fundraising campaign. Treasurer Jacob Wilson says the campaign had stalled a bit before the large donation.
7: We were kind of exploring some other options, and then honestly, out of the blue, this donation came in, and it really just kind of lit a fire underneath the campaign again.
6: Wilson says the board was looking into state grants to help with the campaign, and they may still do so. The campaign is hoping to raise $425,000 and has raised around $315,000 so far. A man will spend a decade in prison after a Peoria County jury convicted him on two counts of child pornography earlier this year. The Peoria County State's Attorney's Office says 23-year-old Carlos Montoya Bustamante must also register as a sex offender for life after the 10-year sentence. Montoya Bustamante was found guilty in February of taking videos and photos of himself in sexual acts with a minor relative. The victim testified at a sentencing hearing Wednesday that the effects of the abuse affected her decisions, relationships, and how she perceives herself and the world. More news in 30 minutes or as it breaks, and always at WMBDRadio.com.
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9: The 25 News First Alert forecast features plenty of dry time for the late week, but a few rounds of some scattered storms will be possible. Out the door this morning, we'll see increasing clouds with temperatures near 70 as a cold front begins to work its way towards us. That cold front will drive the chance for some scattered showers and thunderstorms this afternoon into the early evening, including the potential for one or two stronger storms south of Route 24. Should any stronger storm occur, primary concerns would be damaging winds and locally heavy rainfall. I'm 25 News First Alert meteorologist Valent Solivari for WMBD Radio.
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11: For 60 years, you have welcomed Avanti's into your family and family traditions. 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
12: Yeah, we haven't seen work yet to Route 24 going up the hill there, East Peoria side. We'll let you know that resurfacing work, they've been busy this week. McCluggage Bridge has been good mornings, heading westbound. Not sure if just the crossover in that right lane in the merging traffic's not as bad. We'll have to see all after 7 here this morning. It's been a little bit worse, though, and already seeing slowdowns on 474 through the work zone now that's between the Illinois River and 74 in Tazewell County. So basically the Tazewell County I-474 stretch, that's where they're doing this resurfacing project, which will last until September. Eastbound, the right lane blocked, approaching the Shea Loman Bridge. Westbound, the road work starts a little past Springfield Road. Summer fun is here, and as Peoria's best internet provider, i3 Broadband brings you ultra-fast, 100% true fiber to your home. 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

0: Greg Adancio on WMBD. Greg Batten, Dan DiOrio. You know what the world needs more of? Electric Light Orchestra. I have a couple of buddies that are huge fans of ELO.
1: Yeah.
0: I always liked them enough, but not like rabidly.
1: Yeah.
0: All right, it's Greg and Dan. I'm Greg. That's Dan. It's Thursday. It's going to be a nice day. Oh, hang on a second. I got a note. You know how we're always asking people to tell us where they are when they're listening?
1: Okay.
0: Longtime listener listening in Hazelhurst, Wisconsin.
1: Oh, yeah.
0: Just south of one of your favorite places, Danny.
1: Lake Baraboo.
0: No. Minocqua.
1: Oh, yeah.
0: They got a cabin there on a lake. Oh, they sent a picture. By the way, thinking of Danny, has always said he wants to retire on a lake.
1: Yes, in Wisconsin.
0: This is she sent a picture of your pontoon boat. Look, there it is right there.
1: Oh, there it is.
0: That's your pontoon.
1: Oh.
0: And what is the motto of the Greg and Dan show we came up with? Do you remember that one?
1: We are the pontoon boat of radio.
0: We are.
1: Yeah.
0: We're steady.
1: Yep.
0: We're fun.
1: Yeah.
0: Not fancy.
1: No.
0: But we get you
1: don't
0: from point
1: A. Don't go real fast.
0: We don't go real fast. We get you from point A to point B. Boy, that is a lovely picture. That is one of, right there, that is exactly what I aspire to in heaven.
1: Yeah.
0: I think heaven should be a nice, calm lake in Wisconsin.
1: Is this heaven?
0: No, it's Wisconsin. Really, seriously. Thank you, Rebecca. We appreciate you.

0: gotta tell you, Minocqua is a town that's just a great town.
1: Yeah, my sister and her husband Mick, Mary, my sister and her husband Mick and their kids, they live there. They ran the True Value Hardware, Ace Hardware.
0: Yeah.
1: They bought a franchise.
0: Yeah.
1: And they lived there for a number of years, and then life changed and they moved away. But yeah, they liked living there.
0: Yeah. It's definitely a tourist town.
1: Oh, it absolutely is.
0: And one of the funniest stories is Bradley basketball coach Brian Wardle says, I was up in Minocqua. It was like 10 people go, hey, how's it going, coach? Just walking down the street.
1: That's nice. Hey, we got to get into some news here. And the first one that I want to talk about is so sad and jarring. I apologize ahead of time. I just learned of this morning. Friday evening, July 3rd. So last Friday. Some kids were playing in a rural yard of the rural town Serena, Illinois. That's in LaSalle County. Mm-hmm. They were out playing on their swing set. And an uncle heard a distant rumble of thunder, like way off in the distance.
0: Yeah.
1: And told the kids, it was this young little girl, her name is Kinsley, and her cousins, hey, get off the swing, go inside, the storm's coming here pretty quick. Yeah. But it wasn't right there, it was way over. As Kinsley was climbing off the swing, a bolt of lightning struck and took her life. Another cousin standing 3 to 4 feet away, unharmed completely. Family members immediately performed CPR, but they couldn't save her. Oh, my goodness.
0: Wait a minute. So
1: it was way over there. I have heard of that.
0: Okay.
1: That if you can hear thunder,
0: yeah,
1: the lightning can get you.
0: Lightning can strike, if I recall this right, like 5 miles away from where the cell is.
1: Unbelievable.
0: And so oftentimes in like Little League baseball, I'd be there and they go, oh, the storm's passed. They go, but it's only about 3 miles past. It can still hit us.
1: Yeah, by the way, past a storm doesn't know it's passed.
0: Yeah.
1: It doesn't go, oh, I can't shoot lightning backwards now,
0: yeah,
1: because I'm going that way.
0: Yeah.
1: That's not how that works.
0: No.
1: I have been on golf courses where the people I was with did not want to quit.
0: Yeah.
1: Makes me crazy.
0: Oh, I know.
1: I don't pick up a club. I'm like, I'm not holding a metal rod right now. Yeah. That's dumb.
0: Yeah.
1: And I don't know if golf course, I've golfed much in the last 15 years, so I don't know if golf courses are more safe these days in that when they see it, they sound an alarm and get you off the course for liability reasons.
0: Yeah.
1: My guess would be that's the case.
0: We used to stand in the rain shelter. Like, that's really going to help.
1: Yeah, that's going to save you.
0: It's four guys
1: you
0: who are
1: idiot.
0: Probably wet standing next to bags of metal rods.
1: Yeah. That's,
0: Under just a...
1: I am heartbroken for this family. Oh, my goodness.
0: Yeah.
1: Just having a good afternoon on a Friday in your backyard with your cousins. Mm-hmm. Unbelievable. Mm-hmm. Other stuff going on in the world around us. Certainly, we're back at war. We'll talk more about that extensively in the next half hour. But we're back blowing stuff up. They're blowing our stuff up. It's going to be a mess. The update on the high rise. Remember that we had that story yesterday? This is fascinating to me. A big high rise in Midtown Manhattan started buckling. The columns, the structural columns, were bending. And, well,
0: because of the heat.
1: I guess. I don't know. Yeah. It forced the evacuation of several buildings in the area because if the thing went down, it was going to take other buildings with it.
0: Yeah.
1: City officials have yet to provide a timeline as to when those evacuation orders will be lifted, but they are getting back in there to try and fix it. It's a very unusual construction problem. That doesn't happen. And so there's not a big playbook for how you handle these kind of things.
0: Well, and ironically, it was named Riverview Plaza.
1: That's a solid joke. That is a solid. It's owned by that Dr. Kim or Mr. Kim or whatever. All right, here's one that makes me sad just a little bit. I always liked this lady, Bonnie Tyler. Do you remember Bonnie Tyler's song? Total Eclipse of the Heart was her big one.
0: Yep.
1: She died at the age of 75 yesterday. And that's one of those gone but not
0: forgotten. That was one of those songs growing up in Chicago, WLS.
1: Oh, yeah.
0: Playing all the hits. You used to play that, you know, once an hour.
1: And a popular vacation spot in Italy is trying to curb overcrowding. There's too many people coming to this little community.
0: Oh, I guess Spain's like no more Americans.
1: Way?
0: Yeah.
1: Well, this little town in Italy, tell me what you think of this, mandatory dress code for people who are there in town. They're targeting tourists who wander the village bare-chested or in swimsuits. You're no longer going to be allowed to do that.
0: Yeah. That's all right.
1: You know, that's what you don't see enough of.
0: What?
1: We don't see enough. You and I were standing out on the street yesterday for a couple of minutes, and I thought to myself, where are the bare-chested guys?
0: That did not cross my mind at all.
1: You don't see in downtown Peoria or Pekin or Morton people walking around very much. Every once in a while you'll catch a guy.
0: Yeah.
1: He's hot. And he's got his shirt tucked in his pants in the back like a tail.
0: Yeah.
1: You'll see that every once in a while. But not on a regular. Guys don't
0: come
1: out of
0: Guys don't
1: come out of office buildings. They don't come out of cat over here.
0: Yeah.
1: And then just take the tie off and the dress shirt and walk to their car. Mm-hmm. They should do more of that. I think that would make Peoria very entertaining.
0: Yeah.
1: 6:48 on WMBD. 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
2: Yeah, there were delays yesterday afternoon with this new work on I-474 is eastbound there from Bartonville down to the Shea Loman Bridge. We're not seeing that with the eastbound traffic this morning, at least not yet. We're seeing a little bit of a westbound slowdown. Now, the work does extend east of the Illinois River, and that's basically the parameters of this roadwork project, the Illinois River to I-74. So the Tazewell County part of I-474, this resurfacing work will continue for the next couple of months. 272-1813 is the OSF Medical Group Traffic Spotter Hotline. 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
0: 40% chance of showers and storms, mainly after 2. Most of the action, although the area's got to watch, but most of the action's going to be south of Peoria. 88 today. Tomorrow, 30% chance of showers and storms, mainly after 4. Mostly cloudy, 85. And Saturday, 30% chance of showers. Mostly sunny, 86. Right now, let's see, 71.
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1: It's Greg and Dan Show, WMBD. A couple of things. Our buddy 2E Kevin just sent this note. Why I don't watch storms from my garage anymore.
0: Oh, I saw that.
1: The longest lightning strike recorded is a mega flash that spanned 515 miles.
0: I remember this.
1: I don't. From eastern Texas to near Kansas City, Missouri, October 22nd of 2017. Wow.
0: I'm with Kevin, though. Watching storms in your garage is great. But even then, can still reach out and get you.
1: Yeah, no kidding. My heart breaks for that little kid and her family. Kathy says, listening to you in Burlington, Iowa today on the app, golf outing. Cuba Kathy. She signed it, Cuba Kathy.
0: Oh, wow.
1: Way to go, Cuba Kathy. Hit him straight.
0: Yeah.
1: Hit him straight. Watch for the lightning.
0: Yeah.
1: Now, something happened this morning when I came into this room. We have this big old console and chairs and microphones and lights and TVs and all that stuff. And then over here we have a love seat. I used to call it Greg's Big Black Couch, but I don't anymore. But it's a two-seater black leather couch. We've had it forever. When I came in this morning, I looked at it, and in the right side, on the back, where you would be supported, your back would be supported, there is a face. A face has appeared in the leather, mm-hmm. and it's looking at me, and it's bothering me because I'm worried that it might be ChatGPT.
0: Mm-hmm.
1: Now he's come alive because he called me by name this morning. And so Paige is going to put that on our Facebook page later, so for your enjoyment. It'll be unbelievable. What do you got?
0: What? Couch GPT, Greg.
1: Oh, Danny, put that in there. Dan says it's Couch GPT. Oh,
0: yes.
1: Dan, what are you? You hit your head and come up with stuff like that? Unbelievable.
0: So you sit there a whole day and you have a conversation with
1: the
0: your
1: couch. Yeah.
0: Yes.
1: I've done that before, I think, over the years. All right, 6:56. Now, we're going to preface this story.
0: Mm-hmm.
1: It's weird. It's a little off-putting. It's a little not naughty, but it involves a naughty bit.
0: Well, there's a lot going on here, Greg.
1: Well, read the headline. Just do the headline.
0: Okay. Man set garage fire with his own severed genitals.
1: Stop. End stops. Full stop. Let's just let our brains go on that for a second.
0: Okay.
1: So.
0: Yeah.
1: The man wants to burn his own garage or a garage?
0: No,
1: you know?
0: It's, yeah.
1: No, what? Well, that's not an answer
0: it's
1: to my question.
0: It's his own garage, okay. And there's just...
1: So he is having some kind of an episode
0: of
1: some kind.
0: Oh, yeah.
1: And he wants to burn the garage up.
0: Yes.
1: He can't find anything to light.
0: Yeah.
1: And then he has an idea.
0: Police were responding to a reported stabbing at the property.
1: Okay.
0: They quickly realized that the victim of the stabbing and the missing resident of the fire were the same person. So there's a lot going on here. Apparently, he was having an episode in his family's garage, cut off, you know what?
1: Yeah.
0: Poured gasoline on it and then set it on fire in his family's garage.
1: Wow.
0: Yeah.
1: My goodness.
0: Yeah.
1: I'm not making fun. I'm just saying there's a man that's wildly disturbed.
0: Yes.
1: Wildly disturbed. It's interesting what your brain does.
0: Yeah.
1: And you follow... I mean, there's a sequential, a number of things in sequence there that have to happen in his head to cause that to happen.
0: Oh.
1: You know, it's like, first I'm mad or upset or whatever I'm going to do. I'm going to burn the garage up.
0: Yeah.
1: And then I'm going to do this, that, and the other thing. Oh, my gosh. Is he dead?
0: No.
1: He's not dead?
0: They found him wandering then, and he said he was stabbed in downtown Fort Wayne.
1: Okay, stop you. Yeah, gosh darn it. Why do you do that to me? That is not what he called his genitals.
0: No. No.
1: Downtown Fort Wayne?
0: Yeah.
1: is not right. And he shouldn't have said that to me. Gosh darn it. I was handling this story all right until that. They found it. Don't you bleed out?
0: Yes, I don't know.
1: I'm going to have to ask ChatGPT a very uncomfortable question in a minute.
0: Yeah.
1: Because you would think that would be very prolific bleeding.
0: You know, now downtown Fort Wayne.
1: Shut up. Shut up. Gosh darn it. Oh, my goodness. All right. We'll take a look at all the big stories of the day coming up in a little bit. We're back at war with Iran. What's going on with the NATO summit? Yesterday, President Trump did make a lot of headlines. When he said that we got bombed by
0: the
1: Islamic
0: Republic of Japan.
1: Japan. Everybody played that clip. And poor Japan's going, hey, what did we do? We didn't do nothing. So we'll get into all that coming up in a little bit. It is 7 o'clock. We got Burlington, Iowa, golf outing.
0: Yeah.
1: We got Hazelhurst, Wisconsin.
0: Yeah.
1: What was it? Yeah, Hazelhurst, Wisconsin.
0: Yeah.
1: And you, let us know where you are when you're out there listening to us somewhere on your vacation or golf outing, wherever you're doing.
0: And downtown Fort Wayne.
1: No, except if you're in downtown Fort Wayne.
0: Yeah.
1: I'm not going to say that one out loud anymore. It's the Greg and Dan Show. Go to the App Store, plug in WMBD Radio. It's news time now. 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
12: Another night of explosions in Iran. I'm Chris Foster, Fox News. Strikes have resumed in full force in response to Iran attacking tankers in the Strait of Hormuz. Fox's Alexandria Hoff.
13: U.S. Central Command confirms a second consecutive wave of strikes targeting military infrastructure in southern Iran, also coastal Iran. These strikes have been described as more aggressive than the initial wave, marked by attacks on commercial ships in the Strait of Hormuz. Tehran has responded by targeting neighboring nations, including Kuwait, Bahrain, and Qatar.
12: Sirens have sounded in Jordan as well. A hearing resumes this morning in Utah for prosecutors to present evidence against Charlie Kirk murder suspect Tyler Robinson.
14: As prosecutors argued for complete use of recorded statements from Tyler Robinson's roommate in an interview, defense attorney Robert Novak pushed for redactions to not convict his client before trial.
15: This is another opportunity to violate Mr. Robinson's constitutional rights.
14: Redactions were opposed by a lawyer for the media and by attorney Jeffrey Nyman, who represents the Kirk family.
16: If the evidence is being admitted in this preliminary hearing, it should be made public for the world to see.
14: Prosecutors did agree to some redactions. Day four of the hearing today will reveal how extensive those edits are. Grinnell Scott, Fox News.
12: 33 people are reported injured when a public transit bus smashes into a FedEx store in Pikesville, Maryland.
17: Authorities say several civilian vehicles were also involved, including one that overturned. Rescue crews freed one person that was trapped inside the bus, another from a car, with at least one patient reported in critical condition. Officials declared a mass casualty incident as first responders rushed to the scene. The governor, Wes Moore, says the state's coordinating with local leaders as the investigation continues.
12: Fox's Ted Linder. The main state Democratic Party says it'll hold a convention to replace Senate candidate Graham Platner on the ballot now that he's suspended his campaign after a rape accusation. 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
18: WMBD Radio Local News. I'm Julia Bradley. Tazewell and Woodford County leaders gathered on Washington Square yesterday to read one of America's founding documents.
19: When in the course of human events it becomes necessary for one people to dissolve the political bands which have connected them with another.
18: Tazewell County Clerk John Ackerman was one of the readers of the Declaration of Independence as part of a nationwide event. Ackerman says it's a privilege to read one of the country's defining documents.
20: Anytime we can pause and reflect on the gifts we've been given as Americans is a benefit for all of us.
18: Other readers included Washington Mayor Lilia Stevens, Police Chief Jeff Stevens, Woodford County Coroner Tim Roostman also read. A Glassford woman was arrested Monday after Peoria Animal Protection Services were called to do a welfare check on her animals. The Peoria County Sheriff's Office says at least 60 animals were found and seized from 38-year-old Kristen DeLong's home and property on South Glassford Road due to poor living conditions. DeLong was arrested on dozens of animal cruelty charges as well as animal owner duty violations. The brand new women's ice hockey club team at Bradley University has a new leader. Madison Maloof will be the first head coach of the team when they start competition in the fall. Maloof is a Bradley alum and is a business leader as well as lifetime hockey player. Women's hockey is one of five sports being introduced under Bradley's premier club sports over the next two academic years. Women's flag football and women's soccer will be launched this fall, with women's wrestling and stunt to come. More news in 30 minutes or as it breaks and always at WMBDRadio.com.
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22: The 25 News First Alert forecast features plenty of dry time for the late week, but a few rounds of some scattered storms will be possible. Out the door this morning, we'll see increasing clouds with temperatures near 70 as a cold front begins to work its way towards us. That cold front will drive the chance for some scattered showers and thunderstorms this afternoon into the early evening, including the potential for one or two stronger storms south of Route 24. Should any stronger storm occur, primary concerns would be damaging winds and locally heavy rainfall. I'm 25 News First Alert meteorologist Valent Solivari for WMBD Radio.
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24: Slow down on Route 6, but it's just reduced speeds as we normally see there. The ramps are still closed. Not sure about the reopening there. IDOT said last week those Route 6 ramps to I-74 could be reopened this week, weather permitting, until probably later today. Weather has permitted here. So those ramps still blocked. Still blocked to eastbound War Memorial Drive to southbound Route 6. Again, no major delays through the work zone there, but it is just tight. Same for I-474, and this is new. Started Tuesday, the work heading eastbound right lane block, Shade Loman Bridge, westbound past Springfield Road. IDOT saying yesterday that this is new resurfacing work that will continue until September. And yeah, we're seeing slowdowns there both directions. 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
1: Pearl Technology is a very important connection for you. I know it seems overwhelming sometimes. It seems overwhelming about all the things that we got going on in this world, technologically based. The truth is, the number of cyber crimes have gone way up because AI has made it easier for the bad guys. Now, the good guys, fortunately for us, Pearl Technology, are ahead of the bad guys, and they can prevent you from having something called the boom. The boom is the day you get a notice that you're being held for ransom. Yeah. Oh, my gosh. All your data is being held for ransom.
0: You know, when someone does that and they get in and they can hold you ransom, not all of it is nefarious. A lot of it is preventable, and that's what Pearl will go over with you.
1: And it's also not personal.
0: No.
1: I think we think, well, who's going to go after the Greg and Dan show business?
0: XYZ plumbing in East Peoria.
1: Right. No, it's not that. It's that your door's open. And a bad guy can walk in the open door or window. Pearl will help you close those doors and windows, metaphorically speaking, is what we're talking about. Let's get a hold of them. Let's get a hold of them, he says in English. The connection that matters most, you and Pearl, pearltechnology.com.
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0: You're going to want to stick around later because Greg and I will sing in its entirety Total Eclipse of the Heart.
1: Yeah, Bonnie Tyler died at 75 years old.
0: Yeah.
1: What am I talking about? What does it matter with my face?
0: She died in Portugal.
1: Okay. All right. I'm more worried about why the words are coming out sideways out of my mouth.
0: Okay.
1: Anyway, I'm sorry to hear that. I always liked her. I thought she was cool.
0: And that was one of those iconic songs.
1: Why did you say she died in Portugal?
0: Because that's what unusual? I read. No, she was a... I just thought it was very interesting that I think she lived there. I'm not sure, but...
1: Okay. I got you, brother.
0: A lot of Americans are, like, drawn to Spain and Portugal these days.
1: I did not know that.
0: Oh, yeah. In fact, they don't like us coming over as tourists because we're walking around open shirt, Greg.
1: Well, we had that story. Yeah. The little town in Italy is cracking down. Yeah. They don't want people walking around with no shirt on.
0: Most of them are Americans.
1: Dangerously high temperatures are going to cook parts of the U.S. starting this weekend.
0: Super El Nino.
1: A major shift in weather patterns. Yeah. The East Coast was in the hot seat last week. It'll be the West for the next heat dome.
0: Yeah.
1: I believe we are missing most of it. Although we're going to be in the 90s.
0: Yeah.
1: Next week.
0: I was watching 25 News. The chief, Ryan Walder, he said, it won't be as hot as it was last week, but it's still humid. When I came in this morning, I had my windshield wipers on most of the way.
1: Did you?
0: Yeah, because it was just moist.
1: Here's how I know that we're getting that dew point up.
0: Yeah.
1: I pull into the parking deck and I get out and my glasses fog up completely.
0: Yeah.
1: To the point that I can't see.
0: Right.
1: And then I have to take my glasses off, which also makes me not see. And so the walk from the car to the door is very tricky for me. I can't really tell what's going on.
0: Now, I don't know if you know this, but the new Meta glasses have little wipers.
1: The new Meta glasses do come with complimentary windshield wipers.
0: Yeah.
1: All right. Other things, they did identify the gentleman that was in the river. He was 45 years old. They still don't know. He did drowning.
0: How?
1: Was he died? But they're not sure how he got in the river.
0: Yeah.
1: Was it self-induced? Did he jump from somewhere? Did he fall off a boat? Was he fishing on the bank and fell in? I mean, there could be a million things. And right now with the river high, it's also moving fast.
0: Mm-hmm.
1: And so where did he fall in?
0: Yeah.
1: And they will try to determine that as much as they can coming up as soon as they can.
0: And in East Peoria, they are going to turn that block or that area, farmland.
1: A couple hundred acres.
0: It looks like, into residential, which is very interesting because we talked to the EDC's Chris Setti, and he goes, well, it's not like the huge stumbling block, but it is a stumbling block, or at least something to consider when companies are thinking about moving into central Illinois. They need residences and homes.
1: We are in a deficit.
0: Yeah.
1: There are still, they haven't quite moved them in yet, but just Caterpillar alone is moving in engineers. This building that used to be the Savings and Loan Building, I don't know what they call it at Cat now, but the one next to AB over here on Adams.
0: Yeah.
1: That's going to be filled with people that mostly are coming here from somewhere else. They don't have enough homes for them.
0: Oh, you know what they could do, Greg? Put in condos in Riverview Plaza.
1: Condos just up the street in the now vacant and luxuriously appointed with a new gym, Riverview Plaza.
0: Yeah.
1: It's a good idea, Dan.
0: No, but really, if you did that, that would be residences for people who can walk to work.
1: Yeah. All right, here's a couple stories for you. You may not heard yet. The federal appeals court did shoot down Mr. Trump's attempt to keep his name on the Kennedy Center. Mm-hmm. A federal appeals court is rejecting that bid. Mr. Trump's name was taken off the center on June 12th and will remain off as his appeal of a lower court's order mandating the removal still plays out. A three-judge panel determined that the motion to stay the lower court's order failed to show the president and the Kennedy Center's board would be irreparably injured without his name being restored. The board, all appointed by Trump, tried to say that they wouldn't be able to fundraise without his name on the building. A district judge had previously ordered that name to be stripped from the facade, noting that Congress had not authorized such a change. The cyclospora, that's that little nasty parasite, Danny.
0: Oh, explosive diarrhea?
1: Thank you.
0: Yeah.
1: That condition, which causes what Dan just said, has caused Taco Bell to change its menu. The parasites being found in fresh produce, Taco Bell is pulling several fresh ingredients, including lettuce, pico de gallo, guacamole, and its cilantro onion blend from some locations, not all of them.
0: Okay, so what you're saying is, and we kind of alluded to this the other day, this is not anything new.
1: This is not a new thing.
0: Yeah. They have found, especially out west, where a lot of our agriculture comes from for, could be avocados, limes, a lot of those things, that workers go to the bathroom in the fields and can contaminate the foods.
1: Yes. I don't like thinking about that, but yes. That is how that parasite survives via feces.
0: Yeah.
1: And then if a little bit then gets into your lettuce and so on and so forth.
0: So what did they say they were, like, cutting back on?
1: Guacamole.
0: Yeah, it's avocado.
1: Pico de gallo.
0: Uh-huh. Say lettuce?
1: Lettuce.
0: Yeah.
1: And they have a cilantro onion blend that they use. Now, this is not all Taco Bell's.
0: No.
1: And it's not exclusively Taco Bell that is the source.
0: Oh, no.
1: Although
0: no, this is...
1: there's a grocery store chain
0: yeah.
1: in another state, not Illinois. And there is also an event place, one place,
0: yeah.
1: where they evidently got contaminated food. Mm-hmm. 717 WMBD.
0: Hmm. You were talking about this. The ceasefire is now ceased.
1: Yep.
0: In the Strait of Hormuz. There was a lot of back and forth between Iran, other countries. They were hitting other targets now in the Mideast. And one of them is, and this is big, this is going to resonate. You mentioned this earlier, natural gas.
1: The liquefied natural gas has been damaged badly. 20% of its capability was damaged in the last 24 hours. I heard a report this morning from an expert in that field who said Europe and parts of Asia will be looking at the potential. He said he thought very likely rationing of electricity this winter
0: mm-hmm.
1: because that's how they do a lot of their electricity.
0: And farmers, you know, the Strait of Hormuz has affected many things. Fertilizer shortages. Fertiglobe Oil Company, Abu Dhabi, uses natural gas to produce fertilizers. The prices of ammonia, we mentioned this a few weeks ago. Urea, you did a whole junior year class of that at U of I.
1: We had a urea cheerleading squad.
0: But the prices of ammonia and urea have jumped, particularly important for boosting yields of corn, wheat, and rice. The time lag effect can take months for supply leaving the region to reach farmers. Other parts of the world, especially Africa, Latin America, and India, are especially reliant on those imports. Every day the strait remains closed or there's ships getting hit. The world is closer to the collapse of its economic system. They said, many experts said, unless we get peace settled, and even if we do, it's going to take, weeks to months to recover. Inflation's coming.
1: Wow.
0: Yeah.
1: 719, thank you for that happy news, Dan.
0: Thank
1: I appreciate
0: you.
1: That one. That was a good one. Yeah. 719 on WMBD.
0: Fill up.
1: on WMBD. Here is the story, Morning Glory. 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
5: And lane closure is back here for the day. Eastbound Route 24 going up the hill. It's the left lane blocked. It was switched to the left lane yesterday, left lane again today, and that will go east of College Drive all the way to McCluggage Road. No problems on the McCluggage Bridge, 7 o'clock hour here, and we have not been seeing a problem ever since the new crossover. We kind of was expecting a little more traffic this week, and we're still
6: not seeing a problem there. Westbound 74, a little bit tight approaching the Murray Baker Bridge and typical slowdowns, just reduced speeds, Route 6. But the 474 may be new to you. Started Tuesday, this work between the Shadeloman Bridge, Illinois River, all the way to I-74, and basically the Tazewell County side of I-474, resurfacing work until September. That's down to one lane both ways. 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
0: Ken, World Cup today.
6: Yes, France and Morocco. Say it.
1: Mbappé.
6: Mbappé.
1: Oh, that's close. I couldn't remember.
0: Here's another name, everyone. Mbappé. Another name everyone's loving in the U.S.
1: Yeah.
0: And in the Olympics. Erling Haaland.
6: Haaland, yes.
1: Erling Haaland.
0: He's from Norway.
6: Yes.
1: Oh, yeah.
0: And he's kind of like, he's a cowboy, right?
6: A cowboy Viking, yes.
0: He's a cowboy Viking. He's wearing a cowboy hat. They got him on the front page of one of the newspapers. Sal says, "You can all kiss my Dallas."
1: Oh, my goodness. What's going on? Bye, Ken. I'm going to hang up on that. But, Dan, before we get to the weather, we got to do this. Bonnie Tyler died. One of our astute listeners wanted to mention that Bonnie was Welsh, not American.
0: Oh, okay.
1: You said all the Americans are moving to Portugal.
0: Yeah.
1: You want to hear the hook?
0: Yeah.
1: Okay, hang on. She died at 75 years of age. Okay, get to it. Come, I can't wait. I can't wait.
0: 40% chance of showers and storms, mainly after 2. Most of the action to the south, although we still... They say watch out for some pop-up boomers this afternoon. Could be severe. Mostly cloudy, 89. Tomorrow, 30% chance of showers and storms. Most of the storms, 30 to 50% tomorrow night. Mainly after 4 and could be to our south, 85 tomorrow. Saturday, 30% chance of showers. Mostly sunny, 86. Right now, 71.
1: Have you ever watched this video?
0: No.
1: Of this song?
0: No.
1: There's
0: nothing I can do,
1: a total eclipse of the heart. That is the dumbest video I've ever seen in my whole life.
0: Well, that was at the beginning of MTV.
1: I would ask everybody,
0: right?
1: Why are there football players in this video?
0: Oh, really? There are?
1: For no reason whatsoever. They just appear.
0: And then Mbappe runs through.
1: And Mbappe comes through. 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
1: It's Greg and Dan show on WMBD. Greg Vatten, Dan DiOrio. Dan, I got something for you. I know you all like right. The occasional hurricane.
0: Yeah.
1: Colorado State, they're the ones that kind of keep an eye that for some reason that college does a good job of watching hurricane stuff. They've lowered again the outlook for the season.
0: Huh.
1: They say that they are now saying there will only be 9 named storms through November. That's down from 13. And originally, I think it was up around 20.
0: Mm-hmm.
1: And this is all being affected by?
0: Super El Nino.
1: Yes, it is. Due to that.
0: And excessive explosive diarrhea.
1: Nope, unrelated. Unrelated. The Super El Nino in the Pacific is creating a wind shear over the Atlantic, making it harder for those tropical systems to develop.
0: Mm-hmm.
1: I get creeped out about and fascinated about at the same time. And we talked about this the other day when we were talking about that. I think you were here, you were back when I had this story, but under the earth they have discovered this.
0: Oh, the plasma.
1: Yeah,
0: it's huge.
1: It's all the earth has this under the surface, and it contributes to the growing of all the plants.
0: Mm-hmm.
1: I think about it sometimes and get creeped out that the planet is pulsing.
0: Yeah,
1: but it really is.
0: It is.
1: I mean, weather. People. I don't think we give enough credit to the fact that there are people that do understand these weather patterns and know these things. I think a lot of people poo-poo weather.
0: Yeah.
1: And they go, whatever. No, we're living in an organism.
0: Okay, yeah, you're right. And I think what we have to do is understand that the planet is alive that we're living on.
1: Yeah.
0: And some say someday it's going to get mad and squash us.
1: Oh, but it's trying to kick us out every day.
0: But whether you believe in man-made global warming, because global warming's been around for decades, okay? So whether
1: I'd say forever.
0: Forever.
1: Yeah.
0: In some form.
1: Right.
0: But either way, all that affects this organism that we have to live on, and our weather is affected by all of that.
1: Right. Right. I know how we got on that subject the other day. I was telling you about those vines that come out of my yard.
0: Yes.
1: Not in my yard, in the mulch.
0: Yeah.
1: They if I just didn't ever pick them or zap them or whatever, I'd have vines all over my yard, all
0: over
1: my
0: house.
1: Oh,
0: take over your
1: house. Yeah, take over my house. That they're living under, it feels like the planet's trying to get rid of me.
0: Mm-hmm. Yeah.
1: Which it may possibly be.
0: Right.
1: Hey, coming up, we'll tell you, we got two events coming up that we want to share with you later on today. One of them is a very patriotic musical event. Our friends, the Howards, are doing it over the GAR Hall this weekend. We'll talk about that coming up in a couple of minutes. If you're out and about on the planet, this pulsing planet of ours, I don't care if you're in Hazelhurst, Wisconsin.
0: Yes.
1: Or Burlington, Iowa. Or where was Janine?
0: She was like in North Carolina, right?
1: Our friend Janine from our buddies at 106.9 is on vacation. She's listening in her family somewhere in South Carolina, North Carolina, in the Carolinas. Take the app with you. Then let us know where you're listening from. Dan's got a big map.
0: Yep.
1: He's got all those little push pins.
0: Yep.
1: And right now we got four up there today.
0: Mm-hmm.
1: That's all. We need more. 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Time for news. 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
10: Fox News, I'm CJ Pop. It's day two of the new strikes in Iran by the U.S. military.
12: Targeting military infrastructure in southern Iran, also coastal Iran. These strikes have been described as more aggressive than the initial wave that we saw earlier this week, sparked by attacks on commercial ships in the Strait of Hormuz.
10: That's Fox's Alexandria Ha for the White House. The music world in mourning. Now, Bonnie Tyler topped the charts with that epic, plus other hits. Tyler dies at the age of 75. The gravelly voice Welsh pop star had been in a Portugal hospital since May 26, emergency surgery, and placed in a medically induced coma. She was 75. 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
18: WMBD Radio Local News. I'm Julia Bradley. A Peoria man has been identified as the body found in the Illinois River Tuesday morning. Peoria County Coroner Jamie Harwood says 45-year-old Damian Gulliford suffered acute drowning, adding there was no evidence of trauma or foul play. He says Gulliford was identified through tattoos and fingerprinting. He was found near the Bob Michael Bridge between 8:30 and 9 a.m. Harwood says how and where Gulliford entered the water remains under investigation. The city of Peoria is considering guidelines to regulate porch pantries. Officials say the intent is to ensure public health and safety regarding free items that are distributed from private homes. Peoria's community engagement manager, Kaylee Drea, tells 25 News this is similar to how a business is regulated.
13: We saw, based on what we were hearing from community members, that this also needed to be regulated.
18: The proposal goes before the city council next week. Hopes to bring back the Princeville Community Pool are increasing after a large donation. The Princeville Aquatic Center Board announced yesterday an anonymous $200,000 donation towards its fundraising campaign. With that donation, the campaign has raised $315,000 of its $425,000 goal. Treasurer Jacob Wilson hopes the large donation will inspire others in the community to get them across the finish line.
14: We've been hearing from some other citizens around the Princeville community that they're interested in donating, and that maybe they were just a little hesitant because they weren't quite sure if we were going to reach our goal or not.
18: Wilson is hoping to raise the full amount by Labor Day and try to reopen the pool next summer. More news in 30 minutes or as it breaks, and always at WMBDRadio.com.
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22: The 25 News First Alert forecast features plenty of dry time for the late week, but a few rounds of some scattered storms will be possible. Out the door this morning, we'll see increasing clouds with temperatures near 70 as a cold front begins to work its way towards us. That cold front will drive the chance for some scattered showers and thunderstorms this afternoon into the early evening, including the potential for one or two stronger storms south of Route 24. Should any stronger storm occur, primary concerns would be damaging winds and locally heavy rainfall. I'm 25 News First Alert meteorologist Valent Salivari for WMBD Radio.
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24: Finally got the information we wanted on I-474, exactly what was going on. Suddenly a lane closure popped up there Tuesday, eastbound approaching the Shade Loman Bridge, and it looked like it was going to be up for a while. Well, this resurfacing project involving both directions of I-474, so westbound we have a lane closure around Springfield Road. That's going to last until September, so it's basically the 474 in Tazewell County that will be resurfaced, and we're seeing just reduced speeds, kind of like Route 6. We're seeing just slow traffic, no major delays. There was a bigger delay eastbound from the Bartonville interchange yesterday afternoon. Route 6 reduced speeds there as well. Those ramps are still closed. Southbound Route 6 to I-74
6: And nothing major yet. Eastbound War Memorial Drive at Allen or down by the Northwoods Mall, Sterling Glen. 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
1: right,
0: numbers.
1: Show me the numbers.
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8: Greg and Dan show on WMBD. Greg Batten, Dan DiOrio, 7:40 is the time. It's Thursday, Dan. Every time you turn around, it's Thursday.
9: Yeah.
8: I turned around?
9: Thursday.
8: Hey, Paige, have you put the picture of the face up yet? You're going to do that? Okay. There's a face on our couch embedded into the leather this morning that's looking at me.
9: And it's talking back, so we've named it Couch GPT.
8: Yeah, Couch GPT. Yeah. It's very nerve-wracking to me. We hope you're having a good day. There's lots of stuff going on in our world. A lot of it is daunting. The war is back, I guess. Are we saying we're at war again? We're not.
9: Well,
8: we are. We're shooting like crazy, and they're shooting at us like crazy.
9: There was like 72 ships fired upon.
8: Here's what I
9: wait a minute. Oh, sorry. 21 vessels hit in 72 hours. Drone blitz is reaching the industrial scale. Oh, sorry, wrong war.
8: Oh,
9: that's Ukraine.
8: Ukraine. Yesterday, Mr. Trump did meet with President Zelensky. President Trump did meet with President Zelensky. At one point, called him President Putin.
9: Yeah. That was after he said our ships were attacked by the Islamic Republic of Japan.
8: Yeah, there's a lot going on. There's a lot going on. Oh, and here's a weird related story to all of it.
9: Yeah.
8: He flew to the NATO summit, he being President Trump, on that newly refurbished, gifted jet from Qatar. They gave us that big jet and said, it's all yours. And then he returned on the old plane. And there are a lot of curious questions about that. He tried to say, well, we wanted to send it to some military bases over in Europe so that they could take a look at it and see it and get a treat by seeing this new beautiful plane. Others are thinking, maybe there's something wrong with the plane.
9: Or, this was in New York Times, the New York Times said the Secret Service is said to ask the president not to use the plane.
8: Wonder what they found in there.
9: I don't know.
8: Because that was always the big nerve-wracking question. It's like, wait a minute. I mean, Qatar's our friend-ish, right? They're friendly. But when you get

0: "Hey, Dan, I would like to give you a new car." Mm-hmm. "Oh, really, Greg? That seems very odd. What are you going to put in the car?" "Not cameras, yeah. That's for sure."
1: Yeah, this is from the New York Times. "The swap deepens questions about whether the new plane, which the president had pressed to be ready as soon as possible, was retrofitted with sufficient security measures over the last year." Some people were worried that the security measures weren't up to snuff and that someone could target him. And then Trump actually said at the NATO thing, "Oh, I'm the number one target for Iran."
0: I saw him saying that.
1: Yeah.
0: "I'm the number one target."
1: Yeah.
0: You might want to keep that down just a little bit.
1: I don't know.
0: Hey, the time is 7:43. Here's one. The NHTSA, that's the highway safety people, they are asking all of these robo-taxi companies, you know, these Waymos and all that stuff, make sure your taxis don't block emergency vehicles, please. The taxis have been freezing up, blocking traffic, and otherwise interfering when fire trucks, ambulances, and police cars need to clear roads. The government says the company needs to make that change by the end of this month, or we're going to start just running over your taxis with our big old trucks. They didn't say that part, but there have been a bunch of problems. Here's why there's a bunch of problems. There's more and more of those now.
1: Mm-hmm.
0: It's really starting to explode. I can't wait. I really want to do it.
1: Oh, my son was out in California, took one, and loved it.
0: Yeah, I think there would be. Wouldn't it be wonderful?
1: But that's what his job is, to make autonomous stuff.
0: Yeah, that's right in his wheelhouse. But for you right now, wouldn't it be nice, you know, after you're recovering and everything, if you just called Waymo and this little car pulled up to your driveway and you got in, brought you to work every day?
1: I will say this. My son has been driving me.
0: Have you started calling him Waymo yet?
1: No, but I'm like, I could get used to not driving.
0: Yes. Having a driver? Are you kidding me?
1: Oh.
0: I do think those cars, we've said before on the show, that technology will change the way older people stay independent, because there is that fear that when your mom or dad or your grandma or grandpa start driving at a certain age,
1: right?
0: And you worry about that, right?
1: Right.
0: But if they go, you know what, sell the car, I don't care. I'll just, I don't go that much anyway. Probably be less expensive.
1: Well, we have Uber. That's someone you could talk to. Again, but that all comes down to what's the cost. And if you are of the age that you can't drive, I'm telling you right now, as those people age, they don't have the money for Uber or Waymo.
0: Well, you're right about that. And by the way, I think this happened
1: Especially if they're on Social Security.
0: I think this happened while you were gone. The state of Illinois, the Department of Transportation there, the Secretary of State's office, I should say.
1: Yeah.
0: Now you do not have to get a field test until you're 87.
1: Yeah.
0: Were you here for that? Doesn't that seem odd to you?
1: I think, okay, this brings up age at a lot of levels, okay? We have said before, if you're Caterpillar, big corporation, very successful, at 65, you have to retire as president. Because somewhere along the line, they go, once you start getting up there, now those people who are aging go, I'm 68, 70, I can still do it, right? But some companies determine at a certain age, it's best not to be running things, okay? Then why don't we have that for the Supreme Court and our president?
0: Oh, I don't know. Mitch McConnell is a great example, right?
1: Mitch McConnell, yes.
0: I don't care what is happening with him.
1: Yeah.
0: Or I mean, I care. He's a human, but I mean, I don't have a vested interest in it other than he is one of the top leaders in this country.
1: Right.
0: And now he's been incommunicado for 3 weeks, I think.
1: Yes.
0: And something's up. He's not well, I know that.
1: Right.
0: And he could be very, very unwell.
1: And if they are just keeping him out of the news just to save his seat on the Senate, that's what's wrong with our political system. And the same thing with President Trump. I'm not saying this. I do agree with the Republicans. As Joe Biden got in his third year and fourth year, he looked lost up there. And I'm like, should he even be running the country?
0: Yeah, right, exactly. exactly.
1: You know, and so there was a lot of questions. And now you have President Trump. I know there's a lot of Trump fans. I'm not saying he is. But once in a while, he'll make a gaffe like the Islamic Republic of Japan and right. other things. And you got to wonder, okay, those same people were the ones criticizing the group around Biden. Mm-hmm. Are they going to use that same microscope in their own group?
0: My guess is no.
1: I'm not saying he's at that point.
0: I know.
1: But I'm just saying, I don't want to be like Reagan. I don't want to...
0: Find out later.
1: Find out later.
0: Yeah.
1: Yeah.
0: Hey, the World Cup is back at it after a day off yesterday to let everybody breathe and go to the bathroom. Today, we're in the quarterfinals.
1: Oh.
0: You got...
1: 3 o'clock.
0: Mbappe.
1: France and Morocco. Watch out for Morocco. They're a sneaky good team, but France has so much talent.
0: Mbappe. 10 days until the World Cup final.
1: Mm-hmm.
0: The halftime show is booked with stars, Danny. Did you hear who's going to be at the halftime show?
1: No.
0: Justin Bieber.
1: Oh, okay.
0: Madonna.
1: Okay.
0: Shakira.
1: Okay.
0: And BTS.
1: Oh.
0: Those are all big names in their relative genres and locations. A lot of that is, you know, Shakira is enormously popular in Latin America and South America and all
1: right.
0: that. A little bit here, but huge there.
1: Yeah.
0: Madonna managed to work her way in because she's got a new album.
1: Right.
0: That worked out great for her.
1: Mm-hmm.
0: And she's, I mean, those are all big stars, but still. 7:49 on WMBD. It is the Greg and Dan Show. Mr. Ken Zerske's got traffic. Let's do it, buddy. Ken, all you, baby.
2: Okay.
0: Well, all you, brother.
1: Mbappe. 470.
0: Mbappe.
1: Mbappe.
2: Do you guys got me?
0: Yeah, we got you. Right. We're just saying Mbappe behind you.
2: Oh, okay.
0: Mbappe.
2: The 474 is new, and we are starting to see some slowdowns there. We had a delay yesterday afternoon eastbound from Route 24 that went all the way to the Shade Loman Bridge. Right now we're seeing a little tight around Route 24 there, the Peak and Creve Core exit, also down to one lane westbound, which is just past Springfield Road. Route 6, pretty normal, reduced speeds there. Those ramps still closed. Route 6 at I-74. They do have the lane closure set up eastbound Route 24 going up the hill. It is the left lane that's closed again there before College Drive. They switched that to the left lane yesterday. Not a big deal at all. Westbound McCluggage Bridge, a little bit tight as you get on at Route 116, but that's it. 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
1: 40% chance of showers and storms, mainly after 2, and more, better chance to our south, 88. Tomorrow, 30% chance of showers and storms, increasing as the night goes along. Again, that could be shifting more towards the south, mainly after 4, 85. And then Saturday, 30% chance of showers, mostly sunny, 86. Right now, 71.
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0: Greg and Dan show on WMBD. Greg Benton, Dan DiOrio. News coming up in a little bit. Let's keep the celebration going of our 250th anniversary birthday celebration of the United States of America. The Upstage Theater Company is doing something on the 10th and 11th. That's tomorrow and Saturday for those of you who are calendar challenged. Our friend Jolene Howard's on the phone. The Upstage Theater Company is in the GAR Hall in downtown Peoria. Jolene, good morning. Wait a minute, Jolene. I did something bad. Wait a minute. I did that perfectly up until this. Hi, Jolene. Good morning.
12: Hi, good morning. Greg is here too.
0: Hey, what's going on, man? Greg, how are you doing?
13: Just staying cool.
0: The Upstage Theater Company is in the... Can we start calling the GAR Hall the GAR? Can we just call it the GAR?
12: I like to call it the GAR, but then somebody corrected me one time.
13: I know, some people get offended when you...
0: Oh, they
13: I
0: do?
13: I don't know.
0: I'm sorry.
12: I don't know.
13: But there's not people that are, you know, actually really involved with it anymore. So maybe they won't be too offended if we just call it the GAR. It's so much easier.
0: I want to call the McCluggage Bridge, the McCluggage Bridge. I want to call it the McClug. I just want to say the McClug.
13: just call it the
0: You can take the McClug to get to the GAR. All right.
12: Right?
0: Who are...
12: It's a cooler vibe.
0: Who are the Manhattan Dolls? Who are these people that are performing at your place this next weekend?
12: They're internationally touring all-female trio who are amazingly talented, vocal talents, tight harmonies, kind of reminiscent of the Andrew Sisters.
0: That's what I was thinking.
13: Yeah.
0: So is it a patriotic show?
12: It is a patriotic show.
13: Absolutely, yeah. Think what were the ones that entertained the troops in the during World War II? They were like
0: that's the Andrew Sisters, wasn't it? Wasn't that the Andrew Sisters?
13: Yeah, well, that was one of the groups.
0: Yeah,
13: I was trying to think. USO.
0: Oh, the USO people. Yeah. So
13: like all those kind of shows, and these girls, they dress the part, they look great, and they sound just incredible, and they put on such a good show, and it's really for all ages. It's for for people who appreciate the music of that era.
0: Yeah.
13: And so that's some of the older folks. But some of the younger folks like that stuff too. Like people that are my age and younger. So that's not that.
0: All right, let's go. Let's get to the nitty gritty. Show's July 10. That's tomorrow. 11 is Saturday. GAR Hall is downtown. Dinner is included with this. What are we talking about? What do we need to do to get tickets?
12: Go to upstagetheaterpeoria.com, or you can call the box office, 815-408-9045.
0: Theater is spelled correctly in that website, Upstage Theater, yes. R-E, Peoria.com, not E-R.
12: Thank you, Greg.
0: You're welcome. I love saying that. It makes me happy. And this would be a really nice thing to do. You came off the bat last weekend. Maybe you went and mm-hmm. celebrated somewhere. Maybe you stayed home. This would be a nice continuation of the celebration.
12: Exactly.
0: Kids, we got to roll. Craig and Jolene yep. Howard, the Upstage Theater Company, downtown Peoria. What? Downtown what town? Peoria at the GAR Hall. All right, guys, we're going to let you go. Have a good one. See you later. It is the Manhattan Dolls, Danny.
1: You know, you bring up a good point, Greg.
0: What's that? Thank you for saying so.
1: This is America 250. And I think to a lot of people, the way it's played out, hey, the 4th of July is over, back to normal.
0: I know.
1: This is supposed to be a whole year thing.
0: I know. I worry about that, actually.
1: Yeah.
0: And as a free plug, Peoria Riverfront Museum, you'll mm-hmm. be talking with them this Saturday morning on your Saturday showcase. But, you know, the Promise of Liberty runs all the way through the first week of next year.
1: Yeah.
0: Please go see that.
1: Yeah.
0: And maybe go see it more than once, because it does change a little bit from time to time. But also, there's so much to take in
1: mm-hmm.
0: to celebrate the wonderful 250 of this country, which, in the grand scheme of the world, is not very long.
1: Oh, no. Who's the guy who wrote Culture Code? Jacques.
0: Oh, we had him on the show,
1: Jacques,
0: yeah.
1: Whatever his name was.
0: Jacques. I'm pretty sure his name was Jacques.
1: Anyway, he did say this. He goes, in the history of the world, the United States at 250 is a teenager.
0: Yeah, we're just kids.
1: But we are kind of those younger punks in the sense.
0: Adolescent, a little bit.
1: But he goes, he meant that in a good way about the U.S. But the rest of the world is just older, and we're kind of the new upstarts.
0: I do think, strangely, I think one of the things that has kept and will keep us alive, the celebration alive, is the World Cup, strangely.
1: Yeah. Because it's only got 10 more days, Greg.
0: I know. It's going to be sad.
1: Yeah.
0: And then you got to find something else for us to all come together for.
1: Yeah.
0: And it gets more regionalized if it's Major League Baseball or whatever it might be.
1: Right.
0: By the way, All-Star Game's coming up very quick, right? That's coming up in a minute.
1: Yeah.
0: All right, here's what you do. Download the WMBD radio app. We know we got folks in North Carolina. Who did I hear? We got Wisconsin. I got another one this morning. Oh, here we go. I've lost it. We are... somewhere. Oh, in Colorado. There we go.
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16: The fight's back on. I'm Chris Foster, Fox News. There have been flare-ups during the ceasefire with Iran, now two nights in a row of heavy U.S. airstrikes since Iran targeted commercial ships in the Strait of Hormuz.
17: The U.S. attacks came hours after President Trump declared the ceasefire over in his mind. The United States military says it struck some 90 targets, some near the Strait of Hormuz. An Iranian official accused the U.S. of targeting the area around the country's only nuclear power plant. Authorities in Tehran say 14 people have been killed in the past 2 days.
16: Fox's Jonathan Savage. Iran responds with missiles fired at countries hosting American troops in the region. The supreme leader killed on the first day of airstrikes in Iran. Ayatollah Ali Khamenei is buried today after a 6-day funeral procession. In Maine,
18: we are suspending campaign operations.
16: Graham Plattner drops out of the Senate race 2 days after being accused of rape. The state Democratic Party has until July 27th to pick a new candidate to face Republican incumbent Susan Collins in November.
19: In an 11-minute video, Graham Plattner remains defiant, saying his suspension should not be taken as an admission of guilt. Instead, he's blaming what he calls the political establishment for pushing him out of the race. He says these, quote, outside forces have used the allegations against him to kneecap his ability to run his campaign.
16: It's Fox's Madeline Rivera. The singer Bonnie Tyler died. She was 75.
20: Total Eclipse of the Heart made her the first Welsh person to top the charts in the U.S. Another 80s hit was originally recorded for the film Footloose. Holding Out for a Hero also appeared in Shrek 2 2 decades later. Tyler, the daughter of a coal miner, was born Geiner Hopkins. She continued touring into her 70s.
16: It's Fox's Lillian Wu. 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
2: WMBD Radio Local News, I'm Julia Bradley. 10 years into Illinois' evidence-based school funding overhaul, the results are mixed. A new analysis from Capital News Illinois finds that while classroom spending has finally evened out, property tax bills remain a sore spot. Residents in poorer districts are still paying double the tax rates of those in wealthier ones. And despite billions in new state spending, over 60% of school districts are still falling short of state funding goals. The evidence-based funding formula promised equity for all of Illinois' school districts, but wide gaps still remain. One of America's founding documents was read aloud yesterday on Washington Square. Tazewell and Woodford County leaders recited the Declaration of Independence as part of a nationwide event during America's 250th birthday. Washington City Administration's Jeff Fagenshoe was one of the readers and says it's important for people to be part of the country's history.
21: For people to remember that and celebrate, that's important, especially in a democracy that we live in and working in local government and having respect for democracy and appreciating the rule of law.
2: Fagenshoe says hearing the words of the Declaration of Independence was the thing he looked forward to the most about the event. A Pekin-based company is pushing for a major upgrade along the Illinois River. Alto Ingredients is teaming up with the city and local port district on a $16 million project to modernize how products get to the river. Chief Operating Officer Todd Benton explains.
22: Relieve significant constraints where we're using trucks to move product. It'll convey product. It'll allow us to have additional storage for staging and preparation for putting product on the river. It will allow us to open it up for third parties to bring product in and transfer that to the river as well.
2: 25 News reports local leaders are betting these improvements will attract other businesses to the riverfront, which could mean more jobs. They're waiting on an $11 million federal grant to make it happen. A decision is expected by the end of the year. The goal is to have the new facility up and running by 2029. 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
25: The 25 News First Alert forecast features plenty of dry time for the late week, but a few rounds of some scattered storms will be possible. Out the door this morning, we'll see increasing clouds with temperatures near 70 as a cold front begins to work its way towards us. That cold front will drive the chance for some scattered showers and thunderstorms this afternoon into the early evening, including the potential for one or two stronger storms south of Route 24. Should any stronger storm occur, primary concerns would be damaging winds and locally heavy rainfall. I'm 25 News First Alert meteorologist Valent Solivari for WMBD Radio.
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0: Yeah, northbound Route 6 now is on the brakes. This is a delay, not a reduced speed, but an actual delay from I-74 up to War Memorial Drive. Not sure why this week's been worse. They did have all lanes open for the holiday, and then it's down to one lane, left lane block now, and it does go down to one lane just past I-74. So definitely a delay there northbound. Southbound, though, again, reduced speeds mainly through that stretch there. It's not quite as bad. 474 work, that's new, and that's going to be until September, the resurfacing work, I-474, Tazewell County side. So this is between the Illinois River and I-74 in Tazewell County. Just watch for slow traffic there both directions. 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You know, I was thinking about basements again the other day. 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But I am particularly fond of hiding out in a basement when it's hot.
1: Yes.
0: You know, you go down, watch TV, watch sports, watch the World Cup.
1: Yeah.
0: pour yourself a glass of beer or iced tea or something and enjoy the ambiance of something cool.
1: And whatever you want down there as your retreat, if you could think of it,
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1: they could do it.
0: Yeah, if you want it to be a game room, maybe you're a card player. 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
1: mm-hmm.
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0: This hour of the Greg and Dan Show is brought to you by Adam Merrick Real Estate. 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Dan, what's going on in the world? Are we still at war? What are we doing?
1: Yeah.
0: That's it. That's the end of the conversation. Yep,
1: yeah,
0: we're still at war, Greg. What's the next thing?
1: Well, I'm trying to figure out who we're at war with. Iran or the Islamic Republic of Japan?
0: Okay, the president did say that yesterday, and his gaffe was nobody even tumbled. Nobody laughed.
1: Well, it's because it's becoming more common.
0: It is becoming a little bit more common.
1: And now you got to think, and not that I'm picking on Trump, he's not there yet, but President Biden, when he was in his last days, you're like, that looks like he don't take his keys.
0: Maybe that's why they had to send the plane back.
1: Yeah. No.
0: I'm serious. Maybe the new Qatar-gifted Air Force One, maybe he ran it into something.
1: Yeah, he could have.
0: Like my mom hitting a tree in downtown Galesburg.
1: He hit a Waymo, Greg.
0: Yeah, yeah.
1: No, in fact, that's kind of a big story. We've been got some of
0: that
1: our
0: is
1: monitors
0: a big story.
1: On, and a lot of it are saying security concerns.
0: Well, that's what we had when they gifted it to us to begin with.
1: That's what we were joking about.
0: Well, what have we been doing with the stupid plane?
1: I don't know.
0: We remodeled it.
1: Yeah.
0: We gutted it.
1: Mm-hmm.
0: Did we not think to look at every cabinet? Is there a cabinet in the back? Anybody go through this?
1: Yeah.
0: Oh, no.
1: No.
0: We gotta
1: hey, there's shut a camera in here.
0: Shut the plane down. If that turns out to be true,
1: yeah,
0: that we didn't adequately go through that plane,
1: yeah,
0: from the Secret Service or FBI or whoever that does those things, I guess it's Secret Service, then that should be accounted for.
1: Mm-hmm.
0: Because it was already weird anyway.
1: Right.
0: You know, he's keeping that plane. Did you know
1: that? Oh, yeah. He's going to put it in his quote-unquote presidential library.
0: Which actually would be kind of cool. If you could go to the library and go
1: that?
0: Through the plane, yeah. Who wouldn't want to go through Air Force One? I would like to. Anyway, back to...
1: So that means we're building another one, right?
0: We already had a couple in the hopper.
1: Okay.
0: And I think they're not quite done,
1: if
0: I remember my story right,
1: mm-hmm.
0: But it's soon. So anyway, he was over there, and they sent that plane to Europe on tour.
1: Right.
0: That's the story anyway.
1: Mm-hmm. He wanted to, as the narrative goes, we're going to take it to Air Force or military bases so the troops can see it.
0: That's what he said.
1: Yeah.
0: And maybe that's true.
1: Yeah.
0: I don't know. We'll see.
1: Mm-hmm.
0: All right. Other things in the world around us. That gentleman from Maine who was running for Senate, he wanted to run against Susan Collins, the incumbent Republican. He's a Democrat. He's out. The pressure got too loud on him for the woman who accused him. He's still saying he didn't do it.
1: Very defiant.
0: Yeah.
1: Right.
0: Maine Democratic nominee. What's his name again?
1: Graham Plattner. Mm-hmm.
0: So he's out. They'll try to find somebody new to run against Susan Collins. That was a big mountain for him to get anyway.
1: Right.
0: Susan Collins is entrenched.
1: Well, but Susan Collins doesn't have the full backing of the Republican Party.
0: No, I know, because she's been critical of President
1: and
0: Trump.
1: Independent, right. And right. So, I mean, if the Democrats had a strong personality to run there, someone who is a little bit more moderate, they would have had a good chance.
0: You did tell me that the one notable person, or at least famous person, who still is in that guy's corner is writer Stephen King.
1: Yes.
0: I find that very strange.
1: Me too.
0: Other stuff going on. Wall Street, AI, the rally is underway. I don't know. There was a dip in all that stuff recently, right? And now it's coming back a little bit? Or the other way around?
1: Well, it all depends who you ask. Some are accusing the AI companies of trying to politically sell us and snow us into buying their stocks.
0: Let me ask ChatGPT what he thinks about that, because he now calls me by name, which I asked about today. And by the way, to answer your question, ChatGPT does not know my nickname.
1: Okay.
0: He asked me if I would like if I would like him to call me by a nickname, and I have not shared that with him as of yet.
1: Okay.
0: But if he had said, I think your nickname is Big Papa, I would have had a heart attack.
1: Yeah.
0: Also, somebody said to me earlier that the vines that I worry about that are growing out of my mulch, they sent me a note and said, don't let them get a hold of ChatGPT or they will kill you, or something to that effect. But anyway, Wall Street. Now, Wall Street's going to worry about the oil now that we have this newfound war again.
1: Right.
0: And oil prices have gone up. Gas prices have not yet.
1: No, it'll take a little while.
0: But Dan's advice is go ahead.
1: Fill up
0: because it's coming.
1: As of this morning, though, I mean, the Dow futures up, S&P up, NASDAQ up. Oil is up at $73.79. It's not up huge. So this may take a while. And I think that the markets, though, again, the markets is that's all psychological, what happens in the markets, based on how they view what's happening in the real world. I think that even the markets are starting to understand the president and his administration like we are. He says everything's great. We're like, oh, just wait a couple of days. But when it's bad, they're like, oh, just wait a couple of days.
0: Here's what's weird about what you described there.
1: Yeah.
0: It's always been weird to me that they.
1: Yeah.
0: You describe the market as they.
1: Yeah.
0: The market's not it's not even a real thing. There's no one person. There's no one answer. It's a feeling.
1: Right.
0: This all is built, as you just said, on feelings.
1: Right.
0: It's so strange to me that the whole world's money runs that way.
1: Mm-hmm.
0: I don't know. I'm feeling funny about this, so I'm going to pull back.
1: Okay. Beyond feelings, though, there's always been the cynicism, and more even now, that President Trump will call a reversal, and all his friends make millions 2 days before from investing one way or another.
0: I have one more story I would like to mention. You say the words, go.
1: Explosive diarrhea.
0: Yep, that bug that is flying around. Illinois's got one of the clusters, four states, Illinois, New York, Pennsylvania, Texas.
1: Yeah.
0: Taco Bell has been asked to remove some of their products. So not every Taco Bell, but if you are going to the ones affected, lettuce, cilantro, onion mix, guacamole, and there's a fourth thing that they're getting rid of.
1: Now, don't blame Taco Bell for that.
0: No. It's not their fault.
1: Because it's coming from the field.
0: Right.
1: And we've said all along, we've had this story for 15, 20 years, immigrant workers, there's no porta potties out there.
0: By the way, Taco Bell doesn't actually get those products directly from the field.
1: No.
0: They go to a processing place and they eventually make it to
1: Taco interesting,
0: Bell.
1: Lettuce was one of them.
0: Yeah.
1: And now lettuce, that doesn't get processed much.
0: No, it does not.
1: Yeah.
0: Bradley University is waiting to talk to you. If you got a student right now that is trying to figure out what they're going to do, they're going into their senior year of high school, go to bradley.edu, get a campus tour, meet all the folks that you need to meet. And know this, they got so much under construction over there right now.
1: Mm-hmm.
0: It's fascinating to watch. And they're going to have it all done before the fall semester starts.
1: Yeah.
0: So it's going to be bright and shiny, and there's all kinds of things. There's announcements next week. They just announced their new Miss Maloof. Maddie Maloof is the she's one of us here in Peoria. One of the she's going to be the hockey coach for that women's premier club team.
1: Mm-hmm.
0: And they've got so many things moving.
1: By the way, she's going to come in here in full gear.
0: Yeah, I know it. Your student wants to be part of that vibe.
1: Mm-hmm.
0: Seriously, I really think that.
1: Yeah,
0: this is an era that we haven't seen in decades at Bradley University. You get all the information you need to get. It's easy to at bradley.edu. Look up that U.S. News and World Report rankings for them. They did great. Go BU.
6: Southbound Knoxville is on the brakes from Teton Drive to Sheridan Giles, and that is due to an accident, not affecting northbound. But again, that southbound traffic, now it's before Teton. It's past Pioneer Parkway, but that is going to back things up there as you get towards Sheridan. The northbound Route 6 back up worse today. Looks like they're doing more work in the lane closure. Left lane is blocked or a flagger out, really tying up that northbound traffic from I-74. Southbound, not quite as bad. And we're seeing that slow traffic on I-474. That's the new work this week, that resurfacing project on the Tazewell County side, I-474, both directions down to one lane. Eastbound is tightening up coming off the bridge. Westbound looks to be past Cole Street. Summer is here, and as Peoria's best internet provider, i3 Broadband brings you ultra-fast, 100% true fiber right to your home. 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
1: 40% chance of showers and storms mainly after 2. The heavier action they're projecting to south of Peoria, but if you're in Peoria proper, don't rule it out. That's for sure. Mostly cloudy, 88 today. Tomorrow, 30% chance of showers and storms, mainly after 4, increasing as the night goes on, 85. And Saturday, 30% chance of showers, mostly sunny, 86. Right now, 71.
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10: I'm Stuart Varney, and this is the Fox Business Report. Earnings are coming out today. There's an update on the housing market and weekly employment numbers, though Gary Kaltbaum of Kaltbaum Asset Management says investors are closely watching developments in the Iran conflict.
12: The market has gotten used to a pause with Iran, and now we may have something different. So leave no doubt things could worsen. If things worsen, the hope is we get a pivot of the pivot and cooler heads prevail. But as of this second, not good news.
10: PepsiCo, parent company of Pepsi and Frito-Lay, reports earnings this morning. Also WD-40, which makes the iconic squeak-relieving spray along with Carpet Fresh and Lava Soap. And initial jobless claims for last week are released. That's your Fox Business Report. I'm Jenny Coselda. 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
0: It's Greg and Dan Show on WMBD. Greg Batten, Dan DiIorio. It's 825. Dan?
1: Greg?
0: Naming things. When you get a good name,
1: yeah,
0: it grabs your attention.
1: Mm-hmm.
0: And these folks that we're going to talk to right now, Addison and Braden, are with something called the Holly Wild Drama Club. And immediately I thought everything takes place at Mount Holly Country Club.
1: Mm-hmm.
0: And everything they do is wild. And it turns out that I'm wrong about that. But they are an organization that does kids theater, or not youth theater, I should say, better, more accurately. Addison, good morning to you.
27: Good morning.
0: Nice to see you. And Braden, good morning to you.
28: Good morning.
0: We'll start with you, Addison. What show are we talking about?
27: Legally Blonde Jr.
0: And you are the blonde in this particular show. I think we all know the storyline, right?
27: Yep.
0: You get to have some delicious lines, right? don't you?
27: Yeah.
0: And I'm guessing just by meeting you for the last 10 minutes, you're not that person, obviously, but what a great show that is. It is a great show. And Braden, what do you play in this show?
28: I'm the director of the show.
0: Oh, you're the director?
28: Yes.
0: Well, how old are you?
28: I'm 16. I'll be a senior this year.
0: Are you the world's youngest director? What's going on, man?
28: Well, what Holly Wild
0: Congratulations.
28: Does, thank you. They use teenagers and high schoolers as the production staff.
0: What does the name mean, Holly Wild?
28: Holly Wild, it originally started as a neighborhood club, and it was a combination of the neighborhoods, Holly Hills and Edgewild.
0: Oh, my God. Mm-hmm. So I wasn't far off when
28: no.
0: I sat at Mount Holly Country Club.
28: Yeah.
0: And so it is a growth kind of club? I mean, it's a theater growth club, right?
28: Yes.
0: So you can learn to direct. You can learn to act. I'm assuming you've acted before, perhaps?
28: Yes.
0: Yes. Okay, many times. But that's what the mission is, right?
28: Yes.
0: That's cool.
1: But you get, it's one of those clubs when you go in, you know you're going to get hands-on.
28: Yes.
0: And so, now, talk to me about your role in this and as far as what you love most about the character. What is the character's name? I can't even remember.
2: Elle Woods.
0: Elle what?
2: Elle Woods.
0: Elle Woods. What is Elle Woods' most redeeming quality that you like that for you?
2: She's very passionate about the things she does. And, like, as you know, if you knew the storyline, she goes to a college for a guy. So she really just brings everything for everything she goes into.
0: And she likes to help people.
2: Yeah.
0: Right? And she's a very helpful person. Ditzy or no? She ditzy?
28: She's somewhat portrayed as it, but, like, her character development, not really.
0: Not really?
28: Yeah.
0: And then as you, as a director, how old are the students that you are directing?
28: They range from 8 to 18.
0: Is it difficult to direct an 8-year-old? I would imagine it's
28: a little tricky. It can be, but I think more than anything, it's fun.
0: Yeah, it's a challenge, first of all. Do you want to continue on and be directing of shows in your life when
28: yes,
0: you get older?
28: I would love to.
0: And you, as far as acting, would you like to act?
2: Yeah.
0: You think that would be a profession for either one of you?
28: Oh, surely, yes.
0: Please don't let that go. Please don't let it go. Because the world can tell you no. You know, Danny, how we feel that?
1: Yeah.
0: Dan and I, you know, this is a weird job that we do. And people say, well, did you always feel like you wanted to do it? Yes, always.
1: Yeah.
0: So if, keep that feeling.
1: And what's great around Peoria and the whole area is with Cornstalk and all the different theater
0: Eastlight
1: groups.
0: Players.
1: Eastlight
0: yeah,
1: players.
0: Yeah.
1: There's so many opportunities, aren't there?
0: So do you go to school? Addison, I hope you don't have a job already. How old are you, by the way?
2: No, I'm 13.
0: You're 13, not working yet. Okay, get on that. Get yourself a job. What do you do, though? Where do you go to school?
2: Reservoir Gifted
0: Academy. You're a good student?
2: Yes.
0: Gosh darn it, I knew it. Brayden, what about you? Where do you go to school?
28: I go to Richwoods High School.
0: You go to Richwoods. Good for you. We're a Richwoods family at my house. That's good. And good student?
28: Try my best.
0: Okay. See, Danny, that's director.
1: Yeah.
0: That's a director that answers that way. Because he doesn't know exactly what he should say. He's going to direct his answer to me in a way that covers all bases. Tell me about the show, when it's going to be, where is it going to be?
28: The show is going to be on July 31st and August 1st at Reservoir Gifted Academy.
0: And how does one get tickets for such a show?
28: It's free admission. So
0: you
28: just show up and you can get in. We heavily take donations. We greatly appreciate them. And doors open at 6:30. Doors open at 5:30. Show starts at 6.
0: Six. How long of a show? A couple hours?
28: It's like an hour and a half to 2 hours.
0: Intermission or no?
28: Yes, intermission.
0: Okay, intermission. Well, it's great to meet you. Best of luck. Legally Blonde Junior Edition.
28: Yes.
0: By the way, that means like some of the adult stuff's out. Is that what that means? Okay. And how many of the cast? How many cast members are?
28: 26.
0: 26. Oh, wow, dude, you got your hands full.
28: Yeah.
0: You have an assistant director at all?
28: I do.
0: Okay. What's her name or his name?
28: Emerson Benway.
0: Emerson?
28: Yes.
0: Emerson and Brayden. Addison, good luck to you. Break a leg.
2: Thank you.
0: And I hope to hope you come back many times for many other shows over the next number of years. We'll be here.
28: Yeah.
0: It's good to see both of you. Thank you. It is 8:30 on WMBD. 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
1: Okay.
0: We got somebody up in Wisconsin somewhere. I can't figure out what the name of the town is that my buddy's calling for. Oh, Crivitz. He's in Crivitz. You can be too.
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20: Every time they hit us, we're going to hit them 20.
19: President Trump now back at the White House from the NATO summit on last night's 90 strikes against Iran, including two bridges used to transport weapons and drone and missile sites near the Strait of Hormuz, punishing Iran for hitting commercial ships. President Trump says he's ready to finish the job. Graham Plattner's job is finished in Maine.
21: We are suspending campaign operations.
19: After the last straw, a credible rape allegation against the Democrat Senate nominee who says none of it is real. Fellow Democrat sitting Senator John Fetterman, not a fan, tells Fox.
22: I'd say that the trash took itself out.
19: And now 600 Maine Democrats spend the rest of July on a convention to choose a new nominee against the surging Republican five-term Senator Susan Collins. 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
4: WMBD Radio Local News, I'm Julia Bradley. A Peoria man has been identified as the body found in the Illinois River Tuesday morning. Peoria County Coroner Jamie Harwood says 45-year-old Damian Gulliford was suffered acute drowning, adding there was no evidence of trauma or foul play. He says Gulliford was identified through tattoos and fingerprinting. Gulliford was found near the Bob Michael Bridge between 8:30 and 9 a.m. Harwood says how and where Gulliford entered the water remains under investigation. The city of Peoria is considering guidelines to regulate porch pantries. Officials say the intent is to ensure public health and safety regarding free items that are distributed from private homes. Peoria's community engagement manager Kaylee Drea tells 25 News this is similar to how a business is regulated.
5: We saw, based on what we were hearing from community members, that this also needed to be regulated.
4: The proposal will go before the city council next week. Election officials in Illinois says they're reviewing a request by the U.S. Justice Department to explain what steps the state is taking to prevent non-citizens from voting. Capital News Illinois reports the letter also includes a warning that election officials could be criminally prosecuted if they knowingly allow non-citizens to cast ballots or register to vote. Similar letters have been sent to the chief election officers in all 50 states and Washington, D.C. The Justice Department is also suing Illinois and several states to gain access to their complete, unredacted voter registration databases. Illinois has refused to hand over that information, saying it would violate state and federal privacy laws. The feds have not won any of those cases. And the brand new women's ice hockey club team at Bradley University has its leader. Madison Maloof will be the first head coach of the team when they start competition in the fall. Maloof is a Bradley grad who is a business leader and lifelong hockey player. Women's hockey is one of five sports being introduced under Bradley's premier club sports over the next two academic years. Women's flag football and women's soccer are launching in the fall, with women's wrestling and stunt to come. More news in 30 minutes or as it breaks, and always at WMBDRadio.com.
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23: The 25 News First Alert forecast features plenty of dry time for the late week, but a few rounds of some scattered storms will be possible. Out the door this morning, we'll see increasing clouds with temperatures near 70 as a cold front begins to work its way towards us. That cold front will drive the chance for some scattered showers and thunderstorms this afternoon into the early evening, including the potential for one or two stronger storms south of Route 24. Should any stronger storm occur, primary concerns would be damaging winds and locally heavy rainfall. I'm 25 News First Alert meteorologist Valent Solivari for WMBD Radio.
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6: Southbound Knoxville is on the brakes from before Teton. That goes to Sheridan Giles. That's due to an accident. Now, Route 6 has been worse this morning northbound. They're just doing more work in the work zone today. That left lane is blocked northbound, and it looks like the flagger's out there to just before War Memorial Drive. Watch for that backup. Normally, we're talking about just reduced speeds. This is definitely a backup northbound from I-74. And slow through the work zone now on I-474, the new work zone that will last till September. Both directions tight there around Route 29, the Peak and Creep Core exit just east of the river. 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
0: Dan, I just read this morning that travel this summer, even post 4th of July, through the roof. People are going everywhere. Peoria International Airport makes it so convenient, so nice. You have free parking, short lines, You don't have to worry about nonsense inside the airport. Dan, keep talking because I'm losing my voice. Go.
1: Yeah, it's super simple to get in and out. And having grown up next to O'Hare, a field standing next to O'Hare is easier to deal with than...
0: Speaking of a field, I got to tell this story once again about the airport. The airport, if you've never been to the airport, yeah. It's nice. Yeah. Right? It's a nice place, nice, nice modern place. I had somebody from somewhere else one time ask me, they were going to be flying out of Peoria, and they asked me if the parking lot was paved.

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0: All right, Dan, let's do it. Let's get this done today. It's Greg and Dan show. I'm the Greg. He's the Dan. Now, I was just told by authorities, and his name is Art, that President Trump is flying back on the new plane.
9: I haven't seen that, but we'll see.
0: Well, Art's not in here just making stuff up.
9: I like to verify. Right now, I think Forbes is the one who might be reporting it. I haven't seen it anywhere else.
0: But I hear, yeah. Forbes says the headline, Trump abruptly switches back to old. No, wait a minute. Yes, Trump switches back to Qatari plane, which is, by the way, decent band name.
9: Yeah.
0: Qatari plane. I saw them one time at summer camp. Awesome.
9: After
0: he left Turkey on the old Air Force One.
9: Right.
0: And then he switched back mid-air.
9: No, he didn't.
0: Yep. They slid him down a chute. And that dude, he might be 80, but he's spry.
9: If that's true, that's because he doesn't like bad publicity. And I think he saw that as bad publicity. He's like, well, I'll just switch back.
0: That is true about him. He doesn't like anything to make it look like he doesn't have control.
9: No.
0: He's got too many. The president, doesn't matter who the president is, can't possibly control it all.
9: Yeah.
0: You can't do it.
9: No.
0: It's too big of a job. Mr. Trump had told reporters in Turkey and on Truth Social that he was flying home on the old plane because the Qatari jet was headed to the Air Force base in England and two or three other bases in Europe, so service members could tour the aircraft, calling the detour to England a short trip. According to the New York Times, he departed from, is it Ankara? Is that how you pronounce it?
9: Yeah, Ankara, yep.
0: Where he attended the NATO summit, and it was done quickly. Passengers on board were asked to close their window shades before takeoff. The old jet carrying the president arrived at the Air Force base in England, and then he switched back. So I guess the people who are going to tour the plane are going to tour the old one.
9: Mm-hmm.

0: Or maybe not. Maybe they just took off. I don't know. Some analysts say that Secret Service is as the U.S. Air Force pleas must have won out over Mr. Trump's project of this plane. It's just not ready for prime time overseas. Long story. That's a really weird story.
1: Mm-hmm.
0: That is a super weird story. It is not true. Rumors are out there that in that plane, the new one, is a reflecting pool. Right in the middle. It's a big reflecting pool.
1: This just in, missiles continued to hit Iran. And this is from, let's see, which source is this? The Daily Mail. Iran war takes terrifying turn as missiles bombard nuclear plant.
0: Uh-oh.
1: And flights are thrown into chaos.
0: Uh-oh. So
1: that continues to, that ceasefire did not last long. And we are, and our officials said, we're going to teach them a lesson. We're going to get them back to the bargaining table.
0: Yeah.
1: So.
0: And that rumor that I was telling you about for the last couple of days that we may do something dramatic after the markets close
1: mm-hmm.
0: tomorrow,
1: yeah,
0: going into the weekend, that rumor is still out there. Mm-hmm. Don't know the accuracy of that at all.
1: Hmm.
0: Here's the one for you. When you were a kid, did you do science stuff? Were you a science kid? Did you have a science kit? Chemistry set?
1: Well, I wasn't very good at it, Greg.
0: I had a chemistry set. I remember that.
1: Yeah.
0: And if I recall correctly, you were allowed to have really dangerous things.
1: Oh, yeah.
0: That was dumb.
1: Yeah.
0: I don't know why they let us buy those.
1: That side of my brain, the left side of my brain, has never been strong. And in third grade, I was called into the principal's office.
0: Yeah.
1: And there was teachers and people in smocks and stuff.
0: A lot of smocks.
1: Yeah. And the principal said, for your own well-being, we've all decided to never attempt math again. And so I stopped taking math in third grade. And all that science, all that stuff.
0: They just kept you over in social studies?
1: Yes. Okay. Yeah. And art.
0: Despite... The FBI, back in February, was called with hazmat crews
1: yeah.
0: to respond to a home in Irvine, California. It turned out then a teenager who was about to graduate from college, UC Irvine, was conducting a scientific experiment in his dad's garage.
1: Okay.
0: Despite using household chemicals
1: mm-hmm.
0: only, the experiment was confiscated after being sealed into a barrel by the hazmat team. The barrel was returned, and the family moved into a different house in the same neighborhood. This is back in February. The 17-year-old popped the lid on that experiment yesterday, and the FBI and the hazmat team came back. The family's attorney says it's another big misunderstanding, but the family had to leave their home, and they have no place to stay because the kid wants to finish that experiment. He's on a deadline, Danny. He needs to get that done. That's the kind of kid I never wanted to hang around with when I was a kid.
1: Yeah.
0: When there's somebody's always tinkering with something, they want this time of year wanted to blow things up because of 4th of July. I'm like, no thanks. I don't need that. I don't need that kind of grief in my life. And then finally, we had this this thing with Bradley University. It was part of our Way to Go Todd today.
1: Mm-hmm.
0: They have named the new entrance to Bradley that is under construction right now at the corner of Main and University, the Golden Gateway,
1: yeah.
0: G-O-L-D-I-N, for Mr. and Mrs. Ken Golden.
1: Yeah,
0: Ken worked at Bradley forever. He's a graduate of Bradley twice, both undergraduate and graduate. Was the heart and soul of Bradley for decades. The laugh of Bradley. Just
1: yeah.
0: a real big, friendly man. And he passed away back in, 2023, I think, maybe 3 years ago. And they're building this entry now to Bradley, like a real entrance. Because Bradley's always had, like, not really a defined place where it starts. It's just there, right? And this will be unveiled here shortly. They're going to get that done relatively soon. But they're going to name it after Mr. Golden and his wife, Pat. So I think that's really cool. He was a good dude.
1: Oh, that... Okay, when you say the word character, he's one of the visuals that pop up.
0: Yes, he absolutely is. he would always say a kind word.
1: Yeah.
0: He may not remember your name. Didn't matter. Details did not matter with him.
1: Mm-hmm.
0: Details of what table to sit at when you came to a game day luncheon.
1: Yeah.
0: There's always the story of the tables were never numbered in order.
1: No.
0: There'd be one would be next to seven, would be
1: and
0: next to 29.
1: And if you ask him why or ask him about it, he'd insult you.
0: Yeah. Oh, yeah. Then he'd give you a funny joke about you.
1: Yeah.
0: And how, hey, what's the matter with you? Did your dad finally get a job? Nice jacket.
1: Now,
0: all those kind of Royce
1: maybe
0: Elliott
1: it was jokes. Just me, but I knew Ken a long time. He never said a kind word to me, Greg.
0: So anyway, I'm glad about all of that. The Golden Gateway at Bradley University. Modern Gentlemen, we were just talking about Modern Gentlemen with some folks in our studio earlier today. They were there yesterday. You have a clothing store in downtown Peoria, the Warehouse District, right by the ballpark, right across the way, just down a little bit from Zion Coffee, if you're trying to picture it. 800 block of Southwest Adams. It's the store that 20 years ago, when we started talking about building a village down by the ballpark,
1: mm-hmm.
0: That's exactly what we were talking about.
1: Yeah.
0: Now you got all the other places, restaurants and coffee shops and all
1: yeah,
0: that. But this is a men's clothing store unlike any you've been in.
1: We've been
0: in this
1: told
0: town.
1: This twice by two people. One, about 2 weeks ago, we were out. He goes, I went to Modern Gentleman. He goes, I felt like I was in Chicago.
0: Yeah. No, it's a big time place. Aaron and Heidi are the folks who run it and own
1: yeah.
0: it. And they are, what do you call them?
1: Clothiers.
0: Yeah. They're fashion people.
1: Yeah.
0: Now, that doesn't mean you're going to go in there and get. Push towards something that doesn't fit your style.
1: No.
0: That's not. But the styles are classic. The clothing is an investment in your business attire,
1: mm-hmm.
0: your golf attire,
1: yeah.
0: your vacation stuff. Maybe you got a wedding coming up. You need a new suit.
1: And they realize that people aren't department store mannequins.
0: Right. Right.
1: They're clothiers. They've been in the business of fitting everybody, all sizes,
0: right.
1: and they'll do their best to fit you.
0: They're open Tuesday through Friday, 10 to 5. New hours on Saturday,
1: mm-hmm.
0: just heads up, 9 to 4, after you get done with the Riverfront Market.
1: Yeah.
0: Walk up or
1: right.
0: drive up to Modern Gentleman in the Warehouse District, downtown Peoria.
2: Looks like the accident that was tying up traffic there southbound Knoxville. Just past Teton up to Sheridan. That's cleared up, the delay at least. So it looks like that accident's out of the way. Reduced speeds through the work zone on I-474. That's the new work zone. That's the Tazewell County portion of I-474. So we're seeing a slowdown both directions between Springfield Road and the Illinois River. And it's just been worse this morning. Northbound Route 6, just more work going on. Left lane is blocked there and delay on northbound Route 6 from I-74 up to War Memorial Drive. 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
1: All right. 40% chance of showers and storms, mainly after 2. As of right now, most of the action is going to be to our south. However, it could hit Peoria proper and a little north.
0: Can I paint my deck?
1: Oh, it's going to be hot, Greg. When
0: no,
1: I was
0: I'm not worried about
1: in,
0: the heat.
1: I had to turn the windshield wipers on.
0: It not worried about the heat. What I'm worried about is the rain coming.
1: Yeah, well.
0: It dries fast.
1: Okay.
0: Okay.
1: 88 today. Tomorrow, 30% chance of showers and storms, mainly after 4:85, and 30% chance of showers and storms on Saturday, mostly sunny, 86. Right now, 75.
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0: It's Greg and Dan show on WMBD. Greg Vetten, Dan DiOrio. How are we doing? We're getting it done. I think it might be done. I have had a devil of a time today with my mouth. You ever get that where you just,
14: yep.
0: The words start coming out funny?
14: Yep.
0: And maybe it's more often than I think, but it just today just seemed a little rough for me. Hey, speaking of words, remember the song Welcome to the Jungle?
1: Yes.
0: I just ran across this today. This is kind of fun to play with for a second at the end of the show. We may have been singing the song wrong. I'm going to play this for you.
15: Okay. When you're
0: right there.
15: Down, so down.
0: What would you think those two words are?
1: Down, so down.
0: So down. That is what almost all of us have been singing.
1: Mm-hmm.
0: It's suck down all three times. Let me play again.
15: When you're high, you never ever want to come down. Suck down.
0: See, you isolate the vocals, you can hear it.
1: Yes, yeah.
0: It is amazing how often you've learned that you have been singing something incorrectly.
1: Mm-hmm.
0: That happens all the time. And then when I learn it,
1: yeah.
0: Then I like to tell people. I like to be that obnoxious guy. Mm-hmm. Hey, that's not right.
1: Yeah.
0: The song, All the Leaves Are Brown. You know that song?
1: Right.
0: California
1: Dreamin'.
0: California Dreamin'.
1: Yeah.
0: The line, I told Julia this. The line is, I stopped into a church. I passed along the way. I got down on my knees.
1: And began to pray.
0: No, I pretended to pray.
1: Oh.
0: The person wasn't religious. They were just getting warm.
1: Oh.
0: That's why the preacher likes it cold, because he knows I'm going to stay.
1: Yeah.
0: But I pretended to pray until now there's the classic Mamas and Papas version, right? That was the hit.
1: Right.
0: Queen Latifah did it as a ballad years ago. She had an album of ballads. And that's when I realized what the words were.
1: Hmm.
0: And I was like, well, and then there's another one that that song. That song, the other day, my wife said to me, she goes, you know you, oh, what's the line? She goes, you know you get that line all the time about, there's another line that I get wrong in that same song.
1: Hmm.
0: I don't know what it is anymore, but
1: yeah.
0: I just think it's funny. There's a comedian out of England that does a whole 90 minutes on misheard lyrics. It's hysterical.
1: Yeah.
0: That stuff is really funny. 858 WMBD, thank you to the Holly Wild Drama Club. They're going to be doing Legally Blonde, the junior edition, at the Reservoir Gifted School on the 31st of July and the 1st of May, 1st of August. And our friends, the Howards, the Upstage Theater Company, go to upstagetheater.org. They've got a cool, wonderful America 250 show with the Dolls.
1: Mm-hmm.
0: The Dolls are coming to town.
1: Yeah.
0: And they're going to do that tomorrow and Saturday. That's right. And you can go to Upstage Theater, R-E on theater, Peoria.
1: We have great theater around here. It's good to see youth theater getting excited.
0: I know. I liked meeting those two young people.
1: Mm-hmm.
0: Braden was 16.
1: Yep.
0: And 13-year-old Addison is the star of that show. Mm-hmm. Braden's the director. I was so proud of that. That was really cool. All right, have a good day. If you ever need to find our past interviews, you can find them at our website, WMBDRadio.com. Look at the face that is living in our couch on our Facebook page.
1: Yep. We want Couch GPT.
0: Couch GPT. And we will see you tomorrow on the Greg and Dan Show.
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16: Back to a trickle. I'm Chris Foster, Fox News. Just two now oil tankers are reported to have moved to the Strait of Hormuz today, one of them loaded with Iranian oil, as U.S. airstrikes resume in response to Iran attacking tankers in the strait.
17: Iranian state media reported explosions in southern port cities, explosions in Bashir, home to that massive nuclear power plant complex. Iranian counterstrikes went into Kuwait, Qatar, and Bahrain. Kuwait says they shot down 3 ballistic missiles, a cruise missile, and 10 drones. For the first time now, Iran has fired into Jordan. The U.S. embassy staff was ordered to shelter in place. Jordanians now say they've intercepted some 8 missiles that were fired into Jordan. No injuries from that. Now, this follows a night in which the U.S. fired on some 90 targets that were hitting Iran last night. That's an increase from 80 the night before. Airport runways, missile launchers were among the targets, and we know that a railroad bridge was hit.
16: Fox's Mike Tobin. President Trump's back at the White House after a 2-day NATO summit in Turkey. He flew there on the new Air Force One donated by the Qatari government. He left on one of the old ones.
18: He said the new aircraft was being sent to the U.K. to stop at military bases so the soldiers could see it before switching back to it in England, telling reporters they were, quote, on a dangerous plane due to the threat from Iran.
19: I'm number one on their list before you. But if I go, you go. Right?
20: But was there a specific
19: perhaps someday you want to change professions.
18: The New York Times reports that the Secret Service is said to have asked the president not to use the new jet, fueling questions about the retrofitting of safety measures on it. Tanya J. Powers, Fox News.
16: A man accused of deliberately damaging the D.C. Lincoln Memorial Reflecting Pool pleads not guilty to a charge of felony property destruction. David Hearn's supporters there outside the courthouse is accused of causing more than $1,000 in damage by ripping newly installed blue sealant. He says all he did was touch a chunk that was already peeling. He's 67 years old, a canoe racer in 3 Summer Olympics. I'm Chris Foster, Fox News.
21: WMBD Radio Local News, I'm Julia Bradley. One of America's founding documents was read aloud yesterday on Washington Square. Tazewell and Woodford County leaders recited the Declaration of Independence as part of a nationwide event during America's 250th birthday. Washington City Administration's Jeff Fagenshue is one of the readers. He said it was important for people to be part of the country's history.
2: For people to remember that and celebrate that's important, especially in a democracy that we live in and working in local government and having respect for democracy and appreciating the rule of law.
21: Fagenshue says hearing the words of the Declaration of Independence was the thing he looked forward to the most about the event. A Pekin-based company is pushing for a major upgrade along the Illinois River. Alto Ingredients is teaming up with the city and local port district on a $16 million project to modernize how products get to the river. Chief Operating Officer Todd Benton explains.
20: Relieve significant constraints where we're using trucks to move product. It'll convey product. It'll allow us to have additional storage for staging and preparation for putting product on the river. It will allow us to open it up for third parties to bring product in and transfer that to the river as well.
21: 25 News reports local leaders are betting these improvements will attract other businesses to the riverfront, which could mean more jobs. They're waiting on an $11 million federal grant to make it happen. A decision is expected by the end of the year. The goal? To have a new facility up and running by 2029. 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
23: The 25 News First Alert forecast features plenty of dry time for the late week, but a few rounds of some scattered storms will be possible. Out the door this morning, we'll see increasing clouds with temperatures near 70 as a cold front begins to work its way towards us. That cold front will drive the chance for some scattered showers and thunderstorms this afternoon into the early evening, including the potential for one or two stronger storms south of Route 24. Should any stronger storm occur, primary concerns would be damaging winds and locally heavy rainfall. I'm 25 News First Alert meteorologist Balint Solivari for WMBD Radio.
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30: And now, here's Armstrong and Getty.
31: I think, as many of you know, over the past couple days, I have faced some very serious allegations, and I just want to make it clear, this is all false. The things that have been claimed did not happen. It's not real.
3: If you're going to fight these kind of allegations and say, I didn't do this, all of these are false, the first place you should be running to is to sue those responsible for the claims for defamation. But of course, one of the things that Graham Plattner is trying to avoid here, likely, is a series of discovery investigations into his communications, mainly on Kik Messenger, the application known for being a haven for adults and minors to communicate anonymously. And we know that he, of course, as mocked by Democrat Senator Fetterman in Pennsylvania, he's known for having that profile picture of him wearing a towel where he used that platform to cheat on his wife back in 2023.
4: I thought that was an interesting analysis there from this guy, Tony Kennett, who was on News Nation today about Graham Plattner, the Democrat up in Maine, who it was just a matter of time before he had to get out of the race, right? With all the different things that kept coming, starting way back when with the Nazi tattoo, going through the very solid rape allegation from just a couple of days ago. But he might not want to stay in and sue and have discovery and more information come out and all that sort of thing. You may we'll discuss that and other things with Jason Rantz, who joins us on the Armstrong and Getty Show. Jason Rantz was our boss for a while in Seattle and was a taskmaster. Man, he was difficult to work for. He had his scrubbing toilets and all kinds of things. But anyway, you probably see Jason Rantz on CNN and Fox on a regular basis. And he also hosts a show on Seattle Red 770 AM. How are you, Jason?
5: I'm doing well. The toilet scrubbing, I will say, builds character and resilience.
4: That's what you're trying to do. You're trying to teach us some lessons about humility.
5: It was for your own good.
4: Exactly. My dad used to say that about everything, builds character, every time I complain about anything. And he was probably right. I don't know where you want to go with the Plattner thing. I thought that was an interesting angle because some of my favorite pundits thought he might stay in the race. And then what were the Democrats going to do to face him out? But he might not have wanted more shoes to drop on this thing.
5: Yeah, I mean, so I think he's a degenerate. I'm disgusted that it got this far. But looking at this objectively, there are some legitimate reasons why you don't just jump in and sue. And what that expert said is one of them. The other issue is, it's also really expensive and embarrassing. And even if you did nothing wrong, it could still be embarrassing. And then all of that becomes public. And if your intent was to stay in the race, you most definitely don't want to go through that because it just keeps the story front and center. So, I mean, in theory, we'll see what he does in the coming weeks. Is it possible that he ends up pursuing some sort of legal action if he truly didn't do this and he doesn't want to just sort of let this lay? It's possible. But I think it's less likely, mostly because, again, I think that expert is mostly correct. And it's also possible, like pretty much most of the country probably thinks at this point, he is in fact guilty and he doesn't want to bring that up.
4: Right. I think he's probably going to disappear from national consciousness in 48 hours and never be heard from again, except for when people bring up stories about not vetting candidates well enough.
5: Well, you know, the one thing about his video last night, he is a sociopath. He seems like a narcissist. And I don't know if he'll just disappear for the long term. Short term, for sure. I don't think we're going to hear of him in the next several months. He'll probably sit out, if he's wise, he'll probably sit out this race. Hopefully he does not endorse whomever the main Democrats decide to go with, because that would be the kiss of death. But I do think he's going to try to come back, because what you heard in that video was just this reluctance to take any responsibility at all for any of the reason why he's in this mess, not even just this most recent rape story, but anything in the past. He's always said, that was behind me. I had a rough life, and that's why that was there, but I'm a good person now, and I'm part of this movement. He still seems to want to lead that movement. And I do think he's got a base of people who are willing to go with him. They were willing to overlook a Nazi tattoo. They were willing to overlook every other allegation against him that was credible, even if one of the alleged victims happens to be a conservative operative. So I do think he still probably has a base. And that's the sad and scary part about the Democratic Party and what it's become, is that they're willing to accept that.
4: Yeah, I don't know if I'm willing to put it only on the Democratic Party. I think we have a problem nationwide. The Democrats are definitely seem to be worse at it, of not caring about character anymore with candidates at all, just as a nation. I don't know what happened there. You know, you're younger than me, but I remember back in the day, God, any sniff of ethical impropriety of all kinds of different things, and you were done. Your candidacy was over, and you were out of the race. And we seem to be willing to overlook anything now as long as they're on our team.
5: I don't know if I completely agree with that anymore. In retrospect, there are obviously some cases, and I think the people who didn't want to be, you know, dragged through news cycles because of how embarrassing whatever it was that they were accused of doing was just too much. But I mean, Bill Clinton was able to survive horrible scandals before becoming president, and of course, scandals while he was president. You had rumors, of course, going around with JFK. It's true that both sides engage in this kind of behavior. I just think that social media has changed the culture enough where we are willing to accept, to a degree, these character flaws. Because most people say we all have individual character flaws. They can maybe relate to them. They can say, look, I'm willing to push aside up until a point because I believe in the vision that they have, or ideologically we're aligned. All of us do that all the time. I mean, even just at the lowest level where we choose to date someone who maybe has a character flaw that we don't like, but we like everything else around them. I just think people justify it in that way. And I'm generally okay if you set your own bar. I might disagree with the bar that you set as to what character flaws you're willing to accept. But I mean, we all do that every single day. And I don't know if politics is going to be able to escape that. The reality is, if everyone is flawed, we're going to get flawed candidates. We just have to pick the one with the least amount of flaws.
4: Obviously, the mainstream media would have not been as accepting of a Republican with a Nazi tattoo on their chest their entire adult life.
5: Yeah, and that's the other thing. I mean, people over the course of the last couple of days, all of a sudden doing an about face, this is just too much. I can't believe it. And he fooled us. He fooled us into thinking. We always knew he was a fraud.
4: Right.
5: This was not an oyster man, whatever the hell that even is. Like, no one talked about that ever. It was a scam from the beginning. Everyone could, with two functioning brain cells, could have known how this was going to end. And I do believe that a lot of this was spurred by the latest polling, Siena College, New York Times poll, showing him down like 21 points, I think it was, with working class voters in Maine, the exact demographic he was supposed to crush it with. And they panicked and they realized that they only had about a week to figure this out. And I do think that they put on this pressure campaign. It doesn't mean that the underlying claims are false or contrived in any way. But I do think there was a little bit of a panic from the Democrats at the last moment.
4: I hate any of the comparisons, again, from the mainstream media and then the left wackadoos, between Plattner and Kavanaugh. Completely different story. That guy didn't have a whiff of anything bad in his history at all. And then this whack job woman comes along who couldn't substantiate anything, and no friends had ever heard anything. This is the opposite with everything about this guy. Everybody he ever dated. And you know, the woman sounds incredibly believable. She told her next boyfriend at the time. She told her therapist at the time. So they're apples and oranges.
5: 100%. And, you know, in any real, like, scenario, real world scenario, if they try to pull something like that again, you would expect that they would feel at least great shame in doing so, and maybe not even do it because of how much they've backed this guy, Graham Plattner. But the funny thing is, I think they'll do it again. They would do it again. They have no shame. They'll do it again. And they probably won't even get called out for it.
4: So how concerned are you with this whole, there are a couple more socialists doing well in primaries? You had the one in Colorado the other day. You got this guy up in Michigan who's challenging a mainstream Democrat. Is this for real?
5: Yeah, I mean, they're really organized. The socialists win when there's low turnout elections. And these are low turnout elections. Every single one of them has been low turnout. Now, it hasn't been low turnout if you look at just the Democrats, but these are also deeply blue cities and counties in which they're winning. They're not picking up seats from conservatives. They're picking up seats from more, quote unquote, mainstream Democrats. And I believe that the House is almost certainly going to go to the Democrats. Sure. History tells us that's going to happen.
4: Of course.
5: And in a world in which the Republicans are in the minority, I suppose politically, I'm not all that upset that a bunch of socialists might end up getting elected, because that will ensure that the Democrats don't actually do anything unless they're totally willing to throw their entire principles and you know, political beliefs out the window, which I don't think most of them will on some of the big issues. So I think they'll be mired in just a lot of chaos and disruption, and they won't be able to get anything done. So in a scenario which the Democrats are in charge, I'm okay if they can't get anything done. That's not a guarantee. So there's a little bit of risk to that. And I do think that the more of these lunatics who win, the larger the spotlight is on some of these other races that are maybe on the verge of going to the left, and Republicans will be able to pull some of those out. Certainly, I think this helps us on the Senate side. And as long as we keep the Senate, I'm certainly more comfortable. We just can't lose both.
4: Right, which is why this main race was so important. David French in the New York Times, I don't know if he wrote this in the New York Times or just tweeted it out, but I thought it was interesting that mainstream Democrats need to catch on to the fact that these socialists hate them more than they hate the Republican Party.
5: Yeah, but it's the Graham Platner effect, right? They're saying we're willing to compromise for power, and they just are blinded, I guess, by that power grab desire. But I mean, he's right, or whoever wrote that article is right. These are not Democrats. I've been saying this for a long time in Seattle, because you have people like former Seattle City Councilwoman Chama Sawant, who ran as a Democrat. All she's doing, and all any of these people are doing, Claire Valdez, Chevalier, they are using the infrastructure of the Democratic Party. They're getting access to their lists, their voter data, and the money that's coming in also from the establishment Democrats to take over the party. Their interest is to destroy it. They've told us this about institutions very loudly since the BLM movement, right? What was the language that they were using? We need to dismantle and rebuild. That is their end goal. They want to dismantle our institutions. And that also includes the Democratic Party.
4: Right.
5: And so the Democrats are so silly for embracing this, but they're doing it because they think they're going to be able to get the power. And then suddenly all these socialists are going to turn around and say, oh, okay, yeah, well, we're grateful that you allowed us into your party. We will now do whatever you wish. That's not going to happen. That's not who these people are.
4: He's the host of the Jason Rantz Show, which is handy because that's his name, on Seattle Red 770 AM weekdays from noon to 4. Jason, always appreciate your time. You're a smart guy.
5: Thank you so much.
4: Yeah, he's good, and he lives in Seattle where they got the socialist mayor, which I'm hoping to a certain extent the socialists that do get power, like the mayor in Seattle, like the mayor in New York, they do their thing for a while and people realize, oh, this doesn't work. Again, we have to realize again, oh, this doesn't work. And then that maybe that puts it to bed for a while. I want to tell you about Rough Greens real quick because I got more to say about that addictive drug your kid might be on and you might not even know it. 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I'll tell you what, we'll take a break and I'll come back. I got a little more information on this Kratom 7-0 that probably your teenager could or maybe already has bought at the convenience store, and the next thing you know, they're hooked on morphine or heroin or something awful, and it's ruined their lives. And the DEA has caught on to it, but a little too late for some people. Want you to be aware of it. Stay tuned.
27: Armstrong and Getty.
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1: Wow. I can't believe I didn't know about this. I told my friend, so I mentioned this last hour. I've got a friend, their family, their lives have been turned upside down in a horrifying way because of this product you can buy at the convenience store sitting right next to the Slim Jims and the 5-Hour Energies. It's called Kratom 7-0. The DEA announced it's a Schedule 1 drug as of 7 days ago on July 1st. But it's too late for some people, and it's still on the shelves at lots of convenience stores. Know this exists. Talk to your teenagers about it or your 20-somethings, or be aware of it yourself. We started to get some texts about this. It reacts like an opioid in your body, and you immediately get hooked and need more and more of it, and you end up on morphine or heroin or meth or whatever, trying to satisfy this craving. Jack, I'm an inpatient nurse at a major hospital. I've seen people get in car crashes, go to rehab, etc., because of Kratom from a smoke shop. Yeah, vape shops sell it. The crazy part is how much pushback the general public thinks there is. No problem with Kratom, that this is a manufactured problem by the media. We take in media all the time. Now, we'd heard about the 7-Eleven heroin and everything like that, but not. I've never seen a big story on, like, the CBS Evening News about Kratom. Got another text about this. I stumbled onto Kratom as a tea, not knowing anything about it. I was 1/10 of a cup into it and started feeling way too good. All my chronic pain had dissolved. I decided to look it up and discovered it was banned by countries like Denmark that have liberal drug policies, but they didn't want Kratom. I immediately tossed the rest, knowing I was at risk. My pain relief lasted for days. I still think about it. Even though knowing the dangers, here's somebody who tried a little bit of it once. It felt so good and did so much for their pain that they still think about it on a daily basis. That's how easily you can get hooked on this stuff. And then you want it so bad. And then you're needing heroin or morphine or something stronger to satisfy your itch. Here's a different take on it. And again, this might be the convenience store your kid goes in to buy a monster drink today. Good morning. I know what you're going to say about Kratom and blah, blah, blah, blah, blah. But they go on about how in Portland, their kid was a heroin addict and they were able to buy Kratom at the convenience store, which helped their kid who was having horrible withdrawal symptoms. And the Kratom was a help. Well, OK, I'm glad the Kratom helped your kid, but we can't be selling starter heroin at the convenience store, super cheap to teenagers, because every once in a while it helps a heroin addict get off their drug. I'm really glad it helped your kid get off of heroin, and I'm sorry that happened in your family. But yeah, we can't have this stuff out there. I can't believe it slipped under the radar. We're so careful with the stuff that we approve, and we have so many regulations around food and drink, and every bottle of everything you've got has got the little plastic thing on top you have to peel off to make sure nobody's tampered with it. And you're selling starter heroin kits at the vape shop and the convenience store? I mean, what the hell? Thank God the government is on to it now. But check it out. Look today. If you go into a convenience store to buy your lottery tickets and your energy drinks and your pack of cigarettes, because I know that's what a lot of you do. If you go into a convenience store and you see anything that's got Kratom on it or 7-0 in particular, tell the clerk, hey, this is outlawed probably in this county or this state. Different states, different counties have different laws. Now the federal government's on. Very soon it's going to be illegal to manufacture or sell anywhere. Thank God. But a lot of it's still on the shelf here. My buddy, whose son, unfortunately, is rehab over this, found it in a local convenience store, even though it was illegal in that county. Horrifying. We have a guest coming up. He's one half of this show, Joe Getty, as in Armstrong and Getty. He's coming up next. Stay tuned.
0: Armstrong and Getty.
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5: Fox News, I'm CJ Papa. Less than a month after destroying the Democratic field, winning the Senate primary in Maine with 72% of the vote, Graham Plattner is out following a rape allegation.
6: The things that have been claimed did not happen. It's not real.
7: He didn't apologize in that video for very serious allegations against him, like rape. Instead, he defended himself in an 11-minute video that he posted on X. Plattner also blaming the Democratic establishment for forcing him out.
5: Fox's Alexis McAdams reporting. Supporters of the former Olympic canoe racer David Hearn. Outside D.C. Superior Court, as Hearn maintains he did not damage the renovated Lincoln Memorial reflecting pool, pleading not guilty. His defense lawyers and other Trump administration critics labeling case as an abuse of prosecutorial power. 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
8: WMBD Radio Local News, I'm Julia Bradley. A two-year effort to raise money to reopen the Princeville Community Pool has received a boost. The Princeville Aquatic Center Board announced yesterday an anonymous $200,000 donation towards its fundraising campaign. Treasurer Jacob Wilson says the campaign had stalled a bit before the large donation.
9: We were kind of exploring some other options, and then honestly, out of the blue, this donation came in, and it really just kind of lit a fire underneath the campaign again.
8: Wilson says the board was looking into state grants to help with the campaign. They hope to raise $425,000. $315,000 has been raised so far. The new women's ice hockey team at Bradley University has its leader. Madison Maloof will be head coach when the team starts competition in the fall. Maloof is a Bradley alum and lifelong hockey player. Women's hockey is one of five sports being introduced under Bradley's premier club sports over the next 2 years. The city of Peoria is considering guidelines to regulate porch pantries. Officials say the intent is to ensure public health and safety regarding free items that are distributed from private homes. Peoria's community engagement manager Kaylee Drea tells 25 News this is similar to how a business is regulated.
10: We saw, based on what we were hearing from community members, that this also needed to be regulated.
8: The proposal goes before the city council next week. 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
13: The 25 News First Alert forecast features plenty of dry time for the late week, but a few rounds of some scattered storms will be possible. Out the door this morning, we'll see increasing clouds with temperatures near 70 as a cold front begins to work its way towards us. That cold front will drive the chance for some scattered showers and thunderstorms this afternoon into the early evening, including the potential for one or two stronger storms south of Route 24. Should any stronger storm occur, primary concerns would be damaging winds and locally heavy rainfall. I'm 25 News First Alert meteorologist Valent Solivari for WMBD Radio.
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0: That's pretty good. Welcome back to the Armstrong and Getty Show. Because he's on vacation celebrating his 40th anniversary, it's Joe Getty.
1: That was
0: that was good.
1: By the way, that's actually...
0: Hey, Michael, can we put him on hold and see if we can figure out a way to get the phone to where we could understand any words? Since we couldn't understand any words there. That's very disappointing. Well, he's in Alaska. They barely have phones in Alaska. You have to climb a pole and turn a crank or something. It's barely a state. Maybe we could trade it for Greenland. How's it looking? Doesn't look like we have it?
2: So far, not so good.
0: Oh, dang it. That's disappointing. We'll get back to Joe Getty in just a little bit. So we bombed Iran last night, hit 90 different locations, as Trump had sort of promised. We got a text a little bit ago that said, 3 B-2 bombers just left the Air Force base here in wherever they live. I don't know where it is, some Air Force base. U.S. Air Force Base. It's a 14-hour flight to Iran. Should be an exciting night. So 3 B-2 bombers that took off, and doesn't necessarily mean they're going to Iran, but there's a decent chance there is. And 80 strikes on Iran night before last, 90 last night, and decent chance, according to sources close to the Pentagon, that we do even more tonight. Trump specifically said that the war is not back on, but that might just be a classic misdirection, as you're allowed to do in war. And the Wall Street Journal editorial board today with a, we need to force the strait open and end this war. There are others that think we need to go back to the economic pressure, bring back the blockade, and just wait them out until they inevitably fall out of

0: It is a slur, and I will not have it on our air. Sorry about Bonnie Tyler.
1: I didn't know that.
0: Yeah, it's I can't remember all the different tribes. I've been going to various, you know, speeches and seminars and exhibits and stuff, but there are a lot of them.
1: But Hansen said, but it rhymes.
0: Hey, you know what? The ruling goes to Hansen.
1: Well, yeah.
0: Play on.
1: That's funny. My whole life, I did not know Eskimo was a racial slur of one tribe against another.
0: Yeah, I think it translates roughly to raw meat eaters.
1: Mm-hmm. Have you eaten much? Well, first of all, have you harpooned a whale? And have you eaten any blubber?
0: No, but I could be harpooned. Good Lord. What they say about cruises is true. Do you want a big gourmet breakfast? Sure. You want a nice snack before lunch? You want a big heaping lunch that's delicious? Dinner, et cetera? Sure. You hungry, sir? We had a butler. Finally, I had a sleeve boy for 2 beautiful weeks. But yeah, they'd like bring canapes to your room because it's been 2.5 hours since you've eaten lunch.
1: And so that's all part of the cost?
0: Oh, yeah.
1: See, that's what would get me. That's what would get me more than the availability. If it's available, but I got to pay for it, I at least have some restraint. But if I've already paid for it and it's making it more financially reasonable, my trip, the more I eat, if you want to do the math that way, that would be tough to turn down.
0: Yeah, now this is a fairly spendy cruise experience. There are, you know, various different levels. But like
1: you just mentioned, you had a butler, so I would assume, yes, that is not the entry level bargain basement you hid in the wheel well to get there sort of trip.
2: Did you have a human footstool?
1: Did you have a human footstool? Good question, Michael.
0: He did what I told him to do, Michael. But day one, they're like, what do you like to sip on in the evening? I said, well, I really like I enjoy scotch in the evening. And they gave me several choices and brought me a bottle of 12-year-old scotch for the voyage.
1: Wow.
0: In addition to all the other bars, and this is not even a big ship. So anyway, yeah, it's been a debauchery and overindulgence. And also worth mentioning, a absolutely fascinating tour around, mostly the coastal areas, but of Alaska, which is just unspeakably gorgeous and vast and amazing.
1: Do you find this lifestyle of endless gourmet food and exquisite booze the sort of thing that you could continue on a daily basis the rest of your life, or the opposite?
0: Oh, yeah, I absolutely could, but my life would be 2 more years.
1: Oh, right.
0: And then I'd be dead of, like, gout and heart disease. No, it's funny because we're chatting with various folks, and Judy and I are agreeing that it's been great. But, oh, my God, we've got to get back to our regular life and the regular rhythm of it. I guess if you, like, do a lot of cruising on boats, not looking for gay fellas to hook up with, cruising on boats.
1: Cruising on boats, not cruising the park. That's what you mean.
0: Right.
1: Yes.
0: I just wonder, for people just tuning in, missed the premise of the interview. Yes. Yeah, I guess you learn to practice greater restraint. I mean, we would see people at breakfast with just a smallish cup of yogurt and a touch of granola.
1: Right.
0: Be like, you pansies.
1: Whatever. You realize you paid for this. Get your money's worth. You got to win.
0: Right.
1: And you only win if you eat more than you paid for.
0: And the people in the gym every day, boy, did they make me sick.
1: Right. That's funny. Yeah. I was in Sam and I were in Vegas for 3 days, and we were staying at the Venetian, and I brought my gym clothes. I did not ever put them on or go to the gym, and I'm a regular gym goer, but I never made it.
0: Yeah, as we were packing last night, I definitely said, well, there's the gym gear. Put that bag in.
1: What percentage of
0: eye roll from my bride?
1: What percentage of gymnasium shoes packed on trips ever get out of the bag, I wonder?
2: One.
0: Well, there was a walking track on like the second to the top deck, and we would do that. We'd like walk our usual mile in the morning. So that was nice, and the scenery was great. But
1: so I've never
0: anyway,
1: been on a
0: be much more about the cruise next week, certainly. Yes,
1: sir. I've never been on a cruise, and I get motion sickness really easy. Is there any problem with that?
0: That's crazy because I was enjoying some of your motorcycling pictures. No, I tend to like feel bad for 20 seconds, and then like somebody flipped the switch, it goes away, and I'm fine. I just don't really get affected by seasickness unless it's crazy rough.

0: and it never was. But part of the, you know, you do the inside passage from Vancouver where you're kind of sheltered. Then you go more out into the open Pacific for a while as you're heading up toward Alaska. And it got a kind of rolly. And there are a lot of people who are in there
1: really
0: sipping ginger ale, trying desperately.
1: Oh, really? I would have been one of them.
0: There was some pukage in one of the hallways.
1: No kidding.
0: But the butlers jumped right on it.
1: Oh, man, God.
0: They should.
1: I would have, I would love to have someone butling for me or whatever the verb is. Yes, I would keep them butling all day long. That's what they're paid to do. I think they enjoy it.
0: Oh, yeah. Judy was drinking a lot of club soda, you know, sparkling water. And she'd be like, oh, there isn't any more in the fridge. And I would WhatsApp our guy, and it would be there within 90 seconds.
1: Ooh, 90 seconds. So. You're a little slow there, Jeeves, but I won't say anything to your boss if you're quicker next time.
0: Oh, it was ridiculous, but lovely. And again, if you've ever considered doing the Alaska cruise thing, do it. I mean, good God, the natural beauty. Oh, icebergs and bears, and oh, we only saw one bear, but I'm going to pretend like we saw a lot. and just the, oh my God, bears riding mooses and
1: right, exactly, of course,
0: eaten by orcas right in front of you. Yeah.
1: I sent my parents there once, and I remember the pictures were quite spectacular. Well, I have no concept of like what the temperatures are like in Alaska this time of year.
0: The highs were usually in the lowish 50s, right, hon? Yeah, Judy's right here. And, you know, the lows would just be in the 40s. So I have spent the last 2 weeks being, you know, in a hoodie and a sweatshirt and a jacket, rain jacket, chilly, which is quite a novelty this time of year. The weather was just, we lucked out so much because it's pretty rainy in southeast Alaska. But we just got some sprinkles, and so we did all our kayakings and whale watchings and photo safaris and stuff, pretty much uninterrupted. Got lucky.
1: So do most people just, like, shovel down food at these meals? Because I would just, again, I would feel like since I paid for it, I would have this I got to get my money's worth feeling.
0: Well, right, yeah. It's more like... you know, in the normal
1: talk
0: day,
1: eating. You're trying to have a conversation. Hand me some more of that.
0: No, on a normal day, I'll have some yogurt and fruit in the morning.
1: Right.
0: Then maybe a protein bar mid-show. And then, like, super light lunch. And then we'll have a dinner, a reasonable dinner. But this is like your full breakfast. What do you want? You want an omelet? Do you want fresh lox bagels, you know, the salmon, smoked salmon on a bagel with some cream cheese and capers and all? Or would you like, you know, eggs over easy? Would you like some sausage? How about bacon? How about fruit? How about pastries? How about donuts? Whatever in front of you. And then, again, there's snacks anytime you want them. And then lunch is the same thing. You know, big, delicious hamburger, pastrami sandwich, just whatever. And then dinners are freaking unbelievable. So, yeah, I mean, yeah, it's a combination of it's in front of you, and I can resist anything but temptation. And you paid a fair amount for it. You're thinking, I am a bit peckish. So you go ahead and order the full three-course Taste of India menu that they've prepared that night, for instance. So, yeah, it adds up.
1: And you think they went to all this work.
0: Say a bad word.
1: Guy went to all this work to give me a taste of India. It'd be insulting to not eat everything he offered.
0: It'd be insulting to the people of India. Yeah.
1: All right.
0: Yeah. So, yeah, it's okay. And just the, it turns out, as did I text this to the group? I'm pretty good at a few things, really good at a couple things, but I'm great at day drinking on boats. I mean, like the Babe Ruth of that. And Gio, the bartender, and I became quite close as I've been sucking down Cadillac margaritas at really an indefensible rate.
1: I'm really good at day drinking on boats is pretty funny. That's got to be in the outro there, Hanson. Where were you on the 4th of July?
0: On the boat. Where were we on the 4th, Jude? In Alaska somewhere. In beautiful Juneau, Alaska, the state capital.
1: There you go.
0: You know what's funny about Alaska? And again, more next week, the full travel log. is all these towns that you've heard of, you've just heard of them because they're the only towns with more than like 2,000 people in Alaska. They're all tiny.
1: Right.
0: Now, we didn't go to Anchorage, which is the biggest city, but that's still not a big city. So, like, you know, from beautiful Sacramento, California, where the show originates, there are multiple suburbs of Sacramento that have more than 100,000 people in them. You've got Juneau, Alaska, the state capital is, what did they say? It's got like 7,000 people.
1: Oh, really? I didn't know it was that small.
0: Oh, and your towns like Haines and Seward and Sitka that most people have at least heard of, they're more like 3,000, 4,000, 5,000, and a lot more in the summer than the winter because the winters are, you know, pretty, well, Alaskan. But yeah, all these towns are really small, and they've got really, really interesting histories, but they kind of are what they are now because of tourism. So you see the old sawmill and the old salmon hatchery and the old gold mining,
1: right,
0: old timey stuff. But really, you know, a big, big, big chunk of the economy is tourism now. So they can be a little touristy. But again, the natural beauty is just your jaw drops everywhere you look. So
1: I'm sure. Before we take a break, were you mostly foreigners on the boats or other Americans?
0: Well, we just say, Jude, the ratio of Americans to international guests was about 2-to-1 Americans to international, 3-to-1, something like that. It was more Americans. Yeah, roughly 2 or 3 to 1. Yeah, a lot of Brits, handful of Euros. We met some really nice people from Switzerland, several couples from Great Britain, and all over the U.S.
1: Here's one of the headlines we'll have to discuss when we get back because we got to take a break, is I actually have gotten into soccer for the first time in my life, watching World Cup.
0: Oh, my.
1: Yeah.
0: Oh man, what a disappointing end to the run that was.
1: Oh, but did you watch Argentina? Did you watch Argentina Egypt the other night? That was one of the greatest soccer matches in the history of soccer, according to people who follow it. And luckily, I happened to watch it.
0: Is that the one where Messi scored a bunch of goals at the end and brought him back?
1: They were almost lost. Anyway, we're out of time. Joe will be back next week, which is very exciting. Or you can call in tomorrow. Do whatever you want. I don't know.
0: Yeah, I'll try to weigh in tomorrow. We've got a miserable travel schedule. But, I'll call in tomorrow. And then looking forward to getting going next week and talking about the crappy news. I assume the Iran thing's settled, for instance, right?
1: Yeah, exactly. That's over. And I know you spent all your money on the fancy cruise, so you're coming back by Greyhound. So it is a long, slow trip from Alaska on a Greyhound bus.
0: Oh, and the toilets get clogged. Terrible. Yeah, anyway.
1: Yeah, it'll be all right.
2: There's no shame in wearing jogging pants. With us.
1: Do whatever you got to do. All right, Joe Getty joining the show. We got more on the way. Stay right here.

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1: So Joe just called in from Alaska, which is where he is on his vacation, his anniversary trip, and he said Eskimo is a derogatory term that we shouldn't have had in our song. And I'm reading about it here, and it sounds like it might be crap to me, like it's woke crap, possibly. Although the Eskimo pie, which was a delicious ice cream treat of my youth, they took the word Eskimo off of it 6 years ago. But this is what the pushback was. The term Eskimo is commonly used in Alaska to refer to all Inuit and Yupik people. Well, it says right here, the term Eskimo is commonly used in Alaska. I can't believe it's like the N-word if it's commonly used in Alaska. But it is considered derogatory by many who associate with by many college professors or by, like, lots of people. I wonder about it. Here's how it started with the Eskimo pie thing. In 2009, a young Inuit woman publicly denounced the Kanyumak manufacturer of Eskimo pies for appropriating her culture to sell Eskimo marshmallows and other sweets. That's not saying it's a racist term. That's that completely bull-ass, crazy cultural appropriation thing that caught on among the woke crowd. So I'm not buying this whole Eskimo as a derogatory term thing, not at least based on this article from the New York Times. You don't get to tell me what to say, woke, crazy graduate students. If it turns out to be an actual racist term, I will stop using it. More on the way. Stay here.
0: Armstrong and Getty.
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6: Show the proof. I'm Chris Foster, Fox News. Charlie Kirk's widow Erica is asking a judge to make public evidence presented at this week's hearing to determine whether Tyler Robinson will be tried for her husband's murder. She says she and Charlie's parents in the courtroom are prevented from seeing everything. And that hearing's resuming now, and the court will hear on tape from Robinson's former roommate and romantic partner, Lance Twiggs.
7: The prosecution plans to play a pre-recorded law enforcement interview with Twiggs, offered in place of Twiggs appearing in person at this preliminary hearing. Yesterday in court, the defense asked for large chunks of the Twiggs interview to be redacted, and Judge Graff agreed. The defense argues if all of the Twiggs video is played, it will impact Robinson's right to a fair trial.
6: Fox's Matt Finn in Provo, Utah. With airstrikes resuming in Iran, Iran's military is back to launching attacks at neighbors hosting U.S. troops, Bahrain, Kuwait, Qatar, and Jordan.
8: Hostile aircraft have entered Jordanian airspace. The Jordanians say they shot down some 8 missiles. U.S. Embassy staff there was ordered to shelter in place. No injuries. The U.S. hit multiple targets, including bridges on rail lines that the U.S. says were used by Iran to transport weapons. U.S. Central Command says some 90 different targets were taken out in Iran last night. 80 were hit the night before. Now, Iranian state media reported explosions in southern port cities. Explosions in Bashir, home to that massive nuclear power plant complex. The U.S. says the targets were on the coast. The power plant was not hit.
6: Fox's Mike Tobin. Home sales are down. They're more expensive than ever.
9: The National Association of Realtors says existing home sales declined last month, down 2.4%. Home prices rose to a record, and mortgage rates were higher. The U.S. median sales price rose in June to $440,600.
6: Fox's Jenny Casola. Palm Beach International Airport in Florida becomes Donald J. Trump International Airport today, with the FAA transitioning the identifier code from PBI to DJT. 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
4: WMBD Radio Local News, I'm Stace Keen. Authorities have identified Damian Guilford as the man who was pulled from the Illinois River this week. An autopsy shows he suffered acute drowning with no evidence of foul play. How and where Guilford entered the water remains under investigation. A man will spend a decade in prison after a Peoria County jury convicted him on two counts of child pornography. Carlos Montoya Bustamante must also register as a sex offender for life after the 10-year sentence. He was found guilty in February of taking videos and photos of himself in sexual acts with a minor relative. That victim testified at a sentencing hearing yesterday, noting the effects of the abuse continue for her today, but she says she is continuing to work on healing from the trauma. Hopes to bring back the Princeville Community Pool are increasing after an anonymous $200,000 donation was made towards its fundraising campaign. Treasurer Jacob Wilson hopes the donation will inspire others in the community to help them get across the finish line.
10: We've been hearing from some other citizens around the Princeville community that they're interested in donating and that maybe they were just a little hesitant because they weren't quite sure if we were going to reach our goal or not.
4: Wilson says they're hoping to raise the full amount by Labor Day and reopen the pool next summer. And Illinois is expanding the optional use of cameras in long-term care facilities. Governor J.B. Pritzker signed a measure into law allowing residents of assisted living the right to use electronic monitoring. The law is meant to enhance transparency and resident safety. More news in 30 minutes or as it breaks, and always at WMBDRadio.com.
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12: The 25 News First Alert forecast features the chance for scattered showers and thunderstorms for the second half of our Thursday. A cold front will continue to sink southward, driving the chance for scattered thunderstorms, mainly from a 1 p.m. to 7 p.m. time frame this afternoon. We can't rely on an isolated severe storm capable of damaging winds and locally heavy rainfall, mainly south of Route 9. Additional storm chances return for Friday, then we'll be back to dry weather for the weekend. I'm 25 News First Alert meteorologist Balance Lavari for WMBD Radio.
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19: And now, he is Armstrong and Getty.
20: We are suspending campaign operations. This is incredibly difficult because I know that some will think it's an admission of guilt, and it most certainly is not. We're not doing it because of the allegations. We're doing it because of the structures that are being taken away from us by those in power.
1: Those in power like Bernie Sanders and Zohran Mamdani? When Bernie and the socialist communist mayor of New York have turned on you, then you really got no friends. So that's that Graham Plattner dude, and he got out, and everybody knew he was going to get out, and I think everybody knew that's where this story was headed a long time ago, really. But there's a lot of interesting stuff around that, and we welcome to the show our one of our favorite political analysts that exists anywhere on the planet, Lan He Chen, David and Diane Steffi Fellow in American Public Policy Studies at the Hoover Institution, and the Director of Domestic Policy Studies at Stanford University. Welcome to the show.
18: Hey, Jack. Good to be with you.
1: Pretty good. Where to start? Maybe here. One guest I had on earlier, I hadn't seen the latest polling. Was Plattner way down in the polls against Collins?
18: No, I think the polling was actually pretty competitive.
1: Okay.
18: And that's why Democrats were so keen to figure out what to do about the situation, because they see the main Senate race as being a critical part of their pathway to try to take the majority of the Senate. It's going to be a tough pathway for Democrats just because of the states that are in play this cycle. But I think they really felt that Plattner had an opportunity to beat Susan Collins. And so this whole thing has been very, very disruptive to their Democrat plans.
1: Here's one of my thoughts on this, an interesting angle. I was reading Mark Halperin's newsletter earlier today, and he was making the point that these voters in Maine chose this guy knowing most of it. The most recent pretty solid rape allegation is new, but a lot of it was known, and they still chose him, which makes me wonder where we are on the character issue with candidates across this country. As long as somebody's on our team, do we care anything about their personal lives?
18: Yeah, it's a great question. I mean, we heard this over and over again. You know, you looked at the different politicians who stood behind Graham Plattner, even as allegations came out. Not this one. I mean, this one obviously was a more extreme version, but there were lots of similar allegations, and not just those allegations, but also severe lapses in judgment and character. You know, the idea that he'd have an offensive tattoo, that was something, you know, there were a bunch of stories about this guy that suggested he was not exactly the most savory character. And the argument that basically supporters of his used was, well, you know, he's our guy. And it doesn't really matter because, look, you know, the other side has a bunch of scoundrels, too. So we're going to run a scoundrel and it's not going to matter. So I do think, Jack, we're in a different era in American politics. You know, if you think back to the 80s and 90s and even 2000s, the character question did reflect in a much more different way than it does today. In today's politics, it's really come down to what I call the shirts and skins era. Basically, it just depends on if someone's on your side or not. If someone's on your side, then what they've done is forgivable. And you know, I think both sides have been guilty of this.
1: You know, in terms of the sexual stuff, rape's a different case, but
18: yes.
1: Obviously, but the cheating on your wife and that sort of lifestyle, from what I understand, our European friends have always marveled that we care about that, because they just don't care about your private sex life. You know, obviously, we're talking about legal stuff between consenting adults. But in Europe, they don't care about your private sex life, whereas in the United States, we always have. So maybe we're just moving into that sort of thinking.
18: I suppose. I mean, I don't want to dismiss it, because I do think that there are elements of character that are reflections on how people will govern.
1: I mean,
18: right?
1: Sorry to interrupt you, but the fact that this guy was on various hookup sites trying to get laid weeks after he was married. What the heck is that? I mean, that's a different thing than some of the affairs we've heard about in the past with different
18: characters. Oh, totally.
1: But
18: I mean, just like Eric Swalwell, that was different too, right? And look at how long Swalwell really hung in there until, by the way, if you looked at Swalwell's exit video, not all that dissimilar from the Plattner one, right? Sort of disheveled, saying, look, that this doesn't mean I'm guilty, yada, yada. I mean, the whole thing is just remarkable. If you look at the severe defects in character that both of these candidates exhibited and how well known a lot of this was, right? And I think that's part of the challenge, is that you had so many people, whether it was Swalwell or certainly Plattner, who, because he wore the right jersey, were willing to say, you know what, it doesn't matter. And you know, the argument that they would repeatedly use was, the other side does it too. And that's when you know that our politics have entered a new era, and frankly, I think a more troubling time.
1: You're the perfect guy to ask about this. So I assume the Democrats are going to take the House for all kinds of different reasons historically, blah, blah, blah.
18: Yeah.
1: But why the Senate is so close to 50-50 and each seat matters so much. Why is it, would it be such a big deal? What would be the difference between the Republicans controlling the Senate or the Democrats controlling the Senate in the last 2 years of Trump's last term?
18: Well, I think the crucial difference is really two things. One is appointments. And nominations, you know, the president makes a whole bunch of nominations and the Senate's the only chamber that really advises and consents on those. And so if Democrats were to control the Senate, that would make it much harder for President Trump to fill his administration. I presume the Democrats would blockade pretty much all of his nominees, whether for courts or for executive positions. So that's number one. And then number two is the legislative question, right? There's not a whole lot of legislating happening right now. Congress doesn't do a lot of that anymore, which is kind of funny because anybody who studied the U.S. Constitution will know it's Congress's job to, I don't know, make laws, but they don't really do that anymore.
1: Right.
18: But to the degree that they do, it tends to require unified control of both the House and the Senate, because if one, one sort of party controls both houses, then that creates an issue. Now, in this case, it's interesting because if the Democrats do take the House, then that piece is less relevant for the Senate because you've already got a roadblock there. The only way for Trump to continue to legislate would be if Republicans were able to pull off a miracle and hold on to the House and hold on to the Senate.
1: So I want to ask you about this, about the Democratic Party and specifically their progressive or socialist wing of the Democratic Party. I don't know if you saw that video that surfaced a few days back. Scott Wiener, San Francisco political legend who's trying to get Nancy Pelosi's seat. He's always been a big, active part of anything LGBTQ plus, trans, this sort of stuff. And he's a hero to that crowd. He was at a big pride event and he got attacked by a bunch of other progressives because he's been too friendly to Israel over the years. And then I read some analysis that said to my mind, crazies in the Democratic Party, the center of gravity has moved from the whole sexuality thing to the Jewish Israel support thing. Do you think that's accurate? And how big a deal is that?
18: I do, Jack. This has become the new litmus test in progressive politics. And it has moved from, I mean, we've seen the progression of this over the years, right? From issues of gender identity to race and ethnicity questions. And now I do think it's a question that a lot of Democratic progressive activists are asking, which is, has a candidate received money from AIPAC, which is the political action committee that supports causes aligned with Israeli Jewish issues? And I think that has become the litmus test now for a lot of Democrats out there. And the question is, have you taken that money? And the funny part of this, Jack, is if you look back in Democratic Party politics, there was a time back in the 1990s and 2000s, not to date myself, but there was a time when that was worn as a badge of honor, that a lot of Democrats wanted to be perceived as being pro-Israel, certainly pro-Jewish issues in the U.S., and that was something that that they wore proudly, and that has completely flipped on its head. And I think it's a really disgusting part of progressive politics, in my view, the degree to which some of this anti-Semitism has been not just tolerated but encouraged by elements of the progressive left. And I think that's going to be a big challenge for them going forward and could signal, the last thing I'll say about this is it could signal a realignment, I think, of a lot of Jewish voters in the U.S. away from the Democratic Party.
1: Well, to the point, of not just, we don't like what Israel is doing in Gaza or whatever. That debate they had in Michigan the other night, that guy doesn't think Israel should exist running against a mainstream Democrat.
18: I mean, that's the problem, is that, you know, it starts with critiques of the Israeli government, which, I mean, look, people can have differing opinions of how successful or unsuccessful the current Israeli government has been. That's a legitimate question. But what is illegitimate, of course, is then using that as a platform to basically say there should not be a Jewish state. That, to me, is disgusting.
1: Wow.
18: And I mean, it's disgusting, but it's also become, frankly, much more common on the progressive left, to the point that it is becoming a test of whether someone has taken that position. And that is the litmus test that some of these particularly democratic socialist organizations are using to endorse or not endorse candidates. So It's really staggering how quickly this has developed.
1: I know. That's what I was about to say. I can't believe that it's moved this far, this fast in my life, where you'd stand up running for office and say, I don't think the Jewish state should even exist. And you might be the nominee.
18: Yeah. Oh, in fact, you might have a very good chance of being the nominee, right? I mean, you look at Zohran Mamdani, you look at some of the positions that this person is running against, Karen Bass in L.A., Nitya Raman, some of her positions. It's remarkable to see, and it's just not something I thought I would see in my lifetime. You know, I thought there was a basic consensus amongst both political parties that America and the Jewish state of Israel are allies and friends, and we're going to do everything we can to support the success of the Jewish state. That doesn't seem to be the case anymore for some on the progressive left.
1: So, Lonnie Chen, you are a smart, well-spoken guy, and I wanted to give you a couple of minutes to, and even though we're now 5 days out from the 250th anniversary of this country, give me a couple of minutes on why you think America is exceptional. Maybe I'm putting words in your mouth. Whether or not you think America is exceptional, and why, pushing back against some of those detractors in the socialist wing of the Democratic Party.
18: Well, America is exceptional. There's just no question about it. I mean, my family and I just got back from a vacation. We went to Europe for a couple weeks, and you know, there's a lot of things that are historical and beautiful about Europe. But the whole time you're there, you're realizing, you know, that it's not America. The amount of innovation, ingenuity, and creativity, and drive of people is just different. But I think what makes America different is just this idea that you can have people from all over the world coming to a country who, you know, may not speak the language, may not know much about what America is, and they can make a life here. And then they can have kids and grandkids that have success far beyond the success that they had. That kind of achievement and accomplishment, it's becoming less common, I will say, but it is still something that distinguishes America in my mind from other countries around the world, is just the ability for people to come here to make a life, to be successful, and to become part of this American story. And it is just the most exceptional place on earth, Jack. I really cringe when I hear people who make it their job to look down on America, who basically say, you know, I'm not proud to be an American because of X, Y, and Z.
1: Right.
18: It's like, if that's really the case, if you're not proud to be in this country, to be part of this country, there are lots of other places around the world you can go to look down on America.
1: I agree. I've been talking about a GoFundMe. I'll buy you a ticket. We'll send you there.
18: Yeah,
1: go ahead.
18: Exactly. I mean, you know, we'll use your frequent flyer miles and give you a one-way ticket to places around the world where there is no respect for the same kind of values that we have in America. And I just think that this is such a special place, and it is incumbent upon all of us to protect this place as this incredible experiment that's been so successful. There really is nowhere else around the world like it. I heard a great interview with Jensen Huang, who's the founder of this company, NVIDIA, which if anybody has stock in it, congratulations.
1: Yeah, yeah.
18: He basically talks about how his story would just not have been possible anywhere else in the world. And this is something that I've heard over and over again, and I believe it because it's my story. Well, you know, I things would not have been possible for me in any other country but America. And that's why I believe in this country so much. And that's why I do think our better days are ahead of us, because it's just such an awesome place, Jack. I mean, it really is. And you know, we've got our share of problems, of course. You know, we've got some disagreements. But fundamentally, what a great place to live, really. No, nowhere else better in the world.
1: Lonnie Chen, I knew you'd be great on that. Thank you for your time today. I really appreciate it.
18: Hey, thanks, Jack. Have a good one.
1: Yeah, and you know, speaking of the guy who runs NVIDIA, just the fact that what seven of the top eight biggest companies in the world, most valuable companies in the world, are all started by foreigners who came to this land. Anyway, more on that later. I want to tell you about Agogni, which is a really, really good idea, because your information is floating around out there on the internet, in data broker sites and all kinds of stuff. 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I want to talk a little more about American exceptionalism, something that I left out the other day when we were talking about it, among other things on the way. Stay here.
17: Armstrong and Getty.
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1: So we're just talking to Lonnie Channon, got onto the topic about American exceptionalism and our culture and why this is the greatest country on earth, and it is, and the reason that if you want to start something new, you come here, and because even with all our regulations, everything like that, it's still a hell of a lot better in Europe and anywhere else, and you can start a new company, and that's why you got SpaceX, and you got NVIDIA, and you got Apple, and you got all these different sorts of things. But it reminds me, so I went to Italy years ago when I was there. Hey, Gladys, do you still work here? Thank you. Sorry, Gladys. Maybe too much coffee. I shouldn't have said that. Now she's crying. Hey, Michael, can you put your arm around her?
2: Again. All right.
1: I was in Italy and picked up on the lifestyle there. The fact that, I don't know if you know this, if you've never been, but they like close everything down like around 11 o'clock in the morning and don't open up again until 1. Like everybody just takes a couple hour break in the middle of the day and everybody gets 6 weeks vacation like they do in France and a lot of other European countries, and people retire early and all this different sort of stuff. And I remember when I was at Leah's with a younger crowd and talking about, why won't we do this in the United States? This is so cool. We work so much. It's so ridiculous. Yeah. Here's the problem. These countries can't sustain their own lifestyles. They've been running out of money for decades, and the only reason that they haven't been taken over by China or Russia is because we protect them with our military and our productive society. It doesn't actually work. You can't be that relaxed about your productivity and survive as a country. And whether it's Greece or Spain or Italy or France, it's all coming to an end, or England. And I was talking to a buddy of mine. He's got this new job where he works with a bunch of people from different countries, and they remark regularly about how hard Americans work, and they think it's ridiculous that Americans work so hard. Like this guy that was from Mexico. When he gets off at 5 o'clock, he turns off his phone. There's no texting him or emailing him. When he goes on vacation, you can't reach him. And you Americans, where you allow your boss to reach you on vacation. That's why we've had the number one economy on planet Earth since, I think, 1878. It's not an accident that we're so productive and so dominant economically that we can provide the military protection for the entire planet. That's one of the reasons, one of the many ways that we're exceptional. I've got more on that later and some other news coming up about Iran, brand new Iran stuff.
0: Armstrong and Getty.
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8: Fox News, I'm Therese Crowley. Lance Twiggs, the video. Testimony today from the roommate slash lover of accused Charlie Kirk assassin Tyler Robinson.
9: The prosecution plans to play a pre-recorded law enforcement interview with Twiggs, which was offered in place of Twiggs appearing in person at this preliminary hearing. But yesterday in court, the defense asked for large chunks of the Twiggs interview to be redacted, and Judge Graff agreed to redactions.
8: Fox's Matt Finn in Provo, Utah. Strike two, CENTCOM reports 90 strikes against Iran last night, including bridges, drone, and missile sites Iran used to hit commercial ships. Oil prices dropping back today. Graham Plattner took himself out as Maine Senate Democrat nominee after a credible rape allegation. Fellow Democrat sitting Senator John Fetterman, not a fan, tells Fox.
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11: WMBD Radio Local News, I'm Stace Keen. Tazewell and Woodford County leaders gathered on Washington Square yesterday to read one of America's founding documents.
12: When in the course of human events...
11: Tazewell County Clerk John Ackerman says it's a privilege to read one of the country's defining documents.
13: Anytime we can pause and reflect on the gifts we've been given as Americans is a benefit for all of us.
11: Authorities have identified Damian Guilford as the man pulled from the Illinois River earlier this week. Autopsy shows he suffered acute drowning with no evidence of foul play, but how and where he entered the water remains under investigation. A state representative from Urbana and her husband have been indicted by the FBI in an alleged scheme to receive kickbacks and misusing of campaign funds. Capital News Illinois reports Democrat State Representative Carol Ammons is facing charges of wire fraud, making false statements to the FBI, and conspiracy to obstruct justice. Prosecutors say Ammons and her daughter received financial benefits in excess of $100,000 via a scheme that included illegal payments from the Friends of Carol Ammons campaign. That dates back to 2017. In addition, they say payments were made to her daughter, Tidiana Ammons, from local nonprofits that received state grants arranged by Carol. Her husband, Champaign County Clerk Aaron Ammons, is also facing charges. He's facing two obstruction of justice counts in the case. More news in 30 minutes or as it breaks, and always at WMBDRadio.com.
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15: The 25 News First Alert forecast features the chance for scattered showers and thunderstorms for the second half of our Thursday. A cold front will continue to sink southward, driving the chance for scattered thunderstorms, mainly from a 1 p.m. to 7 p.m. time frame this afternoon. We can't rely on an isolated severe storm capable of damaging winds and locally heavy rainfall, mainly south of Route 9. Additional storm chances return for Friday, then we'll be back to dry weather for the weekend. I'm 25 News First Alert meteorologist Balance Lavari for WMBD Radio.
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20: U.S. Central Command confirms a second consecutive wave of strikes targeting military infrastructure in southern Iran, also coastal Iran. These strikes have been described as more aggressive than the initial wave that we saw earlier this week, sparked by attacks on commercial ships in the Strait of Hormuz. Tehran has responded by targeting neighboring nations, including Kuwait, Bahrain, and Qatar. Now, Iran taking up much of the talk in Turkey, where President Trump just was for the NATO summit. There he said the fragile ceasefire deal signed last month is over.
21: It's sort of crazy, to be honest with you. It's sort of crazy. They're a little bit out of control, but they want to make a deal. Badly.
1: Yeah, I was a little disappointed to hear that. I'd predicted yesterday morning, or feared yesterday morning, when I first saw that we were attacking Iran again, and I was happy to see Trump come out and say, these people are liars and scumbags. I don't know if you saw the video where he was asked at the podium a couple weeks ago. You said these are good, reasonable guys, and now you're bombing them and say they're scum. What changed? And Trump said, I got to know them. And Rubio was standing behind him, the Secretary of State, and started laughing, probably happy to hear Trump finally come around to understand who he's dealing with. But then last night on the plane, Trump saying they really want a deal bad. No, they don't, dude. No, they don't. They want to drag this out longer. They want you to hold off the full-on American might of the military so they can drag this out longer. They don't want a deal. Putin doesn't want a deal. How do you not get this? Drives me nuts. Here's a different Fox report from Mark Tobin about what's going on between us and Iran and their neighbors.
22: For the first time now, Iran, showing defiance, has fired into Jordan. The U.S. Embassy staff was ordered to shelter in place. Jordanians now say they've intercepted some 8 missiles that were fired into Jordan. No injuries from that. Now, this follows a night in which the U.S. fired on some 90 targets that were hitting Iran last night. That's an increase from 80 the night before. Airport runways, missile launchers were among the targets, and we know that a railroad bridge was hit. Iranian state media reported explosions in southern port cities, explosions in Bashir, home to that massive nuclear power plant complex, and explosions in port cities. We've seen video from the Iranian port city Khabakhar.
1: So people that I respect, pundits that I respect, say this has been some pretty significant hits. These are not just demonstrations of a response and that sort of thing that sometimes happens. These were some serious military hits, and Trump said, when he was asked, are we back at war? And he said, no, we're not back at war. Oh, sure, looks like we're back at war. This is like Operation Enduring Freedom looking strikes for 2 days in a row. And we got a text earlier from somebody who lives near an Air Force base, and 3 of the big giant B-1, B-2 bombers took off from there. I don't know if that means.

0: And it turns out, of course, they weren't serious about it, and zero headway has been made, and they didn't get into any of the details about enriched uranium or inspections or any of that sort of stuff. A surprise to no one, but apparently Trump and J.D. Vance. I'm mystified. I don't believe they don't know who they're dealing with. There's something else going on here. I don't quite know what it is. Maybe we won't know for years till the books are written by the people behind the scenes. Trump was asked some questions about ending the war going on, where we are now.
1: Why are you apparently unable to end the Iran war?
2: So I think we're doing just the opposite. The Iran war has been a tremendous military success. And, you know, I can only answer the question by saying they're not going to have a nuclear weapon. I call it denuclearize Iran. And that's happened. They will never have a nuclear weapon.
0: I sure hope that's true. And they go on.
2: If I weren't president, Israel wouldn't exist. And we did it two times. When the JCPOA, the Obama deal, when that was originally conceived, everything went to Iran. $1.7 billion in cash, hundreds of billions of dollars. They thought they could buy peace with these people. You can't do that. So the big thing we have is more important than anything we can talk about is you can't let lunatics have nuclear weapons, and we've stopped that.
0: I hope, like I said, so the Associated Press writes, the confusion and uncertainty in Trump's mixed messaging and his approval of back-to-back military strikes leave major questions, I'd say, about what comes next in the conflict, just weeks after difficult diplomacy to reach even an initial deal between the longtime adversaries. The whipsawing rhetoric could be a strategy to increase the pressure on Tehran to stop attacking ships transporting oil and natural gas in the strait and bend to U.S. demands. Whether it's a negotiation tactic or a signal of an escalation in fighting, mediators are scrambling to save the deal, and the actions risk further inflaming tensions, which could spell problems for Republicans in November's midterm elections if gas prices stay high. That stuff about the way this affects the midterms, I always think is just dumb, personally. The Democrats are going to take the House. Historically, that's what's supposed to happen. Maybe they get more House seats because of the war. I don't know, but it's definitely Republicans are not going to don't have any chance of hanging on to the House if this war gets wrapped up, I don't think. And again, if our war policy around the world is we can't go to war with anybody if gas gets kind of expensive for a summer, that's just no way to run a war or a country. So that's disappointing, too. I have no idea where this is going. Neither does anybody else. Time will tell. I guess we'll see. The other war that we're involved in, we're not actually fighting this war, but we are involved with Ukraine and Russia. Obviously, this is new news. Ukrainian drones have hit more Russian oil facilities and sent two oil tankers ablaze in the Sea of Azov. This is a day after President Trump pledged to grant Kyiv a license to manufacture the Patriot air defense system to protect its cities. If you hadn't heard the news, that's a big deal. We're going to let Kyiv build the Patriot air defense system, which is the best air defense system on Earth, which will help protect the capital against anything, any ballistic missiles that Putin wants to send their way. And today, drones hitting more of the Russian oil facilities. You want to talk about a gas crisis or an oil crisis? That's what they got going on in Russia right now. And their population is really unhappy with the long lines and the closed gas stations and the price of gas and that sort of stuff, which, of course, could turn people against the war in Ukraine. I hope Ukraine's ability to reach out and disrupt their oil refinery industry is really something, and that's only going to grow. What a war to watch that is. Definitely seems like Ukraine is on the front foot there. So both wars are in interesting spots. I like the direction Ukraine-Russia is going a lot better than I like the direction U.S.-Iran is going. But, by the way, one more thing since we're talking about Iran. Rahm Emanuel, he was Barack Obama's chief of staff. He was the mayor of Chicago. He is a very smart moderate Democrat who I'm shocked has not seriously run for president before. He is going to run for president this time. But does the Democratic Party want a moderate Democrat at this point? Well, he has always stood with Israel. He's a Jewish guy himself.

0: He's over in Israel giving some strong speeches against Benjamin Netanyahu. I think he's trying to get his anti-Netanyahu. He's trying to walk a fine line of supporting Israel like mainstream Democrats always have and mainstream Republicans always have, while being critical of their current policies to try to appease the anti-Semite, I will call them, left in the Democratic Party. I don't know if that's going to work or not. I don't know if when it comes to a debate stage, the fact that Rahm Emanuel supports Israel's right to exist and takes money from AIPAC, I don't know if he has a shot at getting the nomination, but time will tell on that one too. Man, if you can't get the nomination in the Democratic Party anymore by believing Israel should exist as a country, we are in a whole new era. Different topic coming up in a little bit. Just read an interesting article about those GLP-1s, those weight loss drugs, and all the different things they can do. And what is that doing to some people's attitudes about life or your ability to even to try to fight or resist bad things? Are we going to start turning to pills rather than having any willpower whatsoever? Interesting question on that. And then I also just came across a term I saw up on the TV. Should you get an airport divorce? I don't know what an airport divorce is. Sounds like one of those cutesy terms and a phenomenon just made up by mainstream media. But I will Google that and I'll figure out what it is and we'll talk about it and the GOP ones when we come back.
1: Armstrong and Getty.
0: Every spam call, every scam text, every sketchy email with your name, each one starts the same way. Somebody found you.
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1: Meanwhile, in Huey Lewis news,
2: I can't hear music. Music is not part of my life anymore. I can't find pitch in the music. See, the technology that I use on my cochlear implant, it breaks everything down into digital bits. Speech is easier to listen to than music. The cochlear, which is my only reliable form of hearing, distorts the music a little bit in the same way it distorts people's voices. It makes pitch impossible to hear. I can hear conversation. If I pull these things out, I'm deaf.
1: I didn't know that. So that's Huey Lewis. Huey Lewis in the news, one of the biggest musical acts the entire 80s. He went deaf a while back. Did he go deaf because of too much loud music, do we know? Or is it just one of the random things that can happen to anybody? A lot of your musicians who are deaf, it's because they were standing in front of crazy loud speakers every night for years and years and years, like Pete Townsend of The Who. But he's got one of those cochlear implants like Rush Limbaugh got. I don't know if I've ever known anybody that had one of those. I didn't know that you couldn't hear music with them, though. You can hear speech fine, which obviously would be a heck of a gift compared to being completely deaf. But you can't hear music, or pitch, anyway. I'll be darned. Speaking of musicians, Huey Lewis is still alive. Bonnie Tyler is not. She had a total eclipse of her heart last night at age 75. Now you don't like that, Michael? No.
3: Too soon.
1: I read the entire lyrics of that song earlier in the show, many of which I didn't know. I've been belting that song out in my car or radio studios back when I was a DJ for decades. And some of the lines I had completely wrong. She didn't write the song. It's a Jim Steinem production. He wrote all your schmaltzy songs of the 80s, 70s, and 80s. All your big ones. He was the one behind like your big Meatloaf songs. You know, your really schmaltzy Meatloaf's, 2 out of 3 ain't bad. You know, those kind of songs, Total Eclipse of the Heart. Once you recognize that this guy, Jim Steinem, wrote them, you can pick those songs out easily when you hear them. Anyway, he was behind Total Eclipse of the Heart, a giant hit for Bonnie Tyler. And one of, this is what I'm suggesting, for little Friday tonight, if you're out at the bar, at a karaoke bar, get up there on stage, quite drunk, and sing Total Eclipse of the Heart in honor of Bonnie Tyler, dead at the age of 75. I don't know if I buy this article. Before I get to what an airport divorce is, what's an airport divorce? I don't know if I buy this article in the New York Times, how GLP-1s feed our sick culture. This is what this writer in the New York Times is trying to convince us. That these GLP-1s, these are any of these drugs, Ozempic or Zegovny or whatever they're called, where people are losing weight and really, really loving it, and they're very, very popular. I know people personally who it's changed their lives, and they couldn't be happier. How it's actually a bad thing because it's feeding our sick culture of prioritizing thinness over fatness, and all it's doing is driving home the point that being thin is better, and you've got a choice out there, and if you're fat, it's because you eat too much, or you refuse to take this medicine. Et cetera, et cetera, et cetera. I don't know if I buy this. Like I said, I know people who are very, very happy that for the first time in a very long time, they're thinner and feeling better and looking better and have more self-confidence and all the different things that go with that. I mean, technically, I get the argument. It does kind of feed that culture in that you wouldn't lose weight, I guess. If you're really overweight, you got to lose weight for health reasons. But if you're just kind of overweight, you're probably mostly losing weight because you want to look better for your ego, to get a mate, for, you know, all the reasons we all want to look better, all the reasons we diet and go to the gym outside of health reasons. Here's some stunning statistics around that, though. And again, this is from the New York Times in this particular article. This article uses the term patriarchy twice, so I'm a little suspect on any article that uses the term patriarchy. Yes, it's men in the patriarchy that have caused society to think thin is better than fat. That, or just all humans everywhere on Earth just automatically, biologically, genetically prefer thin to fat. We just do. It's not the patriarchy. It's not a flaw, I don't think. But these stats are pretty amazing. Among women who are single when they started on the GLP ones, the probability of being married or living with a partner goes up 18 percentage points overall and 29 points over six or more quarters. So that'd be a year and a half or more. Your likelihood of having a romantic partner or getting married goes up 30 points going on the GLP ones over a year and a half. That's something. That's too bad. Your employment rate rises for people who are overweight going on the GLP ones by almost 30 points after a year and a half. Make more money, easier to get a job if you're thinner than if you're overweight. I don't know. I've never been in a position to hire anybody where I would have cared about your weight. I haven't been in a position to hire anybody in a very long time. I guess Joe and I do. We have a role in who's on our staff and everything like that. We've never cared about weight. I don't know if I buy those stats. Again, I don't know if I trust any article that uses the term patriarchy ever. What's an airport divorce? See what you think of this. An airport divorce is a popular travel trend, is it? Not an actual divorce, it says here in parentheses, where couples temporarily split up at the airport after you go through security to reduce stress and avoid arguments before a flight. I don't know if it's to avoid arguments. Your relationship really isn't that good if, like, just being around each other for an hour before you fly, you're going to get into a fight. But this makes sense to me. Different people have different styles. Some people like to go through all the shops, walk around and look at the crap in the shops. Some people, like me, like to find the quietest spot in the airport and sit down and read. If you really don't want to sit down and read, you'd rather walk around. Well, then have an airport divorce, using my finger quotes. And one of you walks around the shops and gets a cup of coffee and looks at those neck pillows and decides whether you should buy another one. Or if you need a T-shirt that says Cleveland because you're at the Cleveland airport. Every airport sells a T-shirt with the name of the town on it. I don't know how many they sell. But as it says in here, it's not a sign that your marriage is in trouble if you get an airport divorce. I have a feeling that happily married people or normal people in general come to these conclusions on their own. I'm going to sit here and read. Okay, I'm going to go look around the shops. End of story. I don't know if it needs a cute name like airport divorce or not. If you missed a segment of this show, get the podcast Armstrong and Getty on demand. You should subscribe. Then you'll just automatically get each segment. We got more to go in hour four. Stick around.
4: Armstrong and Getty.
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8: Iran's retaliation expands. I'm Lisa Brady, Fox News. Jordan shooting down multiple incoming missiles, as Iran also targets Bahrain, Kuwait, and Qatar, all home to U.S. troops, in response to a second night of U.S. strikes on Iran over its targeting of commercial ships in the Strait of Hormuz.
9: This additional round of strikes was meant to further impair Iran's ability to carry out these attacks on civilians at sea, with U.S. Central Command confirming that about 90 Iranian targets, including air defense systems, were struck. Still, the president said early this morning that the other side is desperate to talk.
10: They want to make a deal so badly. They called a little while ago. They want to make a deal so badly. I just don't know if they're worthy of making a deal. I don't know that they're going to honor the deal. That's the problem.
9: the president on his trip back from Turkey, arriving at the White House around 1:45 this morning, saying at the conclusion of the NATO summit that he was at that the worst is yet to come for Iran if this dishonesty persists.
8: Fox's Alexandria Hoff at the White House. Search and rescue efforts underway at a shoe factory in China after a fire broke out, already blamed for 28 deaths. No word yet on a cause. Day four of a hearing on probable cause to send accused Charlie Kirk assassin Tyler Robinson to trial. And Judge Tony Graff just ruling that not all exhibits will be shown in open court.
11: Transparency is an important principle, but it must be maintained in a manner consistent with the constitutional rights and protections afforded to all parties.
8: Rejecting a motion from Erica Kirk for everything to be made public. This as the court prepares to hear a redacted version of a taped interview with Robinson's ex-roommate and lover Lance Twiggs. Just getting reports, U.S. star player Christian Pulisic fractured his right leg during the World Cup loss to Belgium. A source tells the Associated Press he'll be sidelined for several weeks. No official announcement. World Cup quarterfinals begin today with France and Morocco, 4 Eastern on Fox. 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
12: WMBD Radio, local news. I'm Stace Keene. A Pekin-based company is pushing for a major upgrade along the Illinois River. Alto Ingredients is teaming up with the city and local port district on a $16 million project to modernize how products get to the river. Chief Operating Officer Todd Benton tells 25 News.
13: It'll allow us to have additional storage for staging and preparation for putting product on the river. It will allow us to open it up for third parties to bring product in and transfer that to the river as well.
12: Local leaders are betting these improvements will attract other businesses to the waterfront, which could mean more jobs. They're waiting on an $11 million federal grant to make that happen. A decision is expected by the end of the year with the goal of having the new facility up and running by 2029. The city of Peoria is considering guidelines to regulate porch pantries. The intent is to ensure public health and safety of the free items that are distributed from private homes. Peoria's community engagement manager, Kaylee Drea, tells 25 News that this is similar to how businesses are regulated.
14: We saw, based on what we were hearing from community members, that this also needed to be regulated.
12: That proposal goes before the city council next week. The city of Delavan has a new interim police chief as Officer Carl Dodd was sworn in on Tuesday during Delavan's city council meeting. Dodd takes over after Police Chief Michael Evans resigned Monday after serving 20 years with the city, including 5 as chief. 25 News reports that there were no reasons given for why Evans quit, but Mayor Adam White expressed his confidence in Officer Dodd until a permanent solution is found. More news in 30 minutes or as it breaks, and always at WMBDRadio.com.
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17: The 25 News First Alert forecast features the chance for scattered showers and thunderstorms for the second half of our Thursday. A cold front will continue to sink southward, driving the chance for scattered thunderstorms, mainly from a 1 p.m. to 7 p.m. time frame this afternoon. We can't rule out an isolated severe storm capable of damaging winds and locally heavy rainfall, mainly south of Route 9. Additional storm chances return for Friday, then we'll be back to dry weather for the weekend. I'm 25 News First Alert meteorologist Balint Salavari for WMBD Radio.
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26: 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Jamie Markley, David Van Camp, Scott Robbins. Grand opening, grand closing on Graham Plattner.
27: Yeah, that is right. Democrat Senate nominee and noted rape lorax Graham Plattner is dropping out of the race, giving into the Democrat Party pressure, and he was getting choked up about it in this like 11-minute long video that he put out.
28: Jeez. I sat through the whole thing.
27: Yeah, me too.
28: Okay. Yeah, here it is. Part
29: this
28: of it.
29: It's all false.
28: What?
29: The things that have been claimed did not happen. It's not real. It has placed an immense amount of weight on me as I think about what needs to happen now.
28: Okay.
29: Amy and I are regular people. We were not looking for this experience. We were not looking to get into politics. We had no desire to run for office.
30: Good news, then.
28: What's that good news, guy?
30: Good news. Well, he doesn't have to do it anymore.
28: That's right.
30: True. Yeah. Yeah. Perfect.
28: Yeah. He wasn't going to do anything. News.
30: Yeah.
28: But the Democratic Party was so desperate, they're like, look at this jamoke. He looks like a working class person, and we need those votes. Let's sign him up.
27: That's what the actual consultants said. They saw a video of him, and they're like, he looks right out of the central casting.
28: Exactly.
27: Perfect.
28: Yeah. Okay.
29: I just want you to think about like what you would do as a regular person.
30: Not rape people.
29: We believe that for the movement to continue.
28: The movement.
29: It can't be me. And for that reason.
28: Oh, just cry already.
30: Come on.
28: Get on with it.
29: We are suspending campaign
28: operations. Okay. All right. I call BS just like everybody else.
30: Sure.
28: That whole part. And he goes into it when he says, I learned about this through press inquiries with no time to truly respond.
27: Well, except it's being reported now that he actually gave Representative Ro Khanna a heads up.
28: Okay.
27: That this was going to break.
28: Yeah. I think I had that part. We have that part? Was it?
29: So I just want you to think about like what you would do.
28: Yeah, we got
29: as
28: that.
29: As a regular person.
28: Yeah.
29: In a position where a much larger world, large forces, were working against you personally to accuse you of the worst thing that a person could do, and it was not remotely true.
28: Okay, this is the part right here.
29: I learned about this through press inquiries.
28: Mm-hmm.
29: With no time to truly respond, no time for investigations before.
28: And it goes from there.
27: Yeah.
28: Okay. It's pretty simple. If you're innocent. I didn't freaking do it.
27: Yeah.
28: It's all lies. Okay. Mm-hmm. And I'm not getting out of the race. I'm not going to let this whole machine take me down on false accusations, because that never happened. She is lying through her freaking teeth.
30: No, well, yeah.
28: That's what you would say if you were innocent, isn't it?
27: Yeah, I think what probably happened was somebody got to him and said, hey, look, we can release the other information, and you know exactly what I'm talking about. And Graham's like, all right, fine, I'll go out. But I'm going to do it in a defiant tone.
28: Of course. Because, no, I don't believe he's innocent. Not for a second. When he's trying to do this, it's not remotely true. And he's trying to play victim, like everyone's lying because they don't want our movement to happen, but this has to be for the people.
27: Yeah.
28: What a freaking fraud.
0: Yeah.
28: And the Democrats got everything they deserve by just not understanding regular people.
0: Yes. I mean, it is going to be a mess because I guess they're doing a convention primary now.
30: Yeah, I heard that.
0: So like 600 or so people are going to be voting now. I mean, that is – they would be better off sticking with Graham Plattner. I'm serious because that convention is going to be a mess probably. And when you have a record number of people turn out for a primary in the state of Maine and overwhelmingly mm-hmm. vote for this guy
28: – yeah.
0: And then as soon as the polling gets bad, you start dropping more oppo on him and force him out of the race and say, you know what? We're actually going to decide who the nominee is going to be. Dude, there are a lot of people that maybe not the majority of the people who went out and voted in the primary, but there are mm-hmm. going to be a lot of people who say, screw you, and they stay home.
30: I don't want to hear one more talk about the Republican Party or Donald Trump or whomever being a threat to democracy.
0: Right.
30: Jackasses have done this twice now in the last 2 years.
0: Yes.
30: No one voted for anyone you're going to select. No one did. Very mm-hmm. similar to Kamala. This is ridiculous. Who's the threat to democracy?
28: Yeah.
30: You dorks. Yeah, who is it?
28: What's funny is the dude was supposed to appeal to these blue-collar workers.
30: Oh, come on.
28: Yeah. Not college-educated people they needed to vote for, and he was getting beat by Susan Collins with that demo by 23 points.
0: Yes.
30: Isn't that something? Isn't that something?
28: Yes.
30: Again, they don't know. They have no clue.
0: Because you can sniff out a fraud.
28: Yep. Of course. But you know who can't sniff out a fraud?
0: Who's that?
28: Well, the prize journalists over, like Molly Jong Fast.
0: Right.
28: With her goofy glasses and all of her, quote, credibility. Well, she's miffed a little bit because Graham Plattner lied to her.
30: Really?
1: All of us heard that same thing from him, from his team. Nothing else coming out. This is clearly a misunderstanding. There's nothing more coming out. We were sold an arc, right? A character arc of a person who had blacked out, but now no longer did that behavior. Now,
28: he said he was sober? Anybody remember that?
30: I don't remember him ever saying he was sober.
28: Okay.
30: But maybe he is. I don't know.
28: I mean, the escapades of boozing were well documented, but just doesn't do it.
1: I should have asked him when I interviewed him if he was drinking still, because there's only one way you get those blackouts, and that's from drinking. And so the idea we were sold this.
28: Really? That's the only way you get blacked out? It doesn't happen with just one shot, one beer? Really? No. Okay. Thanks.
1: This character arc, this person who gets better, who got better, but he wasn't maybe better.
30: Was it maybe better?
0: This is one of the it is the Biden 2.0 thing where suddenly they're all shocked and they're like, we were sold this thing. The issue isn't that you were sold a lie. The issue is that you bought the lie. You bought it obviously, an obvious lie.
28: Or you just didn't look into it, like the failing New York Times.
0: It's absolutely remarkable that now, like Scott said, for the second time in 2 years, not only have the Democrats completely just knocking aside democracy, but you also have the press admitting that they're idiots.
28: Oh, 100%.
0: They don't realize they're admitting that, but that's exactly what they're doing. They're admitting that they are dumb.
28: Yep. Totally agree with you.
30: I'm waiting for the Jake Tapper book, Blackout Drunk and a Rapist.
0: Right.
30: How he knew, he and his buddies knew, but you know, well.
28: Yeah, exactly.
30: We weren't quite there yet. Yeah.
28: So we hit Iran again.
0: Mm-hmm.
28: Thought that was going to happen.
0: Yeah.
28: We'll see where all of this goes. The whole Strait of Hormuz thing, if they keep, going after cargo ships, I think Trump's going to just keep hitting them.
0: Yeah.
28: We'll get to that a little bit later. We also talked about NATO yesterday, how Trump's got all these countries to start actually spending money on defense, except Spain. And, Mark Rutte, the NATO chief, and a lot of people are like, man, all he does is kiss Trump's butt. Well, he needs Trump.
0: Mm-hmm. Yeah.
28: But there was one journalist that had a rather tough question for Mark Rutte. I don't know if you happen to hear this or not, but dang, he brought his self-esteem into question.
2: Mark, you sit next to Donald Trump in moments where he talks about conquering Greenland, talks about lashing out at allies like Spain, starting trade wars, things that it doesn't seem like the old Mark Rutte would approve of. Does this have any effect on your self-respect when you sit next to him like that and say nothing?
30: Self-respect, sorry.
3: You know, what I always do is acknowledge when praise is due, and I think we should praise Donald Trump for the fact that NATO is so much stronger. Of course, it has to do with the Russian threat, it has to do with the war in Ukraine, but it very much also has to do with President Trump delivering now what since Eisenhower the United States tried to achieve, equalizing spending between the U.S. and Europe. And it makes Europe stronger. It makes Europe more relevant for the United States as a partner. So that is the transformative character of this summit, of what happened in The Hague, the implementation since The Hague, this summit as a point in time where we take stock. And I think that is extremely important. And when it comes to Greenland, I already explained. We had a meeting in Davos. And I said, I agree with you when it comes to Russia, when it comes to China, gaining access to the high north. But let's do this together. We have NATO for this. Let's work together on this. This is exactly what we are doing.
30: Yeah, there.
4: Waiting for Bruce Willis to rescue his wife.
30: Oh,
4: got
30: gosh.
4: That sinister kind of...
28: I didn't pick that up. Yeah. That's interesting. I thought that was just hilarious. Yeah. Hey, cowboy.
4: Cowboy.
28: I didn't see any of Legacy Media report any of that.
0: Really?
28: The fact that NATO is actually spending money.
0: Oh, yeah. Oh,
28: that all these different countries that Trump has won that. Even Carney in Canada said, yeah, okay, Trump, yeah, he's won the argument on this. Mm-hmm. Everybody needs to spend the money to protect themselves.
4: Another thing he campaigned on.
28: Yeah.
4: He campaigned on this.
28: Yes.
4: This is not new, if you were paying attention.
28: But he's not going to get credit for that.
4: No.
28: But you have Trump talking about what, David?
0: Yeah, well, there was apparently a lot of extra security concerns during Trump's trip to Turkey because of Iran and the threat of an Iranian strike because they're right there in Turkey. And President Trump was asked for specifics, and, well, he's really embracing the gallows humor these days, I've noticed.
28: Okay.
6: Were you aware of any credible threat by Iran against Air Force One?
7: Well, I have a threat all the time. I'm number one on their list before you. But if I go, you go. Mm-hmm. Right?
6: But was there a specific
7: so perhaps, threat today? Perhaps someday you want to change professions.
0: We're all going down. If they hit Air Force One, we're all dead.
28: That's his way of keeping it light.
4: Oh, man.
28: Of course. Well, and Trump had to take the old Air Force One. I don't know if you heard that part of the story. We'll get to that. And the five stories we're watching today coming right up.

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17: The Markley, Van Camp, and Robbins Show. Jamie Markley, David Van Camp, Scott Robbins. You know what it's time for. The five stories we're watching today.
18: One, two, three. All right, number five.
19: The preliminary hearing for the man accused of assassinating Charlie Kirk is still going on for the next couple of days. Erica Kirk, the widow, has now filed a motion to allow all of the evidence to be shown openly in the courtroom to have more transparency. Part of it is also to try to knock down some of the nut job conspiracy theories that have been surrounding this case.
17: Oh, there's a battle going on online.
19: It's so stupid.
17: We say Candace Owens is not winning that battle.
19: No.
17: To put it lightly. The evidence is not on her side.
19: No, it's not. And she's offering now to help the defense of Tyler Robinson. I have information that you need.
20: She said that?
19: Yeah.
20: What information could she possibly have that they need?
19: There were young men wearing maroon shirts, and never mind the fact that, Mountainland Technical College is like 5 minutes away, and the colors are maroon.
17: Okay.
19: What about logos and Jews and Mormon beekeepers?
17: Yeah. I'm sure she's telling everyone, we're so close.
19: We're so close. We've got the receipts
17: ongoing.
20: Now.
19: Oh, yeah. It's comical to me.
20: Uh-huh.
19: Number four, President Trump wants the Supreme Court to revisit their ruling on birthright citizenship. The rule is you have 25 days to seek a rehearing, and at least one justice from the majority has to agree to rehear the case. That rarely ever happens. So I think it's kind of it's sort of a foregone conclusion that they won't take that case back up, but, you know, it might as well try. Number three, Graham Plattner has dropped out of the Senate race in Maine after the Democrat Party decided to throw out the primary results and instead have a nominating convention at the end of the month because he is now stand accused of rape, and also his polling numbers were terrible.
17: Yeah.
19: Oh! Yeah.
17: Yeah, that's not a good look for Bernie Sanders. Oh,
20: Bernie.
17: Either.
20: Bernie loved him.
17: I know.
19: Mm-hmm. Number two, U.S. forces struck roughly 90 Iranian military targets with CENTCOM now saying that the operation was aimed at protecting commercial shipping in the Strait of Hormuz. A lot of things going boom on the coast. And then number one, okay, you may not think this is the number one story, but as a Taco Bell enthusiast, I feel obligated to share that they have pulled several ingredients from the menu amid the spread of that parasitic infection that causes explosive bathroom emergencies.
17: Yes.
19: Sometimes for weeks, they're saying.
20: Yeah, but it's like guac and stuff like that. I mean, it's like the staples of, you know, Taco Bell.
17: Well, I was going to say, a lot of people are like, isn't that Taco Bell on the regular?
19: How would you ever know?
20: Well, Taco Bell, by the way, is encouraging customers. If you've eaten there in the last, 24, 48 hours, make sure your phone is charged.
17: Jeez. And for the record, I like Taco Bell.
19: Oh, I love Taco Bell.
20: I love Taco Bell, too.
19: I never feel like it's a great decision afterwards, but it's an enjoyable experience.
20: In the moment, though. Yeah. Oh, man.
17: I am bummed because I got that story earlier, not just from Taco Bell, but I don't know if you see this headline. If you can just read it, David.
19: Diarrhea causing parasite spreads in multiple states.
17: That was going to be my story coming up because I knew it would freak Scott out. Well, I could just hear him going, oh, no. Oh, no.
20: The whole idea of parasites.
17: Mm-hmm.
20: That's why I never eat guacamole.
17: Yeah.
20: Mm-hmm.
17: Well, and that is, he's not joking. That's the word to describe it. It is explosive diarrhea, not just diarrhea.
20: Well, we all know what that means.
17: Yes, we do.
20: You've lived long enough and booze hard enough.
17: Of course. It came out yesterday, the 2026 Emmy nominees, which doesn't mean a whole lot to me. But I'm like,
20: shows I've never seen.
17: This is amazing.
20: I know.
17: You go down the list, and I'm like, I got to ask these guys if they've seen any of these shows.
20: Yeah.
17: Okay. Best drama series, Diplomat.
19: Nope.
20: Nope.
17: The Gilded Age.
20: Nope.
19: Nope.
17: Knight of the Seven Kingdoms.
20: Nope.
19: Nope. I have never heard of any of those.
17: Paradise.
20: Never heard of any of them either.
17: That's Hulu. The Pit.
19: Mm-mm.
20: I've heard of it.
17: HBO Max. Pluribus.
19: Nope.
17: Slow Horses.
19: No.
17: That's Apple TV. Your Friends and Neighbors.
19: Nope.
20: No.
17: Your Friends and Neighbors is the only one I've seen.
20: Well, that's one.
17: And then best comedy series. You can go down the list. Abbott Elementary, The Bear, Hacks, Margo's Got Money Troubles. Nobody wants this.
19: Nope.
17: Only Murders in the Building, Shrinking, Widow's Bay. No one's seen anything. This is the Markley, Van Camp, and Robin show.
20: I have seen Abbott Elementary a couple of times.
17: And?
20: Yeah, it's all right. You know.
17: Okay.
20: Whatever.
17: Yeah, everything's just so split, streaming and everything else.
20: Yeah. Well, yeah. I mean, network TV is nowhere to be found.
17: Oh, no.
20: I mean, man.
17: No. I also noticed this with the late night stuff, that like everyone is up for it, except the guy that beats them all in the ratings.
20: Gutfeld.
17: Yes. and Fallon.
20: He's gone too, huh?
17: Everybody else is up for it.
20: Oh, gosh.
17: For like, well, variety, late night variety host.
20: Well, that's it.
17: Jimmy Kimmel's up for it.
20: It's
19: a foregone conclusion that Colbert is going to get it, right?
17: Oh, I would imagine so.
20: Kimmel.
17: Yeah. Okay. Oh, more from the Graham Platner thing and around a What's Your Story You Won't Believe straight ahead.
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23: Fox News, I'm Gianna Gelosi. Video testimony from Lance Twiggs, the former lover of suspected Charlie Kirk assassin Tyler Robinson, will be played in court today.
24: The prosecution plans to play a pre-recorded law enforcement interview with Twiggs, which was offered in place of Twiggs appearing in person at this preliminary hearing. But yesterday in court, the defense asked for large chunks of the Twiggs interview to be redacted.
23: That's Fox's Matt Finn. A former U.S. Olympian David Hearn pleads not guilty to vandalizing the renovated reflecting pool near the Lincoln Memorial. U.S. Attorney for D.C. Jeanine Pirro accuses Hearn of removing the bottom liner of the pool last month. Norm Eisen, one of Hearn's attorneys, spoke to reporters outside of court.
25: It is not a crime to touch the reflecting pool, to touch water in the United States of America.
23: Hearn is going to be back in court in August. 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
26: WMBD Radio Local News, I'm Stace Keen. Authorities have identified Damian Guilford as the man who was pulled from the Illinois River this week. An autopsy shows he suffered acute drowning with no evidence of foul play. How and where Guilford entered the water remains under investigation. A man will spend a decade in prison after a Peoria County jury convicted him on two counts of child pornography. Carlos Montoya Bustamante must also register as a sex offender for life after the 10-year sentence. He was found guilty in February of taking videos and photos of himself and sexual acts with a minor relative. That victim testified at a sentencing hearing yesterday, noting the effects of the abuse continue for her today, but she says she is continuing to work on healing from the trauma. Hopes to bring back the Princeville Community Pool are increasing after an anonymous $200,000 donation was made towards its fundraising campaign. Treasurer Jacob Wilson hopes the donation will inspire others in the community to help them get across the finish line.
27: We've been hearing from some other citizens around the Princeville community that they're interested in donating and that maybe they were just a little hesitant because they weren't quite sure if we were going to reach our goal or not.
26: Wilson says they're hoping to raise the full amount by Labor Day and reopen the pool next summer. And Illinois is expanding the optional use of cameras in long-term care facilities. Governor J.B. Pritzker signed a measure into law allowing residents of assisted living the right to use electronic monitoring. The law is meant to enhance transparency and resident safety. More news in 30 minutes or as it breaks, and always at WMBDRadio.com.
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0: The 25 News First Alert forecast features the chance for scattered showers and thunderstorms for the second half of our Thursday. A cold front will continue to sink southward, driving the chance for scattered thunderstorms, mainly from a 1 p.m. to 7 p.m. time frame this afternoon. We can't rule out an isolated severe storm capable of damaging winds and locally heavy rainfall, mainly south of Route 9. Additional storm chances return for Friday, then we'll be back to dry weather for the weekend. I'm 25 News First Alert meteorologist Balance Lavari for WMBD Radio.
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17: The Markley, Van Camp, and Robin Show. Thank you very much for being here. I'm Jamie Markley, the Gen Xer. David Van Camp, the Millennial, and the Sexy Boomer, Scott Robbins. Mm-hmm. Okay, so Graham Plattner, he does this 11-minute video, yeah. Puts it online, dropping out of the race, and it's just not fair because he didn't do anything wrong.
5: Mm-hmm.
17: But now the mean Democrats aren't going to give him any help at all, so he's got no choice but to get out because he wants to protect the movement.
5: Yes, that, or something to that effect, yes.
17: And slinging BS right and left.
5: He was lashing out at the... I mean, this is one of those things where every single person involved in this is just a terrible person.
17: Yes.
20: You know, you're right about that. That's true. Yeah, 100%
5: it's,
20: of them.
5: So
20: yeah.
5: It's like they all deserve each other. The Democrat Party, Graham Plattner, they all deserve each other. But yeah, he lashed out at the party for pressuring him to drop out after those rape allegations came out.
17: Mm-hmm.
6: We live in a political system that is not built for normal people.
20: Okay.
6: It is a system that is built structurally to make sure that movements like ours cannot flourish. That if they begin to succeed, they can be crushed.
17: I don't know. They don't seem to be crushing it very well in New York, dude.
5: No.
20: You got the nomination.
17: No. But now they decided, you know, because of these untrue allegations. I mean, all the other stuff from his past wasn't enough, apparently.
5: Right.
20: No, exactly.
17: But now it's different because you have what a liberal woman that's saying, well, yeah, he basically raped me.
20: Yes. Yeah, the conservative woman, we don't...
17: Yeah, who cares about her?
20: Hearsay.
17: Exactly.
20: Politically motivated.
6: What we have accomplished here, you made possible.
17: Wait a second.
6: The people of Maine, the volunteers, the voters, the grassroots donors, and I have all the faith in the world that we could win if we could continue to harness that.
17: So wait a second, you're this big man of the people and you're going to fight, but the political establishment's so strong you got to get out and you're innocent.
5: Yeah, in the video. Yeah. Right, in the video he says, "Yes, I'm innocent. This is all a bunch of BS. The establishment is coming after me. However, we beat the establishment." What?
17: I know. It's like, you do need a speechwriter or something, dude.
6: But the brutal political reality is that they are going to take everything away from us.
17: Okay. They're the oppressors. We're the oppressed.
5: Right.
17: It all goes along with your Karl Marxism stuff.
20: Back to smelling like brine.
17: It's too bad.
20: Yep.
17: Yep. Okay, so Trump took the old Air Force One. You know, there's been a lot of talk about...
20: The old Air Force One.
17: Yeah.
20: Old, yeah. Okay.
17: Not the brand new one.
20: No.
17: Because that one, who knows? Does it have the safety features that we need? Because all this stuff with Iran's going crazy again. And ABC actually had the story with Martha Raddatz this morning.
7: Yeah, Michael, multiple sources familiar with the plans told ABC that the Secret Service urged President Trump to fly out of Turkey on the old Air Force One instead of the Qatari-gifted plane out of an abundance of caution because of the escalation with Iran. The Qatari-gifted plane left Turkey earlier in the day for an Air Force base in England, a move Trump claimed was for members of the U.S. military to tour the aircraft. The change in plans was not prompted by a specific threat, but influenced in part by differences in the plane's security capabilities, two U.S. officials told ABC News. Michael?
17: In other words, could the Qataris have done something with that plane that we

0: butler got on the roof and took a shot at him.
1: Yeah.
0: That should never have come close to happening.
1: Yeah.
0: So, yeah, probably a good idea, just an abundance of caution, yes. All right. It's that time. We do it a couple of times a day. Go around the table. It may not be the biggest story out there, but it caught your attention. You want to bring it in. But, David, today, what's your story?
1: All right. Well, we have a new unhinged, well, this is a poem, actually, from Jennifer Lewis. She's the actor. She's on the show, or was on the show, Black-ish. She also was in Sister Act 3. Yeah.
2: Who saw that?
1: Heavy hitter.
0: Oh, right.
1: Yeah. And she has done some crazy things. Like, we had the video a while ago where she was ranting about Donald Trump and fascism, and she just screams, I know what mental illness looks like.
3: I know what mental illness looks like.
1: Yeah. Well, now she has posted this in reaction to a tragic story out of Mississippi. Nolan Xavier Wells, you may have heard something about this. He's an 18-year-old. He's black. He went on a boating trip in Mississippi with his friends. The friends that have shown up in the pictures are white. Mm-hmm. He stayed behind on Horn Island while his friends went back to shore. They found him. He didn't come back. They found his body near where he was last seen on the island talking to a girl. There is a video that went viral, though, of him arguing with a group, and that's brought out a lot of speculation. Ben Crump is involved now.
0: They had that on ABC, too,
1: that
0: of course.
1: That the white kids killed him or something.
0: Right.
1: Something. And I don't know what happened, but the cops are saying, we don't think this is foul play. He drowned. But they are investigating it, which is appropriate. You want to make sure that if something did happen, you want to bring the perpetrator or perpetrators to justice, of course.
0: Mm-hmm.
1: But Jennifer Lewis has already decided, this was murder, and she's got a warning to Whitey.
0: Oh, okay. Roll it.
4: Stop killing our children, son of a...
0: What?
4: We don't care if you think you're rich. We love our children and the color of their skin, and we're getting tired of being called as the next of kin. You twisted monsters are going too far. Whoa. Don't you know your own children will suffer if you keep magnifying this civil war?
0: Oh my gosh.
1: That's unhinged, dude.
0: Well, this has never been more appropriate.
3: Looks like.
0: Yeah.
1: Well,
0: you really need to see somebody.
1: Well, look at the stats. If you're tired of black kids getting killed, talk to other black kids.
0: Well, yeah.
1: Like, I don't know what happened to Nolan Wells, but this just makes no sense that white people are just going around killing a bunch of young black men.
0: No. No, I think the last stat was
2: too.
0: There's a 23 times more likelihood of a black killing a white than a white killing a black. That's just a stat.
1: Mm-hmm.
0: The media never wants to talk about that.
1: No.
0: That was within the last year. I don't know what it currently is. But like people like her have been told this lie for so long. You just believe it.
1: What's this? Same reason why there were liberals who believed in 2020 that 1,000 black men unarmed were killed by police every single year.
0: Yes.
1: That's off by about, 985?
0: 86.
1: Yeah, or 86, yeah.
0: Yes, because it was 14.
1: Yeah.
2: Well,
1: yeah.
2: Margin of error.
0: All right, Scotty, what do you got for your story?
2: I don't know how you feel about this one. Caitlin Clark's season has been certainly dominated by headlines surrounding the physical play. She's been getting hammered all year long, and that's not me editorializing. That's me watching the highlights of these games.
0: Mm.
2: Now a group of United States lawmakers are trying to make their voices heard with the WNBA. Led by Republican Study Committee Chairman Representative August Pfluger from Texas. David, you familiar with him?
1: With who?
2: Is August Pfluger? Flager?
1: Mm-mm.
2: Okay, thank you. I don't have to worry about mispronouncing it then. A cohort, by the way, of congressional representatives wrote a letter to the WNBA commissioner over what they called repeated acts of unnecessary physical hostility and

0: violence toward Caitlin Clark. The 11 Republican lawmakers said Clark has faced aggression on the court and outside the court on social media. And it's high time for the league to put a stop to it. They said, also said, some of these things, by the way, seem to be racially motivated. They said, in addition, concerning reports suggest that many of these attacks against Caitlin Clark may be racially motivated. You know what? I'll tell you, that never crossed my mind.
1: Yes, it did. Of course it did.
0: I like the way he said that, though. They might be. We don't know, but we think they might be.
2: So these are congressional Republicans demanding answers of the WNBA over Caitlin Clark?
0: What's going to happen here, huh?
2: I want to know what's going to happen with voter ID.
1: Yeah. You know what? I hear that story, and I'm like, do something else.
0: Right, exactly. I felt the same way. And I'm good with the knocking it off with trying to kill her. I think it's bad for business.
1: Yeah, the league's got to police itself on that.
0: The league's going to tank without her, and they know that. They should know that anyway.
1: But getting politicians involved?
0: Yeah, that's where I draw the line on that one, too.
1: Yeah.
0: I do. I only brought this up because I thought it was funny that might be racially motivated.
1: Yeah. Of course.
0: Maybe.
1: Yeah. It's a lot of jealousy there.
0: Oof.
1: For my story, I have a different Lewis. Not Jennifer in this one. It's Huey.
0: Oh, Huey. It's his birthday the other day.
1: Well, he's got hearing loss bad.
0: I know he does.
1: So much that music's no longer a part of his life.
0: No.
1: He was on a podcast talking about it. And for some of us that listen to loud music or, you know, played in some bands or whatever around loud stuff, maybe you've lost a little bit of hearing. It's the old cautionary tale, I would say.
3: I can't hear music. Music is not part of my life anymore. I can't find pitch in the music. See, the technology that I use on my cochlear implant, it breaks everything down into digital bits. Speech is easier to listen to than music. The cochlear, which is my only reliable form of hearing, distorts the music a little bit in the same way it distorts people's voices. It makes pitch impossible to hear. I can hear conversation. If I pull these things out, I'm deaf.
1: Man. The thing is, if he was still out there, they'd be raking in cash.
0: Oh, yeah.
1: With all the hits they had and, you know.
0: The nostalgia acts that make tons of money.
1: Yeah. Oh, my gosh. Yeah.
0: Package that tour with a few of these other bands. Yeah.
1: Oh, yeah. Yeah. The old cautionary tale, man.
0: He plays a lot of golf now.
1: He's always been pretty good.
0: Yep.
1: That's why he named the album Four, right?
0: Yep.
1: That followed up Sports. Yep. See, I know my Huey. Goodbye. Okay. Boy, Assault by Seagull. Nimrod's in the News is coming up. That's a wild one. And a news update next.

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14: 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I'm Jim Taylor. Corn and beans lower, wheat trading higher at this hour. September corn down 2, 433. December corn down 2.25, 454. And March corn down 2.5, 469. August beans down 7.5, 1185 and 3/4. September beans down 7.5, 1176. November beans 1185.5, down 6.75. September wheat up 10.75, 618.5. December KC wheat 671 up 11.25. August bean meal up 270, 315 even. August bean oil down 16 cents, 7069. Livestock trade August feeders down 20 cents, 361.85. August live cattle down 0.25, 237.37. July lean hogs down a dime, 94.40. Energy market. September Brent crude oil down $1.19, 76.83. 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

0: The Markley, Van Camp, and Robbins Show. 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
0: News update, David Van Camp.
1: Well, there's a Chinese restaurant in the Bay Area that's fining parents for out-of-control kids.
0: Really?
1: I kind of like this. Well, it actually just sounds like they're making them pay for any damage. But he says, yeah, I've had enough of these poorly behaved children in the restaurant. Like one, this isn't on the kid, but one customer changed a dirty diaper next to another customer who was dining.
2: Oh, see?
1: That's gross.
2: Yes, it is.
1: But yeah.
0: Who does that?
2: People who don't care.
1: Yeah, he says running around, shouting, making noise with utensils, that will not be tolerated. One parent, they sent him a bill for $327 because the child smashed a credit card machine. Another parent was charged $109 after their kid carved designs into a table with a utensil.
0: Oh, my gosh. I know. Well, you go out in public and you see kids misbehave all the time, but carving something into a table.
1: So he's put it on the menu now because he says, yeah, I don't want employees to be in the position of telling parents you have to pay for this. But
0: yeah, no kidding. I don't know if you heard what happened in Florida. Some Chinese nationals got arrested. Another massage parlor operation. Miami-Dade Sheriff's Office ran an undercover operation targeting massage parlors, and they arrested at least 12 Chinese nationals. Women, of course, caught offering sexual acts for extra cash beyond the standard massages.
2: At a massage parlor, this is happening?
0: Yes.
2: Hell, you say.
0: Yeah. I don't know if there were any football owners there. Not in this story, at least. Robert Kraft, I think he wasn't at this one.
2: Jerry?
0: And people are like, you see, this is what happens. And you've got some of these women that very well could be victims of human trafficking.
2: Oh.
0: Because Chinese organized crime networks work through a lot of these. Mm-hmm. It's kind of how it goes. So, yeah, I mean, it's not just, hey, people just trying to come here to make a living. No, a lot of times they're actually trafficking. Yeah. Is not good at all. All right, we got to get to Nimrod's. Here we go.
3: When the going gets tough.
4: Damn it, this is too hard.
3: The dumb get dumber.
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6: I love the poorly educated.
0: All right. Nimrod's the News. We go to Scotland. Not a ton of details, only then just the main features of the story, because police haven't exactly explained how the seagulls were involved in this story, but a dude has been charged with assault when he grabbed two live seagulls and then beat someone with the seagulls.
2: Oh, my God.
0: Yes.
2: Dang. Oh, jeez.
0: The thing is, they say usually it's the seagulls attacking people.
2: Yes.
0: But this time, with an assist from this dude that grabbed him, he just boom, boom, boom. Just nutty. Don't know if a seagull has ever taken a sandwich from you or anything like that.
2: I've seen it happen.
0: It actually happened to my wife the one time I played Pebble Beach on our honeymoon. Mm. Yeah, seagull had her sandwich. Just boom, just like that.
2: Seagull ate my sandwich.
0: She picked it up and started beating this kid over the head with it.
2: Gosh!
0: I'm joking. She didn't do that. That's Nimrod's in the News.

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5: Counterattacks intercepted. Lisa Brady, Fox News. A U.S. official just confirming reports that dozens of Iranian drones and missiles have been intercepted by the U.S. and its regional partners after a second night of U.S. strikes on Iran.
6: CENTCOM reports U.S. forces hit about 90 Iranian military targets, including their air defense systems, their coastal surveillance assets, their missile and drone storage sites, and also their naval capabilities and military logistics.
5: Fox's Aisha Hasni. This over Iran targeting commercial ships. A former U.S. Olympian accused of vandalizing the renovated reflecting pool on the National Mall enters a plea.
7: 67-year-old David Hearn entered a not guilty plea in a brief appearance in federal court. The former Olympic canoe racer is charged with a felony count of destruction of property, accused by federal prosecutors of deliberately ripping the liner from the Lincoln Memorial reflecting pool on June 19th. The case has become a political lightning rod, with President Trump alleging vandalism is responsible for peeling paint and algae marring a $16 million upgrade to the reflecting pool.
5: Fox's Jared Halpern in Washington. Hearn says he reached in to examine coating that was already peeled. Potential candidates lining up in Maine to replace Graham Plattner in the U.S. Senate race. The Democratic nominee suspending his campaign following a rape allegation he still denies. State party leaders holding an emergency meeting last night.
8: Now about 600 Democratic delegates are going to pick the party's new Senate nominee, not the voters. It's something Graham Plattner and his supporters aren't happy about.
9: This is exactly the kind of political system that everyone voted against on June 9th. And for that reason, we need to be assured that it is going to be open and democratic as we move forward.
8: Plattner did not apologize, though, and says the Democratic establishment just wanted him out.
5: Fox's Alexis McAdams. Democrats are trying to unseat Republican Senator Susan Collins. 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
10: WMBD Radio Local News. I'm Stace Keene. Tazewell and Woodford County leaders gathered on Washington Square yesterday to read one of America's founding documents.
11: When in the course of human events,
10: Tazewell County Clerk John Nackerman says it's a privilege to read one of the country's defining documents.
12: Anytime we can pause and reflect on the gifts we've been given as Americans is a benefit for all of us.
10: Authorities have identified Damian Guilford as the man pulled from the Illinois River earlier this week. Autopsy shows he suffered acute drowning with no evidence of foul play, but how and where he entered the water remains under investigation. A state representative from Urbana and her husband have been indicted by the FBI in an alleged scheme to receive kickbacks and misusing of campaign funds. Capital News Illinois reports Democrat State Representative Carol Ammons is facing facing charges of wire fraud, making false statements to the FBI, and conspiracy to obstruct justice. Prosecutors say Amundson and her daughter received financial benefits in excess of $100,000 via a scheme that included illegal payments from the Friends of Carol Ammons campaign that dates back to 2017. In addition, they say payments were made to her daughter, Tidiana Ammons, from local nonprofits that received state grants arranged by Carol. Her husband, Champaign County Clerk Aaron Ammons, is also facing charges. He's facing two obstruction of justice counts in the case. More news in 30 minutes or as it breaks, and always at WMBDRadio.com.
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14: The 25 News First Alert forecast features the chance for scattered showers and thunderstorms for the second half of our Thursday. A cold front will continue to sink southward, driving the chance for scattered thunderstorms, mainly from a 1 p.m. to 7 p.m. time frame this afternoon. We can't rely on an isolated severe storm capable of damaging winds and locally heavy rainfall, mainly south of Route 9. Additional storm chances return for Friday, then we'll be back to dry weather for the weekend. I'm 25 News First Alert meteorologist Balance Lavari for WMBD Radio.
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26: 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Jamie Markley, David Van Camp, Scott Robbins. Okay, the Graham Plattner saga comes to an end.
27: Mm-hmm.
26: But we don't know who is going to be representing the Democrats in Maine come November.
28: Not yet.
27: Well, the Party of Democracy is apparently going to have a convention where delegates will pick to hell with the voters.
28: Yeah, the old catacombs. bring the torches.
27: We don't want to have this backroom dealing, except now we do.
26: Right.
27: That's what we're going to do.
26: Well, that's part of what he said, too. No backroom deals. This has got to be for the people.
27: Right. Well, Graham Plattner put out this emotional video and defiant video.
26: Oh, yeah.
27: And then tried to say, hey, man, we only wanted a couple of things, and they're killing our campaign for it.
26: Okay, here we go.
29: All we were asking for was health care.
26: Okay.
29: Was to end the genocide.
26: All the women were asking for was don't get rapey. Yeah. Anyway, go ahead.
29: To use our taxpayer dollars at home to uplift our communities instead of waging war overseas.
26: Mm-hmm.
29: We were asking for a fair system. We were asking for an end to the corruption. The end to the money in politics.
26: Democrats are the masters of that.
27: Yeah.
0: But I guess he's against the Democrats, too.
27: Yeah.
0: That's true. Okay. All right.
29: We were asking for real democracy, and we did it the right way, and we won.
0: So why are you getting out?
29: But now the ball is in the court of the Democratic establishment.
0: Mm. Well, that doesn't seem very courageous.
27: No, it doesn't.
0: For a man that says he's innocent, the women are lying. Never happened. Anything I've been accused of didn't happen. Mm-hmm. But I'm going to fold anyway.
27: Yes.
0: Not buying it.
2: Well, he's throwing the party under the bus now, though, isn't he?
0: Oh, yeah.
2: Yep, here they come.
0: Well, he's going to be man of the people.
27: Well, and they deserve it, too. They deserve to be thrown under the bus.
2: I agree.
0: Yeah, I agree.
27: It was,
2: yeah, I mean,
0: they all deserve each other.
27: It was totally nothing to see here, nothing to see here, nothing to see here, until then the polling comes out and they're like, okay, fine.
2: Lots to see.
27: Lots to see here. Here's right. Here's an interview with Jake Tapper.
0: Oh, yeah. There. I didn't know if you looked around at all the things that have been written now about this debacle. I mean, even like Slate had a piece.
27: Yeah.
0: Saying, you know, what a big mistake this was.
27: Well, the frustrating part to me is they're all acting like they were victims, like they were hoodwinked. Like, really?
0: There was one piece that I saw, and it was a liberal woman saying, listen, the whole problem is the way they went about it. By going out there and saying, hey, this looks like a working class person.
27: Yeah.
0: Yeah, we'll just put him out there.
27: Yeah.
0: Yeah, this could be great. Oh, he's very charismatic. Yeah, you got to be a senator, man.
27: Yeah.
0: Just because he looks the part. And then it is that crazy thing that you've brought the clips from before. They did the interview with the Wall Street Journal. The two consultants that picked the guy that then hired someone, you know, to vet him.
27: Yeah.
0: I don't know who they hired.
27: Dude, if I'm working in politics in general, I am demanding the name of the firm that supposedly vetted him, because that firm should never be used, ever.
0: No. And this is how they found him. It's crazy.
3: Well, so, I mean, we went through thousands and thousands of prospects. We, you know, through a number of means, you know, assessed just a huge amount of people. Then, you know, Liam pulled up this video of this guy with an oyster farm.
4: My name is Graham Plattner.
0: It's unreal, these two people.
2: Guy with an oyster farm.
0: Yes. And this dude is sitting there with his fiance. They're the two consultants.
27: Yeah.
0: I forget the dude's name. You'll probably remember it, David.
27: Dan something or other.
0: Yeah. Starts with an M anyway.
4: My name is Graham Plattner, and I live in Sullivan, Maine, the owner of Frenchman Bay Oyster Company.
3: And then she pulled up his FEC history and saw, you know, the money he'd given to Bernie Sanders and, you know, some other people. And that was enough information to know that we had the best prospect that we'd maybe ever seen.
2: Ever seen.
27: Boy.
0: That's never going to stop being funny to me.
2: Ever seen.
0: Yes.
2: And by the way, Captain Oyster Farmer, all of those oysters, or the majority of them, go to his mom's restaurant.
27: Yeah.
0: Upscale restaurant.
2: Yeah, upscale restaurant.
0: Man of the people, yes.
2: He's selling to his mother.
0: Yes. And got a bunch of money for his house.
2: Mm-hmm. Yeah, $200,000 from Daddy-O.
0: Yeah. I mean,
2: yeah, but just working class. Man, working class guy. Yeah.
27: Did you see his Lorax mustache? Yeah.
2: Yeah.
27: He understands.
2: He is a Lorax.
0: How many of your friends do you know? They got 200 grand for a house.
2: None.
27: Zero.
0: I know.
2: None friends.
0: But he's just a regular working class.
2: Yeah. Just a regular working class guy.
0: Well, I suppose he is to the two Nimrods that, you right. know, that are in casting. We are. We've never seen anyone like it before. Like, huh? Gee whiz. That's your party.
2: Yeah, that's pretty good.
27: Why do we have trouble with men?
2: Yeah.
27: I don't
0: know.
27: No
0: kidding.
27: We're trying to figure it out.
2: That guy.
27: He's a cartoon character.
2: He cannot go away. He needs to be on another campaign today.
27: MS Now needs to give him a show.
2: Oh,
27: my
2: yeah.
27: goodness. Welcome to MS Now. it's
0: oh, I got to play the other clip, man. When they talked about the vetting, the part of that.
6: How do you go about vetting him? And why did you?
3: We paid a nice firm a whole chunk of money. And
0: hold on a second. Okay, listen to this back. He can talk normal.
27: Yes.
0: Like this part.
3: We paid a nice firm a whole chunk of money. And
0: I mean, he doesn't sound like the manliest of men right there.
2: But he slips into character at some point.
0: Yes.
2: Yeah.
0: Is that like a nervous thing? Is it a tick or something?
27: Dude,
0: yeah,
27: I don't know
0: that. I'm going to keep doing that as long as you keep laughing.
2: That's so funny, though.
0: Okay, go ahead.
3: Got some stuff back.
2: There we are.
3: Of what you've seen on the news we got back. Other stuff we didn't.
6: Did the vetting process turn up the tattoo that became so controversial?
0: Hmm.
3: No. And what was your thinking there? I think if what the voter...
0: What kind of PI are you hiring?
2: Yeah, right.
0: You don't know about the tattoo that's been there for 18 years?
2: Yeah.
0: Never figured that one out.
2: The shirtless picture of him with the tattoo?
0: Yeah. All over the place.
2: Yes.
0: Yeah.
3: I think if what the voters wanted were people who were grown in vats and had never done or said anything that they might regret their entire lives, we'd have a very different country.
0: It is. I think it's a nervous thing.
2: It is.
27: It is incredible, man. The only thing that would be funnier is if it turns out that that guy is actually like a super mega bro right winger, just looking to just completely tank the Democrat Party.
2: It's possible.
0: It would be one of the greatest punks of all time.
2: Because you said the guy, if you just saw him at the mall, he looks like a normal dude, right?
0: 100%.
2: Yeah.
0: Yeah, regular dude.
2: When you hear him talk, it's completely different.
0: Yes.
2: Wow.
0: Yeah.
3: Part of our thesis here is that people do not want their candidates grown in vats. They want people who are real human beings, and they want people.
0: That's part of your thesis. That people want real human beings as candidates.
27: Yes.
2: Yeah.
0: You spend hundreds of thousands of dollars on an education, and this is what you get.
27: Yes.
0: This kind of incredible insight. Yeah. Thinking outside the box.
2: Well, he got the gig.
0: I know.
2: Why did that clown get the gig?
0: Because they don't know regular people.
2: Jeez.
3: And they want people who do not look and sound like the background people who've been leading this country off a cliff.
2: Oh, my God. That must sound like you.
3: Century. And that was Graham.
0: Okay. All right. Man, did you hear John Fetterman clown him last night? Oh, my gosh.
27: No, I didn't hear that.
0: Oh, bye-bye, P-Hustle.
27: Oh.
0: You're going to be known as a rapist. That's the only thing people are going to remember you by. Oh, it was vicious. Totally vicious. Okay. Enough of Graham Blattner. Okay, let's move to Greenland. Greenland back in the news.
27: Yes.
0: Greenland's in the news whenever Trump wants it to be, basically.
27: Pretty much, yeah, and whenever he talks to NATO. So, yeah, that came up, apparently. And President Trump, he has mentioned maybe removing some U.S. troops from NATO countries if, you know, maybe things don't happen with Greenland.
5: A lot's going to depend on Greenland. And a lot. I think, going to make a very good deal on Greenland. And if we don't, maybe I will. And a lot's dependent on Iran. I mean, they want to help now. You know, it's a little late to the thing. Essentially, there's not that much fighting to be done. But some will depend on Iran. You know, when they had a chance, an opportunity to help, they chose not to. So, but we're sort of forgetting about that. And now they want to help. They all want to go in. They want to help on Iran so badly. But we don't really need help. It's little things. But we don't really need help.
0: Yeah, little things. Yeah. And then you had, what, some former Biden spokesperson trying to say Trump's confused and he's got some issues mentally or something?
27: Yeah, and out of all of it, it was Jen Psaki.
0: No.
27: Who was Joe Biden's press secretary, who's out there saying, you know, Donald Trump seemed to wander away a little bit.
0: Are you joking?
27: I'm not joking, dude.
0: Okay, roll the clip.
7: But perhaps the most humiliating thing that happened to Donald Trump this week, the thing, you know, that gets under his skin more than anything else, was his doddering performance on the world stage. It started as soon as he got off the plane from the annual NATO summit in Turkey. Trump meandered, you can see him there on the screen, down the tarmac until Turkish President Erdogan took him by the arm and told him where to stand. That happened.
0: What?
7: Then Trump held a series of bilateral meetings and press conferences where he seemed even more confused.
0: You got to be joking me. This guy wandering around.
8: Shanga Kawawa.
0: shaking hands with ghosts.
27: It really is.
0: For years.
28: Yeah, the leader of a country took Trump by the arm and they walked together. Mm-hmm. The Easter Bunny led Joe Biden. I
0: mean, it's true.
28: What are we talking about here?
0: Well, just not even making that up.
27: She is just very, very good at lying for her party.
28: Oh, man.
27: She's really good at it.
0: Little red lying hood.
27: Yes.
28: You could shoot holes in that thing. I mean, that's ridiculous.
0: I know.
8: The Minister Jacobo, the daughter of Ireland, or daughter of Ireland. You can tell that's a Freudian slip. I'm thinking of home.
0: Home? You're not from Ireland. What are you talking about? My gosh.
9: Best Biden ever. Yes.
0: Right.
9: And F you if you can't handle the
0: truth. I know. I remember.
28: Jeez.
0: Yeah. Okay. Yeah, forget about Secretary Num Num Num or whatever. It tasted good. Yeah.
8: Secretary. I'm not sure I'm going to do show away.
0: Yeah, you sharp. Sharp as a tack.
27: Perfect.
0: That's what Jen kept saying. Sharp as a freaking tack.
28: Man.
0: Get that right. Okay.
8: I'm saying, Hawking Claw sauce.
0: Yeah, there you go. The five stories we're watching today, straight ahead.

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0: The Markley, Van Camp, and Robbins Show. Jamie Markley, David Van Camp, Scott Robbins, and now the five stories we're watching today.
1: All right. A couple of updates from the Tyler Robinson preliminary hearing. This is the man accused of murdering and assassinating Charlie Kirk. Now, the judge denied, this is number five, Erica Kirk's request to require all evidence be shown publicly in real time. The judge said, well, we're going to evaluate every piece of evidence individually for this portion of the proceedings.
0: Okay.
1: Basically to protect privacy rights, things like that. Number four, though, the judge says the recorded interview between law enforcement and Lance Twiggs, this is the former roommate and transferee lover of Tyler Robinson, that will be able to be played. Prosecution is arguing that Robinson confessed to Twiggs, and every time that's brought up, according to reporters in the courtroom, Tyler Robinson starts becoming uneasy and starts fidgeting every time the recorded testimony is mentioned.
0: I bet.
1: So I don't
0: know. It looked like they were playing it just a little while ago, yeah. Because you see the video, and I'm asking you off air, I thought, okay, I know this dude's furry or whatever, but didn't he also identify as a woman?
1: I think he was transitioning, that's the word.
0: Well, in the video, he's wearing a suit and tie, mm-hmm. being yeah. interviewed. Just
14: go to court, you play by their rules, you don't show up in a dress.
0: Well, who's going to tell you who you are?
14: Right. No, the judge is going to tell you who you are.
1: All right, number three, President Trump wants the Supreme Court to revisit their ruling on birthright citizenship. The rule with the court is that you have 25 days to ask for a rehearing, and at least one justice from the majority has to agree to it. Very rarely does that occur. Number two, Graham Plattner has dropped out of the Senate race in Maine after the Democrat Party decided to throw out the primary results because of those rape allegations. And then number one, U.S. forces struck about 90 Iranian military targets, with CENTCOM saying the operation was aimed at protecting commercial shipping in the Strait of Hormuz.
0: Mm-hmm. Listen, I'm not one of those people that believe that we're living in a simulation. I'll make that joke sometimes. But I know some people that actually do believe it. Mm-hmm. And then I see this story unfolding that you were just talking about, and this person's last name is Twiggs. I'm like, we are living in a simulation. Mm-hmm. What are the chances? Mm-hmm. All of a sudden, then a furry.
14: Yeah, Lance Furry doesn't quite have the same.
0: No.
14: Yeah.
0: But Twiggs, and as many times as you have said, Twig Boy.
14: Twig Boy, yeah. Well, that's one of David's favorites, too.
0: Oh, yeah, that is true.
14: I learned that one from David.
0: Really?
14: Yeah, Twig Boy. Yeah, David was the first person I heard say Twig Boy.
0: Yeah.
14: I went with it because I like it.
0: Okay. Got it. Did you know Reese's Pieces is launching their first new product in 10 years? Do you care?
14: Well, what are you going to do now with this?
0: Reese's Pieces chocolate cookie?
14: I knew it. Somehow.
0: Has a cookie bite in the middle?
1: Oh.
14: Might be good.
0: The whole thing is just to keep somebody interested.
1: Yeah.
0: Right, somehow, some way.
1: Why mess with success, though?
0: I suppose just because you'll get people talking about it, they'll make them say, well, I don't want that, but I want the regular Reese's Pieces. True. That actually sounds pretty good, mm-hmm. you know? Something else online, just goofy stuff. Type 2 fun. You ever heard of that before?
14: No.
0: Mm-mm. You can tell me if you've ever had type 2 fun. Type 2 fun is described as something that, when it's happening, mm-hmm. doesn't seem all that fun, but you look back at it, and you're like, you know what? That was pretty fun. Sometimes people will mention like moving into a new place or going through a difficult period at work.
1: Yeah.
0: Or working out, like a long run, something like that. And they'll look back and say, yeah, that was a lot of fun.
1: Yeah.
0: Anything come to mind?
1: I think sometimes, and maybe it's just nostalgia, being like completely broke as a college student. There are times I look back and I'm like, you know what? I had some good times, though.
0: This is the Markley, Van Camp, and Robbins Show. Yeah. You didn't have any responsibilities, really.
14: No.
0: Yeah. Everything was in front of you.
1: Mm-hmm.
0: And yeah, it was a struggle while it was happening, and you're always striving.
1: Yeah.
0: But you look back at it, and you're like, well, that was pretty good.
14: Yeah. I wasn't missing much. Yeah.
15: Yeah, it's true. All right, David, if you had to pick one story today as the biggest one, what is it?
1: I suppose it is now the airing of Lance Twiggs, the trans furry boyfriend of the assassin that is going on right now.
15: Okay. And then there's the fight online that he's also a part of this.
1: I guess.
15: The conspiracies around this are insane, man.
1: Yeah, they are.
15: Okay. Oh, we got to get to the Haitian illegal. Got a little stabby, unbelievable story. And around a What's Your Story is coming right up.
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18: Fox News, I'm Therese Crowley. 17 minutes of police video with a roommate slash lover of accused Charlie Kirk assassin Tyler Robinson. The defense worries it looks like a confession in Provo, Utah court.
19: Judge Tony Graff said prosecutors can play video of investigators interviewing Lance Twiggs, the former romantic partner of Tyler Robinson, but that it will be partially redacted. Kirk's widow, Erica, has been attending this hearing in person in Provo, Utah, and her attorney, Jeff Nyman, asked the judge to play the full interview in court during Robinson's preliminary hearing.
18: Fox's Jessica Rosenthal. CENTCOM reports 90 strikes against Iran last night, including bridges, drone and missile sites Iran used to hit commercial ships. Oil prices dropping today. California state workers complain commuting is expensive. Their first week back since COVID under Governor Newsom's return to office mandate, 4 days a week in California. 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
20: WMBD Radio Local News, I'm Stace Keene. A Pekin-based company is pushing for a major upgrade along the Illinois River. Alto Ingredients is teaming up with the city and local port district on a $16 million project to modernize how products get to the river. Chief Operating Officer Todd Benton tells 25 News.
21: It'll allow us to have additional storage for staging and preparation for putting product on the river. It will allow us to open it up for third parties to bring product in and transfer that to the river as well.
20: Local leaders are betting these improvements will attract other businesses to the waterfront, which could mean more jobs. They're waiting on an $11 million federal grant to make that happen. A decision is expected by the end of the year with the goal of having the new facility up and running by 2029. The city of Peoria is considering guidelines to regulate porch pantries. The intent is to ensure public health and safety of the free items that are distributed from private homes. Peoria's community engagement manager, Kaylee Drea, tells 25 News that this is similar to how businesses are regulated.
22: We saw, based on what we were hearing from community members, that this also needed to be regulated.
20: That proposal goes before the city council next week. The city of Delavan has a new interim police chief as Officer Carl Dodd was sworn in on Tuesday during Delavan's city council meeting. Dodd takes over after Police Chief Michael Evans resigned Monday after serving 20 years with the city, including five as chief. 25 News reports that there were no reasons given for why Evans quit, but Mayor Adam White expressed his confidence in Officer Dodd until a permanent solution is found. More news in 30 minutes or as it breaks, and always at WMBDRadio.com.
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24: The 25 News First Alert forecast features the chance for scattered showers and thunderstorms for the second half of our Thursday. A cold front will continue to sink southward, driving the chance for scattered thunderstorms, mainly from a 1 p.m. to 7 p.m. time frame this afternoon. We can't rule out an isolated severe storm capable of damaging winds and locally heavy rainfall, mainly south of Route 9. Additional storm chances return for Friday, then we'll be back to dry weather for the weekend. I'm 25 News First Alert meteorologist Balint Salavari for WMBD Radio.
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0: The Markley, Van Camp, and Robbins Show. Jamie Markley, David Van Camp, Scott Robbins. Okay, yeah, they're showing the pictures again in the courtroom of the Twigs dude.
1: Yeah.
0: That is the furry, Tyler Robinson's, like, either ex-lover or was lover when he allegedly shot and killed Charlie Kirk.
1: Yeah.
0: Okay. So, and that's going to get played all over the place. So then I wonder, as far as the conspiracy goes, how does that just keep moving? Because you know it's going to keep moving somehow, some way.
1: Yeah, that. Well, yeah, there's like wannabe forensic analysts who are saying, well, the guy that's in the security photo couldn't possibly be Tyler Robinson because the person there is too tall. Just look at the markings on this concrete pillar or whatever. It's like, bro, you do realize that a lot of security cameras don't capture scale very well. Because right. It's more about identifying people and seeing people than it is, you know, making a Hollywood movie.
0: Yes.
1: I don't understand. And I don't understand what the end goal would be for Tyler Robinson to be a willing patsy of any of it. Makes no
0: sense. Somebody's like, here, we got a job for you.
1: Yeah. And then you're going to get the death penalty for reasons.
0: Yeah. Was part of the conspiracy then he was supposed to get taken out before he was?
1: Yeah, but I guess the security at the Washington County, Utah Sheriff's Department is top notch. Israel couldn't get in there.
0: Is that the deal?
1: They can sell pagers, exploding pagers, to Hezbollah at a profit, but they couldn't crack the code in the Washington County, Utah Sheriff's Department.
14: Well, you know.
0: Right.
1: Foiled.
14: Again, darn it.
1: By rural Utah. Dang it.
0: Man.
1: How deep does this go? Yeah, so part of the testimony from Lance Twiggs that was recorded earlier in a deposition, it says, you know, he's talking about how Tyler told him that he was engraving the bullets ahead of a hunting trip that he was doing.
0: Got it.
1: And so, like, that's why I didn't necessarily raise any red flags, because apparently he was going to go hunting. Just didn't know that this had something to do with hunting a human.
0: Got it. You know, the thing with Erica Kirk.
14: Yeah.
0: Everyone grieves different. Some people want to criticize how she was grieving or was too flashy. Okay. But saying she's a part of it, all of that, it's beyond to me.
1: Oh, it's sick.
0: Just, yeah, it's vile. And everything that family's been through, and Charlie Kirk's parents, just awful. I mean, it's been said a million times, I know, but it's bad enough to go through that. Watching your son be murdered, your husband, you know, in public, and then to have all this other nonsense go with it. Yeah. It's awful. Okay, story about an illegal from Haiti. Accused of chasing his coworker with a knife before fatally stabbing him.
1: Wow.
0: Meat processing plant in Coldwater, Michigan.
14: Jeez.
0: This is Valmir Dlemcy. He's 20. And Brandon Velasquez Chavez were arguing on the job together at Clemens Food. This was last week when the illegal immigrant ran after Chavez with a knife.
15: And witnesses verify that. And then stabbed him in the back, killing him at the scene. Hmm. Okay.
1: Do you feel culturally enriched?
15: Not exactly. Hmm. No, I kind of know that stuff happens in Haiti.
1: Yeah.
15: It did not have to happen in Michigan.
14: Sure, he was provoked.
15: I have no idea.
14: Mm-hmm. He's just trying to feed his family.
15: Well, Valmier told investigators that Chavez had been using his assigned knife and then attempted to headbutt him while returning it.
14: There you go. Hmm.
15: But police said no witnesses corroborated that account. They said no, they were just like fighting or whatever, and then he ran after him and stabbed his coworker to death. Okay. Now, are we going to have some lefty group try to protect him from getting the old deport after this is all
1: said
15: and done?
1: We'll see if there's a senator.

0: online learning.
1: Okay.
0: Because of COVID and all that stuff. So you've got a whole crop of students that have really, for years of their lives, were never in a classroom. Never really had to go do the work, never had to sit in a classroom and, you know, read and write. Margaret Renix is Harvard's Assistant Director for Humanities and Social Sciences Support. Talked about a student who was struggling to read a book written in Old English. The book was not written in Old English. In fact, it was 1962's A Clockwork Orange. They could not read A Clockwork Orange.
2: Wow.
0: The student used ChatGPT to translate the book into an easier language. Not long ago, a Harvard sociology professor, troubled by course evaluations in which students said they resented the amount of dense reading they were assigned, asked Renix to speak to his class in defense of reading. She had to explain to students at America's most elite university, taking a course in a discipline rooted in written observation, argumentation, and analysis, that excerpts and summaries cannot capture the depth and sophistication of a complete primary text. Renix says that some students now view reading as an unnecessarily burdensome way of acquiring knowledge. By asking them to read, they think professors are arbitrarily withholding information from students by forcing them to get it through this more difficult medium.
1: Wow!
3: I don't have the words.
1: You gotta read!
3: Well, of course. Yeah.
1: That's not too tough.
3: Right.
1: Man. You know, you knew the learning was going to suffer after COVID, all of that, but you didn't imagine this, did you?
0: No. And I guess, to be fair, there's been a drop-off that's been happening for a while. But, yeah, it really, really took off after COVID as a result of the remote learning. And then you have AI tools available to you for free to summarize books for you.
1: That is true. I mean, you've heard of Blinkist, right?
0: Mm-mm.
1: It's like an app. Yeah. It will take a ton of books, and it will put it into basically a synopsis in 20 minutes. I've subscribed to it a couple of times. Just like, you know what? I never read this classic book. What is the whole thing about? And I read it in like 20 minutes. It's a pretty cool thing. Now with AI, it does that a lot too, of course.
0: Yeah.
1: And yeah, if you are a kid right now and you're assigned whatever, unless you do have this sort of desire for learning and you want to experience it yourself, most are going to just get the synopsis and, yeah, all right, what's the takeaway of the whole thing?
0: Well, dude, there was a professor, I read this story, this unrelated to this, who suspected that in his class, because everybody did really, really well in the midterms, suspected that people had been using AI. And so he banned AI and made people, I guess the midterms were a take-home test. Take-home test. Okay.
1: I know.
0: Take-home test. So he made everybody sit in the room, actually, and write out answers. And the scores, outside of three students in the class, the scores dropped for the final exam.
1: I mean,
0: precipitously.
1: Wow. All right, Scotty, what do you got for your story?
3: Well, I'm amazed sometimes at the reaction to this Plattner thing by some members of the media. One of those members, Donna Brazile.
1: Democratic operative for years.
3: She said it is time. Then I'm glad he did. Mr. Plattner stepped aside and he'll be replaced by July the 13th. We go on. Plattner needs time to heal. Focus on his family and his well-being.
1: He needs to
3: time
1: heal.
3: To heal. Oh, how about the woman he raped?
1: No kidding.
3: He needs a good ass-kicking is what he needs.
1: All these Me Too people. It's something, man.
3: It really is. Yeah. Accused rapists take time off for self-care. Okay. All right. Again, what are we talking about here? How do you say that?
1: You've lost touch with reality sort of way.
3: You just can't put it down for a
1: second. No, you can't. You cannot.
3: Man.
1: Self-care. For my story, I was looking around at different things earlier this morning, and I saw it was sort of this headline, people of color share the whitest phrases of all time.
3: Oh, boy, this ought to be fun.
1: It is kind of funny, to be honest.
3: Yeah.
1: But I couldn't help but think, What if it were white people sharing people of color phrases?

0: Funniest of all time.
1: Oh, gosh.
0: Ah, raise it!
2: Oh, gosh.
0: Oh, my gosh.
2: There's no way you could do that.
0: But you can't do that. I look at it. And so, you know, these people are talking about all these different sorts of phrases. One said, love it when someone says, you in what army? Haven't heard that one in a long time.
1: Yeah, that's been a while.
2: That's an old one, yeah.
0: Yeah, some of these get used all the time, by the way. There was another one. Where's that? Oh, the whole thing. Don't do this to me right now. Where'd it go? There we go. Newsflash, buddy.
2: Yeah.
0: Who gives a flying?
2: Yep.
0: Can't say it. That one gets used in this studio by
2: time.
0: One member of the show.
2: Yes, I agree.
0: Mr. Rum.
2: Yes, sir.
0: Get a load of this guy. It's another white phrase.
2: Yeah.
0: That one also gets used.
2: Get a load of this guy.
0: Oh, yeah. Who died and made you king? You just can't waltz in here.
2: Yeah.
0: Barking up the wrong tree, buddy. Oh, that's rich coming from you.
2: Yeah, that's a good one.
0: Yeah. I didn't realize these were white, but apparently.
2: It's because we are white.
0: Thin ice buster.
2: Yeah, you're. Yeah. Now, that's more of a
1: thin
2: dadism.
1: Thin ice buster?
0: Yeah.
2: That's a dadism there. You know you're on thin ice right now.
0: Yeah.
1: I've been white my whole life, and I don't think I've ever called anybody buster.
0: No. But thin ice you've used, I'm sure.
1: Yeah.
0: Screw you and the horse you rode in on.
2: That's a good one. That's a classic there.
0: Oh, yeah, tough guy.
2: Yeah, that's a good one, too. Okay, tough guy.
0: Yeah, okay, tough guy.
2: Yeah.
0: Yeah. I don't give a rat's ass.
2: Yep.
0: Yeah.
1: Yeah.
0: Classic. Oh, for crying out loud. Still. Yeah. All the time. I don't think anyone says, oh, nice language.
1: No.
2: I'm used to.
0: But not anymore.
2: Yeah.
0: Yeah. That gives you an idea what would be
2: nice
0: on there.
2: Mouth. Hey, nice mouth.
0: Yeah.
2: Yeah, that one.
0: Yeah, look what the cat dragged in. Yeah. That was a poison record.
1: I know. That's the first thing that came to mind.
0: Yeah.
2: Described your parents when you got home on a weekend, too.
0: Sometimes.
2: Oh, my gosh.
0: Jeez Louise. That's another one.
1: I have said that many times in my life.
2: Yeah.
0: Are we going to talk about the guy that chopped it and then lit it on fire?
2: Well, we all three brought the same story in today. That's rare.
0: Is that a Nimrod?
2: I
0: oh, my gosh, it's insane. And a news update on the way.

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8: 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I'm Jim Taylor. Corn and beans lower, wheat trading higher at this hour. September corn down 2, 433. December corn down 2.25, 454. And March corn down 2.5, 469. August beans down 7.5, 1185 and 3/4. September beans down 7.5, 1176. November beans 1185.5, down 6.75. September wheat up 10.75, 618.5. December KC wheat 671, up 11.25. August bean meal up 270, 315 even. August bean oil down 16 cents, 7069. Livestock trade August feeders down 20 cents, 361.85. August live cattle down 0.25, 237.37. July lean hogs down a dime, 94.40. Energy market, September Brent crude oil down $1.19, 76.83. 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

0: The Markley, Van Camp, and Robbins Show. Yes, a lot of people talk about the weight loss injections. I'm sure you've heard a whole lot about it. They do get results, but if you're one of those people that would like to lose some significant weight, but you really don't want to deal with needles, and maybe you've heard about some of the intense side effects, and you don't want to go through that, you don't want to be nervous at a family gathering or anywhere, really. What?
1: It's a whole thing. That side effects are brutal.
0: Yes. That's what I'm saying.
1: Yes.
0: But if I say depends, that's too much for you.
1: No. Well, that and explosive and
0: all the so if you want
1: it's just nasty.
0: The results, but all the other stuff, right. I can't even say it.
1: Right.
0: There's something out there that's working for a lot of people.
2: Well, yeah. So you're not worried about whether or not it's the shots side effect or you've got that, you know, diarrhea parasite making the rounds right now.
0: There's a
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0: News update, David Van Camp.
2: Lance Twiggs' testimony video being played in court right now. This is the trans lover, furry lover of the man on trial for murdering Charlie Kirk. Twiggs testifies that Tyler Robinson left their shared residence in St. George, Utah, very early on September 10th, around 4 a.m. So St. George is about 3:45 to 4 hours away to the site. Earlier evidence does show that Tyler arrived on campus around 9 a.m. So the timeline is adding up there.
0: Yeah. Mm-hmm. Not surprised. I mean, there are a lot of people with the opinion. We already know this.
2: Yeah.
0: Now, this is all just sort of a formality.
1: Well, you got to do that, yeah.
0: I know.
1: Unfortunately.
0: Yes.
1: But I know what you mean.
0: Yeah.
1: It's frustrating.
0: Well, I think, you know, you probably didn't want to say it on air because you thought it would have been irresponsible. But off air, you're like, just shoot him and be done with it.
1: Well,
0: I think a lot of people feel that way.
1: Yeah.
0: But you wouldn't want to say it, you know, on the show.
1: No, we got to go through the process,
0: yeah.
1: You know.
0: So I said it for you.
1: Yep.
0: How's
1: Thank
0: that?
1: You. I don't want to lose my law license.
0: No, I understand. All right, we got to get the Nimrods. Here we go.
3: When the going gets tough.
4: Damn it, this is too hard.
3: The dumb get dumber.
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6: I love the poorly educated.
0: All right. Nimrods in the News. Well, we all saw this story. I don't know the headline of the story that you saw. The headline was, man set the garage fire with his own severed genitals.
1: Oh, God. Ooh. Dang it.
0: I'm like, what?
1: Oh.
0: This is in Indiana. Dude cut off his, with a kitchen knife and then poured gasoline on it.
1: On it?
0: On it. It was severed.
1: So it's in his hand? He pours gasoline on it?
0: I think he threw it on the ground.
2: Yeah.
1: Oh, I was on the floor first?
0: Yes.
1: Oh, gosh.
0: And then set it on fire in the family's garage.
1: Oh, man.
0: This is Christopher Peden. He is 36. Fort Wayne. At the same time, fire officials were investigating the 2 a.m. blaze. Police were responding to a reported stabbing at the property. They quickly realized that the victim of the stabbing and the missing resident of the fire were the same person.
1: Oh.
0: And then Peden was located by cops, claimed to have been stabbed somewhere downtown Fort Wayne. But then he admitted he wanted to be truthful that he had, well, detached it with a knife and then poured gasoline on it and set it on fire.
1: An accelerant.
0: Yes. And now charged with arson. And that's Nimrods in the News.
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14: A possible confession takes center stage. I'm Lisa Brady, Fox News. What accused Charlie Kirk assassin Tyler Robinson told his ex-roommate Lance Twiggs, first in text messages on the day of the killing and then in person the next day.
15: And did he talk about what he had done?
16: Didn't go into detail. I just asked him in person if what he said was true the night before, and he said it was. I started crying a little bit and said he wishes he hadn't done it.
14: A redacted version of that videotaped interview between Twiggs and investigators was just played in a Utah courtroom on day 4 of the preliminary hearing to determine if there's enough evidence to go to trial. Earlier, Judge Tony Graff rejecting a motion by Erica Kirk's lawyers who want everything made public.
17: The court does not make a blanket ruling as it relates to any exhibit.
14: Instead, the judge will consider each exhibit individually. The man who killed an American tourist in Hungary is sent to prison.
18: 31-year-old Mackenzie Michalski from Portland, Oregon, was on vacation in Hungary when she went missing in November 2024. Investigators say she met her killer at a nightclub before leaving for the man's apartment. There, she was beaten and strangled. An Irish citizen identified only by the initials LTM has been found guilty of her murder and sentenced to 14 years in prison. There's no possibility of parole. After his arrest, the then 37-year-old man claimed Michalski's death was an accident, but police say he tried to cover up his crime by cleaning his apartment and disposing of his victim's body.
14: Fox's Jonathan Savage. President Trump has several White House meetings today after returning overnight from the NATO summit in Turkey, while the U.S. military hit Iranian targets for a second night. Iran retaliating again by targeting U.S. force sites around the region. A U.S. official says drones and missiles were intercepted by the U.S. and its partners. 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
19: WMBD Radio, local news, I'm Stace Keene. Authorities have identified Damian Guilford as the man who was pulled from the Illinois River this week. An autopsy shows he suffered acute drowning with no evidence of foul play. How and where Guilford entered the water remains under investigation. A man will spend a decade in prison after a Peoria County jury convicted him on 2 counts of child pornography. Carlos Montoya Bustamante must also register as a sex offender for life after the 10-year sentence. He was found guilty in February of taking videos and photos of himself in sexual acts with a minor relative. That victim testified at a sentencing hearing yesterday, noting the effects of the abuse continue for her today, but she says she is continuing to work on healing from the trauma. Hopes to bring back the Princeville Community Pool are increasing after an anonymous $200,000 donation was made towards its fundraising campaign. Treasurer Jacob Wilson hopes the donation will inspire others in the community to help them get across the finish line.
20: We've been hearing from some other citizens around the Princeville community that they are interested in donating and that maybe they were just a little hesitant because they weren't quite sure if we were going to reach our goal or not.
19: Wilson says they're hoping to raise the full amount by Labor Day and reopen the pool next summer. And Illinois is expanding the optional use of cameras in long-term care facilities. Governor J.B. Pritzker signed a measure into law allowing residents of assisted living the right to use electronic monitoring. The law is meant to enhance transparency and resident safety. More news in 30 minutes or as it breaks, and always at WMBDRadio.com.
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22: The 25 News First Alert forecast features the chance for scattered showers and thunderstorms for the second half of our Thursday. A cold front will continue to sink southward, driving the chance for scattered thunderstorms, mainly from a 1 p.m. to 7 p.m. time frame this afternoon. We can't rely on an isolated severe storm capable of damaging winds and locally heavy rainfall, mainly south of Route 9. Additional storm chances return for Friday, then we'll be back to dry weather for the weekend. I'm 25 News First Alert meteorologist Valentin Salavari for WMBD Radio.
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2: Well, they are playing a law enforcement interview now in the preliminary hearing for the trial of the alleged assassin of Charlie Kirk. And this interview is with Lance Twiggs. This is the trans furry who was also the boyfriend, girlfriend, lover of Tyler Robinson, the man accused of assassinating Charlie Kirk. And I mean, there's a lot of clips that have come out of this, but I mean, this one is again, pretty solid, as he is asked about surveillance photos of the person they believe killed Charlie Kirk.
1: Okay.
31: Do you recognize the person in these images?
16: I wouldn't say it with 100% certainty just because of camera quality, but that looks like him in terms of the shoes he's wearing, the sunglasses. I don't think I'd specifically seen him wearing that hat, but he was usually wearing a hat, and then jeans. So it definitely, especially the bottom, the last two, definitely do look like him. Oh, they do look like Tyler Robinson.
1: That dude doesn't sound very feminine.
2: No.
1: Not at all. But I never understood, was he identifying as a woman or just a furry? Like,
32: no, he was, I guess.
2: Called him
32: a trans.
2: Yeah.
1: Oh, that's right.
32: Yeah.
1: That's right. Okay, go ahead.
31: And you talked about that with your friends, right? This is like him.
16: Yeah, his friends, yeah. I don't I don't know if I talked, I don't remember if I talked about it with any of my friends. And then since I didn't have my phone after that for a while, and I still am not using social media, I don't know, on my friend's end.
0: Yeah.
2: Well, there's another part of the interview here where he's talking about when Tyler Robinson got back home and how he was acting erratically.
31: Erratically? Okay. Was he pacing? Was he just sitting down, relaxing?
16: No, he was walking around a lot.
31: Right, and that's within the home?
16: Mm-hmm.
31: And did he talk about what he had done?
16: Didn't go into detail. I just asked him in person if what he said was true the night before, and he said it was. I started crying a little bit and said he wishes he hadn't done it. And then kept going around and just doing stuff, I think, to keep himself busy or distracted or something.
31: Yeah. Did he talk about what he was going to do next?
2: Well, the video cut out there just for a second.
0: Okay.
16: And then eventually said that he would talk to his parents or turn himself over.
31: Okay. And when you left, was that how you left understanding that he was going to turn himself in or go to his parents' house?
16: Yeah, and I didn't really want to be at our apartment while any of that was happening, regardless of what went down.
31: Okay.
0: Well, I would say that's pretty good reason the defense didn't want any of that in front of the court.
2: Yeah.
0: Pretty damning.
1: Well, yeah. Mm-hmm. I mean, it's right there.
0: Yeah. Okay, so I can't help it now. My mind, what is the conspiracy that will come out of that?
2: Under duress.
0: That he just started admitting something that he didn't do?
2: Yes.
0: Even though, boy, it looked so much like him, and he said he did it.
2: Mm-hmm.
0: And he wished he wouldn't have done it. And he's going to turn himself in. But somehow, through some sort of psychosis, he talked himself into that.
2: Yes.
0: Okay.
1: Who knows, man?
0: I know.
1: I'm waiting for Candace to give me the sign. What's it going to be?
0: Yeah.
2: I don't know. A couple hours ago, she said, keep going. We are winning. Full max. Every day for Charlie. Death to the careers of all those who betrayed him and went along with this farce. Dude, what are you supposed to say about that? I don't know.
1: I don't know.
2: It's just gross, kind of funny in its own way.
0: Yes. Sad. It's like the multitude of emotions you get from following any of that.
2: Mm-hmm.
1: But there's a large segment that believes every bit of it, and you got to keep feeding that beast every day.
0: How large is that segment?
1: I don't know. It gets to be pretty large. I mean, she's making a living doing this.
0: Yeah. Getting somehow. Clicks and whatever.
1: Yeah.
0: Yeah. At some point, that runs out.
1: I'm assuming.
0: Yeah. Well, I mean, even at this point, if people are going to believe what they want to believe,
2: mm-hmm.
0: and if they want to think it's some sort of crazy conspiracy and it really wasn't this guy, I don't know how you prove it to that person.
1: Maybe become the female Alex Jones kind of thing. I don't know.
0: Is Alex Jones on this, too?
1: No, I don't think he's on this. Not that I'm aware of.
2: There's someone who used to work for him, or I forget the guy's name, who's kind of on that. I know for a few months ago, at least, Alex Jones was like, I am at war with Candace Owens. Like, I mean, just was going after her. I don't know if that's because he was mad she was stealing his bit, or what.
0: I'm not quite sure.
1: The conspiracy bit was stolen.
0: Okay.
1: Yes.
0: And, of course, it is a conspiracy around Graham Plattner because he's innocent. He said so.
2: Right.
0: All these women, part of some sort of cabal, I guess, that made up all these stories about him. Mm-hmm. Someone held him down and made him get a Nazi tattoo.
2: Yes.
0: Someone made him get on that site that's a home for pedos. Someone else made him force his way into this woman's apartment and then or she made it all up. What a bunch of nonsense.
2: Yeah.
0: So finally, he drops out, and then you've got all these people reacting to it,
2: mm-hmm.
0: especially on the Democratic side. Well, he lied to us. He assured us. What?
1: He lied to us.
2: You're just admitting that you're dumb then. Okay.
1: Right. Exactly.
0: So a woman that's more conservative makes the accusation, credibly, you're not going to hear that. But now we've got this woman who's actually liberal that likes his politics that says, well, yeah, he raped me. You believe her?
2: Yes.
1: She plays on the right team, man.
0: Well, okay.
2: Yeah, there's that. Well, and then also poll after poll showing him about to get destroyed by Susan Collins.
0: Well, don't be cynical, David.
2: It's like, okay, you got to go.
0: Yeah.
2: I thought this was some world-class spin from former Biden press secretary Jen Psaki.
0: Okay. I haven't heard it yet. Go ahead.
5: It is an end to what has been an unpredictable, incredibly tumultuous, at times fascinating, simply because of the political story, and ultimately deeply enraging political career for Graham Plattner, enraging for all of us. And we have covered this race from the very beginning on purpose, because I think it's important that we don't put our heads in the sand and just project upon all of you what we think and only talk to people at a table in Washington, D.C. I think one of the most important things we can do listen to voters, to watch and to try to understand what is happening in this country, even if it doesn't totally make sense.
0: You say it all the time. You never do it.
2: It's like we need to listen to the voters. Oh, his polling's really bad and you got these rape allegations. All right, we're actually just going to do like a primary convention.
0: Mm-hmm.
2: Yeah, we're going to have delegates. We are actually going to let party officials pick the person because we don't trust the voters.
0: Yeah. Other news out there. Oh, I saw that Fox Digital did an interview with that student in West Virginia, the girl, that had talked about being, well, sexually harassed in the locker room by a dude.
1: Oh, yeah.
0: You know, when the whole Supreme Court decision
1: came
0: down.
1: She was like in middle
0: school, right?
1: Yes. Yeah, jeez.
0: This should have been talked about a lot more than it ever was. Mm-hmm. Because you had so many on the left saying it never happens. It's very rare. All these people want to say that males are dominating women's sports. They're not. They're not making anyone uncomfortable in the locker room. Well, my gosh, if you'd followed this story.
1: Yeah, he was verbally that way.
0: Oh, yeah. You know, he went in telling girls to suck.
1: Yeah, right. That was the oral thing. Yeah.
0: And then saying, I'm going to stick my in your and your.
1: Yeah.
0: And so, you know, these girls go and they complain, hey, this is what's happening here. Nothing happened.
1: No.
0: Which is absolutely crazy. People saying, hey, girls deserve to be in this space and not be harassed this way. Which is just... it's nuts that it ever got there. But they did the interview with her, and she just said, yeah, I'm glad that the Supreme Court ruled the way they did. I definitely have a sense of peace about it all. Said, although I had to go through all of that, she said, it doesn't make up for what I had to go through. I know that the other girls can be protected, like my sister and my friends who are still on the team. Wow.
1: Jeez.
0: Name is Adelaide Cross.
1: What do you do if that's your daughter? I mean,
0: Razel.
1: You just, you know.
0: Oh yeah.
1: And when you when you go to these people in authority and they don't do anything, they just sit on their hands. Oh well.
0: She also sent a message to this person, to the dude.
1: Oh, I didn't know that.
0: Yeah. Telling them that Jesus Christ loves them and has a place for them.
1: Wow.
0: It was very nice of her to do.
1: Gracious, considering. Yeah.
0: Yeah. No kidding. She said the entire locker room changed after the dude joined the girls' team. Yeah, a lot of girls went out of the locker room, started going to the bathroom. They started changing in stalls because they were so uncomfortable.
1: Yeah.
0: I know, dude.
1: Yeah.
2: All for the delusions of one person.
0: Yes, because there were not adults to stand up and say, we're not doing this. Mm-hmm. Man. Yeah. Just sad that that even had to happen. But there you go.
1: And the kid, I'm sure, is the victim.
0: Oh, that's what the left will say.
1: Right, yeah, he's the victim.
0: Yeah, they deserve to play.
1: Yeah.
0: Well, you can play, but you're a male, so you got to play on the boys' team.
1: But he's not really.
0: It's just the way it is. Yes. By the way, today is Fashion Day. How are you celebrating?
1: The way I do every day.
0: What T-shirt
1: and jeans.
0: And a hoodie.
1: Yeah.
0: Because it gets a little chilly in
1: here. It's like 12 degrees in here, yeah.
0: Yeah, part of it. David, anything special today? Kitty t-shirt or something?
2: No, no cat t-shirt.
0: Okay. Well, maybe later. It's They're still young. Okay, we got to get to a news update and the five stories we're watching today straight ahead.

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17: The Markley, Van Camp, and Robbins Show. Jamie Markley, David Van Camp, Scott Robbins, and now the five stories we're watching today.
18: Okay, number five, Graham Plattner has dropped out of the Senate race in Maine after the Democrat Party decided to throw out the primary results. Who cares about the voters? And instead, well, they're going to have a nominating convention at the end of the month, apparently. That's the plan.
17: Mm-hmm.
18: Number four, liberals are demanding answers after an illegal alien in Houston, they're calling him a Houston man, was shot and killed by ICE. The officers opened fire after he tried to flee the scene and rammed an ICE vehicle with his van.
19: But, oh, boy. That was all over ABC this morning.
18: Oh, yeah. Bet. Yeah. Number three, President Trump wants the Supreme Court to revisit their ruling on birthright citizenship. So he's got 25 days to seek a rehearing. You got to have one justice from the majority to agree to hear the case again. Very rare, very difficult to get that done. Number two, the preliminary hearing of accused Charlie Kirk assassin Tyler Robinson is going on. Robinson's boyfriend, Lance Twiggs, his recorded interview is being played in the courtroom. He identified Robinson in surveillance footage and said that Tyler confessed and started crying when he got home and said, I'm going to go to my parents' house and I'm going to tell them and turn myself in. Yeah.
17: Pretty then, damning evidence.
18: Yeah. Where are the other receipts that I was told about that were going to prove that he didn't do it?
20: Oh, yeah.
19: Well, everybody's waiting for that,
18: seems
19: David.
18: Like, yeah, seems like the prosecution has a lot of receipts.
20: Yep, so I've been
19: sure
20: told.
19: Does.
20: Yeah. Lots of them.
18: Number one, U.S. forces struck roughly 90 Iranian military targets with CENTCOM saying the operation was aimed at protecting commercial shipping in the Strait of Hormuz.
19: Okay. I just happened to see on X, Brendan Carr, who's the FCC chair, said ABC is arguing to the FCC that The View is a bona fide news program.
17: How can you make that argument?
19: Just like Meet the Press.
17: Oh, come seriously. How do you make that argument?
19: And thus exempt from the political equal opportunity rules.
17: That's insanity. Have you watched the show?
19: And with that, he also included a clip that's 4 seconds, and it's Sonny Hostin.
21: It's we're in an existential crisis. It's urgent. We need to flip the Senate.
20: Yeah. Right. That's all you need.
19: Need to flip the Senate.
20: Yeah.
19: Yes. That is a tough argue for ABC.
17: Oh, gosh. It's insane. I don't know how you make it. I mean, again, that's 4 seconds.
19: Oh, gosh. We could pull up clip clip
17: every day.
19: Yeah. Okay.
17: I mean, David's brought this up 100 times how they're still an ABC. They're part of ABC News.
19: Yeah. Yes.
17: Yeah. Which is amazing. Can they separate from that? Is that possible? Where they just put the show on?
19: You just wouldn't name it a news program.
18: But the problem is their argument is that it's a bona fide news program, and therefore they don't have to deal with equal time rules. So right. They need it to be a news program.
19: But that's what I'm saying. They're going to have a hard time proving that.
17: I mean, it's impossible.
19: Yes. There's a job open right now. If you want to be a clue writer for Jeopardy.
17: Oh, gosh. That would be hard.
19: Think it would?
17: Oh, I think it would be very difficult in the form of a question.
19: How much do you think it pays?
17: How many do they have, I wonder? I don't know. 80 grand a year.
19: What do you think, David?
18: Yeah, I was going to say, I'll say 85 grand.
19: Between 132 and 178 grand a year.
17: Not bad.
19: No. First, you have to pass the same tough online trivia test contestants take.
17: Yeah, that's going to be tough.
19: Yeah.
17: You got to get the right category.
19: Whenever you were in the hospital and we played Jeopardy, it was sort of the luck of the category, wasn't it?
17: It always was.
19: Yes. And, man, when you were recovering after your heart attacks, it would be wild to do Jeopardy with you because the ones that I figured you would know and I knew you knew wouldn't come to your brain, and then the most bizarre stuff you would answer.
17: Yeah, that's the way my brain was. It still has been affected by it. That's why I say stupid stuff sometimes.
19: Well, what's our excuse? It's nice to have that in your back pocket.
17: I'm not responsible for anything.
19: No kidding. They actually said it's about 10 people that write.
17: Wow.
20: I would have thought more, but that's sit in a room and write those questions. Golly.
19: Yeah.
20: How many shows? I don't know how many shows they do a year, but.
19: I'm not sure.
20: It's a number, over 100, I'm sure.
19: It's like if you just had to write the rock and roll questions.
20: Oh, that'd be easy.
19: And a few political questions. Can yeah. we do that? Yeah. Maybe.
20: Sports
19: that'd be all right.
20: Even.
19: This is the Markley, Van Camp, and Robin Show. Okay, David, biggest story today.
18: Hearing from the trans furry lover of the Charlie Kirk assassin, or the alleged assassin of Charlie Kirk. And, yeah, I mean, the guy pointed him out in the surveillance photos. Seems pretty obvious. I mean, the guy, Tyler Robinson's own mom was like, yeah, that's him.
19: Right. Yeah, but she's in on it.
18: Apparently so, yeah.
19: That's what someone will end up saying. Mm-hmm. I would not doubt that for a second.
20: We know who that is.
19: Oh, yes, of course. Uh-huh. Okay, there's still a couple of clips that we got to get to. You know what else? Your big three.
20: Yeah.
19: People look forward to it every day.
20: Oh, yeah.
19: What's Robin's got up his sleeve? His top three stories and a news update next.
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1: Fox News, I'm John Saucier. The United States launching another series of strikes against Iran last night after Iranian forces attacked commercial shipping in the Strait of Hormuz. Republican New York Congressman Mike Lawler on Fox Business says he wouldn't be opposed to taking further action against Iran. Right.
22: Fundamentally, from my vantage point, keeping the pressure on them both militarily and economically is what is going to ultimately force resolution here and ensure right. that they are no longer a threat.
1: Former Olympic canoeist David Hearn pleading not guilty to charges that he vandalized the Lincoln Memorial Reflecting Pool. Executive chair of the Democracy Defenders Fund, Norman Eisen, serving as Hearn's co-counsel.
23: If Mr. Hearn can be charged with a felony for touching the reflecting pool, every American is at risk.
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24: WMBD Radio Local News, I'm Stace Keen. Tazewell and Woodford County leaders gathered on Washington Square yesterday to read one of America's founding documents.
25: When in the course of human events,
24: Tazewell County Clerk John Nackerman says it's a privilege to read one of the country's defining documents.
26: Anytime we can pause and reflect on the gifts we've been given as Americans is a benefit for all of us.
24: Authorities have identified Damian Guilford as the man pulled from the Illinois River earlier this week. Autopsy shows he suffered acute drowning with no evidence of foul play, but how and where he entered the water remains under investigation. A state representative from Urbana and her husband have been indicted by the FBI in an alleged scheme to receive kickbacks and misusing of campaign funds. Capital News Illinois reports Democrat State Representative Carol Ammons is facing charges of wire fraud, making false statements to the FBI, and conspiracy to obstruct justice. Prosecutors say Ammons and her daughter received financial benefits in excess of $100,000 via a scheme that included illegal payments from the Friends of Carol Ammons' campaign. That dates back to 2017. In addition, they say payments were made to her daughter, Tidiana Ammons, from local nonprofits that received state grants arranged by Carol. Her husband, Champaign County Clerk Aaron Ammons, is also facing charges. He's facing two obstruction of justice counts in the case. More news in 30 minutes or as it breaks, and always at WMBDRadio.com.
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2: The 25 News First Alert forecast features the chance for scattered showers and thunderstorms for the second half of our Thursday. A cold front will continue to sink southward, driving the chance for scattered thunderstorms, mainly from a 1 p.m. to 7 p.m. time frame this afternoon. We can't rely on an isolated severe storm capable of damaging winds and locally heavy rainfall, mainly south of Route 9. Additional storm chances return for Friday, then we'll be back to dry weather for the weekend. I'm 25 News First Alert meteorologist Valentin Solivari for WMBD Radio.
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19: All right, then. The Markley, Van Camp, and Robbins Show. Jamie Markley, David Van Camp, Scott Robbins, thank you for being here. The Robbins Trifecta coming up in just a few. His top three stories of the day. News update, David Van Camp.
18: All right, well, we got updates from the preliminary hearing of accused Charlie Kirk assassin Tyler Robinson. And the court showed the evidence, showed Lance Twiggs, the boyfriend.
19: Mm-hmm.
18: Testifying under oath in a police interview about what happened, what he saw, what he knew, specifically about how Charlie Kirk, or I'm sorry, how Tyler Robinson was behaving after he got back. Here is more of that.
8: Okay. When did you first see him on September 11th? So this is the day after the shooting?
9: Yeah, I saw him when I woke up. Like I said, he was up and around doing a lot of stuff around the house. And then I think I saw him after that message where I said I'll come home and say I'm doing laundry, because I didn't want him going to my parents' house right then when he said there was probably cops outside. So I went back home, and it was just him there, and I said bye to him, and then he drove off. So I just went back to my parents' house.
18: And then there's redaction throughout this.
19: Okay.
18: And let's go.
8: Was he pacing? Was he just sitting down, relaxing?
9: No, he was walking around a lot.
8: Right, and that's within the home?
9: Mm-hmm.
8: And did he talk about what he had done?
9: Didn't go into detail. I just asked him in person if what he said was true the night before, and he said it was. I started crying a little bit and said he wishes he hadn't done it. And then kept going around and just doing stuff, I think, to keep himself busy or distracted or something.
8: Okay. Did he talk about what he was going to do next?
18: Then it's redacted there, but then he goes on to say he was going to go tell his parents and turn himself in.
19: Okay. So what do you think, Scott?
20: Well, I think a waste of time. I mean, we know he did it. We know it was him. Let's get on with it. Let's start the sentencing now.
19: Yeah. I think there's a lot.
20: I mean, I realize it's a process. It's a process, and I know that's what we do, and that's fine, but, geez, it's frustrating when you know for sure who did it and why he did it.
19: Yeah. Okay, switching gears. I saw another story that's just wild. I don't know if you happen to see it. A mom gave birth in her sleep.
20: What? Wow.
19: And nurses didn't find the baby until minutes later under a pile of blankets.
18: Is the baby okay?
19: Baby's okay.
18: Okay.
19: Baby's fine. It's just kind of wild. She had the epidural. Fell asleep.
20: I don't know how you fall asleep. Whoa, wow.
19: I know.
20: That's crazy. Okay.
19: I mean, I was there for three of them. I have no idea how you could fall asleep.
20: I don't either. Some people can fall asleep everywhere, anywhere, you know.
19: I guess.
20: Under any circumstances, yes.
19: Carolina Moreno tries to recall the moment she gave birth to her little boy. Some of the memories are a bit fuzzy because she wasn't awake when it happened. This thing is going viral now. A mom of three, she's 27, recalled the traumatizing experience she had when giving birth to her youngest. Said that she tested positive for GBS when she went in for her induction, meaning she needed to be given antibiotics before breaking her water. While labor with the other two kids lasted longer, she said this time around she was already 3 centimeters dilated.
18: Mm-hmm.
19: Cervix was thin. So they wanted to start the antibiotics right away. And then just cut to the chase. She's out once she gets the epidural. And after an hour had gone by, you know, she hadn't felt the epidural kick in. And then while she was asleep, the nurses come back into the room to check. And there we are. She's had the kid.
20: Holy smokes.
18: Dang. Slipped out, huh?
19: Yeah, I guess.
20: Wow.
19: Wild. Yeah. All I can imagine is telling this story later on and having women go, how is that possible?
18: Yeah, right. And so that kid is probably just going to be a hellraiser. I'm just guessing, because you have relatively easy birth there.
20: Quietly came into the world.
18: Yeah.
19: Yeah.
18: Going to be an assassin.
20: Probably will be gangbusters, yeah, no.

0: school, man. Those dads, they weren't in there.
1: Yeah, they weren't even allowed.
0: They were
1: yeah.
0: just ready to pass out yeah. the cigars.
1: Yeah.
0: Yeah. All right, you ready for your big three? Mm-hmm. Yeah, top that one. That's crazy.
1: I don't think I can.
0: Yeah.
2: Are you ready?
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0: Every day about this time, Scott Robbins' top three stories, helped by his hero.
5: I'm Casey Kasem.
1: You ever heard of that, giving birth like that, Casey?
5: Nope.
1: You had a couple of kids.
5: I'm ready.
1: Okay, he wasn't there for either one of those either. He was counting them down.
6: Believe me, I didn't want to go.
1: I know, well, but it was, you're the father.
7: He was trying to time the contractions, but he kept counting backwards, so it was no
1: right.
7: good.
1: Yes, yeah, well, it's the only way he knows how to count.
7: We'll start.
1: He taught all of us
7: we'll
1: to count
7: start
1: backwards.
7: With 40. No, we need you to count from one up.
1: Yes.
5: Three.
7: All right.
1: There.
7: I know.
1: That's how
7: I'm
1: we begin, yeah.
7: All right, number three, California's $20 minimum wage update.
1: Yeah, it just went into effect last month, $20 an hour. That's the fast food minimum wage, by the way. And since that time, you're never going to believe what's happened.
0: What?
1: Many, many, many, up to 20 locations in the California Metro, or LA Metro, have closed. Mm. KFC, Carl's Jr., Wendy's, Popeye's, Louisiana Chicken, Jack in the Box, among others. You want to know why?
0: Why?
1: Because the margins are very thin in that business.
0: Oh.
1: And a bunch of guys go, if I have to pay $20 an hour minimum wage, well, I'm going to shut her down. I got no choice. I can't make any money doing this.
0: So they just closed it up.
1: Closed it down.
0: Man.
1: Yep. I didn't realize the margin was only 1% to 3% in that world.
7: I feel obliged to do this just in case you're not familiar with it, but one of my favorite stories of just brazen corruption is that $20 minimum wage in California,
0: mm-hmm.
7: where there is a carve-out for fast food restaurants that make and sell their own bread.
0: Why would that be, David?
7: Because one of the biggest donors to Gavin Newsom was the dude that owned Panera Bread.
0: Ding, ding, ding.
7: And by the way, you can't do it after the fact. You have to have been doing it before the law was passed.
0: Yes.
1: That was the craziest thing, and I forgot about that because this has been so far in the future when they announced it, right?
7: Yeah.
1: But now it's come to pass, and yeah, that's true. Gavin Newsom carved that out.
0: He did.
7: And no one knew
1: bread.
7: Why.
1: Yeah, well, Popeyes is having trouble making their own biscuits. You're like, no, can't do
6: they
1: that.
6: Biscuits don't count as bread.
8: We reach the top.
1: What are they made out of?
0: The Scott Robbins trifecta, top three of the day, up to number
5: two.
7: Number two, Palm Beach Airport has a new name officially.
1: Yeah, Palm Beach International Airport in Florida has formally been rechristened to President Donald J. Trump International Airport. Yes. And it was 89 years old. It wasn't known as that, but it is now. Hey, Trump, by the way, flew the big airline into that thing to christen it and open it up. And, of course, the left are out of their minds again because Trump names everything after himself. Which is, I always think is funny. It's sort of just goad him, right? For instance, we got Trump Charms now in the cereal aisle.
0: No, you don't.
1: I'm making that up, but it would be cool if it was Trump King instead of Burger King. Just go right down the list on this stuff, right? The Washington Nationals are now the Washington Donalds. That would be awesome.
7: Well, Dairy Queen could be rebranded, but not Trump. It would be Tim Walls Queen.
1: Yeah, well, yeah, that's true.
0: He can
1: get in on that one.
0: Yes.
6: And the countdown continues.
1: I love the way he takes everything and just puts his own name on it.
0: Scott Robbins, trifecta, top three of the day.
5: And finally, one.
7: Number one, a singer who had a massive record has passed away at the age of 75.
1: Yeah, 75 years old. Bonnie Tyler. Bonnie Tyler. She sang a Total Eclipse of the Heart.
0: Well, you played this on the Top 40 radio a lot.
1: Yeah, I did.
0: Yeah.
1: You said 83, right?
0: Yeah. Nothing I can do, summer. Big hit that summer.
1: It was the number one record for weeks.
0: Yep. Yeah, was that after? Yeah, it had to be after The Police.
1: Yeah.
0: Every Breath You Take.
1: Yeah.
0: I got to look that up.
1: I don't know. I couldn't remember that for sure, but I know we played the daylights out of that thing. And it was one of those long songs, too. Like every Jim Steinman written song was like 5 minutes.
0: Yeah.
1: And that Total Eclipse of the Heart was, too. And it was really bombastic, all big choir and chorus.
0: You loved it.
1: Oh, I liked it. I mean, I didn't pretend to like it. I liked it.
0: Yeah.

0: She was known for more than just one song.
1: Yeah.
2: Old Enough for Hero.
1: Yeah. Yeah. Played that one, too.
0: Yeah. That's not very good.
1: No, this one isn't as good. This one's from a movie, too. I don't remember which one. Do you remember which one?
0: I don't remember which
1: one. Oh, wow. I'm surprised.
0: Well, it's the Top 40 world. Yeah. But I got to tell you, neither one of those were my favorite Bonnie Tyler song. Yeah. If I had to pick one.
1: That's a great song. Yeah.
0: That's a great song.
1: Yeah.
0: Yeah. Distinct voice, for sure.
1: 1978.
0: Look at you.
1: Yeah, I know that one, yeah.
0: How about that?
1: I didn't play that as a current, by the way.
0: You were still in high school?
1: See, yeah, I was, yeah.
0: Yeah. It wouldn't be long, though. You'd be the top 40 hits for all the children.
1: Teeing it up, yep.
0: There you go.
1: Kicking off 10 hits in a row, back-to-back without the yak. Here's Bonnie
3: Tyler.
1: There
3: you have it.
1: Still got it, man. I still got it.
3: No way.
0: Whoa.
1: I'm not going to take that from you.
0: Oh, man.
1: God dang.
0: Dang, man.
3: Give it up.
0: Well, this will be fun tomorrow.
1: Wow.
0: Scott Robbins, trifecta. Well done. All right, news update. Oh, yeah, Nimrod's in the news. You don't want to miss it. Coming up.
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0: The Markley, Van Camp, and Robin Show. 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
0: News update, David Van Camp.
1: I thought this was interesting. So in Maine, they got rid of Graham Plattner, right? Now the race is on to see who's going to replace him to run for Senate against Susan Collins.
0: Yes.
1: Well, you know, the magic number with polling for Susan Collins has generally been around 45%. If she's polling there, she'll win.
2: Yeah.
1: That's just kind of been the reality of it. Mm-hmm. So they're looking at potential successors to Graham Plattner. Well, with one, she's trailing by one, Nirav Shah. Susan Collins has 46%. That's the only one where she actually trails. 46-47. Susan Collins on top of Troy Jackson, 48-47.
0: What's his story? Another blue collar.
1: Well, he's another wannabe socialist who also allegedly threw a freaking bottle at a woman during an argument.
2: Yeah.
0: Is that what it's got to be? You got to abuse women?
1: Pretty much, yeah.
2: What is the bar
0: to be a
2: here?
0: Regular guy in Maine? Then, I don't think that's true.
1: Shinabellos, they're tied 47%. So even when they airdrop their own candidate in there, Susan Collins, dude, it seems to me at least that she won't even have to really campaign because the next month is going to be so messy for the Democrat Party in Maine.
0: You know, the other part of it is that they keep talking about we've got to do something to stop Susan Collins. Like she's Ted Cruz on steroids or something.
2: Right. I'm not a big fan of Susan Collins.
0: No, Republican voters across the country, Susan Collins drives them crazy.
1: Right. Yeah, right. Yeah. I mean that's the thing. Like
0: it's like Murkowski in Alaska.
1: Yeah, she's tolerated in Maine, certainly because she's probably the last Republican that'll ever win that seat.
0: Right.
1: But, I mean, you're right, though. I mean, nationwide, I think Republicans probably think less of her than Democrats.
0: Yeah.
2: I agree.
0: Something. All right, we got to get to Nimrod. Here we go.
3: When the going gets tough.
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6: I love the poorly educated.
0: All right. Nimrod's in the News. Okay. Who's using the fireworks to blow up the porta-johns?
2: See, every year.
0: Who's responsible? This is happening in Montana. By the way, they think the explosives come from Wyoming because they don't sell them that powerful in Montana. You want part of the local news report?
7: Of course.
8: I'm standing underneath what's left of a porta potty after it was blown up over the past few days. Something that business owner actually says happens every single year.
0: Oh, every year it happens again.
8: While many are captivated by the lights and sounds in the skies.
9: The losses are expected now because we know what to expect.
8: Porta potty business owner Chris Vogley spends his 4th of July bracing for the damage that often follows.
9: It's really sad because I think that they really aren't thinking about destroying somebody's property.
8: That destruction is deliberate. People using fireworks to blow up his stalls. Vogley says it started in 2019 and peaked in 2023.
0: So, the pranksters. How long before they booby trap a couple of those?
2: Right. Yeah.
0: You know that's going to be happening. But they're on the lookout, and that's Nimrod's in the News.

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14: It's key evidence for the prosecution. On Lisa Brady, Fox News. Parts of a videotaped interview with the former roommate and romantic partner of Tyler Robinson have been played in a Utah courtroom where a judge will decide if there's enough evidence to send Robinson to trial for the killing of Charlie Kirk.
15: In the partially redacted video, Lance Twigg says he and Tyler Robinson were in the same friend group and became roommates before dating. Twigg said before the shooting, Robinson had told him he wanted to engrave bullets for a hunting trip and borrowed a tool from Twigg's in order to do that. But Twigg's testified that after the shooting,
16: I just asked him in person if what he said was true the night before, and he said it was. I started crying a little bit and said he wishes he hadn't done it.
15: He says Robinson would sometimes talk about politics, but that he'd never heard Robinson mention Charlie Kirk. After the judge watched the video, another investigator read from the text messages Robinson had sent Twigg's telling him about the shooting.
14: Fox's Jessica Rosenthal. It's day four of the preliminary hearing in the case. Robinson has not yet entered a plea. Just getting reports of multiple explosions in Iran. There's no confirmation yet about the source. Last night, the U.S. military conducting a second round of strikes on Iran over Iran's targeting of commercial ships. Iran has been responding with more strikes on Gulf neighbors that host U.S. forces. A disappointing reading on the U.S. housing market for June, with costs rising.
17: The National Association of Realtors says existing home sales declined last month, down 2.4%. Home prices rose to a record, and mortgage rates were higher. The U.S. median sales price rose in June to $440,600.
14: Fox's Jenny Cosola. Still, existing home sales for June were higher than a year ago. The average 30-year fixed-rate mortgage just shy of 6.5% in the Freddie Mac report. 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
18: WMBD Radio Local News, I'm Stace Keene. The city of Delavan has a new police chief, at least for the time being. Officer Carl Dodd was sworn in as interim chief at the city council meeting earlier this week. Dodd takes over as top cop following the resignation of Police Chief Michael Evans. 25 News says there were no reasons given as to why Evans quit the post after 5 years as chief, but Mayor Adam White expressed his confidence in Officer Dodd until a permanent solution is found. A Pekin-based company is pushing for a major upgrade along the Illinois River. Alto Ingredients is teaming up with the city and the local port district on a $16 million project to modernize how products get to the river. Chief Operating Officer Todd Benton tells 25 News.
19: Where we're using trucks to move product, it'll convey product. It'll allow us to have additional storage for staging and preparation for putting product on the river. It will allow us to open it up for third parties to bring product in and transfer that to the river as well.
18: Local leaders are betting those improvements will attract other businesses to the riverfront, which could mean more jobs. They're waiting on an $11 million federal grant to make it happen. That decision expected by the end of the year, with the goal of having the new facility up and running by 2029. The victim of a man sentenced in a child pornography case says she's still feeling the effects of his actions. Carlos Montoya Bustamante will spend a decade in prison following his conviction, in addition to a lifetime as a registered sex offender. His victim faced the court before his sentencing, explaining that she's continuing to heal from the trauma that he put her through. More news in 30 minutes or as it breaks, and always at WMBDRadio.com.
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20: The 25 News First Alert forecast features the chance for scattered showers and thunderstorms for the second half of our Thursday. A cold front will continue to sink southward, driving the chance for scattered thunderstorms, mainly from a 1 p.m. to 7 p.m. time frame this afternoon. We can't rule out an isolated severe storm capable of damaging winds and locally heavy rainfall, mainly south of Route 9. Additional storm chances return for Friday, then we'll be back to dry weather for the weekend. I'm 25 News First Alert meteorologist Balance Lavari for WMBD Radio.
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30: All right, let's do it. 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Jamie Markley, David Van Camp, Scott Robbins. Grand opening, grand closing on Graham Plattner.
3: Yeah, that is right. Democrat Senate nominee and noted rape lorax Graham Plattner is dropping out of the race, giving into the Democrat Party pressure, and he was getting choked up about it in this like 11-minute long video that he put out.
2: Jeez. I sat through the whole thing.
3: Yeah, me too.
2: Okay. Yeah, here it is, part of it.
31: This is all false.
2: What?
31: The things that have been claimed did not happen. It's not real. It has placed an immense amount of weight on me as I think about what needs to happen now.
2: Okay.
31: Amy and I are regular people. We were not looking for this experience. We were not looking to get into politics. We had no desire to run for office.
30: Good news, then.
2: What's that good news, Scott?
30: Good news. Well, he doesn't have to do it anymore.
2: That's right.
3: True.
30: Yeah. Perfect.
2: Yeah. He wasn't going to do anything.
30: News. Yeah.
2: But the Democratic Party was so desperate, they're like, look at this, Jamoke. He looks like a working class person, and we need those votes. Let's sign him up.
0: That's what the actual consultants said. They saw a video of him, and they're like, he looks right out of central casting.
2: Exactly.
0: He's perfect.
2: Yeah. Okay.
31: I just want you to think about like what you would do as a regular person.
1: Not rape people.
31: We believe that for the movement to continue.
2: The movement.
31: It can't be me. And for that reason.
2: Oh, just cry already. Get on with it.
31: We are suspending campaign
2: operations. Okay. Okay. All right. I call BS just like everybody else.
1: Sure.
2: That whole part. And he goes into it when he says, I learned about this through press inquiries with no time to truly respond.
0: Mm-hmm. Well, except it's being reported now that he actually gave Representative Ro Khanna a heads up.
2: Okay.
0: That this was going to break.
2: Yeah. I think I had that part. We had that part? Was it? So
31: I just
2: many
31: want you to think about like what you would do.
2: Yeah, we got
31: as
2: that.
31: As a regular person.
2: Yeah.
31: In a position where a much larger world, large forces, were working against you personally to accuse you of the worst thing that a person could do, and it was not remotely true.
2: Okay, this is the part right here.
31: I learned about this through press inquiries.
2: Mm-hmm.
31: With no time to truly respond, no time for investigations before.
2: And it goes from there.
0: Yeah.
2: Okay. It's pretty simple. If you're innocent. I didn't freaking do it.
0: Yeah.
2: It's all lies. Okay. Mm-hmm. And I'm not getting out of the race. I'm not going to let this whole machine take me down on false accusations, because that never happened. She is lying through her freaking teeth.
1: No.
0: Well, yeah.
2: That's what you would say if you were innocent, isn't it?
0: Yeah, I think what probably happened was somebody got to him and said, hey, look, we can release the other information, and you know exactly what I'm talking about. And Graham's like, all right, fine, I'll go out. But I'm going to do it in a defiant tone.
2: Of course. Because, no, I don't believe he's innocent. Not for a second. When he's trying to do this, it's not remotely true. And he's trying to play victim, like everyone's lying because they don't want our movement to happen, but this has to be for the people.
0: Yeah.
2: What a freaking fraud.
0: Yeah.
2: And the Democrats got everything they deserve by just not understanding regular people.
0: Yes. I mean, it is going to be a mess, because I guess they're doing a convention primary now.
1: Yeah, I heard that.
0: So like 600 or so people are going to be voting now. I mean, that is, they would be better off sticking with Graham Plattner. I'm serious, because that convention is going to be a mess probably. And when you have a record number of people turn out for a primary in the state of Maine and overwhelmingly vote for this guy.
2: Yeah.
0: And then as soon as the polling gets bad, you start dropping more oppo on him and force him out of the race and say, you know what, we're actually going to decide who the nominee is going to be. Dude, there are a lot of people that, maybe not the majority of the people who went out and voted in the primary, but there are going to be a lot of people who say, screw you, and they stay home.
1: I don't want to hear one more talk about the Republican Party or Donald Trump or whomever being a threat to democracy.
0: Right.
1: You jackasses have done this twice now in the last 2 years.
0: Yes.
1: No one voted for anyone you're going to select. No one did. Very similar to Mamala. This is ridiculous. Who's the threat to democracy?
2: Yeah.
1: You dorks. Yeah, who is it?
2: What's funny is the dude was supposed to appeal to these blue-collar workers.
1: Oh, come on.
2: Yeah. Not college-educated people they needed to vote for. And he was getting beat by Susan Collins with that demo by 23 points.
0: Yeah.
1: Isn't that something? Isn't that something?
2: Yes.
1: Again, they don't know. They have no clue.
0: Because you can sniff out a fraud.
2: Yep. Of course. But you know who can't sniff out a fraud?
0: Who's that?
2: Well, the prize journalists over, like Molly Jong Fast.
0: Right.
2: With her goofy glasses and all of her, quote, credibility. Well, she's miffed a little bit because Graham Plattner lied to her.
1: Really?
5: All of us heard that same thing from him, from his team. Nothing else coming out. This is clearly a misunderstanding. There's nothing more coming out. We were sold a an arc, right? A character arc of a person who had blacked out, but now no longer did that behavior. Now,
2: he said he was sober? Anybody remember that?
1: I don't remember him ever saying he was sober.
2: Okay.
1: But maybe he is. I don't know.
2: I mean, the escapades of boozing were well documented, but okay, just doesn't do it.
5: I should have asked him when I interviewed him if he was drinking still, because there's only one way you get those blackouts, and that's from drinking. And so the idea we were sold this...
2: Really? That's the only way you get blacked out? Doesn't happen with just one shot, one beer? Really? No. Okay, thanks.
5: This character arc, this person who gets better, who got better, but he wasn't maybe better.
1: Was it maybe better?
0: This is one of the it is the Biden 2.0 thing where suddenly they're all shocked and they're like, we were sold this thing. The issue isn't that you were sold a lie. The issue is that you bought the lie. You bought it, obviously, an obvious lie.
2: Or you just didn't look into it, like the failing New York Times.
0: It's absolutely remarkable that now, like Scott said, for the second time in 2 years, not only have the Democrats completely just knocking aside democracy, but you also have the press admitting that they're idiots.
2: Oh, 100%.
0: They don't realize they're admitting that, but that's exactly what they're doing. They're admitting that they are dumb.
2: Yep. Totally agree with you.
1: I'm waiting for the Jake Tapper book, Blackout Drunk and a Rapist.
0: Right.
1: How he knew, he and his buddies knew, but well.
2: Yeah, exactly.
1: We weren't quite there yet. Yeah.
2: So we hit Iran again.
0: Mm-hmm.
2: Thought that was going to happen.
0: Yeah.
2: We'll see where all of this goes. The whole Strait of Hormuz thing, if they keep, going after cargo ships, I think Trump's going to just keep hitting them.
0: Yeah.
2: We'll get to that a little bit later. We also talked about NATO yesterday, how Trump's got all these countries to start actually spending money on defense, except Spain. And, Mark Rutte, the NATO chief, and a lot of people are like, man, all he does is kiss Trump's butt. Well, he needs Trump.
0: Mm-hmm. Yeah.
2: But there was one journalist that had a rather tough question for Mark Rutte. I don't know if you happen to hear this or not, but dang, he brought his self-esteem into question.
6: Mark, you sit next to Donald Trump in moments where he talks about conquering Greenland, talks about lashing out at allies like Spain, starting trade wars, things that it doesn't seem like the old Mark Rutte would approve of. Does this have any effect on your self-respect when you sit next to him like that and say nothing?
2: Self-respect, sorry.
7: What I always do is acknowledge when praise is due, and I think we should praise Donald Trump for the fact that NATO is so much stronger. Of course, it has to do with the Russian threat, it has to do with the war in Ukraine, but it very much also has to do with President Trump delivering now what since Eisenhower the United States tried to achieve, equalizing spending between the U.S. and Europe. And it makes Europe stronger. It makes Europe more relevant for the United States as a partner. So that is the transformative character of this summit, of what happened in The Hague, the implementation since The Hague, this summit as a point in time where we take stock. And I think that's extremely important. And when it comes to Greenland, I already explained. We had a meeting in Davos. And I said, I agree with you when it comes to Russia, when it comes to China, gaining access to the high north. But let's do this together. We have NATO for this. Let's work together on this. This is exactly what we are doing.
2: Yeah, there.
1: Waiting for Bruce Willis to rescue his wife.
2: Oh, gosh.
1: Got that sinister kind of...
2: I didn't pick that up. Yeah. That's interesting. I thought that was just hilarious. Yeah. Hey,
1: Cowboy.
2: I didn't see any legacy media report any of that.
0: Really?
2: The fact that NATO is actually spending money.
0: Oh, yeah. Oh,
2: I didn't all these different countries that Trump has won that. Even Carney in Canada said, he's won the argument on this. Mm-hmm. Everybody needs to spend the money to protect themselves.
1: Another thing he campaigned on.
2: Yeah.
1: He campaigned on this.
2: Yes.
1: This is not new, if you were paying attention.
2: But he's not going to get credit for that.
1: No.
2: But you have Trump talking about what, David?
0: Yeah, well, there was apparently a lot of extra security concerns during Trump's trip to Turkey because of Iran and the threat of an Iranian strike because they're right there in Turkey. And President Trump was asked for specifics, and, well, he's really embracing the gallows humor these days, I've noticed.
2: Okay.
8: Were you aware of any credible threat by Iran against Air Force One?
9: I have a threat all the time. I'm number one on their list. before you. But if I go, you go. Right?
10: Well, was there a specific
9: so perhaps, today? Perhaps someday you want to change professions.
0: We're all going down. If they hit Air Force One, we're all dead.
2: That's his way of keeping it light.
1: Oh, man.
2: Of course. Well, and Trump had to take the old Air Force One. I don't know if you heard that part of the story. We'll get to that. And the five stories we're watching today coming right up.
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0: David Page, PM, Scott Robbins. You know what it's time for? The five stories we're watching today. One,
1: two. All right, number five. The preliminary hearing for the man accused of assassinating Charlie Kirk is still going on for the next couple of days. Erica Kirk, the widow, has now filed a motion to allow all of the evidence to be shown openly in the courtroom to have more transparency. Part of it is also to try to knock down some of the nut job conspiracy theories that have been surrounding this case.
2: Oh, there's a battle going on online.
1: It's so stupid.
2: We say Candace Owens is not winning that battle.
1: No.
2: To put it lightly. The evidence is not on her side.
1: No, it's not. And she's offering now to help the defense of Tyler Robinson. I have information that you need to see.
3: She said that?
1: Yeah.
3: What information could she possibly have that they need?
1: There were young men wearing maroon shirts, and never mind the fact that, Mountainland Technical College is like 5 minutes away, and the colors are maroon.
2: Okay.
1: What about logos and Jews and Mormon beekeepers?
2: Yeah. I'm sure she's telling everyone, we're so close.
1: We're so close. We've got the receipts.
2: That's ongoing.
3: Now.
1: Oh, yeah. It's comical to me. Uh-huh. Yeah. Number four, President Trump wants the Supreme Court to revisit their ruling on birthright citizenship. The rule is you have 25 days to seek a rehearing, and at least one justice from the majority has to agree to rehear the case. That rarely ever happens. So I think it's kind of it's sort of a foregone conclusion that they won't take that case back up, but, you know, it might as well try. Number three, Graham Plattner has dropped out of the Senate race in Maine after the Democrat Party decided to throw out the primary results and instead have a nominating convention at the end of the month because he is now stand accused of rape, and also his polling numbers were terrible.
2: Yeah.
1: Yeah.
2: Yeah, that's not a good look for Bernie Sanders. Well,
3: Bernie,
2: either.
3: Bernie loved him.
2: I know. Mm-hmm.
1: Number two, U.S. forces struck roughly 90 Iranian military targets, with CENTCOM now saying that the operation was aimed at protecting commercial shipping in the Strait of Hormuz. A lot of things going boom on the coast. And then number one, okay, you may not think this is the number one story, but as a Taco Bell enthusiast, I feel obligated to share that they have pulled several ingredients from the menu amid the spread of that parasitic infection that causes explosive bathroom emergencies.
2: Yes.
1: Sometimes for weeks, they're saying.
3: Yeah, but it's like guac and stuff like that. Yeah. I mean, it's like the staples of, you know, Taco Bell.
2: Well, I was going to say, a lot of people are like, isn't that Taco Bell on the regular?
1: How'd you ever know?
3: Well, Taco Bell, by the way, is encouraging customers. If you've eaten there in the last, 24, 48 hours, make sure your phone is charged.
2: And for the record, I like Taco Bell.
1: Oh, I love Taco Bell.
3: I love Taco Bell, too.
1: I never feel like it's a great decision afterwards, but it's an enjoyable experience.
3: In the moment, though. Yes. Oh, man.
2: I am bummed because I got that story earlier, not just from Taco Bell, but I don't know if you see this headline. If you can just read it, David.
1: Diarrhea causing parasite spreads in multiple states.
2: That was going to be my story coming up because I knew it would freak Scott out. Well, I could just hear him going, oh, no. Oh, no.
3: The whole idea of parasites.
2: Mm-hmm.
3: That's why I never eat guacamole.
2: Yeah.
3: Mm-hmm.
2: Well, and that is, he's not joking. That's the word to describe it. It is explosive diarrhea, not just diarrhea.
3: Well, we all know what that means.
2: Yes, we do.
3: You've lived long enough.
2: Yeah.
3: And booze hard enough.
2: Of course. It came out yesterday, the 2026 Emmy nominees, which doesn't mean a whole lot to me. And I'm like,
3: shows I've never seen.
2: This is amazing.
3: I know.
2: Because you go down the list, and I'm like, I got to ask these guys if they've seen any of these shows.
3: Yeah.
2: Okay. Best drama series. Diplomat.
1: Nope.
3: Nope.
2: The Gilded Age.
3: Nope.
1: Nope.
2: Knight of the Seven Kingdoms.
3: Nope.
1: Nope. I have never heard of any of those.
2: Paradise.
3: Never heard of any of them either.
2: That's Hulu. The Pit.
1: Mm-mm.
3: I've heard of it.
2: HBO Max. Pluribus.
1: Nope.
2: Slow Horses.
1: No.
2: That's Apple TV. Your Friends and Neighbors.
1: Nope.
3: No.
2: Your Friends and Neighbors is the only one I've seen.
3: Well, that's one.
2: And then Best Comedy Series. You can go down the list. Abbott Elementary. The Bear.
3: I've seen
2: Hacks. It. Margo's Got Money Troubles. Nobody Wants This.
1: Nope.
2: Only Murders in the Building. Shrinking. Widow's Bay. No one's seen anything.
3: I have seen Abbott Elementary a couple of times.
2: And?
3: Yeah, it's all right. You know.
2: Okay.
3: Whatever.
2: Yeah, everything's just so split, streaming and everything else.
3: Yeah. Well, yeah. I mean, network TV is nowhere to be found.
2: Oh, no.
3: I mean, man.
2: No. I also noticed this with the late night stuff, that like everyone is up for it except the guy that beats them all in the ratings.
3: Gutfeld.
2: Yes. and Fallon.
3: He's gone too, huh?
2: Everybody else is up for it.
1: Oh, gosh.
2: For like, well, variety, late night variety host.
1: Well,
2: Jimmy Kimmel's up for it.
1: It's a foregone conclusion that Colbert is going to get it, right?
2: Oh, I would imagine so.
3: Kimmel.
2: Yeah. Okay. Oh, more from the Graham Plattner thing and around a What's Your Story You Won't Believe straight ahead.
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7: As a college student, I'm making sure to get the H1N1 flu vaccine. 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That's why I'm urging people my age to get vaccinated. 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
8: Fox News, I'm Tom Graham. It's day four of preliminary hearings to decide if there's enough evidence against Charlie Kirk, suspected shooter, to go to trial. Tyler Robinson's former roommate said he asked him about the killing.
9: I just asked him in person if what he said was true the night before, and he said it was. I started crying a little bit and said he wishes he hadn't done it.
8: Lance Twiggs there. As proceedings continue in a Provo, Utah courtroom, Robinson is charged with aggravated murder. U.S. military hit Iran with back-to-back strikes this week after claiming Tehran targeted three commercial vessels in the Strait of Hormuz.
10: CENTCOM reports U.S. forces hit about 90 Iranian military targets, including their air defense systems, their coastal surveillance assets, their missile and drone storage sites.
8: That's Fox's Aisha Hosni. 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
11: WMBD Radio Local News, I'm Stace Keen. Tazewell and Woodford County leaders gathered at Washington Square yesterday to recite the Declaration of Independence as part of a nationwide event celebrating America's 250th birthday. Washington City Administrator Jeff Fagenshu was one of the readers. He says it's important to be a part of the country's history.
12: Having respect for democracy and appreciating the rule of law, for people to remember that and celebrate that's important, especially in a democracy that we live in and working in local government and having respect for democracy and appreciating the rule of law.
11: Fagenshu says hearing the words of the Declaration of Independence was the thing he most looked forward to about the event. A Peoria man has been identified as the body found in the Illinois River this week. Peoria County Coroner Jamie Hardwood says Damian Guilford suffered acute drowning. There was no evidence of trauma or foul play. Hardwood says how and where Guilford entered the water remains under investigation. Hopes to bring back the Princeville Community Pool are increasing after an anonymous $200,000 donation was made towards its fundraising campaign. With that donation, the campaign has raised $315,000 of its $425,000 goal. Treasurer Jacob Wilson says he hopes the donation will inspire others to help them get across the finish line.
13: We've been hearing from some other citizens around the Princeville community that they are interested in donating and that maybe they were just a little hesitant because they weren't quite sure if we were going to reach our goal or not.
11: Wilson is hoping to raise the full amount by Labor Day and reopen the pool next summer. 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
16: The 25 News First Alert forecast features the chance for scattered showers and thunderstorms for the second half of our Thursday. A cold front will continue to sink southward, driving the chance for scattered thunderstorms, mainly from a 1 p.m. to 7 p.m. time frame this afternoon. We can't rule out an isolated severe storm capable of damaging winds and locally heavy rainfall, mainly south of Route 9. Additional storm chances return for Friday, then we'll be back to dry weather for the weekend. I'm 25 News First Alert meteorologist Balint Salavari for WMBD Radio.
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2: The Markley Van Camp and Robin Show. Thank you very much for being here. Okay, Markley Van Camp, Big Van Camp, Got Robin. Okay, so Grant Blatter, he does this 11-minute video, puts it online, dropping out of the race, and it's just not fair because he didn't do anything wrong. Now the mean Democrats aren't going to give him any help at all, so he's got no choice but to get out because he wants to protect the movement.
1: Yes, that, or something to that effect, yes.
2: And slinging BS right and left.
1: He was lashing out at the... I mean, this is one of those things where every single person involved in this is just a terrible person.
2: Yes.
3: You know, you're right about that. That's true. Yeah, 100% of them.
1: So it's like they all deserve each other. The Democrat Party, Graham Platner, they all deserve each other. But yeah, he lashed out at the party for pressuring him to drop out after those rape allegations came out.
22: We live in a political system that is not built for normal people.
1: Okay.
22: It is a system that is built structurally to make sure that movements like ours cannot flourish. That if they begin to succeed, they can be crushed.
2: I don't know. They don't seem to be crushing it very well in New York, dude.
1: No.
3: You got the nomination.
2: No. But now they decided, you know, because of these untrue allegations. I mean, all the other stuff from his past wasn't enough, apparently.
1: Right.
3: No, exactly.
2: But now it's different because you have what a liberal woman that's saying, well, yeah, he basically raped me.
3: Yeah, the conservative woman, we don't...
2: Yeah, who cares about her?
3: Hearsay.
2: Exactly.
3: Politically motivated.
22: What we have accomplished here. You made possible.
2: Wait a second.
22: The people of Maine, the volunteers, the voters, the grassroots donors. And I have all the faith in the world that we could win if we could continue to harness that.
2: So wait a second. You're this big man of the people, and you're going to fight, but the political establishment's so strong, you got to get out. And you're innocent.
1: Yeah, in the video... Bullcrap. Right. In the video, he says, yes, I'm innocent. This is all a bunch of BS. The establishment is coming after me. However, we beat the establishment. What?
2: I know. It's, you do need a speechwriter or something, dude.
22: But the brutal political reality is that they are going to take everything away from us.
2: Okay. They're the oppressors. We're the oppressed.
1: Right.
2: It all goes along with your Karl Marxism stuff.
3: Back to smelling like brine.
2: It's too bad.
3: Yep.
2: Okay, so Trump took the old Air Force One. You know, there's been a lot of talk about...
3: The old Air Force One.
2: Yeah.
3: Old, yeah. Okay.
2: Not the brand new one.
3: No.
2: Because that one, who knows? Does it have the safety features that we need? Because all this stuff with Iran's going crazy again. And ABC actually had the story with Martha Raddatz this morning.
0: Yeah, Michael, multiple sources familiar with the plans told ABC that the Secret Service urged President Trump to fly out of Turkey on the old Air Force One instead of the Qatari-gifted plane out of an abundance of caution because of the escalation with Iran. The Qatari-gifted plane left Turkey earlier in the day for an Air Force base in England, a move Trump claimed was for members of the U.S. military to tour the aircraft. The change in plans was not prompted by a specific threat, but influenced in part by differences in the plane's security capabilities, two U.S. officials told ABC News. Michael?
2: In other words, could the Qataris have done something with that plane that we don't know about?
1: Right.
2: Can we really trust the Qataris? Is that what your gut was when you heard that?
1: Yeah, that was a big part of it. Well, that was, you know, I didn't really care that much about getting the plane, but I did think, man, yeah, you're going to have to strip that thing down to the bolts to make sure that you don't have surveillance in it or whatever.
2: Oh, I remember us talking about that, yeah, months ago. I think you brought it up then. Yeah. Smart, though. Abundance of caution.
3: Well, you want to check it out with a mechanic before you buy it. Yeah.
2: Well, dude, I know this is just probably some sort of jamoke thought, but I'm like, listen, that kid at Butler got on the roof and took a shot at him.
1: Yeah.
2: That should never have come close to happening.
1: Yeah.
2: So, yeah, probably a good idea, just an abundance of caution, yes. All right. It's that time. We do it a couple of times a day. Go around the table. It may not be the biggest story out there, but it caught your attention. You want to bring it in. But, David, today, what's your story?
1: All right. Well, we have a new unhinged, well, this is a poem, actually, from Jennifer Lewis. She's the actor. She's on the show, or was on the show, Black-ish. She also was in Sister Act 3. Yeah.
3: Who saw that?
1: Heavy hitter.
2: Oh, right.
1: Yeah. And she has done some crazy things. Like, we had the video a while ago where she was ranting about Donald Trump and fascism, and she just screams, I know what mental illness looks like.
4: I know what mental illness looks like.
1: Yeah. Well, now she has posted this in reaction to a tragic story out of Mississippi. Nolan Xavier Wells, you may have heard something about this. He's an 18-year-old. He's black. He went on a boating trip in Mississippi with his friends. The friends that have shown up in the pictures are white. Mm-hmm. He stayed behind on Horn Island while his friends

0: Lewis has already decided, yeah, this was murder, and she's got a warning to Whitey.
1: Oh, okay. Roll it.
2: Stop killing our children, son of a...
1: What?
2: We don't care if you think you're rich. We love our children and the color of their skin, and we're getting tired of being called as the next of kin. You twisted monsters are going too far. Whoa. Don't you know your own children will suffer if you keep magnifying this civil war?
1: Oh my gosh.
0: That's unhinged, dude.
1: Well, this has never been more appropriate.
3: I know what mental illness looks like.
1: Yeah. Well, you really need to see somebody.
0: Well, if you, I mean, you look at the stats. If you're tired of black kids getting killed, talk to other black kids.
1: Well, yeah.
0: Like, I don't know what happened to Nolan Wells, but yeah, this just makes no sense that white people are just going around killing a bunch of young black men.
1: No. No, I think the last stat was there's a 23 times more likelihood of a black killing a white than a white killing a black. That's just a stat. Mm-hmm. The media never wants to talk about that.
0: No.
1: That was within the last year. I don't know what it currently is. But like people like her have been told this lie for so long. You just believe it.
0: Well, it's the same reason why there were liberals who believed in 2020 that 1,000 black men unarmed were killed by police every single year.
1: Yes.
0: That's not, that's off by about, what, 985?
1: 86.
0: Yeah, or 86, yeah.
1: Yes, because it was 14.
0: Yeah.
4: Well,
0: yeah.
4: Margin of error.
1: All right, Scotty, what do you got for your story?
4: I don't know how you feel about this one. Caitlin Clark's season has been certainly dominated by headlines surrounding the physical play. She's been getting hammered all year long, and that's not me editorializing. That's me watching the highlights of these games.
1: Mm.
4: Now a group of United States lawmakers are trying to make their voices heard with the WNBA. Led by Republican Study Committee Chairman Representative August Pfluger from Texas. David, you familiar with him?
0: With who?
4: Is August Pfluger? Flager?
0: Mm-mm.
4: Okay, thank you. I don't have to worry about mispronouncing it then. A cohort, by the way, of congressional representatives wrote a letter to the WNBA commissioner over what they called repeated acts of unnecessary physical hostility and violence toward Caitlin Clark. The 11 Republican lawmakers said Clark has faced aggression on the court and outside the court on social media. And it's high time for the league to put a stop to it. They said, also said, some of these things, by the way, seem to be racially motivated. They said, in addition, concerning reports suggest that many of these attacks against Caitlin Clark may be racially motivated. You know what? I'll tell you, that never crossed my mind.
1: Yes, it did. Of course it did.
4: I like the way he said that, though. They might be. Well, we don't know, but we think they might be.
0: So these are congressional Republicans demanding answers of the WNBA
4: It's like,
0: over Caitlin Clark?
4: What's going to happen here, huh?
0: I want to know what's going to happen with voter ID.
1: Yeah. You know what? I hear that story, and I'm like, do something else.
4: Right, exactly. I felt the same way. And I'm good with the knocking it off with trying to kill her. I think it's bad for business.
1: Yeah, the league's got to police itself on that.
4: The league's going to tank without her, and they know that. They should know that anyway.
1: But getting politicians involved?
4: Yeah, that's where I draw the line on that one, too.
1: Yeah.
4: I do. I only brought this up because I thought it was funny that might be racially motivated.
1: Yeah. Of course.
4: Maybe.
1: Yeah. There's a lot of jealousy there.
4: Oof.
1: For my story, I have a different Lewis. Not Jennifer in this one. It's Huey.
4: Oh, Huey. It's his birthday the other day.
1: Well, he's got hearing loss bad.
4: I know he does.
1: So much that music's no longer a part of his life.
4: No.
1: He was on a podcast talking about it. And for some of us that listen to loud music or, you know, played in some bands or whatever around loud stuff, maybe you've lost a little bit of hearing. It's the old cautionary tale, I would say.
5: I can't hear music. Music is not part of my life anymore. I can't find pitch in the music. See, the technology that I use on my Cochlear

0: implant, it breaks everything down into digital bits. Speech is easier to listen to than music. The cochlear, which is my only reliable form of hearing, distorts the music a little bit in the same way it distorts people's voices. It makes pitch impossible to hear. I can hear conversation. If I pull these things out, I'm deaf.
1: Man. The thing is, if he was still out there, they'd be raking in cash.
2: Oh, yeah.
1: With all the hits they had and, you know.
2: The nostalgia acts that make tons of money.
1: Yeah. Oh, my gosh. Yeah.
2: Package that tour with a few of these other bands. Yeah.
1: Oh, yeah. Yeah. It's the old cautionary tale, man.
2: Plays a lot of golf now.
1: He's always been pretty good.
2: Yep.
1: That's why he named the album Four, right?
2: Yep.
1: That followed up Sports. Yep. See, I know my Huey. Come on. Okay. boy, Assault by Seagull. Nimrod's of the News is coming up. That's a wild one. And a news update next.
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0: But we don't know who is going to be representing the Democrats in Maine come November.
1: Not yet.
2: Well, the Party of Democracy is apparently going to have a convention where delegates will pick. To hell with the voters.
1: Yeah, they'll catacombs. bring the torches.
2: We don't want to have this backroom dealing, except now we do.
0: Right.
2: That's what we're going
0: to
2: do.
0: Well, that's part of what he said, too. No backroom deals. This has got to be for the people.
2: Right. Well, Graham Plattner put out this emotional video and defiant video.
0: Oh, yeah.
2: And then tried to say, hey, man, we only wanted a couple of things, and they're killing our campaign for it.
0: Okay. Here we go.
3: All we were asking for was health care.
0: Okay.
3: Was to end the genocide.
0: All the women were asking for was don't get rapey. Yeah. Anyway, go ahead.
3: To use our taxpayer dollars at home to uplift our communities instead of waging war overseas.
0: Mm-hmm.
3: We were asking for a fair system. We were asking for an end to the corruption. The end to the money in politics.
0: Democrats are the masters of that.
2: Yeah.
0: But I guess he's against the Democrats, too.
2: Yeah.
0: Okay. All right.
3: We were asking for real democracy, and we did it the right way, and we won.
0: So why are you getting out?
3: But now the ball is in the court of the Democratic establishment.
0: Mm-hmm. Well, that doesn't seem very courageous.
2: No, it doesn't.
0: For a man that says he's innocent, the women are lying. Never happened. Anything I've been accused of didn't happen. Mm-hmm. But I'm going to fold anyway.
2: Yes.
0: Not buying it.
1: Well, he's throwing the party under the bus now, though, isn't he?
0: Oh, yeah.
1: Yep, here they come.
0: Well, he's going to be man of the people.
2: Well, and they deserve it, too. They deserve to be thrown under the bus.
1: I agree.
0: Yeah, I agree.
2: It was,
1: yeah, I mean,
0: they all deserve each other.
2: It was totally nothing to see here, nothing to see here, nothing to see here, until then the polling comes out and they're like, okay, fine.
1: Lots to see
2: here. Lots to see here. Here's an interview with Jake Tapper.
0: Oh, yeah. I didn't know if you looked around at all the things that have been written now about this debacle. I mean, even like Slate had a piece, saying, you know, what a big mistake this was.
2: Well, the frustrating part to me is they're all acting like they were victims, like they were hoodwinked. Like, really?
0: There was one piece that I saw, and it was a liberal woman saying, listen, the whole problem is the way they went about it, by going out there and saying, hey, this looks like a working class person.
2: Yeah.
0: Yeah, we'll just put him out there.
2: Yeah.
0: Yeah, this could be great. Oh, he's very charismatic. Yeah, you got to be a senator, man.
2: Yeah.
0: Just because he looks the part. And then it is that crazy thing that you've brought the clips from before. They did the interview with the Wall Street Journal. The two consultants that picked the guy that then hired someone, you know, to vet him.
2: Yeah.
0: I don't know who they hired.
2: Dude, if I'm working in politics in general, I am demanding the name of the firm that supposedly vetted him, because that firm should never be used, ever.
0: No. And this is how they found him. It's crazy.
4: Well, so, I mean, we went through thousands and thousands of prospects. We, you know, through a number of means, you know, assessed just a huge amount of people. Then, you know, Leanne pulled up this video of this guy with an oyster farm.
5: My name is Graham Plattner.
0: It's unreal, these two people.
1: Guy with an oyster farm.
0: Yes. And this dude is sitting there with his fiance. They're the two consultants.
2: Yeah.
0: I forget the dude's name. You'll probably remember it, David.
2: Dan something or other.
0: Yeah. Starts with an M anyway.
5: My name is Graham Plattner, and I live in Sullivan, Maine, the owner of Frenchman Bay Oyster Company.
4: And then she pulled up his FEC history and saw, you know, the money he'd given to Bernie Sanders and, you know, some other people. That was enough information to know that we had the best prospect that we'd maybe ever seen.
1: Ever seen.
0: All right, we got to get to Nimrod. Here we go.
6: When the going gets tough.
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7: I love the poorly educated.
0: All right. Nimrod's the news. We go to Scotland. Not a ton of details, only then just the main features of the story, because police haven't exactly explained how the seagulls were involved in this story, but a dude has been charged with assault when he grabbed two live seagulls and then beat someone with the seagulls.
1: Oh, my God.
0: Yes.
2: Dang.
1: Oh, jeez.
0: The thing is, they say usually it's the seagulls attacking people.
1: Yes.
0: But this time with an assist from this dude that grabbed him.
8: 50 years ago is a long time. Remember mom's cooking classes? And Litton microwaves. Sherwin sure has changed.
9: Some things are the same.
8: That's why we've made it 50 years.
9: Thanks to everyone for choosing Sherwin's.
8: Here's to another 50 more.
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15: A tearful day in court. I'm Lisa Brady, Fox News. As a preliminary hearing continues in Utah for Charlie Kirk's accused killer, Tyler Robinson.
16: It has been a grueling 4 days for Erica Kirk. And today, when that graphic evidence against her husband's accused assassin played out in court, she broke down into tears.
15: Fox's Claudia Cowan at the courthouse in Provo.
16: Now, the courtroom camera is not allowed to show Erica Kirk. But our reporter in the courtroom says that when prosecutors showed text messages between Lance Twiggs and Tyler Robinson discussing Robinson wanting to get a hunting rifle, and later when Robinson talked about trying to retrieve the rifle he had left near campus but feared an officer might still be there, Erica started audibly crying. She was comforted by Charlie's mom, Catherine, who had her hand on Erica's arm. She was also in tears. And Tyler Robinson's mother, Amber, also wiping her eyes today. Keep in mind, she and her husband helped facilitate their son's surrender the day after Charlie Kirk was killed.
15: Prosecutors also playing a redacted videotaped interview with Twiggs, the former roommate and lover, who says Robinson told him the day after the September shooting he wished he had not done it. This week's hearing is for the judge to decide if there's enough evidence for a trial. Two U.S. officials just confirming to Fox News the U.S. military has not carried out any strikes on Iran in the last few hours. This after reports of explosions. The U.S. has hit Iranian targets for the past two nights in response to attacks on commercial ships, and Iran has responded with attacks on several Gulf neighbors who host U.S. forces. President Trump telling reporters early today,
17: they want to make a deal so badly. I just don't know if they're worthy of making a deal. I don't know that they're going to honor the deal. That's the problem.
15: Arriving back at the White House during pre-dawn hours from the NATO summit in Turkey. Stocks finish higher. The Dow up 139 points at the bell, a partial rebound from yesterday's sell-off. 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
18: WMBD Radio Local News. I'm Stace Keen. A former Creve Corps police officer made her first appearance in Tazewell County Court today. Caitlin Gerken is charged with three counts of first-degree murder for the March 10th shooting death of Adolfo Cesarez. Gerken appeared on a video screen from the county jail for that brief appearance. A detention hearing for Gerken has been delayed until July 16th due to Gerken seeking a private attorney to represent her, as well as her current public defender needing more time to go through evidence in the case. The city of Peoria is considering guidelines to regulate porch pantries. Officials say the intent is to ensure public health and safety of the free items that are distributed from private homes. Peoria's community engagement manager, Kaylee Drea, tells 25 News this is similar to how a business is regulated.
19: Based on what we were hearing from community members, that this also needed to be regulated.
18: That proposal goes before the city council next week. The city of Delavan has a new interim police chief as Officer Carl Dodd was sworn in on Tuesday during Delavan's city council meeting. Dodd takes over after Police Chief Michael Evans resigned on Monday after serving 20 years with the city, including 5 years as chief. A two-year effort to raise money to reopen the Princeville Community Pool has received a big boost thanks to an anonymous $200,000 donation. Treasurer Jacob Wilson says the campaign had stalled a bit before that large donation.
20: This donation came in and it really just kind of lit a fire underneath the campaign again.
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22: The 25 News First Alert forecast features the chance for scattered showers and thunderstorms for the second half of our Thursday. A cold front will continue to sink southward, driving the chance for scattered thunderstorms, mainly from a 1 p.m. to 7 p.m. time frame this afternoon. We can't rely on an isolated severe storm capable of damaging winds and locally heavy rainfall, mainly south of Route 9. Additional storm chances return for Friday, then we'll be back to dry weather for the weekend. I'm 25 News First Alert meteorologist Balance Lavari for WMBD Radio.
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24: In Tazewell County, Broadway Road between Springfield and I-155, there's ongoing milling and resurfacing work. In East Peoria and Washington, Route 24, there's that ongoing resurfacing work that has resulted in lane closures between College Drive and Cumming Lane. And University in Northmore, there's still that crossover into northbound University. 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

0: 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This is the Phil Luciano Show. And I tell you, on a day where global news is pretty much status quo, the crazy's just simmering. It's not boiling over or anything like that. Local news got really weird, specifically regarding this case of the Creve Coeur cop who was charged with killing her roommate. And you know the basics, that Adolfo Cesares, he was killed on March 10 at the rental home he shared in Creve Coeur with Caitlin Gerken. Caitlin Gerken, at the time, we got this answer today. Yesterday, we didn't know. Was she still a Creve Coeur officer at the time? She was. She was off duty at the time of the shooting. And she was arrested Tuesday after several months of investigation by the Illinois State Police. So today, there was supposed to be a custody hearing that got kicked up the road so she can hire an attorney. But an affidavit of probable cause has been filed in the case. And there's some stuff here that's, well, it shows what was going on prior to the fatal shot. And it seems that Caitlin Gerken had multiple stories that she told investigators. So when she called 911, and if you remember, we were talking about this yesterday, these two, Caitlin Gerken and Adolfo Cesares, they were classmates at Kewanee High School. And they were, again, as I mentioned, they were roommates. As to the exact nature of that relationship, I think they had separate rooms. But according to this affidavit, they had in the past engaged in sexual relations. So were they boyfriend, girlfriend? I don't know what you call it. Friends with benefits, doesn't really matter. But that's what we know. So when police rolled up on that night, early that morning, more exact, that they saw that Gerken was performing CPR on Cesares. He was lying in the hallway near her bedroom, and his sweatpants were partially pulled down. And that's key here in a minute as to what we're talking about. And resuscitation efforts were made by police officers and rescue squad, but he was pronounced dead at the scene. And so later, Gerken was interviewed. And she told a couple different stories initially. First, she said that she was lying in her bed. Cesares entered her room with her personal firearm, a Sig Sauer P365, and he raised the firearm. And she believed Cesares was going to shoot himself, so she reached for the firearm and heard a pop. That was story one. Then, and then she also said, "Did you shoot yourself?" And he said, "Yes." That was her first story, okay? And his sweatpants fell as he hit the floor. Then the next moment, she was talking about this incident again with investigators. She said Cesares had entered her room with the firearm, began pulling down his sweatpants with his left hand, began raising the firearm with his right hand. She grabbed the firearm this time while he was still holding it, and it discharged. So difference there, that she actually grabbed the firearm the second time. The first time, she didn't touch it, apparently, according to that story. And then story three, she said Cesares entered her room with the firearm, pulled down his sweatpants. There was a struggle for the firearm, and then the defendant got possession of the firearm and shot Cesares. Okay? So the stories changed, not massively, but substantially enough to, you know, this. In addition to the fact that there wasn't a ton of detail involved in either of these, you think she'd remember that. She's also an officer. Granted, it might have been a traumatic time, but still, she's a police officer trained in observation and all that, right? So then, weeks later, she's interviewed again. And this time she said that Cesares had entered her room with the firearm, pulled down his sweatpants, and there was a struggle for the firearm. And Gerken, the cop, gained possession of the firearm and tightened the grip on the firearm, it discharged. Then, this is the same day, a few weeks later, same day, she said Cesares had not brought the firearm into her bedroom. The firearm had been on her nightstand. Cesares entered her room. Cesares started pulling down his sweatpants. As he entered the room, he moved towards her and attempted to touch her leg. Then Gerken pushed his hand away, picked up the firearm. Cesares put up his hands, and according to this last story she gave, said, "Don't shoot me," but moved toward her, and she shot him. When asked why Cesares had entered her room, Gerken stated that she had sent a Snapchat photo to Casares showing her holding the firearm to her head. Yes, this takes a dramatically strange turn here. This is a new element, right? And investigator said, hey, did you send any other Snapchat photos to Casares? She said she couldn't remember. Subsequent investigation showed that Gherkin had sent a Snapchat video to Casares after that photo, again, in that first photo that we just talked about, that she was holding a firearm to her head. In this one, Gherkin put her firearm in her mouth. What's that all about? That is not addressed in this affidavit, okay? Obviously, it's an alarming situation. It might speak to her mental state, maybe. I don't know what you say about that. Precarious, maybe, I would say. And then investigators asked why she shot Casares. She said she was afraid that he was going to sexually assault her. But then this affidavit notes, and this interview happened in April, this notes that in the questioning immediately after the shooting, she said that she had in the past engaged in sexual acts with Casares, consensual, and again, this is right after the shooting, that she said that Casares had not made any sexual advances toward her that night. So right after the shooting, that night, she said, yes, we have had sexual relations before, but that night he did not make any advances toward me. But then weeks later, when they're re-interviewing, she's saying, yeah, I was afraid he was going to sexually assault me. And I'm not trying to make light of any sexual assault allegations, of course, but see, the story is changing. The story has changed. And this whole element of the photo of her holding the gun to her head, the video with the firearm in the mouth, and then he apparently comes in the room, I guess. That seems to be what happened. And whatever happened, happened. So it's one of those things that, at least to this point, it's hard to make any – it's hard to connect any further dots. You know what I mean? Like, what was going on? What was happening? And to tell you the truth, there's only one person who knows for sure, and that's Gherkin. And, well, she's facing three charges of first-degree murder. And the detention hearing, that was pushed down the road because she said, well, I'm going to hire an attorney – instead of having a public defender, and there was a public defender assigned to that, he just got the case, and he said, look, I've got like 500 pages that of evidence, of information that just got dumped in front of me. I'm going to need time to look at this. And so with that in mind and the fact that she wants to hire her own attorney, they have pushed the hearing down the road. So pretty surprising stuff, I guess you would say. I mean, it's the whole element of the Snapchat video, the Snapchat photo. That's certainly something we hadn't expected at all. But I guess you never. What do you expect when someone's charged in a murder case? Very, very unusual indeed. Caleb Kelch, pinch hitting today. How you doing, buddy?
1: I'm all right, Phil.
0: All right. How's the roads?
1: Well, Tazewell County Broadway Road between Springfield and I-155. There's that milling and resurfacing work that's happening this month. That continues. Route 24, East Peoria and Washington, resurfacing work and lane closures are between College Drive and Cumming Lane. And that ongoing crossover from University and Northmore, again, that crossover is still in to northbound University. 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
0: Thank you, Caleb. You know, we've said it before, we'll say it again. It seems that there's this never-ending parade, a sad parade, of rock and roll obits, and we have one today. Bonnie Tyler, the Welsh singer whose raspy voice soared to number one with Total Eclipse of the Heart, I know you remember that song, died Wednesday. As for that gravelly voice, this is really interesting. 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It happened by accident. She used to sing way differently. Take a listen. It's coming up next.
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0: Welcome back. Thanks for joining us today and every day. This is the Phil Luciano Show. Once again, and I suppose we'll be doing this, I don't know, forever. Another rock and roll obit. Bonnie Tyler, the Welsh singer, whose raspy voice soared to number one with Total Eclipse of the Heart, died Wednesday. She was 75. That raspy voice, and you know that voice, right? Her signature. It happened by accident. She used to sound much different. As a teen in Wales, She won a local talent contest. She said, maybe I'll try to sing professionally. And she was on her way up. She was signed by RCA Records. She hit the UK top 10 in 1976. I don't think we ever heard this song here in the United States. It was the country pop tune called Lost in France. At the time, her voice was light and lilting. Check this out.

0: So different type of voice, right? But she was gigging all the time. She sang so hard in local clubs that her vocal cords rubbed together too much, forming nodules. That happens sometimes with singers. So in 1977, a doctor surgically scraped those rough spots so her vocal cords could heal and return to normal. The doctor said, look, don't speak or make a sound for 6 weeks. That's a long time, right? And so one day, out of frustration, she broke the rule. She broke it really hard. She screamed out loud. And that single scream ripped those fresh scars in her throat before they were ready. Her vocal cords healed permanently, bumpy and uneven. Okay? And so instead of a smooth voice, she was left with that heavy, raspy sound, like she'd been gargling with gravel or something. But that mishap bolstered her career. Later that year, she recorded her debut album, The World Starts Tonight. And her new voice was perfect for this single.
1: It's a heartache. Nothing but a heartache. Hits you when it's too.
0: So It's a Heartache was a massive commercial triumph, sold 6 million copies worldwide. In the U.S., it hit number 3 on the Billboard Hot 100, plus number 10 on the country chart. So she was a crossover artist. So that was good, but a few years rolled by, and she felt trapped as a pop country singer. And so here's what happened. I find this fascinating. One day, she's driving along, and on the radio, she hears Meatloaf. And you know Meatloaf's tunes, right? And she was blown away by that sweeping, theatrical sound of his. And so she said, you know what I'm going to do? I'm going to contact Meatloaf's producer and songwriter, the renowned Jim Steinman. This guy was just really, really great in terms of the songs he'd write and produce, right? And he talks through it, but he's unsure if their styles would mesh. So he says, why don't you come over to my apartment? We'll try you on a few tunes, including an unusual song he'd been working on for a while. It was a power ballad that he'd originally intended as a, for real, vampire love song. Vampire love song. And it was for a musical adaptation for the classic horror film Nosferatu. Okay? It was originally called Vampires in Love, and it talked about the power of darkness, love's place in the dark. You might know some of these lyrics already. And when that musical fell through, Steinman thought about giving the song to Meatloaf, because he worked with him all the time. But at the time of those meetups with Bonnie Tyler, Meatloaf had lost his voice. He couldn't record. So Tyler said, how about I take a crack at it? And she did the track for her 1983 album, Faster Than the Speed of Light, but they gave the song a new title.

Total Eclipse of the Heart spent 4 weeks at number one in America, and it charted across the globe and earned Tyler a Grammy nomination for Best Pop Vocal Performance. And it's still a popular tune. It has surpassed to this day 1 billion, that's with a B, 1 billion streams and views across major platforms. She had her last major hit in 1984 for the movie Footloose.

0: And she almost hit it big again in 1988. She was the first artist, I know you're going to know this song, the first artist to record this one. And right now you're thinking, that doesn't sound like I remember it. That's right. Her version of The Best, or as it's also known, simply The Best, had minor success in Europe but didn't chart in the United States. But a year later, 1989, Tina Turner retooled the song, and that version became a massive global anthem. That's the one you know. And Tyler wasn't bitter about that. She later praised Turner's rendition. She stated that Turner did much better at it than I did. You know, a lot of musicians, a lot of singers have big egos, but she was cool with it. And after that, Tyler toured often. She never shied from those old hits and still served up that signature rasp. But this May, her appendix burst in Portugal, and it caused a serious intestinal tear. After surgery, she had to be put into an induced coma and on a ventilator to allow her body to rest. And it was working. She was brought out of that coma in mid-June, even though she remained critically ill and in intensive care. But then, unexpectedly this week, she passed away, age 75. Bonnie Tyler. Meantime, I don't know if you heard this story. Really quickly, I want to share this. This is out of Argentina. 22-year-old student pilot safely landed an aircraft after the flight instructor unexpectedly jumped in mid-flight in an apparent suicide. And this instructor, he was 42. He was highly respected. He was known as an upbeat guy. And he spent the last 4 years teaching students at the Flying Parrot Flight School. And even the earlier the morning of July 4, he flew with another student. Later that day, the instructor and a student pilot, known publicly only as Rosario, took off in a Cessna. At about 850 feet, the instructor turned to her and said, "You know what you have to do. Carry on." And he calmly removed his aviation headset, organized his personal belongings, took off his seatbelt, forced open the plane door, no easy job, and jumped out. She's left alone. She'd only been flying maybe 4 hours before, total of all her training, but she was calm and collected, and she got that plane back at the local airport. And the director of flight school later remarked, she was really shaken, but made a perfect landing. Wow. Wowie, wow, wow. Next up, nothing to stream on the tube. Oh, man, Hollywood Hidden Gems. It's next. It'll tell you about a flick that flew under the radar. Could be old or new. Whatever it is, it'll be worth watching. You want to hear all about it? It's coming up next.
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2: Fox News, I'm John Saucier, and a day four of a preliminary hearing in Utah to decide if there's enough evidence to try a suspect accused of killing Charlie Kirk. In a taped video interview, the suspect's former roommate, Lance Twiggs, detailed his interactions on the day of the shooting.
3: I don't know an exact time. I just know he left early. I heard him leaving, and he just said he had a long drive to work that day, so he was leaving early.
2: Kirk shot and killed last September during a campus event at Utah Valley University. Oil prices up this week after the U.S. and Iran resumed strikes. Commerce Secretary Howard Lutnick on Fox Business says over 1 billion barrels of oil are on the way, and that President Trump is handling matters.
4: So he knows the price of oil is going to stay low. He knows it's going to stay low. So he has the ability to make the moves he wants to make. And we all know leaving national security in his hands is in the best hands.
2: The USA and Iran were back into strikes last night. 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
5: WMBD Radio Local News. I'm Stace Keen. The city of Delavan has a new police chief, at least for the time being. Officer Carl Dodd was sworn in as interim chief at the city council meeting earlier this week. Dodd takes over as top cop following the resignation of Police Chief Michael Evans. 25 News says there were no reasons given as to why Evans quit the post after 5 years as chief, but Mayor Adam White expressed his confidence in Officer Dodd until a permanent solution is found. A Pekin-based company is pushing for a major upgrade along the Illinois River. Alto Ingredients is teaming up with the city and the local port district on a $16 million project to modernize how products get to the river. Chief Operating Officer Todd Benton tells 25 News.
6: Where we're using trucks to move product, it'll convey product. It'll allow us to have additional storage for staging and preparation for putting product on the river. It will allow us to open it up for third parties to bring product in and transfer that to the river as well.
5: Local leaders are betting those improvements will attract other businesses to the riverfront, which could mean more jobs. They're waiting on an $11 million federal grant to make it happen. That decision expected by the end of the year, with the goal of having the new facility up and running by 2029. The victim of a man sentenced in a child pornography case says she's still feeling the effects of his actions. Carlos Montoya Bustamante will spend a decade in prison following his conviction, in addition to a lifetime as a registered sex offender. His victim faced the court before his sentencing, explaining that she's continuing to heal from the trauma that he put her through. More news in 30 minutes or as it breaks, and always at WMBDRadio.com.
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8: The 25 News First Alert forecast features the chance for scattered showers and thunderstorms for the second half of our Thursday. A cold front will continue to sink southward, driving the chance for scattered thunderstorms, mainly from a 1 p.m. to 7 p.m. time frame this afternoon. We can't rely on an isolated severe storm capable of damaging winds and locally heavy rainfall, mainly south of Route 9. Additional storm chances return for Friday, then we'll be back to dry weather for the weekend. I'm 25 News First Alert meteorologist Valentin Salavari for WMBD Radio.
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11: 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In Tazewell County, Broadway Road between Springfield Road and I-155, there's the ongoing milling and resurfacing work that continues throughout this month. And in East Peoria and Washington, Route 24, resurfacing work and lane closures between College Drive and Cumming Lane. 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
13: The major averages ending higher as markets shrug off U.S.-Iran tensions. Tech was the best-performing sector, with semiconductors and memory chip makers leading the charge. Shares of Broadcom rose over 3%, extending gains from the previous session after Apple said it plans to invest more than $30 billion in an extended partnership with the chip maker. However, software stocks slipped on AI disruption jitters. Shares of IBM fell on news that Starbucks is reportedly developing AI-powered software that could replace several enterprise applications currently supplied by Microsoft and IBM. The Dow winners, Goldman Sachs, American Express, and United Health Group. The Dow decliners, Caterpillar, IBM, and Johnson & Johnson. The Dow rising 139 points, the Nasdaq higher by 336, S&P 500 up 61. That's your Fox Business Report. I'm Hillary Barsky, invested in you.
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0: WMBD. Welcome aboard. This is the Phil Luciano Show. News today with the Iran war, U.S. and Iran, a few more volleys back and forth. It's kind of weird. We just brushed that aside because remember, if you remember, if we can keep this on our mind, there's supposed to be a ceasefire, but just a little bit of the fire. Ha! That's where we are today. Meantime, in local case involving a Creve Coeur police officer charged with murder. There is new information in that case, and it's pretty strange regarding the number of different stories she told investigators right after that shooting and the fact she sent the victim photos and videos showing her with her gun to her head and a gun to her mouth. And what to make of that? We'll talk about that more after the top of the hour. Meantime, it is Thursday, which means
20: everyone's gone to the movies. Now we're alone and left.
0: Every Thursday at this time, we've got Hollywood Hidden Gems. This is a flick, old or new. We don't know yet. I don't know yet. That flew under the radar. Something you can stream this weekend. If you're like, man, there's nothing to watch, here's something you can watch, because here's Caleb Kelch. Welcome, Caleb Kelch.
21: Hello, Phil. How you doing?
0: Oh, just dandy. I'm waiting because I have no idea what you're going to be talking about right now.
21: Okay, so do you like movies inspired or based on true stories?
0: Sometimes. I guess I just take it as just an inevitability that it's not going to be really truthy. I mean, you know, they take their own liberties. If you do that, I used to be like, well, that's not everything there is true. And then you just ruin it for yourself. She's got to go with it, right?
21: Yeah. Oftentimes, movies that are based on a true story might have a bit of a Cinderella ending, right? Everything's all right in the world, but maybe it didn't actually end that way.
0: Got to Hollywood it up at the end. Right.
21: Yeah. So Disney over the years has been known to take a lot of those, especially kind of sports movies, right? Take some sort of, I think I featured McFarland USA earlier this year as a kind of a sports inspirational film.
0: Cross-country team, right?
21: Yes, correct, based out in California. Well, this is another movie that Disney adapted this story based on a true story and created what I believe to be a great depiction for my research of what happened, at least of what's been told over the years of what happened. This movie was released in 2016 and is titled The Finest Hours.
0: Finest Hours.
21: The Finest Hours. It stars Chris Pine, Casey Affleck, yes, Ben's brother, Ben Foster, Eric Bana, Holiday Granger, the list goes on. Pretty decent cast, especially in 2016. Chris Pine plays our main character. His name's Bernie. Again, this is a historical drama, action, kind of disaster film, and it's all based on a true story. The true story of the 1952 Coast Guard rescue off of Cape Cod.
0: Uh-oh. Well, I mean, that sounds interesting. I don't know if a lot of people know about
21: it. Most people probably have no clue. They probably, unless you are in the Coast Guard specifically, more so in the Northeast, you've probably never even heard about
0: it. Sure.
21: But in February of 1952, a massive nor'easter split two oil tankers in half off the coast of Massachusetts. With one crew stranded in the middle of the Atlantic, four young Coast Guard members basically have to volunteer.

0: split an oil tanker.
1: Correct.
0: I've never even
1: two
0: heard
1: of them.
0: Such a thing.
1: Two
0: Holy
1: of them,
0: smokes.
1: Right?
0: Yeah.
1: And that's what's so. And that's what part of the impossibleness to this, yeah. Right? It's like there's no way we're a. What we have as resources, there's no way we can save these people. And then B, there's a massive nor'easter happening in the dead of winter, and we're supposed to save how many people? I mean, we're talking about dozens of people, and they don't have enough room on this boat, right? So the odds are immediately against them. And that's one of the things I love about Disney and their adaptations of these movies is they take these stories that truly the odds are against them. And they depict them in a very positive, like a very, let's say, great way, right? Just
0: heroic.
1: A really heroic, unique way too. And so here in this first clip, you kind of get the, you hear it. Boom, the tanker starts to split. And oh no, chaos ensues.
2: See that? I didn't make it topside. That whale can't hold in these seas. You got us lower down.
3: I'm calling the captain back.
0: That doesn't sound good.
1: It doesn't sound good, right? Next thing you know it, people are starting to get hurt. People are starting to die.
0: Ugh.
1: Crazy, right?
0: Gotcha.
1: And here, and this is where I want to start to kind of break down the performances, right? So obviously this is based on a true story. There is a happy ending, okay? I don't want to spoil everything of what happens within this, but there is a happy ending. They do rescue these people. And Chris Pine, who plays the main character, Bernie, he's depicted as the main character and is actually, again, all these people are real people. They did this. And Bernie is really interesting because he had every opportunity to turn around. All of the other three, out of the four of them, the other three volunteers, the Coast Guardsmen, they all wanted to turn around. There is a period of time in their journey to try and find these workers and to try to rescue them. They were like, we need to go. And even the Coast Guard themselves, their bosses, you know, their lieutenants are giving them orders to turn back.
0: Seems impossible.
1: But he decides to keep going. And you kind of get this sense here in this next clip where Chris Pine, his character Bernie, he's not going to give up.
4: Maybe Richie's right. Maybe we should just go back.
5: You heard bangs on the radio. We got no compass. We have no way to communicate.
6: I want Richie. I'm going to set this fire tonight. Don't bend your clock for nobody else. I did it.
5: We did it, Richie.
6: Want to turn back around? No. No, not now. We came too far. We're not getting up on.
7: Repeat. Yak attack. Maintain.
6: Not on my watch.
1: Boom. And right there, that was a big turning point of the film where they see all these people. They're not sure how they're going to do this, but it doesn't matter. They're going to make this happen. And that's exactly what they did. Meanwhile, this incredible story happening on this rescue boat, right? Trying to rescue these oil workers. You go back to the oil tankers themselves. There are still people alive.
0: Oh, man.
1: And they need to get off. And they have to find a way to survive. And that's where Casey Affleck, his character, comes in. And he, incredible portrayal, where he is the kind of the captain of, ends up becoming the quote-unquote captain of the oil tankers, of everyone who's left. And they have to try and find a way, how are we going to be rescued?
8: That boat is too small for these seas. And this ship will be sunk by nightfall. Every fella here wants to live. The only way that happens is if we run her aground. Now we're gonna set up a watch and look out for a shoal. I need four men working the pulleys on the emergency tiller. I need four men manning the pumps aft to steer it.

0: see you on our bucket line, topside down below. Communicate with the engine room. And somebody, keep blowing that whistle.
1: So it's blown in half, but it's still partly operational.
2: It's still partly operational.
1: Wow.
2: And that, again, just great examples of the portrayal of these people, real-life people, and the situation that occurred in their lives. So, again, The Finest Hours, it's based on a true story, based on what is known as one of the greatest small boat rescues in Coast Guard history. And if you are in the Coast, you know, have been in the Coast Guard, are act, you know, in the Coast Guard, especially out in the Northeast, you might have heard of this. You might have had some sort of connection to it. Who knows? But, again, this happened in 1952, based on the real rescue of the tanker SS Pendleton. It's this inspiring true story filled with courage, again, outstanding performances, and really just like an edge of your seat suspense. The picture itself is great. It's very dark, right? It takes place
1: in
2: the dead of night, in the dead of winter, and so it's very dark. You really have to focus. But just an incredible film. Highly recommend this one.
1: And where do we find this one?
2: Disney Plus.
1: All right. Disney Nowhere Plus. Else but Disney Plus.
2: Disney Plus. Yeah, it is a Disney film. Again, it's titled The Finest Hours, released in 2016.
1: All righty. Caleb Kelch, thanks once again for another Hollywood hidden gem. And so I don't know why you're resting in that seat, because it's time for you to scamper, because now we go to Caleb Kelch. A check of traffic. See him run? That's pretty quick.
2: Hi, Phil.
1: Hey, you made it. You're almost as fast as old man Zersky. Almost.
2: Wow. Okay, we have an accident. West Altorfer in North Knoxville near that intersection. Tazewell County, Broadway Road between Springfield and I-155. There's an ongoing milling and resurfacing work that will continue throughout this month. And in East Peoria and Washington, Route 24, the resurfacing work and lane closures between College Drive and Cumming Lane. 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
1: 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When we get back, speaking of movies, what's the ideal movie length? A new survey has a specific number, one that makes just about all new movies too long. 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
1: Welcome, welcome. This is the Bill Luciano Show. Been talking movies. What's the ideal movie length? What do you think? New survey out. I mean, because sometimes it depends on the movie. What do I mean by that? You know, you watch a movie, it's like, ah, that was perfect. But a lot of times it just seems, man, that's maybe a 3-star. Could have been a 4-star if it would have been like a half hour less. That kind of thing. There are very few movies that I see and I'm like, man, I wish that could have been longer. And that's what most people are thinking. They say, according to the survey, the ideal movie length, 88 minutes. 88 minutes, just shy of an hour and a half. 2 years ago, same sort of survey, 92 minutes. So you could say that's about the same. Or you could say, we're getting a little more impatient. That could be. What's an 88 movie, that runtime, what does it look like? Think of The Lion King or Airplane. That's how long those lasted. This summer, most of the movies are way longer. Toy Story 5, 102 minutes. Supergirl, 108. Moana, the live-action one, 115. So the only movies that are close to the 88 out now, Minions and Monsters is 90 minutes long. Jackass, Best and Last, is 92. So, and I was thinking, okay, so what are the longest movies that are recognized? And these are popular movies. They're always crazy long marathon movies. Gone with the Wind. That's almost 4 hours long. The Irishman, 2019. Quite a good movie. 3 hours and 29 minutes. And Godfather Part II, 3 hours and 20 minutes. So some of these good movies do last a long time. I don't think anyone's saying, man, I wish Godfather Part II were 88 minutes. I can tell you what I wish Godfather Part III was. It was 2 hours and 42 minutes. Maybe 0 minutes. That one stunk. By the way, some movies can be short and be good. Toy Story, the original, right? A classic? 81 minutes. 81 minutes. It only seems a lot longer because with your kid or grandkid, you probably had to watch it only like 570 times. When we get back, we'll catch up on all the big headlines. Plus, when a house erupted in flames, a neighbor next door didn't hesitate to run outside and battle the blaze in the nude. He sleeps that way, he fights fires that way, and he saved the house. It's next, and it's nude, on the Phil Luciano Show. 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
19: They're connecting the dots in court on Lisa Brady, Fox News, after previously detailing surveillance camera footage from Utah Valley University on the day of Charlie Kirk's killing. Prosecutors today playing parts of the videotaped interview between investigators and Lance Twiggs, the former roommate and lover of accused assassin Tyler Robinson, who was shown photos of the surveillance footage during that interview.
20: It definitely, especially the bottom, the last two, definitely do look like him.
19: And a moment later, clarifying,
20: They do look like Tyler Robinson.
19: Prosecutors also focusing on a possible confession and text messages between the two. Twiggs telling investigators that when he questioned Robinson in person the day after the killing, he said he wished he hadn't done it. It's day four of a preliminary hearing on probable cause for trial. Not clear yet what's next between the U.S. and Iran. After 2 days of renewed strikes, Fox's Aisha Hosni at the White House.
21: The president certainly has a lot of options on the table when it comes to Iran. And as he contemplates what to do about the Iranians next, whether he can even really strike a long-lasting deal with this regime, the Iranians are spilling onto the streets in Iran and threatening to kill him.
19: This on the final day of the funeral for Iran's slain supreme leader. More potential candidates lining up to challenge Republican Senator Susan Collins in Maine after Democratic nominee Graham Plattner suspended his campaign while still denying a rape allegation.
22: Following an emergency Wednesday night meeting, state Democratic Party leaders said they voted to hold a special 600-person nominating convention to fill the vacancy. Maine law dictates a July 27th deadline to replace Plattner on the ballot.
19: Fox's Tanya J. Powers. Plattner still needs to file the paperwork to officially withdraw. The deadline for that is Monday. But he and some of his supporters are criticizing using delegates instead of voters to pick a replacement. 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
23: 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I'm Stace Keen.
19: Tazewell and Woodford County leaders gathered at Washington Square yesterday to recite the Declaration of Independence as part of a nationwide event celebrating America's 250th birthday. Washington City Administrator Jeff Fagenshu was one of the readers. He says it's important to be a part of the country's history.
0: Having respect for democracy and appreciating the rule of law, for people to remember that and celebrate that's important, especially in a democracy that we live in and working in local government and having respect for democracy and appreciating the rule of law.
19: Fagenshu says hearing the words of the Declaration of Independence was the thing he most looked forward to about the event. A Peoria man has been identified as the body found in the Illinois River this week. Peoria County Coroner Jamie Hardwood says Damian Guilford suffered acute drowning. There was no evidence of trauma or foul play. Hardwood says how and where Guilford entered the water remains under investigation. Hopes to bring back the Princeville Community Pool are increasing after an anonymous $200,000 donation was made towards its fundraising campaign. With that donation, the campaign has raised $315,000 of its $425,000 goal. Treasurer Jacob Wilson says he hopes the donation will inspire others to help them get across the finish line.
2: We've been hearing from some other citizens around the Princeville community that they are interested in donating and that maybe they were just a little hesitant because they weren't quite sure if we were going to reach our goal or not.
19: Wilson is hoping to raise the full amount by Labor Day and reopen the pool next summer. More news in 30 minutes or as it breaks, and always at WMBDRadio.com.
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23: The 25 News First Alert forecast calls for the chance of an isolated shower or a thunderstorm through early tonight. Outside of that, we'll see some passing clouds. We'll wake up temperatures tomorrow near 70. A repeat in store for your Friday forecast, highs in the mid-80s. A few isolated scattered showers and storms, mostly during the late afternoon and evening. Some locally heavy rain possible at times. Things will dry out for the weekend, highs in the mid-80s Saturday, into the upper 80s by Sunday. From 25 News, I'm First Alert Chief Meteorologist Brian Walter for WMBD Radio.
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25: Westbound 74 over the Murray Baker Bridge in the right lane. Emergency vehicles are on site. There is currently a backup just before the bridge, and there's an accident at West Altorfer and North Knoxville. 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
5: 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With that forward nose design, any debris that comes down hits the nose, drops off, and misses the gutter totally.
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1: 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Thanks for joining us today. This is the Phil Luciano Show. Let's swing on over to Caleb Kelch for a check of traffic.
25: Yeah, thanks, Phil. Westbound 74 going over the Murray Baker Bridge. We had reported earlier that the right lane, there were emergency vehicles on site, but that seems to have cleared up now. And the backup that was continuing to expand up past the Washington, or towards the Washington Street exit, near more towards camp and all that, again on 74. That is starting to clear up, so that's a positive thing. But we do have an accident at Glen Oak Avenue and Wayne Street in Peoria. We'll be watching that for you. I'm Caleb Kelch, UfferingAutoGroup.com, Traffic One.
1: Thank you, Caleb. In news today, most interesting item right here, locally. This is further developments in that case involving a Creve Coeur police officer charged with murdering her roommate. And you can get all the details at WMBDRadio.com, because there's a lot of new stuff that came out today. And you know the basics, that on March 10, early that day, 2:12 a.m., there was a call from that officer, Caitlin Gerken, and 911 call. And police arrived, and they found her roommate, Adolfo Cazares, dead of a shotgun. Or excuse me, of a gunshot. And today, in court, well, it was most of this was postponed. This was for a hearing regarding whether or not she should be detained, and that was pushed down the road. But also filed in court in Tazewell County was an affidavit of probable cause. According to that, she immediately, Caitlin Gerken, she immediately, right after, while being questioned, after this shooting, told multiple stories. They're slightly different. In the first one, she said that she was lying in her bed when Cazares entered the room. He had her personal firearm. He was carrying it, and he raised the firearm, and she thought he was going to shoot himself, so she reached for the firearm, heard a pop. The defendant said that she asked Cazares, "Hey, did you shoot yourself?" And he said, "Yeah." That's with the first version. The second one was that Gerken said that Cazares had entered her room with the firearm. See, it's different already. And he began pulling down his sweatpants with his left hand, began raising his firearm with his right hand. She grabbed the firearm while he was still holding it, and it discharged. And then another story, this is right after the shooting, said that he entered her room with the firearm, pulled down his sweatpants, and there was a struggle for the firearm. Defendant got possession of the firearm, and Cazares was shot. Okay, so slightly different versions. Then about 5 weeks later, she was questioned again. And in this case, in these cases, more multiple versions. The first time, and this is in April, she said that he had not brought the firearm into her bedroom. The firearm was on her nightstand. He came in to her bedroom, started pulling down his sweatpants. Why is that important? I'll get to that in a second. As he entered the room, and he motioned her, attempted to touch her leg. Gerken said she pushed his hand away, but he moved toward her, and she shot him. And she said that, "Why'd you do that?" And she said, well, and this is not really an answer, but she said that she had sent a Snapchat photo to Cazares just a little before that, showing her holding a firearm to her own head. I know a lot of this doesn't make much sense, but this is all we know, okay? Why had he entered the room? Well, she said she sent this photo, and why did she do that? We're not sure. We don't understand. Did you send any other Snapchat photos? She was asked. She said, I couldn't remember. Well, and this is according to the affidavit, investigation later showed that she also had sent, in addition to that photo, that she sent a video just prior to his entering her room, and she was putting the firearm into her mouth. Okay, so maybe that answers why he's coming in. But she was asked, why did you shoot him? She said, I was afraid he was going to sexually assault me. Now, in that May series of interviews, right, this was right after the shooting, she had said two things. She said that the two had engaged in sexual acts before, consensual sexual acts. And that was, I don't know, the routine on their boyfriend, girlfriend, friends with benefits, whatever. So she said that. And she also said that he had not made any sexual advances toward her. That was in March. And then in April, the story changed. Yeah, he did. I thought he was going to sexually assault me. That's why I shot him. So the story's changed multiple times. Multiple times. And what was the situation involving the picture with her with the gun to the head, the video with the gun in her mouth? Well, I don't know what to say, except that does make one think that her mind not in a solid place. But that's all we know right now. Certainly a case we will continue to follow. Saw this next item here, and this is whether or not you're a fan of the NFL, big football fan or not, this news is rather alarming. And this is a landmark study, and it's the clearest evidence to date linking professional football to severe brain decline. This is a study of 20,000 NFL players. 20,000. It shows that former players are four times more likely to die from neurodegenerative diseases, dementia, Parkinson's, ALS, than the general population. Four times. And this is a joint effort between Massachusetts General Brigham Hospital, Boston University, and the Concussion and CTE Foundation. CTE, of course, is the chronic traumatic encephalopathy, and that's a brain disorder. It can be diagnosed after death only through a brain autopsy, and that's what I think a lot of these NFL players have. And so in addition to dementia, Parkinson's, and ALS are happening more and more, it also shows that younger players, those who died before the age of 60, that their death rate was a staggering 12 times higher than expected. So these blows to the head, and again, 20,000 NFL players studied. These blows to the head are obviously having a severe effect. And the study said that you can't link absolutely CTE to a death until there is an autopsy. But they show that this would explain the fourfold increase in dementia. This is proof that this is what is going on. That's according to this study. And also from that study, this was kind of surprising, that speed positions, wide receivers, cornerbacks, running backs, quarterbacks, they have twice the dementia mortality than non-speed players, the linemen essentially. And you would think, well, in the line, they're butting heads, they're smacking each other around. No. It's that speed, that impact, the physics of the matter. And that's what's having more of an effect on these injuries. And the study brought up this parallel here. It's like, okay, a fourfold increase. What does that mean? Remember years back when lead was banned from gasoline and paint because it caused cardiovascular and brain problems? It was banned. Lead exposure only, I'm using that relatively, only leads to a 2 to 3 times greater rate of dementia. And we're talking about, with the NFL, a 4 times greater dementia. So we banned the lead. Ah, too dangerous. Too dangerous to put in gasoline and paint. But the NFL, and I hate this stuff. I love football. I love it. And I know they're trying to do different things to make it less deadly, less dangerous. But boy, that is scary stuff. Also in the news, lighter side here, a Washington State man, he's kind of a hero in many ways, that he saw his neighbor's home on fire and sprang into action without hesitation, without putting his pants on. Yeah, it was the middle of the night, and he ran out. He was naked. All right. Good gravy. He's fighting a fire. He's a hero. We're leering at him. Yeesh. Well, this is in the town of Sumner, and there's this guy, Wesley Howard. So he sees that he's sleeping. He hears a knock on his door. It's his neighbor ringing the doorbell. Say, hey, there's a fire next door. It's my house. I'm worried it might spread to your house because they're that close. And he says, I was dead asleep, but I came running out. And he had no time to react. And he recalled his Navy training. And he was always taught, act immediately. He says, I saw it was a raging fire, so I had two options. Run back to the bedroom and get some shorts on. I guess he answers the door. Maybe he just opens it a little bit because he's naked. Whatever. And I could run up to the bedroom and get some shorts on, or run straight outside, grab a hose, and start fighting the fire. So that's what I did. Naked, he runs outside. So he fought those flames in the nude. Yeah, Wesley Howard in his trusty hose, so to speak. So he burned his toes in hot embers, but all the other body parts left unsinged. His quick call to action, firefighters say, likely saved both homes. He says, you train for it, but you never know how you're going to act until the situation arises. I guess he's talking about training to help others, spring into action. And by the time police and fire responded, the fire had died down and Howard had time to put on some shorts. So I got to tell you, this could inspire a new TV show, Naked Fireman. Yeah, I might not watch, but I guarantee your wife would. Caleb Kelch, how are those roadways?
25: Well, again, westbound 74 over the Murray Baker Bridge, that has been cleared up, so traffic is moving steadily there again. West Detweiler and North Knoxville near that intersection, there is an accident. And Glen Oak Avenue and Wayne Street in Peoria, there's an accident there as well. 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
1: 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Well, there's a Guns N' Roses hit, you've heard it countless times, that many fans have been singing wrong for almost 40 years. 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
1: Thanks for joining us today and every day. This is the Phil Luciano Show. So do you know your rock and roll? It's worth asking, because a lot of people don't, apparently, regarding a very, very big hit by a band, I think you've heard of them, Guns N' Roses. All right. How many times have you heard Welcome to the Jungle? 150 billion? Yeah. Love it every time, right? And so there's the part during the bridge. Don't worry. I'm not going to sing. We're going to play Axl in a second. But during the bridge, there's a few lines where Axl sings, "And when you're high, you never, ever want to come down." And then, "So down, so down." That, remember that part, right? Down. And here's how we know this, because at the shows, I don't know if this is how they always do it or this is because Axel's getting a little older, there's a teleprompter, and it runs the lines. Hey, if you forget a line, there it is. And the teleprompter had the correct lyrics. And what it shows is what Axel actually has been singing for these past 39 years, okay? So listen here. We're going to play the original part of the bridge, and then we will isolate the lyrics. Here we go.

0: in your hide, you never ever wanna come down. 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
1: Did you catch that? We'll play it again here. It's suck down, like getting sucked down. Not so down, sucked down. 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

0: When you're high, you never ever wanna come down. 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
1: There you go. Go tell your buddies. You can win a bar bet now. Suck down. There you go. Meantime, you Jeopardy fan? You ever watch that show and go, oh, I could get on there. I could get those clues. How good are you with the clues? How about writing those clues? Oh, yeah, there's a job out there. And it might be for you, if that's what you think. Jeopardy is looking for a new clue writer.
2: This is Jeopardy.
1: And the gig pays pretty well. $132,000 to $178,000 a year. That's a lot of dough for trivia, right? But it's not an easy job to get. First, you got to pass through all the online trivia tests that contestants take. Then you have to write your own clues covering everything from history and science to pop culture. Then you have to create final Jeopardy questions and back up your research. So this is not just on a whim and you walk in, it's like, where's my $178,000 per? No. You gotta know stuff. You can't just be, just walk in the first day. What? I got my phone. I got my ChatGPT. What do you want to know? You got to be smart, apparently. So the writing team's tiny, about 10 people, and so it's one of the rarest jobs in TV. But if you're still like, nah, that could be me, you can apply at the Jeopardy website. Meantime, I got to tell you, this is exciting news. There's a new champion weenie man.

0: The weenie dog in question right here, right now, is in Seattle. Actually, it's not a specific weenie man in Seattle. It's all the weenie men in Seattle, or weenie women, whatever. Latest taste test from the New York Times. We're looking for the best regional dog in all of the U.S. of A. And so they had some heavy hitters. They had the Chicago dog, the New York dog, and then there were others from Detroit, Cincinnati, Arizona. I don't think of Arizona hot dogs, but they tried them. Anyway, on and on and it went. And the winner is the Seattle dog. The Seattle dog. Here's what it's got. Grilled onions, mustard, maybe jalapenos, but the key, cream cheese. I'll say that again. You got the grilled onions, mustard, jalapenos, and cream cheese. And again, of course, on a hot dog. And the story explained that that cream cheese ties it all together. And I got to tell you, that sounds pretty darn good. Pretty darn good. And not only is it a different tasty flavor, but it ties it all together. How about that? The Seattle dog, named the number one regional dog in America. When we get back, it's an ambitious effort here. South Peoria needs more housing. Advocates have renovated 5 homes with the goal of revamping 500. You heard that right, from 5 to 500. How? Keen vision and lots of help. Hear all about this remarkable plan. That's coming up next.
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2: Fox News, I'm Tom Graham. It's day 4 of preliminary hearings to decide if there's enough evidence against Charlie Kirk's suspected shooter to go to trial. Tyler Robinson's former roommate said he was asked about the killing.
3: Judge Tony Graff allowed portions of the investigative interview with Lance Twiggs to be played in court. Twiggs told prosecutors after the shooting, Tyler Robinson cried and said he wished he hadn't done it.
2: Fox's Jessica Rosenthal. Severe storms threatening millions in the busy Northeast. Latest round of storms following earlier flooding in that region. Fox's Katie Byrne is in Philadelphia.
4: The Philadelphia International Airport has picked up almost 2.5 inches of rain today. That's a lot of rain in a short amount of time, and it actually makes this the wettest start to July on record so far.
2: Delaware, Maryland, West Virginia, Virginia, and Washington, D.C. are also impacted. 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
5: WMBD Radio Local News, I'm Stace Keene. A former Creve Corps police officer made her first appearance in Tazewell County Court today. Caitlin Gerken is charged with 3 counts of first-degree murder for the March 10th shooting death of Adolfo Cesarez. Gerken appeared on a video screen from the county jail for that brief appearance. A detention hearing for Gerken has been delayed until July 16th due to Gerken seeking a private attorney to represent her, as well as her current public defender needing more time to go through evidence in the case. The city of Peoria is considering guidelines to regulate porch pantries. Officials say the intent is to ensure public health and safety of the free items that are distributed from private homes. Peoria's community engagement manager, Kaylee Drea, tells 25 News this is similar to how a business is regulated.
6: Based on what we were hearing from community members, that this also needed to be regulated.
5: That proposal goes before the city council next week. The city of Delavan has a new interim police chief as Officer Carl Dodd was sworn in on Tuesday during Delavan City Council meeting. Dodd takes over after Police Chief Michael Evans resigned on Monday after serving 20 years with the city, including 5 years as chief. A 2-year effort to raise money to reopen the Princeville Community Pool has received a big boost thanks to an anonymous $200,000 donation. Treasurer Jacob Wilson says the campaign had stalled a bit before that large donation.
7: This donation came in and it really just kind of lit a fire underneath the campaign again.
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9: The 25 News First Alert forecast calls for the chance of an isolated shower or a thunderstorm through early tonight. Outside of that, we'll see some passing clouds. We'll wake up temperatures tomorrow near 70. A repeat in store for your Friday forecast, highs in the mid-80s. A few isolated scattered showers and storms, mostly during the late afternoon and evening. Some locally heavy rain possible at times. Things will dry out for the weekend, highs in the mid-80s Saturday, into the upper 80s by Sunday. From 25 News, I'm First Alert Chief Meteorologist Brian Walter for WMBD Radio.
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11: 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And in Tazewell County, Broadway Road between Springfield Road and I-155, there's the ongoing milling and resurfacing. 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
0: WMBD. Welcome aboard today. This is the Phil Luciano Show. In news we are following, with the Iran war, the United States and Iran have traded some more volleys. It's kind of status quo, I guess, which on one hand, it's nothing new. On the other hand, yeah, it is supposed to be a ceasefire. A lot of fire, not quite a whole lot of ceasing, but doesn't have seemed to raise too many eyebrows internationally. Locally, though, this case of the Creve Coeur cop who was arrested this week for shooting dead her roommate back in March, new details emerged today, including the fact that just before the shooting, she sent him a photo of her holding her gun to her head and a video of her putting her gun in her mouth. What does that mean? Not quite sure, but we'll talk about it after the top of the hour. Meantime, also locally, you know, South Peoria is in need of affordable housing. And advocates so far in recent times have renovated 5 homes, which is a good thing. The goal, 500. That's a big leap, but they see a path forward. To talk about this is the director of the Peoria Opportunities Foundation, Irina Riggenbach. Welcome again to the show.
18: Hi, Phil. Thanks for having me.
0: Oh, yeah, yeah. I'm glad you're here. For those folks who've never heard you here before, and we always like having you because you've always got some great ideas and quite the upbeat attitude, you already make it sound like you're going to get it done, like there might be 500 homes tomorrow on the South End. Okay, maybe not that, but what does the Peoria Opportunities Foundation do?
18: Yeah, so Peoria Opportunities was formed in 1999, and we've been based in the East Bluff since around 2013. We're dedicated to working across Peoria neighborhoods. Our goal is to be a catalyst for positive change and community revitalization. And we do this through building and developing affordable housing and community organizing.
0: Gotcha. And as you just mentioned, the Peoria has many places that need this, that, or the other. The South End, of course, has been problematic in terms of housing needs for a long time. And we call it the South End or South Peoria. There was a time not that long ago, before my time, when it was just Peoria. I mean, that was the heart of the city, mm-hmm. right? When the 40s and 50s, that golden era. And, well, things happen. I'm not here to point fingers. But obviously, it is a neighborhood, a very, very big neighborhood, to a large extent, where time has sort of passed and by. But you see, your group sees, and other folks see, hey, this is a part of Peoria that needs and deserves some oomph, some help. And that's what is going on right now. So with the 5 homes, explain what's happened there. And that's pretty recent stuff.
18: Yeah. So Peoria Opportunities received a grant from the Peoria City County Health Department to renovate 5 homes on the south side for home ownership. And that project has been a partnership with Neighborhood House. And we've been building up a local team of local leaders in the south side neighborhood to help advance that goal.
0: And these are individual houses.
18: Correct. Single-family homes.
0: And this is in addition to a couple other projects that are going on. I think you're involved with those, right?
18: Yes. Yep.
0: What are those? Just so people get the whole picture.
18: So we just completed Churchview Garden Homes, which is 47 units of affordable rental housing on the south side right next to St. Anne's Catholic Church. And we got awarded funding to do MacArthur Senior Flats, which will be a senior affordable housing development on MacArthur and McBean.
0: And so that, of course, is a great new situation. Places, solid housing folks can rent. But as you mentioned, these houses that are being renovated, these are to be sold, correct?
18: Correct, yes. And that's something that we've seen a lot is, you know, affordable rental is much needed. And there's a huge demand for that in our community. But home ownership is really what's going to turn the tide on revitalization in the South Side. When people own their home, they have more pride in it. There's better economic stability in the neighborhood. And there's a bigger revitalization effort when there is more home ownership.
0: And I think that second part there is key, too, was once you have more home owners, as you say, it becomes more stable. And it would be a magnet for more investment of retail, commercial of any sort on the South End. And I'm no expert like yourself, but I know there's

0: across the state and across the country. It's very doable. They've done this work in Chicago. They've done this work in New York. They've done this work in Baltimore, where they've organized people. They've gathered local residents and institutions to lead and own the effort to build the political will in order to make this a priority and a reality in their neighborhoods.
1: We are speaking with Irina Riggenbach. She's director of Peoria Opportunities Foundation and this push for more housing, purchasable housing, home ownership on the South End. And explain that part about the home ownership in terms of what people have to do to own one. This isn't like it's a giveaway. You've got to go through the regular type of routine to buy a house, to get a mortgage, right?
0: Correct. Yep. We're going to be listing the houses on the market. People have to qualify for a mortgage. They have to find down payment assistance. And we're partnering with Neighborhood House to really provide some of that home buyer education. But like you said, it's not a giveaway. People have to qualify and they have to be able to sustain a mortgage and get homeowners insurance and all of the things that regular homeowners do.
1: So that speaks to what you were talking about just a minute ago, that this will help solidify the South End. And this, of course, if you have people who can afford a mortgage, we're talking about responsible people, right?
0: Yes. Yeah. And there's just, home ownership and having that responsibility leads to other success, too.
1: And so there is the renovation part, and that's where the front end money is needed by Peoria Opportunities Foundation and other agencies that might be involved. So where does that come from, or are there programs coming up that can help with that? Is the housing bill, that federal housing bill that's kind of stalled right now, but apparently it will become law, will that help out at all with this situation?
0: So the main thing that is going to help with the situation is the community organizing and the building of the local leadership and advocating together to advocate for additional funding sources, to go to the government, to go to the city, and push for some of those funding dollars.
1: So you expand the team that's involved, and I guess it starts with these five. It's like, hey, look what we did so far. Look what's going on. It's moving forward. This is helping Peoria. Let's bring more people together, and then that will attract more grants and funding sources. Is that what you're saying?
0: Yes, yes. And that's what they've done in Chicago, and they call it Reclaiming Chicago, where they've organized the community and the neighbors, and they've been able to push and get funding sources from banks, and they've been able to build a revolving loan fund where they get this big pot of money and they build a house, and then they sell it and they put money back in the pot, and they're able to recycle this funding and do more and more.
1: And I got to tell you, this interests me a lot. I didn't quite understand that aspect before we started talking here. What I mean is this, that you have folks getting involved in you have a group, I mean, not just your organization, but the people behind this change, this goal. And then you get others involved, and they're part of it, they're vested. And so it's not just, hey, we're going to come in and do this thing with a magic wand, voila. It's, let's come from the grassroots up, and that would speak to a dedication to the community, I guess.
0: Exactly, yeah. And getting the community involvement where they can really own the vision and help, you know, like you said, do something for their neighborhood and not have something done to their neighborhood, and being really involved in that way as well.
1: And so is there right now, is there any outreach that you are doing in terms of if you're listening or you know someone who lives there and they want to get involved? Is there anything like that where folks can go and find out or
0: absolutely
1: get involved? What can they do?
0: Yeah, absolutely. So we've been, like I said, we've been meeting with, dozens of institutions on the South Side, pastors, neighborhood groups, other local leaders down there. And we are actually taking a group of people up to Chicago on July 23rd to see a ribbon cutting in Chicago Lawn, where they're going to be building 125 houses on 17 acres of land. So we're taking up a group to see that. And then we're also just meeting with people, meeting one-to-one. So if anybody is interested in learning more, talking more, getting involved, they can look up our website, peoriaopportunities.org. They can drop us a line. They can give us a call. And we're more than happy to involve anybody that's interested.
1: And that field trip, for lack of a better term, going to Chicago, is that part of the Reclaim Chicago thing?
0: Yes. Yep, exactly.
1: So is there a name for the Peoria effort, or is it just, we're just trying to make Peoria a better place?
0: Well, we're calling it Reclaim Peoria.
1: All right.
0: So we're reclaiming our neighborhoods here.
1: That sounds like an apt and good title. Boy, this is exciting. This is really exciting. I hope you can update us soon with more good news. Irina Riggenbach from Peoria Opportunities Foundation, thanks, as always, for joining us.
0: Thank you for having me.
1: Caleb Kelch, how are those roadways?
2: Well, University Northmore, there's still that crossover into northbound University.

0: Northmore is close west of University. Tazewell County, Broadway Road, between Springfield Road and I-155, that there is still ongoing milling and resurfacing work that will last throughout this month. And if you see anything, hear anything, please call the OSF Medical Group Traffic Spotter Hotline at 272-1813. 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
1: Thank you, Caleb. 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But what's the ideal movie length? A new survey has a specific number, one that makes just about all new movies too long. Maybe you'll agree, maybe not. 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
1: Welcome back. Thanks for joining us. This is the Phil Luciano Show. Summertime. Look forward to some of those blockbuster movies this time of year, right? Have you ever seen a movie? Have you ever seen a movie and thought, you know, that was pretty good, but if it would have been 15, 20, 30 minutes shorter, it would have been really, really good? I can't think of a time, conversely, where I've seen a movie and said, man, I wish it would have been longer. Not at all. Not at all. And I bring this up because a survey just came out, and the question was simply, what's the ideal movie length? What's the ideal movie length? And I get it. Some movies are meant to be longer. Some movies meant to be shorter. But in general, what kind of length would you like in a movie? And the survey says 88 minutes. In other words, just shy of an hour and a half. 2 years ago, same survey, and people said 92 minutes. Which on one hand, you could say, well, it's just about the same time. Or you could say, we're getting more impatient. Maybe too many movies lasting too long. So 88 minutes. Only 10% of folks, by the way, voted for 2 hours or longer. 2 hours or longer. Boy, I love when those movies go for two. No. I guess maybe if you go to the movie theater and you're thinking of your purchase in terms of, you know, it gets kind of pricey for the ticket and the popcorn and the whatnot and jujubes. They still have jujubes? I don't know. Whatever. It's a lot of money. And you might think, well, the longer it is, the better value. Maybe. But in general, 88 minutes is what people like in a runtime. So what is that like? Like what sort of movie? Here's two. Lion King from way back when was that, 94? And Airplane, 80. So those were 88-minute movies, okay? This year, right now, this summer, there's two movies out that are just about 88 minutes. Minions and Monsters, that's 90 minutes. And Jackass Best and Last, 92. But the rest of the summertime releases, pretty much way past that. Toy Story 5, 102 minutes. Supergirl, 108. Moana, that's that upcoming live-action version of Moana, 115 minutes, almost 2 hours. Spider-Man Brand New Day, 150 minutes. And The Odyssey, it's almost an Odyssey. It's 172 minutes. That's almost 3 hours long. Wow. So I was wondering, how does this compare? Like, what are some of the longest movies? I mean, and I'm not talking about the outliers. You can always find some crazy movie that's 7 hours long. But I'm talking about popular movies. Popular movies. The longest popular movie that I found, Gone with the Wind, 1939. 3 hours and 58 minutes. It's almost 4 hours. That's a long time. That's a long time. You know, I certainly remember, I watched it one time, a long time ago. And the part I remember, besides the, frankly, my dear, I don't give a damn, it was, this is a long movie. It's about as long as the Civil War, it seems. More recently, The Irishman, that got a lot of accolades. I remember watching it. It was pretty darn good, too. 3 hours and 29 minutes. Lord of the Rings, Return of the King, 3 hours and 21 minutes. And Avatar, The Way of the Water, that's the more recent one, 2022, 3 hours and 12 minutes. And I think back, when I think of a long movie that I really, really liked, I think of The Godfather. And the first Godfather was only 2 hours and 55 minutes only, you say, Phil? Well, yeah, because Godfather Part II was 3 hours and 20 minutes. So that blew past the three-hour mark. And I think of Godfather 3, which was 2 hours and 42 minutes, which at its best should have been 0 minutes. That was pretty horrible. But you think, well, what can you do with 88 minutes? I answer this. Toy Story, the original from 1995, 81 minutes. 81 minutes, that's all it was. It only seems longer because with your kid or your grandkids, you had to watch it, I don't know, 750 times a week. Yeah, so only 81 minutes for Toy Story. So you can tell a good story in a short amount of time. Coming up, we'll get you caught up on all the big headlines, plus Bonnie Tyler. Remember her, right? The Welsh singer, whose raspy voice soared to number one with the Total Eclipse of the Heart, died Wednesday. And as for that gravelly voice, her signature sound, that happened by accident. She used to sound and sing way differently. Oh, yeah. Take a listen. It's coming up next here on The Phil Luciano Show. And remember, you can hear us on AM radio at 1470, on FM radio at 100.3, and live everywhere on the WMBD radio app, which is, as always, people always ask, how much is it? 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
21: More key testimony in the Charlie Kirk murder case. I'm Lisa Lacera, Fox News. An investigator describing DNA and bullet evidence at the pretrial hearing for Tyler Robinson. Earlier today, prosecutors established from Robinson's former romantic partner that Robinson etched bullets used in the shooting.
22: State Bureau investigator Jennifer Falmuina testified about what those bullets said.
23: Will you read the markings here?
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24: Up arrow, right arrow, down arrow, down arrow, down arrow.
22: She detailed that swabs of parts of the rifle suspected of being used in the shooting of Charlie Kirk revealed DNA from Robinson. Prosecutors played a video of an investigative interview with Robinson's former romantic partner, Lance Twiggs, in which Twiggs said Robinson cried after the shooting and said he wished he hadn't done it.
21: Fox's Jessica Rosenthal. 8 men have been indicted on federal murder and terrorism and conspiracy charges for their roles in a planned drone and sniper attack at the UFC match at the White House last month. The indictment charges all 8 in 2 separate conspiracies, one to provide material support to terrorists and a second to commit murder on federal government territory and to murder a federal government official. The U.S. military denying reports from Iran of a new round of attacks after 2 days of strikes.
25: The U.S. strikes hit some 90 targets last night. They include 2 rail bridges on lines the U.S. says were used by Iran to transport weapons. Missile launchers, runways were hit, and a number of maritime targets were hit on the coast. The town Bashir was hit, and that is where Iran maintains a massive nuclear facility.
21: Fox's Mike Tobin in Tel Aviv. Wally Funk, the aviation pioneer who was the oldest woman to launch into space, has died. Her caregiver says Funk died in an assisted living facility outside Dallas and Fort Worth. Funk was one of 13 female pilots who went through the same test as NASA's all-male astronauts in the 1980s. 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
26: WMBD Radio Local News. I'm Stace Keen. The city of Delavan has a new police chief, at least for the time being. Officer Carl Dodd was sworn in as interim chief at the city council meeting earlier this week. Dodd takes over as top cop following the resignation of Police Chief Michael Evans. 25 News says there were no reasons given as to why Evans quit the post after 5 years as chief, but Mayor Adam White expressed his confidence in Officer Dodd until a permanent solution is found. A Pekin-based company is pushing for a major upgrade along the Illinois River. Alto Ingredients is teaming up with the city and the local port district on a $16 million project to modernize how products get to the river. Chief Operating Officer Todd Benton tells 25 News.
27: Where we're using trucks to move product, it'll convey product. It'll allow us to have additional storage for staging and preparation for putting product on the river. It will allow us to open it up for third parties to bring product in and transfer that to the river as well.
26: Local leaders are betting those improvements will attract other businesses to the riverfront, which could mean more jobs. They're waiting on an $11 million federal grant to make it happen. That decision expected by the end of the year, with the goal of having the new facility up and running by 2029. The victim of a man sentenced in a child pornography case says she's still feeling the effects of his actions. Carlos Montoya Bustamante will spend a decade in prison following his conviction, in addition to a lifetime as a registered sex offender. His victim faced the court before his sentencing, explaining that she's continuing to heal from the trauma that he put her through. More news in 30 minutes or as it breaks, and always at WMBDRadio.com.
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3: The 25 News First Alert Forecast calls for the chance of an isolated shower or a thunderstorm through early tonight. Outside of that, we'll see some passing clouds. We'll wake up temperatures tomorrow near 70. A repeat in store for your Friday forecast, highs in the mid-80s. A few isolated scattered showers and storms, mostly during the late afternoon and evening. Some locally heavy rain possible at times. Things will dry out for the weekend, highs in the mid-80s Saturday, into the upper 80s by Sunday. From 25 News, I'm First Alert Chief Meteorologist Brian Walter for WMBD Radio.
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6: In Tazewell County, Broadway Road between Springfield Road and I-155, there's ongoing milling and resurfacing work that lasts throughout the month. East Peoria and Washington, Route 24, there's resurfacing work and lane closures between College Drive and Cumming Lane. And University and Northmore, there's still that crossover into northbound University. 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
10: 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Number three in the country.
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1: WMBD. This is the Phil Luciano Show. Welcome, welcome. Biggest story we have, the biggest head scratcher we have, I'd say that's locally. Yeah, we can scratch our heads and say, ceasefire, you say. And they're firing again. When's the ceasing going to hold? Okay, that's a head scratcher. We got it. And that is what's been going on. If you're wondering, what about Iran? Well, you know. Shooty-shooty from this side, shooty-shooty from that side. No one seems over-alarmed. I am! Like, when do we get back to the negotiation table? But everyone else, pretty calm about it. Okay, okay. But the one that's got us scratching our heads locally is this case involving the Creve Coeur cop who was arrested Tuesday for murdering her housemate. And new information came out today. And I want to share this. I got to tell you, though, it's one of those situations where I'm going to share the facts and we just don't quite understand how the dots are connected or if they're connected, okay? But she's been charged. This would be Caitlin Gerken. And yesterday we did wonder, we all wondered, was she an officer still at the time of this killing? Indeed, she was. She was off duty that night, that morning, whatever you want to call it. It was 2:12 a.m. on March 10, and that's when she made a 911 call. Police show up at the house she shared with the victim, and that's Adolfo Cazares, and she was giving him CPR at the time, and police and rescue tried to, but he was lifeless. He was dead of a gunshot wound. And so this, the following is from an affidavit of probable cause that is in the file now in Tazewell County. She's been charged with 3 counts of murder. And it describes the situation where she was interviewed right after the shooting. Right after shooting, what happened? 3 different stories, and they do diverge enough to. And when you hear this, like, okay, I could see why police would be a little, what's going on here? First time, she said that she was lying on her bed when Cazares entered her room, and he had her gun, her personal firearm, in his hand, and he raised it. And she believed, this is what she told police in the first round of questioning. She believed that Cazares was going to shoot himself. So she reached for the firearm and heard a pop. She said, hey, did you shoot yourself? He said, yes. And then he went down and he died. That was the first version, okay? Then the next version was she said Cazares had entered her room with her firearm and began pulling down his sweatpants. And that'll come into play in a minute, that detail. With his left hand and raising the firearm with his right hand. And then she grabbed the firearm while he was still holding it and it discharged, okay? The third time, third version, she said that Cazares entered the room with the firearm, pulled down his sweatpants. There was a struggle for the firearm this time, and she got possession of the firearm, and she shot him. So each time, things changed just a little bit, okay? So that was back on March 10, the day of the fatal shooting. Roll on to April 23, and she is questioned again. This time, she said Cazares had entered her room with the firearm, pulling down his sweatpants, and there was a struggle for the firearm. And Gerken gained possession of it, and she tightened her grip. It discharged, just fired, just went off. That's the first version. Then she said that he hadn't brought the firearm into her bedroom. The firearm had been on her nightstand. So that changed just that same day in April. First time he walks in with the firearm, second time it's on her nightstand, all right? And then he started pulling on his sweatpants as he entered the room. He moved toward her, attempted to touch her leg. She pushed his hand away, picked up the firearm. And according to this second version given in April, Cazares put his hands up and said, "Don't shoot me." But he moved toward her, and she shot him. Now, the next part here, it doesn't make sense from point A to point B. It's from like point A to point whatever. The investigators asked why Cazares had entered her room. Her answer, okay? She said she had just sent a Snapchat photo to him showing her holding the firearm to her head. Now, why was she doing that? That's not answered here. We don't understand that. So I can understand his alarm if that's what happened. Investigators then asked during this questioning, hey, did you send any other Snapchat photos to Casares right then and there? And she said, I don't remember. Later investigation showed that she had sent a Snapchat video right after sending the Snapchat photo. Again, the photo showed her with the gun, her gun, to her head. In the video, she put the firearm in her mouth. Okay, so that might explain why he entered the room, according to this account, but why she was doing that, that is not explained here. No details on that. Then she was asked, okay, why did you shoot him? She said she was afraid that he was going to sexually assault her. Now, okay, got that, but this affidavit notes that in the first round of interviews, of questioning, back in March, right after the shooting, she said that they had occasionally engaged in consensual sexual acts in the past. Before that night of March 10, they had, upon occasion, engaged in consensual sexual acts. But that night, he had not made any sexual advances toward her. That's what she said right after the shooting. And then in the April questioning, she said that she was afraid that he was going to sexually assault her. So obviously those two things don't jibe. So there's new information. Not sure exactly what to make of all that, and police might have more information. This is only what's in the affidavit. But in the end, I mean, you know how this breaks down. There were two people in that house, and one of them's dead. So only one person truly knows what happened. Okay, and we do know from before that these two did know each other for a long time. They had gone to Kewaunee High School with one another. What their relationship was, I mean, we just talked about the fact that they did have a sexual relationships of sort, but they did have separate rooms. I have no idea if they were boyfriend-girlfriend, if they at one point been boyfriend-girlfriend, if they were just friends with benefits, who knows? Who knows? All we know is what we just shared. So it's a case, certainly, that we will be following. Meantime, so much going on all the time, right? Kind of some stories nationally fly under the radar. Have you heard about the weather in China? My gosh, this is unbelievable. And there's a lot of people who live in China, right? Billions. Typhoon Maysak brought heavy destructive storms that killed at least 71 people. But because of that typhoon, it's manifested in different ways. And this is scary stuff. In the south, the storm dumped an historic amount of rain, causing dams to break. We thought we got a lot of rain recently. Dams were breaking. Rivers overflowed, and it submerged entire villages, trapped families on rooftops. That flooding alone has killed at least 39 people and forced 130,000 people to flee. 130,000. That's bigger than Peoria. Meantime, this is all that same typhoon. In the west, the intense wet weather triggered a huge mountain landslide. It instantly buried dozens of people, killing 21. And in central China, the storm system mixed with cold air and created violent tornadoes. That region almost never gets tornadoes. But it did now. The high winds ripped buildings apart, injured 330 people, killed 11 others. So that's one typhoon doing all these different things. To make matters worse, Super Typhoon Baby. That's currently moving across the ocean, expected to hit China's coast later this week, bringing more rain. And is it going to cause mudslides? Is it going to cause more tornadoes? We don't know, but it can't be good. And here's the thing. The effect could ripple globally. China is the world's largest food producer and consumer. But the producer part is really important worldwide. It feeds nearly 20% of the planet's population. And because of that massive scale, when China's crops are destroyed by the weather, and you got to think, all this rain, this mud, these tornadoes, there's going to be some crop damage. It creates a domino effect. It boosts global food prices and alters the world's food supply. Now, how much is that going to affect? How much is all this weather going to mess up things? We don't know right now. But especially now, Super Typhoon Baby? Oh, gosh. Boy, things not looking good weather-wise in China. quick story here. This is amazing. Think if this was you. This is in Argentina. A 22-year-old student pilot safely landed an aircraft after the flight instructor unexpectedly jumped in mid-flight in an apparent suicide. Whoa! The instructor, 42, highly respected pilot, known as an upbeat guy. He'd taught the last 4 years at the Flying Parrot Flight School. He'd even flown with another student earlier the same morning. This was on July 4. Everything seemed cool. Later that day, he goes up with a student pilot, publicly known only as Rosario. They're in a Cessna. And at 850 feet, the instructor turned to her and said, "You know what you have to do. Carry on." He calmly removes his aviation headset, organizes his personal belongings, unfastens his seatbelt, and then he forces open the plane door. And that's hard. That's hard. A lot of wind resistance up there. But he does, and he leaps out. He leaps out to his death. Meantime, she's left entirely alone in the cockpit, and she's in complete shock. She had had maybe 4 hours of flight instruction in a plane before then, 4 hours total. And so she's pretty much a rookie up there. She declared an emergency with air traffic control, and she, despite not having much experience, she showed incredible composure. She successfully steered the plane back and landed at the local airport, not a single scratch to herself or the aircraft. The director of the flight school later said she was very shaken, but she made a perfect landing. I mean, it's hard enough to do what you have to do and you don't have much experience, but your flight instructor jumps out to take his own life? My gosh, good for Rosaria. Caleb Kelch, how is the weather?
6: 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And in Tazewell County, Broadway Road between Springfield Road and I-155, milling and resurfacing work continues. 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
1: Thank you, Caleb. He didn't hear me say about the weather. We don't do the weather in the afternoon. How's the traffic? He got the traffic. When we get back, Bonnie Tyler, you know that name, Welsh singer, raspy voice, Zord to number one with Total Eclipse of the Heart, died Wednesday. 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Yeah, she used to sound way differently. She used to have this different voice. Well, you can listen to it. It's coming up next.
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1: Welcome back and thanks for joining us. This is the Phil Luciano Show. Man, oh man, you know the drill. We get a little bit older every day and there's always a chance to lose one of our rock stars, pop stars. Bonnie Tyler. You know that name. More know that voice. Welsh singer. Her raspy voice soared to number one with Total Eclipse of the Heart. Died Wednesday. She was 75. The thing about her voice, that rasp, that happened by accident. She used to sound much different. Much different. So as a teen in Wales, she won a local talent contest, and that inspired her, hey, maybe I'll try this professionally. She got signed to RCA Records, and she hit the UK top 10 in 1976 with the country pop single Lost in France. I don't think it made any headway here in the States. And at the time, and you can hear it in a second, her voice was light and lilting.

So, nice voice, right? But certainly not the Bonnie Tyler that we know of. Well, back then, she sang so much, she was always gigging, so hard in local clubs, that her vocal cords rubbed together, that happens with singers, too much, and formed nodules. So in 1977, a doctor surgically scraped those rough spots so the vocal cords could heal and return to normal. All well there. The doctor said, look, you're going to be okay. Just don't speak or make a sound for 6 weeks. Could you do that? 6 weeks? She couldn't. One day, out of frustration, she broke the rule. Not only did she talk, she screamed out loud. She was so frustrated. That single scream, just one, ripped those fresh scars on her throat before they were ready. Her vocal cords did heal, but they remained permanently bumpy and uneven. So instead of a smooth voice, she was left with a heavy, raspy sound, like she'd been gargling with gravel or something like that. But that mishap bolstered her career. Later that same year, she recorded her debut album, The World Starts Tonight, and her new voice was perfect for this single.

There's something about that gravel sound, right? That makes you think that she really lived that song. I know what you're thinking. If I scream loud enough, it'll ruin my vocal cords and I'll sound like her and I'll get a recording contract. No, do not try that. Do not try that. So anyway, It's a Heartache was a massive commercial triumph worldwide. In the U.S., the track at number 3 on the Billboard Hot 100 and number 10 on the country chart. So crossover, that's a good thing, right? Well, as a couple years rolled by, she felt trapped as a pop country singer. And this is where her career really hit its zenith. This is pretty cool. One day on the radio, she heard Meatloaf. You know Meatloaf, of course. She was blown away by that sweeping theatrical sound. So she decided to contact Meatloaf's producer and songwriter, the renowned Jim Steinman. She's going to give him a call. And she got through to him, and he was unsure. I don't know if our styles will mesh, but why don't you come over to my place, to my apartment, and we'll try some tunes, including an unusual one that he'd been working on. It was a power ballad. He originally intended as a vampire love song. Yeah, vampire love song. It was for a musical adaptation of a classic horror film, Nosferatu. Okay? So he called it at first Vampires in Love, and it focused on the power of darkness and love's place in the dark. You might think, those seem like familiar phrases, familiar lyrics. Yeah, we're getting to it. So the musical falls through, so Steinman thinks, well, maybe I can give this song to Meatloaf. It's kicking around, but at the time of those meetups with Bonnie Tyler, Meatloaf had temporarily lost his voice, and so he couldn't record. So he's like, all right, Bonnie Tyler, how about you try it? So they put it on her 1983 album, Faster Than the Speed of Light, but they gave the song a new name.

0: And so Total Eclipse of the Heart spent 4 weeks at number one. It charted across the globe, got her a Grammy nominee for Best Pop Vocal Performance. It's still popular. It has surpassed 1 billion streams and views across major platforms. She had one more major hit. That was in 84 for the movie Footloose. And she almost hit it big one more time in 1988. She was the first artist to record this song. You're thinking, that doesn't sound familiar. Right. Didn't go very far. And the next year, 89, Tina Turner retooled the song, and her version, that's the one, you know, became a massive global anthem. And to that, Bonnie Tyler said, yeah, she did it much better than I. It's quite the positive attitude. Bonnie Tyler passed away this week, age 75. Coming up next, we got the Fillers. Plus, you think you know rock and roll? Well, there's a Guns N' Roses hit, you've heard it countless times, that many fans have been singing wrong, it turns out, for 40 years. Could this be you too? Listen up. It's next.
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2: Fox News, I'm John Saucier. Day four of a preliminary hearing in Provo, Utah to decide if there's enough evidence to try the suspect accused of killing Charlie Kirk. During the session, prosecutor Ryan McBride questioned Utah Department of Public Safety Sergeant Jennifer Firmiana, asking her to read words inscribed on bullet casings found on scene.
3: A fascist.
4: And page three.
3: Catch.
2: Kirk shot and killed last September during a campus event at Utah Valley University. Oil prices up this week after the U.S. and Iran resumed strikes. Commerce Secretary Howard Lutnick on Fox Business says over 1 billion barrels of oil are on the way, and that President Trump is handling things.
5: So he knows the price of oil is going to stay low. He knows it's going to stay low. So he has the ability to make the moves he wants to make. And we all know leaving national security in his hands is in the best hands.
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6: WMBD Radio Local News, I'm Stace Kane. Tazewell and Woodford County leaders gathered at Washington Square yesterday to recite the Declaration of Independence as part of a nationwide event celebrating America's 250th birthday. Washington City Administrator Jeff Fagenshu was one of the readers. He says it's important to be a part of the country's history.
7: Having respect for democracy and appreciating the rule of law. For people to remember that and celebrate that's important, especially in a democracy that we live in and working in local government and having respect for democracy and appreciating the rule of law.
6: Fagenshu says hearing the words of the Declaration of Independence was the thing he most looked forward to about the event. A Peoria man has been identified as the body found in the Illinois River this week. Peoria County Coroner Jamie Hardwood says Damian Guilford suffered acute drowning. There was no evidence of trauma or foul play. Hardwood says how and where Guilford entered the water remains under investigation. Hopes to bring back the Princeville Community Pool are increasing after an anonymous $200,000 donation was made towards its fundraising campaign. With that donation, the campaign has raised $315,000 of its $425,000 goal. Treasurer Jacob Wilson says he hopes the donation will inspire others to help them get across the finish line.
8: We've been hearing from some other citizens around the Princeville community that they are interested in donating and that maybe they were just a little hesitant because they weren't quite sure if we were going to reach our goal or not.
6: Wilson is hoping to raise the full amount by Labor Day and reopen the pool next summer. More news in 30 minutes or as it breaks, and always at WMBDradio.com.
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10: The 25 News First Alert forecast calls for the chance of an isolated shower or a thunderstorm through early tonight. Outside of that, we'll see some passing clouds. We'll wake up temperatures tomorrow near 70. A repeat in store for your Friday forecast, highs in the mid-80s. A few isolated scattered showers and storms, mostly during the late afternoon and evening. Some locally heavy rain possible at times. Things will dry out for the weekend, highs in the mid-80s Saturday, into the upper 80s by Sunday. From 25 News, I'm First Alert Chief Meteorologist Brian Walter for WMBD Radio.
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0: 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Thanks for joining us today. This is the Phil Luciano Show. Headlines we've been following today. U.S., Iran, shooty. No one seems concerned. I don't know if anyone every day comes in and knocks on the door and says, excuse me, this is supposed to be a ceasefire, remember that? Well, no one seems that alarmed. But again, the ceasefire, not a lot of cease, a little too much firing, but status quo, I guess you'd call it. Meantime, locally, all eyes on the case involving the Creve-Coeur cop who's charged with murdering her housemate. Some new details came out today. Fluctuating stories she gave investigators after the shooting. And you can see that all on WMBDRadio.com. Plus, the disturbing part where right before the fatal gunshot, she sent him, according to her words, that she sent him a picture of her with her service gun pointed at her head and a video with it in her mouth. Now, what does that mean? Not really sure, except that is quite precarious. Meantime, we got the fillers coming up. First, though, a couple stories. You think you know your rock and roll? Okay, then check this out. Guns N' Roses. You've heard of that band. I think you've heard of this following song, too. Welcome to the Jungle. Maybe you've heard it 50,000 million times, right? Have you been singing it wrong for years and years? Apparently, many fans have. You know the part of the bridge? Don't worry, I'm not going to sing a lot. The part of the bridge where Axl gets to the lines, it says, and when you're high, you never, ever want to come down. And then you think it's so down, right? That's not what he's saying. And we know this because at a recent concert, the teleprompter, yes, apparently they use teleprompters. No shame in that. You get a little older, maybe you want to make sure you got those lyrics right. The teleprompter showed different words, okay? And he's not singing so down. He's singing suck down, like being sucked down. Here, check it out. We'll play the original bridge, and then we'll isolate the vocals.

0: listen closely. Here you go.
1: When you're high, you never ever wanna come down. Suck down, suck down, suck down.
0: Yeah, and I don't know if that's Phil Adler doing the background there, but it's suck down. So there you go. You got a Guns N' Roses buddy. You can win a bar bit from that really easily. A little bar betting. Never hurt anyone, except for the guy who loses the bet. Meantime, are you a fan of this show?
2: This is Jeopardy.
0: You ever watch it and you're like, oh, I can get that question. I should be on there. Well, that's you. Maybe you should be not just answering the questions, but writing the questions. And indeed, Jeopardy's looking for a new clue writer. You know, someone's got to write that stuff. It pays well. $132,000 to $178,000 a year. Yeah. But you don't just walk in. You don't just submit an application. Come in on day one. What? Hey, I got my phone. I got ChatGPT. What kind of questions you want? No. You got to be super smart. Super smart. First, you got to pass the same tough online trivia test that contestants take. Then you got to write your own clues covering everything from history and science to pop culture. Okay, you got to know some stuff. And then you got to create a final Jeopardy question and back up your research. Multiple questions. Multiple research. Yeah. Team only has 10 people, so it's a rare job, one of the rarest in TV. And if you'd like, you're still like, oh, yeah, that's me, you can apply at the Jeopardy website. Lastly here, man, what a hero here. This is an amazing story. This is out of Washington State. And a homeowner saw his neighbor's house on fire. This was after the neighbor woke him up. And he sprang into action. See, the thing is, he doesn't sleep with anything on. He sleeps in the nude. And so he went out and fought that fire naked. Absolutely naked. All right. Come on. He's a hero, and we're leering at him. Oh, my gosh. This is in the town of Sumner. Wesley Howard is this guy's name. And so he's sleeping, and it's just after midnight. His neighbor rings on his door. He says, hey, I got to tell you, my house is on fire, and I want you to know because the fire might reach your house. I guess it's that close. And so Wesley Howard says, boy, I don't know what to do, because he noticed, you know, he would notice this. He's fully naked. That's how he sleeps. Now, I don't know how he answers the door.

hot embers, but otherwise his body parts were left unsinged. And firefighters came in a little while. They said he probably helped save both of these homes. And by that time, when the firefighters got there, he did have time to go back in and put some shorts on. I got to tell you, not only is that really cool, what a hero he is, this could inspire a new TV show, huh? Call it Naked Fireman. You know, I might not watch, but I guarantee your wife would.

0: It's the fillers, those stories we grab from around the world to tickle your funny bone. They're not tickled in Montana. A community there is upset and frustrated over the destruction of 13 portable toilets. Check out why in a second. On July 4th, vandals used illegal fireworks to destroy the toilets, which were located across buildings. The company, European Porta Pots, it's not like European, like you would think, U-R-A-P-E-E-I-N, European Porta Pots. Ha-ha. Okay, I laughed at it. I'm 13. The company suspects the explosives were purchased in Wyoming because the fireworks in Wyoming are stronger than the ones sold in Montana. Whoa, ho! I don't know if that's a little border war in the brewing, but co-owner of the company, Chris Vogel, he says each unit costs $1,000 to replace. Each one.
1: It's really sad because I think that they really aren't thinking about destroying somebody's property. It is 100% done to be destructive. It's a helpless feeling. They might not be hurting people, but, you know, in the long run, they are.
0: The community feels the pain. See, Billings residents, they're upset not just because of that $13,000 financial blow to the company. European frequently donates equipment to youth sports and community events, which is really cool, right? But the loss of the equipment compromises the company's ability to do that. And because most of the destruction happened at isolated job sites, the culprits remain unidentified. There's no cameras there. But if they find these guys, I hope they're immediately locked up inside a porta potty. Next, this is weird. This is at Port St. Lucie, Florida. So a rideshare driver, right? She had to take a trip, a detour, and ended up outside the Port St. Lucie Police Department because officers say an unruly passenger refused to get out of the vehicle while inhaling nitrous oxide. This is so weird. I don't have all the details, but they've got this rideshare, I'm not sure which company, and this driver, she's in there driving, and this woman comes in, and she's inhaling nitrous oxide. She's got a large canister. I don't know if that's a full tank or whatever, but she wouldn't stop. She just kept huffing and huffing. What is this? That's not how you huff. That's just some gratuitous woman panting. Kind of like it. All right, that's enough. So she keeps huffing this stuff, right? And the driver's like, I got no choice. I think I'll just take a little detour over here, and parks right in front of the police station. And officers are like, what is going on? And they look, and they see this woman in the back seat of the car huffing away. So they come out. It was really easy. Really easy. They took her out, arrested her, processed her, and all that. She's charged with inhaling nitrous oxide to induce intoxication. And that, of course, is a crime. And I don't know, maybe this will start a money-saving trend. Drive up police arrests.
2: Fill it up, fill it up, fill it up.
0: This last one, this is so weird. This isn't just in terms of strangeness in the top 1% all time with fillers. Because this is either sort of a gag or one of the scariest things that has ever happened in the United States of America. And I kid you not, this is out of Greensboro, North Carolina. You'll understand when I get to the end here. Three people, it's two 18-year-olds and a juvenile, are facing charges after police there responded to a reported break-in early Sunday at Smith High School. What happened was these three used a homemade plasma cannon. If you're not familiar with that, I'll explain that in a second. To break into the school, they caused damage in a fire, a bush was burned, and the school's plexiglass door was damaged. Okay? They're charged with felonies. It's a big deal. What is a plasma cannon? Now, you can look this up as you want. In some circles, it's like a sci-fi thing. It's a futuristic weapon. It's going to fire superheated glowing gas called plasma. Again, like it's a sci-fi thing. But in the real world,

0: there are, and you know, this could, if you could do that, you could melt metal. You could explode things and vaporize them. It's scary stuff. Now, what did these guys have? I'm not sure. I mean, they're 18. But there are a lot of 18-year-olds who are super smart. I saw the movie War Games, right? Anyway, so there are some do-it-yourselfers. They're a little crazy, I think. They, and I'm just talking in general, not necessarily these kids. They make homemade plasma cannons. That's what they call them. And what the mixture is flammable gas like propane and oxygen inside a closed chamber. When ignited, the expanding gas creates a rapid-fire pulse accompanied by a striking blue flame and a deafening shockwave. So you can say, well, it sounds like it's some Star Wars thing. No, people try to make these, and they can really cause a lot of damage. It sounds like that's where about this was headed at the school. I mean, it melted plexiglass and whatnot. Ye gads. Sounds dangerous. It also sounds like they're ready for Cannonball Friday.
1: Cannonball coming.
2: Filler up.
0: And that's all the time we've got for the fillers tonight. Caleb Couch, one more check of traffic, please.
3: 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Route 24 between College Drive and Cumming Lane in East Peoria and Washington, the resurfacing work and lane closures continue as well. And University Northmore, there's still that crossover into northbound University. 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

0: Welcome back. Thanks for being here today. This is the Phil Luciano Show. There is a new number one hot dog. In fact, you could say there's a new number one weenie man.
1: I know a weenie man. He owns a weenie stand. He sells most everything from hot dogs to buns. Someday I'll join his life. I'll be his weenie wife. Hot dog, I love that weenie man.
0: Well, it's not one specific weenie man. It's all the weenie men, or weenie women, or weenie them, whatever you call them, in Seattle. In Seattle, here's what I'm talking about. The New York Times, they had, I call it an investigative report. They were looking into finding the best regional hot dog in all of America. So they had the Chicago dog, New York dog. There are other regional favorites, too. I'm not familiar with all these, what they do with their hot dogs. Detroit, Cincinnati, Arizona. I don't know why Arizona doesn't seem like a hot dog place, but apparently it is. It's a big deal in some parts of Arizona. Anyway, lots more. And they tasted them. They rated them. They had celebrity chefs, all that to do. And the number one was the Seattle dog. Now, what's on there? Pretty simple. They've got a hot dog for us in a bun. And then you got grilled onions, mustard, maybe, if you're adventurous, jalapenos. But then the key ingredient, cream cheese. So think about that mix. You got a hot dog, grilled onions, mustard, maybe jalapenos, and cream cheese. And that cream cheese not only gives it a distinct type of flavor, it's a mild flavor, but a different flavor, but it also ties all the other flavors together. That's what the celebrity chefs say. And they named it number one, the Seattle dog. That's something you can make at home. You know, you make a Chicago dog, you got to go to the grocery store and like, how many things I got to buy? Nine? Yeesh, this probably got most of the stuff at home. So the Seattle dog, the new number one regional dog in America. It's Thursday, which means it's also Cannonball Eve. It's our first Cannonball Eve in a long time because tomorrow brings the first Cannonball Friday in ages.
2: Cannonball coming.
0: Yeah. We've been gone for a while. We're back tomorrow. Simply the question, our Cannonball question is this. If you were on a desert island, what three famous people would you bring along? Which famous people and why? And there's some great answers. There's some folks you really, really would think, that'd be great. I would have thought of them. Others, they wouldn't have come to mind, but now I see why. Interesting stuff. Be with us here tomorrow on the Phil Luciano Show. 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
6: Charges filed. I'm Lisa Lacera, Fox News. Eight men facing serious charges for their roles in a foiled attack during the UFC fight at the White House last month.
7: The eight men were indicted in Ohio in two separate conspiracies to provide material support to terrorists and to murder a federal government official. All the defendants are accused of helping plot a drone and sniper attack at the White House during last month's UFC event. Federal investigators say the plan began in May. Law enforcement officials learned of the threat on June 10th, just days before the UFC event. One suspect says the plot included flying explosive-laden drones into the event and then shooting at the crowd. Seven of the eight suspects were arrested last month. The Justice Department says an eighth suspect, Chandler Skaggs of West Virginia, was charged this week.
6: Fox's Jared Halpern at the White House. Day four of the preliminary hearing for Tyler Robinson, the man accused of killing Charlie Kirk last September, is just wrapping up.
8: Lance Twiggs was given immunity for doing this recorded interview with the prosecution back in April. Twiggs says Robinson left early on the morning of September 10th, the day Charlie Kirk was killed, and claims not to have heard from him until 11 that night. Text messages were shown and read in court where prosecutors say Robinson admitted to Twiggs that he was the one one who assassinated the conservative commentator and had left a confession note under his keyboard. Twiggs finally saw Robinson in person the next day.
6: Fox's Claudia Cowan in Provo. Tyler Robinson has not yet entered a plea. President Trump's plan to build an arch in Washington, D.C. has won initial approval from a key federal commission. The National Capital Planning Commission voted to approve a preliminary site and building plans for the 250-foot arch. Final approval could come in September when the commission next meets, but members say they want information on the arch's violation of the city's law, which restricts how tall buildings can be. 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
9: WMBD Radio Local News, I'm T.J. Carson. A former Creve Corps police officer made her first appearance in Tazewell County Court today on murder charges. 27-year-old Caitlin Gerken is charged with three counts of first-degree murder for the March 10th shooting death of 29-year-old Adolfo Cazares. Gerken appeared on a video screen for the county jail for the brief appearance. A detention hearing for Gerken was delayed to July 16th due to Gerken seeking a private attorney to represent her, as well as her current public defender needing to go through evidence in the case. A Peoria area congressman says there has to be consequences for Iran's violations of a ceasefire agreement. The United States and Iran have traded strikes again this week, with President Trump signaling a ceasefire deal in place, maybe no more. While in Peoria today, 16th District Republican Congressman Darren LaHood says Iran is violating an agreement to let cargo ships through the Strait of Hormuz. He calls for a wind down to the war, but admits figuring out how could be difficult.
10: When you're dealing with a regime that is run by religious zealots and mullahs and people that are sponsors of terrorism, how do you hold them accountable? And we're still trying to work through that.
9: Lloyd says the goal and hope is to stay with a ceasefire deal. 10 years into Illinois' evidence-based school funding overhaul, the results are mixed. A new analysis from Capital News Illinois finds that while classroom spending has evened out, there are still wide disparities in the property tax bill system that funds K-12 education. Residents in poorer districts are still paying double the tax rates of those in wealthier ones. More news in 30 minutes or as it breaks, and always at WMBDRadio.com.
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12: The 25 News First Alert forecast calls for the chance of an isolated shower or a thunderstorm through early tonight. Outside of that, we'll see some passing clouds. We'll wake up temperatures tomorrow near 70. A repeat in store for your Friday forecast, highs in the mid-80s. A few isolated scattered showers and storms, mostly during the late afternoon and evening. Some locally heavy rain possible at times. Things will dry out for the weekend, highs in the mid-80s Saturday, into the upper 80s by Sunday. From 25 News, I'm First Alert Chief Meteorologist Brian Walter for WMBD Radio.
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17: Welcome back to the Ramsey Show in the Fairwinds Credit Union Studio. I'm Dave Ramsey, your host. George Camel, Ramsey Personality, is my co-host today. Jessica is in Raleigh, North Carolina. Hi, Jessica. How are you?
18: I'm doing well, and you?
17: Better than I deserve. What's up?
18: So, I am a single mom of three, ages 13, 11, and 8. I have my children 100% of the time, and their dad passed away last year, so I started receiving, like, Social Security funds for them, death funds for them from their dad's Social Security. Mm. And so I changed jobs and careers last year as well. So I doubled my income, making around $40,000-$45,000 a year to bringing home close to $90,000 a year.
17: How old are you?
18: I'm 38.
17: What happened to him?
18: And I was divorced and single for the last 6 years. I've recently started dating the last 2 years. But I've always been responsible by finances.
17: How did he pass away?
18: Unexpected. I did not know he was using drugs, and ended up giving him a heart attack, and he died in his sleep.
17: Mm-hmm. So, how are the kiddos doing? Did they have much connection with him?
18: They did, but they didn't. They saw him every other weekend, but towards the last few months of their visits over there, we live like 15 minutes apart. Mm-hmm. They were kind of getting a little bit separated from there. They just saw activity over there. They just knew wasn't right. And so,
17: wow, you guys have been through it.
18: Yeah, I've been the bigger part and the most responsible out of our relationship. We were married for almost 10 years.
17: Sure.
18: He walked out from an affair, and he stopped paying child support roughly in 21. And I was
17: so how much do you receive in Social Security benefits?
18: That's where I'd like to get to. So I receive close to $4,000 a month in mm-hmm. Social Security benefits for them. Mm-hmm. And I don't know exactly what I should do with this money, if it's to help pay off my debt.
17: It should be in your budget.
18: That's what I was thinking. Between my home, because of my income that I make myself and then theirs, I almost look at it as like child support in a way.
17: It's exactly
18: that
17: what
18: I
17: it
18: didn't
17: is.
18: Receive through the time they
17: it's
18: were
17: exactly
18: there.
17: What it is. It's replacing his income, and his income was uh-huh. being used for child support, and Social Security replaced his income. That's what it's supposed to do. It's supposed to go into trust for the children in their future. Meanwhile, they starve to death. So it costs more than $4,000 a month to raise three kids, including food, electricity, shelter, gasoline to take them to school, clothing, and so on. And so it's going to take that and more to raise them. Agreed?
18: Agreed. Yes, sir.
17: Yeah. So it's your money to use for your children, and you're a good mom, and you're going to use it for your kids.
18: That's really helpful. I sat down with my FPU leader last summer to help budget this out when I started receiving this stuff, and I just kind of been letting that money pile up and use it here and there. And I've got about almost $30,000 sitting there. So I was like, do I use this to pay off my debt? Because I've now, as of today, paid $56,000 in debt since last summer, and
17: wow.
18: I'm about $125 left.
17: $125 on what?
18: I'm so ready. I only have $30,000 in student loans left. I actually tried to start a food truck business about a year and a half, 2 years ago, and I ran it for about a year, running three other jobs, trying to just make ends meet for me and my kids, and I couldn't keep running myself ragged until I got this position last year with a friend.
17: I'm sorry, $30,000 in student loans, $125 in debt. So what is the other $95?
18: I got a HELOC loan for the business that I tried to do. That's at 40 right now. And then I purchased an SUV last fall because of having three older children. A small car was just kind of getting a little bit too tight fit for me. And having three
17: kids.
18: And
17: how much do you owe on the SUV?
18: 53.
17: Okay. You can't afford that SUV, honey.
18: Okay.
17: You don't make enough to pay that.
18: Okay.
17: You make $44,000 a year. You don't need a $55,000
18: car. No. I switched from making $44,000 a year, and I bring home close to 90 now.
17: Oh, okay.
18: I'm bringing home at least $8,000 a month now.
17: Okay. Plus the Social Security.
18: Plus the Social Security, okay. Yes, sir.
17: Well, let's recoup. I mean, if you want to keep that car and fight your way through it, you can. I personally would sell it and move down. I think it's too much car. It's not way too much anymore now that we changed the numbers, but it's too much. And I don't want you to ever emotionally justify going into debt again.
18: Right. Yeah, I don't want to. My goal is to get
17: out of debt.
18: You
17: took FPU and then you went and bought a $53,000 SUV. You're not getting out of that one alive, okay? I'm coming after you.
18: Understood.
17: No more. No more. You got to stop
18: it, sir.
17: Okay? Because it's going to kill yourself.
18: Yes,
17: this is not good. You got to stop
19: it.
17: Right.
19: Think about it this way, Jessica. If you did sell that car, and let's say you downgrade it to a $20,000 SUV, it gives you $33,000 in profit if the car is actually worth $53,000, right?
17: No, she owes.
19: You owe $53,000, so you sell it and get a car.
18: I owe $53,000.
19: How much is it worth?
18: I think on the market right now they all run right around $60,000.
19: Okay, so you get $7,000 in profit plus you have $30,000 in savings. So now you can get you a nice SUV still and have money left over. You freed up the car payment, which is how much?
18: It's $983, so $1,000.
19: You've got a raise right there.
17: Yeah.
19: And now you can actually knock out this student loan debt and the
17: HELOC. I would do that. I'd be in a $20,000 SUV. It was paid for within 2 weeks. I really would do that. But overall, back to your original answer is it takes – The Social Security is there for the good of the children, and it's not the good of the children's future. It's the good of the children. And so as long as you are spending the equivalent of your child support or the equivalent of your Social Security payments from your ex-husband's death on your children, then you are morally and ethically just fine. And I would just put the $4,000 in your budget, and I would get out of debt as fast as I can and don't make any more of these emotional purchases. That you emotionally justify with debt.
19: And walking through the baby steps, there's a time and place to invest for those kids, especially for their education, and that's in baby step 5. So baby step 1, $1,000, you have that. Baby step 2, let's knock out all this consumer debt. Baby step 3, let's stack up that emergency fund to 3 to 6 months of expenses. Baby step 4, we begin investing 15%. So if you're investing now, let's pause that until you clean this mess up. Then we can start using this money to put away for college in a 529 plan, and that will really set them up. That's some of the best way you can use this money, because now you're really prepping for their future if you can clean this debt up.
17: I am very proud of you, the way you went and got more income to make sure your kids are taken care of. You're a warrior princess.
19: You tell people, Dave, just go double your income, and people go, you can't do that. She did it as a single mom of three.
17: She said, I've got to have more money to do this, and she went and got it. So good for you. Good for you. And you've stacked the cash. You haven't blown it. So you got $30,000 laying there. That gives you some options. If you don't do what George said to do on the SUV, at least throw the $30,000 at the debt. And let's get it cleaned up. Let's get this debt paid off. Okay? But I would do what George said to do. I think he's exactly right. Thank you, Jessica.

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0: 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If you want one that has that kind of chops, high octane, high protein, you want a Ramsey trusted agent that we have vetted. 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All right, here we go. Chris is in Minneapolis. Hi, Chris. How are you?
4: Better than I deserve, sir. How about you guys?
0: Just the same, sir. How can we help?
4: Well, first off, I want to thank you guys. Ramsey has changed the future of myself and my family.
0: Awesome. Thank you.
4: And we are, yes, yeah. My wife and I and our three kids, we're on baby steps 4, 5, and 6 right now. And my sister referred some financial advisors to us. We've been using every dollar for a few years. We've been following the roadmap on the Every Dollar app. And I was just kind of curious to see how it measured up to what the financial advisors were, would come up with. And surprisingly, they were within about $100 of each other.
0: Wow.
4: For our retirement. Anyway, so they're talking about some things they would recommend moving around. And one of the things they brought up was whole life insurance policies. We already have term life, and I know whole life is a bad word in the Ramsey world. When I asked them what their reasoning was, they glued themselves to the savings account with it. The scenario that they painted for us is we reach our retirement age and we're in an economic depression at that time. And to have an extra savings account that we could draw our monthly expenses from instead of touching our retirement account.
0: So their premise is that the life insurance company will be open and prospering, but the stock market will have disappeared. That's dumb, bud.
4: Yeah.
0: You understand the life insurance company holds the savings, right? And if the life insurance company goes kaput, you get zippy. So there are a set of assumptions as absolutely as asinine as their product.
4: Okay.
0: You knew you were going to call here and get this, right?
5: You didn't give them a dime of your money, right?
0: Tell me you didn't do this.
4: No.
5: Okay.
4: No. But my actual question is there something similar? Should we be planning some kind of a savings account on the side if that were to happen? You know, something that's tax exempt, something that's just an inner to draw from, or is it just not?
0: Let me tell you, whole life is not tax exempt. Whole life is only tax exempt if the product works properly, you lose money. And that makes it tax exempt because it doesn't grow as much as it should. Your basis in a whole life policy for tax purposes is what you put into it. A lot of people don't even get out of it what they put into it, and there's no taxes. But if you get out of it more than you put into it, you pay taxes on whole life. So they lied to you.
4: Okay.
0: Well, that's get away from these people.
4: Yes, sir.
0: Now, back to your original question. How do we prepare for the Great Depression that could be coming? We don't. I don't have an atomic bomb financial plan. What happens if the Russians drop an atomic bomb on us? I don't have a financial plan for that. There's not a financial instrument that will survive that. Because everything in the event of the Great Depression, as many life insurance companies closed as other companies closed during the Great Depression, as many banks closed as anything else during the Great Depression. The FDIC was formed as a governmental body to insure the savings that's in a bank, the Federal Deposit Insurance Corporation. It's a quasi-government agency. And it's there to protect up to, I think it's $200,000, $250,000 per depositor, now per bank. Okay? But even that could collapse. It's an insurance group run by the government. Hypothetically, it could collapse. Social Security could collapse. All of these things are math things that somebody's got to put the money up. Contrary to what the socialist believes, the money has to come from somewhere. It doesn't just magically freaking appear. So I do not have a plan for my wealth in the event that the American economy collapses. Because I don't have a plan if it collapses. I buy bullets and water if it collapses. And by the way, I have bullets, and I'll just need to get your water, I guess. But, you know, that's the thing. So, you know, you fall into that situation, but you can't plan for that. And when someone starts selling you a product based on the collapse of the economy, you should look at what happens to their business in the event of the economy collapsing. That's how dumb, but this whole thing is. You should buy whole life, because life insurance companies will be just fine if the economy... Oh, crap.
5: Every business will go down except them somehow.
0: They'll be the only ones standing. Pacific Life, the whale will make it. You're killing me here. You're killing me. That's so dumb.
5: It's fear-mongering to make their commission is what's happening. So the chances of that, I mean,
0: please,
5: I'm looking at the stock market.
0: Do not take any more advice from your sister.
5: What's the worst we've had, Dave? The, you know, negative 38% during the 2008 crisis. That's in the last 50 years. That's been the worst. And the market was...
0: almost 100.
5: It was up 23% the next year.
0: Yeah.
5: So the chances of this being a real issue for a young guy like this who's investing for the long term is zero. Yeah. Get out of debt.
0: It's not zero, but
5: have an emergency fund.
0: If you can't bet on the American economy, there's not a lot of other bets. There's not a lot of other things. I mean, you know, if you don't think real estate's going to go up in the next 50 years, where were you in the last 50 years, you know? What'd you miss out on? How'd you miss that? You know, of course it's going to go up. And if you don't think the stock market's going to go up, just look at what it's done. Look at what it's done. And the stock market actually is companies that you buy from every day. It's Home Depot and McDonald's and Coca-Cola and Dell and Apple. And you buy their stuff every day. You give them your money, and that makes their company more valuable, and their stock goes up. It's called the American economy. It's how it works. And so that's what we're doing. Oh, God, this is so...
5: I'm just angry.
0: I'm not angry. I don't get. I'm not angry with Chris, but those people just lie.
5: I don't know how it's still legal that they position themselves as financial advisors when they're really just insurance salespeople. It's crazy.
0: They're whole life agents.
5: But that
0: they're not financial advisors.
5: For anyone listening, if they're going, hey, whole life is a great product. If your financial advisor says that, you need to run.
0: Please, how quickly can I get out of the building?
5: That's wild.
0: It's just like you go into the car lot and they go, hey, we got these payments for you. It's only 24% interest. How quick do you run off the lot? You're getting screwed. How fast do you run out of there like your hair's on fire? You get out of the building. I mean, when a company, an organization is trying to screw you, the last thing you do is you take... Okay, so that portion of what they said might not be right, but we can trust the other portion of what they said. Well, that's illogical.
5: They are now untrustworthy.
0: Once I have established that you are as a crook, you as a crook. And so you as a crook is a crook is a crook. We are done with you. That's it. We don't do crook. And
5: the reason they push it is very simple. They make the most money by pushing whole life on you. They're going to make close to nothing giving you a term life policy.
0: Compared.
5: Or
0: when Xander sells you a term life insurance policy for $1 million, they make about 5% of what these whole life guys do selling you a $400,000 policy. I mean, the premiums, the commissions on these things are just astronomical.
5: Hundreds and hundreds of dollars a month that
0: they're just
5: disappear.
0: Over there licking their chops, and your poor sister Chris, she got screwed. And then she sent you over there.
5: Sounds like she needs to cancel a whole life policy.
0: Bake you like a goat. Oh my God.

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3: Armin Roberts, Iran reportedly hatched fresh plots to kill President Trump. The Wall Street Journal cites sources who say that Israel shared intelligence with the U.S. about an assassination plan.
4: For the last two nights, Iran has been subject to U.S. airstrikes. Now, the U.S. strikes hit some 90 targets last night. Iran fired back at Kuwait, Bahrain, Qatar. For the first time in this round of fighting, missiles were intercepted by Jordan.
3: Fox's Mike Tobin. The Democratic Party in Maine is scrambling to name a replacement for the U.S. Senate race after Graham Blattner dropped out following a sexual assault allegation.
5: About 600 Democratic delegates are going to pick the party's new Senate nominee, not the voters. It's something Graham Blattner and his supporters aren't happy about.
3: Fox's Alexis McAdams. At this late date, it is legally up to the party to name a replacement. 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
6: WMBD Radio Local News, I'm TJ Carson. A two-year effort to raise money to reopen the Princeville Community Pool has received a big boost. The Princeville Aquatic Center Board announced yesterday an anonymous $200,000 donation towards its fundraising campaign. Treasurer Jacob Wilson says the campaign had stalled a bit before the donation.
7: We were kind of exploring some other options, and then honestly, out of the blue, this donation came in, and it really just kind of lit a fire underneath the campaign again.
6: Wilson says the board was looking into state grants to help with the campaign and may still do. The campaign is hoping to raise $425,000 and has raised $315,000 so far. Governor J.B. Pritzker signed two bills today that focus on electricity. Capital News Illinois reports one of those bills expands a discount program for low-income electric and natural gas customers. The second bill requires more transparency on energy bills. Tazewell and Woodford County leaders gathered on Washington Square yesterday to read one of America's founding documents.
8: When in the course of human events it becomes necessary for one people to dissolve the political bands which have connected them with another.
6: Tazewell County Clerk John Ackerman was one of the readers of the Declaration of Independence. Ackerman says it's a privilege to read one of the country's defining documents.
9: Anytime we can pause and reflect on the gifts we've been given as Americans is a benefit for all of us.
6: Other readers included Washington Mayor Lilia Stevens and Woodford County Coroner Tim Roostman. More news in 30 minutes or as it breaks, and always at WMBDRadio.com.
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11: The 25 News First Alert forecast calls for the chance of an isolated shower or a thunderstorm through early tonight. Outside of that, we'll see some passing clouds. We'll wake up temperatures tomorrow near 70. A repeat in store for your Friday forecast, highs in the mid-80s. A few isolated scattered showers and storms, mostly during the late afternoon and evening. Some locally heavy rain possible at times. Things will dry out for the weekend, highs in the mid-80s Saturday, into the upper 80s by Sunday. From 25 News, I'm First Alert Chief Meteorologist Brian Walter for WMBD Radio.
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0: Britt is in Santa Fe, New Mexico. Hi, Britt. How are you?
1: Oh, what an honor it is to speak with you, Mr. Ramsey and Mr. Campbell. This is unreal.
0: Well, we're honored to speak with you. How can we help?
1: Well, I have to thank you first. That I've been a stay-at-home homeschooling mom to three kiddos. And when I left the workforce to be home with my babies, oh, it was beautiful. But part of me really missed adding to our family financially. So listening to your show and reading your books really gave me financial purpose, even though I wasn't making that money anymore. And
0: cool.
1: I could purposely steward it and manage it well. And I'm just so grateful for the gift that you've given us.
0: Well, thank you.
1: After eight years of doing that, we're officially weird. We paid off our house. And we're almost baby step millionaires. So we're just so
0: way to go. And you did it all while homeschooling the kids by you. Look at you. Well done.
1: Yeah, the hard work of my husband. Absolutely.
0: Well, you did some hard work too, sounds like. Good. Good for y'all. Well done.
1: Well, my question today has to do with receiving a monetary gift. My parents are absolutely amazing people, and they've worked ridiculously hard their whole lives. And they've built an incredible life for themselves. They've since retired a couple of years ago, and they're traveling the world, and they're spending their time with family, living their best lives because they've earned it. But they want to give my husband and I a sizable amount of money, and I sure would like your advice about what mindset we should have about this. It's kind of overwhelming. They're certainly undeserving of such a gift, and while I appreciate their generosity, I'm not sure how to receive such a gift or even if we should. So what do you think or what advice could you give?
0: What does your husband make?
1: He makes about 170.
0: Way to go. And you guys are how old?
1: Almost 40. We're 39.
0: Okay. And how much is the gift?
1: It's about, made me fall out of my chair, $200,000.
0: Okay. All right. And I assume they're getting tax advice and will use the Unified Estate Tax Credit so that this is not subject to gift tax. Make sure of that.
1: Yes.
0: Okay?
1: Yes, absolutely. You've mentioned that before. Very wise.
0: Yeah. Because otherwise you'll get they will get hammered on gift tax. But I'm guessing they've got a large estate, and they're wanting to move some of it out while they're alive, and they use up some of their exemption. And that's probably not a bad thing at all. I don't mind that at all. So you're millionaires already. You make 170. You're in your 40s. You're mature. You're not some trust fund baby that's going to be irresponsible. This just adds progress to what you were already doing, which was good stewardship and mature. So what would you do with the $200K?
1: Well, we would possibly move up in-house. We've been saving to do that anyway, and we, of course, don't want to do that with debt, so we'd probably maybe upgrade.
0: What's your
1: house
0: worth
1: a little
0: currently?
1: Bit more. We just paid it off. It's worth about $400,000.
0: Cool. So you move to a 600, make it 170. I like that. That's a good move.
1: Okay, so is it something that would be a wise thing to accept? Of course, there's no strings attached. I know that's always a question that you ask.
0: Yeah, that was the next question, but as long as there's no strings attached, yeah.
2: They're not forcing you to do something specific with it, right?
0: This is mom and dad have millions, and they want to drop a couple of hundred on you while they're alive and watch you enjoy a better house. I like it.
1: Okay.
0: There's nothing toxic in anything you described. Nothing weird, nothing strange. If you call me up and you were immature and you were overspending, then this gift is probably not going to change you to the positive. You already have proven yourself to be good stewards and handlers of money, so this just adds to your progress. And so this is what parents hope for, is children like you all.
1: Well, that's also hard to take in, but we're very grateful.
0: Yeah.
1: Blessed indeed.
0: Yeah, go get them. I'm proud of
2: you. Such a rare call. Healthy people on all sides, no dysfunction. Doing well financially.
0: Yeah, if you guys all start doing that, we'll probably be out of business.
2: Man, that was the easiest call we've taken today.
0: It's not very entertaining.
2: Oh, man.
0: No, the ratings will go down on our Jerry Springer podcast.
2: It was negative amounts of drama with that call. Too peaceful.
0: Way to go. Good job, Britt. Good job, Britt's parents. Good job, Britt's husband.
2: Everyone involved, A+.
0: Madison is in Huntsville. How are you?
3: I'm doing great. How are y'all?
0: Better than we deserve. What's up?
3: The question is, my husband and I have a business. We started in 2017. And our personal life, we're ready for baby step number 4. However, there's still a very large debt on a piece of equipment in our business. And so my question is, where should I be really putting my money? Because that's a 6% interest on a very high dollar piece of equipment.
0: How much do you owe on this piece of equipment?
3: It started at $750,000. Now it's at $330,000.
0: Okay. What is it?
3: It's a crane. It's a grapple saw crane truck. So we have a tree service.
0: And that's what he does for a living now. And what is he making on the business?
3: Usually as self-employed, paying ourselves, but we usually
0: No, I mean the profit that you pay taxes on. What's your taxable profit on the business?
3: Oh, profit on the business.
0: Mm-hmm.
3: About half of our gross. So our gross is $1 million. So we profit about half of that.
0: Way to go.
3: $500,000.
0: And where does that $500,000 go? You pay taxes, and then where's the rest of it go?
3: Pay taxes, and the rest of it goes in the account.
0: And then
3: when we need to upgrade equipment, well, the business checking account.
0: Oh, I see. Okay. If that's been happening for a couple of years, why have you not just paid off the crane?
3: Well, we've only grossed that much the past 2 years.
0: Yes.
3: And we've
0: so
3: been
0: yeah,
3: growing.
0: You should have, and you shoveled a bunch of it home and took care of home debt.
3: We took care of home debt.
0: Yeah, so what I want you to do now is shovel the minimal amount home to live on and get this crane paid off.
3: Okay. All right. Right now I'm doing the monthly payment, which is $6,400, and I'm doing...
0: I want you to put $300,000 on it and pay it off.
3: Okay.
0: I don't want to hear about monthly payments. I want to pay it off now.
2: What's in
0: You're making $500,000 a year profit, taxable income, minus taxes, minus living expenses. You should pay that crane off this year.
3: Okay.
0: In a year.
3: Okay.
0: And then you're going to make money like you've never seen before. You're going to make money like you've never seen before.
3: Okay. And then start baby step four in investing for us, because we are not. And I just feel so behind.
0: You're okay. You're making $500,000 a year. You're going to be okay.
3: Okay. I'm just worried about us and the kids and the retirement.
0: I think you're going to be okay. You're making $500,000 a year. But the crane is a destabilizer to the business, and so it's a destabilizer to the family as well.
3: Okay, yeah.
0: So the sooner we get that stinking thing paid off, and then in your business P&L, once it's paid off, I want you to be setting aside a percentage of your net profits every month for retained earnings, and that's business savings. Retained earnings are used, in your all's case, for two or three things. One, it's used for next equipment purchases in cash only. Uh-huh. Never finance again. Ever. Hear me?
3: Okay.
0: Never do this again. Okay, you pay cash. You make enough money to pay cash for your upgrades and replacement equipment from the rest of your life. Okay, and just allocate 20% of your profits or whatever you want to set aside. Some percentage automatically goes aside for emergencies and for

completely debt-free, and it's what we teach in Entree Leadership, and it's inspiring to see the business owners do it. 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And Dave goes, hold my beer. He did it. He still does it. It's pretty impressive. Good way to run a business.

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0: Our scripture of the day, Luke 12:15, and he went on to say to them, "Watch out and guard yourselves from every kind of greed, because your true life is not made up of the things you own, no matter how rich you may be." Ronald Reagan said, "The government's first duty is to protect the people, not run their lives." So refreshing. Where did he go?
10: Come back, Ronald.
0: Mark is in Atlanta.

0: Atlanta. Hey, Mark, what's up?
1: Dave, what's good?
0: All things, man. How can we help?
1: Hey, so little situation. I'm 26 years old, married, and my parents live in Arizona. They're in their 60s. Recently, my parents got scammed out of a lot of money. A couple hundred thousand dollars of their savings lost.
0: Wow.
1: No way to get it back. And
0: what was the scam?
1: Also involved them putting a lot. Go ahead.
0: What was the scam?
1: My dad is a business owner. The scam, he was looking on Indeed for side hustles, and it was some sort of side hustle where you put X amount of money in, and they, quote-unquote, he saw a return on investment of, he put $1,000 in his account, or so it looked. There was $2,000 there after he put $1,000 in. So he ended up putting a lot in, and the only reason we found it out was because he called me and said, hey, this is my goal. I need a little bit more. Would you be willing to help out? And it just went down this rabbit hole of us finding out what was going on and how deep they really were.
0: So he had never made a withdrawal.
1: Correct.
0: He only made deposits and saw a number.
1: And not coming out.
0: He saw a number on a report, but he never made a withdrawal.
1: Yep, exactly.
0: That's a Ponzi scheme, old-fashioned. That's like Madoff, yeah. Wow.
1: Yeah.
0: And so FBI is involved, I assume.
1: FBI is involved, local, yeah.
0: Yeah,
1: the
0: money's gone. Yeah, money's gone. Yeah.
1: Money's gone.
0: And what does your dad and mom make for a living? How much do they make a year?
1: They've made about 120 grand a year. That has slowed down. They are not in the best health. I would expect closer to $100,000 or less this year.
0: Wow. How can we help?
1: So here's the question. There might be a couple questions along with it, but my wife and I, we've been extremely blessed. We make about $55,000 a month. We have a home in Arizona that we owe $180,000 on. We've been paying it off quickly. We don't have any other debt, and we have offered to let my parents stay at that home in Arizona. We're going to be paying it off in the next few months, and they can stay there rent free, and we're not worried about it. It's a home that we bought, and then company moved us out to Atlanta. So,
0: and so, what's your question?
1: The question is, my parents are currently living in a home that they own. They owe about $421,000 on it. It's worth about $731,000.
0: Okay.
1: Should they sell their home and pay off the about $131,000 of debt that they have and stay at our place rent-free? Or should they stay at our place rent-free, rent out the home that they own, and chip away at debt?
0: They should sell their home. And move into yours. You're going to keep the home in your name, but you're going to allow them to live there and the rest of their lives debt free, and no payments, no rent, rent free for the rest of their lives. They're 60 years old, so for 25 years, you're going to be okay with this.
1: Yep.
0: And your wife's going to be okay with this.
1: Yeah, we've talked about it, and of all the solutions that we could come up with, this sounded like the best option. I didn't watch a
0: video conditional. It's conditional for me. My gift is conditional. I want you guys to continue to work, and I want you to pay $2,000 a month into a good mutual fund to build your nest egg instead of paying rent. And if you're not going to do that, you can't move in.
1: Okay.
0: I don't need the money. I want you to do it for you. But you need to pay money for where you're living, and I just want you to pay it into an account for your nest egg, and you sit down with a SmartVestor Pro and have them help pick out some good mutual funds and set up an account. And I'm going to help you, but with my gift, I'm going to require something that you do something that's good for you, not for me.
1: For sure.
2: And are you going to cover all of their bills? Utilities, taxes, insurance, maintenance, lifestyle, groceries?
1: No, They can stay at the house. They will cover the bills. They'll cover the electric, the water, everything that comes with the house. They will be covering.
0: They'll cover the insurance and the taxes.
1: Insurance and taxes. Good question.
2: Yeah. I'm saying this to make sure that you're very clear with them.
0: Yeah, who's got what is important. And if they're going to be paying the taxes and insurance and you're the owner, you need to get verification once a year that that bill is paid.
1: Got it.
0: Because otherwise you're going to get foreclosed on for back property taxes one day 5 years from now and not see it coming.
1: Mm-hmm.
0: It could happen.
1: Yeah, I mean, understood.
0: Lots of things in this story happened that we never thought would happen.
1: But for sure.
0: What do you do for a living?
1: I'm a door-to-door salesman. I sell window replacements.
0: And you're making $600K.
1: Yes.
0: Very well done, sir. Proud of you.
2: Wow.
0: It's amazing.
2: I didn't know those that
0: you're
2: much.
0: You're really
2: money
0: taking care of your parents fabulously. Congratulations. I'm happy for you. I'm happy for them. Yeah. But I would put that condition on there and that they do something for themselves. And they can make $100K and they're in their 60s. Just keep working. You got scammed. Keep working. Put the money back. $2,000 a month. How fast would they have the $300K back?
2: I mean, 24 grand a year?
0: For three years of 75, they'll probably be pretty close then. Probably 3 or 4 years they'll have their money back.
2: And it'll double every 7 years.
0: Mm-hmm. Yeah.
2: So that's not bad. It'll create a little bit of a nest egg. Because there's going to be a day where they can't work if they're in poor health, and you got to be ready for that. What happens then?
0: A free house doesn't cause you to be able to eat. Yeah.
2: So you need to be ready to...
0: Yeah, they're in poor health now, he said. But, wow, Mark, that's scary. It's a scary lesson for everybody out there to learn on the scamming that goes on. Adam is in Knoxville. Hi, Adam. What's up?
3: How you doing, bud?
0: Better than I deserve. How can we help?
3: I've got a question for you. So as I'm growing in my life, and I've got three small children, and I'm wondering whether to invest in good memories today with the money I have, invest in it today, or do I invest in me and my wife's future?
0: Yeah, when you were a kid, what's the fanciest vacation you went on?
3: I went to Myrtle Beach in North Carolina. Yeah.
0: Do you see a therapist for the child abuse that you received?
3: No.
0: So your parents didn't spend a lot of money on experiences. Myrtle Beach ain't way up there.
3: No, it's not way up there.
0: No.
3: If you look at my
0: and you turned out okay, and you're not mad at your dad.
3: I never knew my dad.
0: Well, you're not mad at whoever took you to Myrtle Beach. Okay.
3: No.
0: So. Turned out okay. So I do want you to spend some experiences, but let's not live in the land of this is what makes children into wonderful adults. Because daddy took them to Disney World and spent $500 million every summer. That's
2: bull crap. At the expense
0: of
2: his retirement. Now he's broke in retirement, and we have to pay his bills.
0: What turns children into wonderful adults is a good dad that loves them and is there for them, a good mom that loves them and is there for them. And, yes, we do some things with experiences with the money, but we also save for our future so you don't have to take care of me when I'm old. You should be taking care of your own kids instead of me. And so you got to do both. That's called being a grown-up. But don't get over on that camp where experiences are more important, where we're going to be irresponsible about our future. Nah. My experiences were a tent at a lake. That's what I remember.
2: That's why
0: and I remember
2: so grumpy.
0: It fondly.
2: And now
0: so
2: you're
0: there.
2: Glamping.
0: And now I don't do that anymore. That puts this hour of the Ramsey Show in the books. We'll be back with you before you know it. In the meantime, remember, there's ultimately only one way to financial peace, and that's to walk daily with the Prince of Peace, Christ Jesus. If you want to win with money in 2026, you can't keep living normal. Normal's broke. You need a plan. Get a personalized plan and start living like no one else by downloading our Every Dollar app today.
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8: Calling experts to the stand. I'm Lisa Lacera, Fox News. The prosecution has rested in the preliminary hearing for Tyler Robinson, the man accused of gunning down Charlie Kirk last September.
9: Earlier this week, the defense called on a forensic evidence expert, signaling their plan to go after the DNA evidence. Now they have called an ATF firearms expert, which is key because now the defense is signaling its intention to go after the ballistics evidence and argue that there's no way that the bullet recovered from Charlie Kirk's autopsy can be positively linked to the alleged murder weapon tied to Tyler Robinson. Keep in mind that bullet had broken into many fragments, and prosecutors say there's no way to exclude a positive match either.
8: Fox's Claudia Cowan in Provo. Also today, the video interview of Lance Twiggs, Robinson's ex-boyfriend, was played in court, where Twiggs said Robinson told him he wished he hadn't done it. Court resumes tomorrow morning. Robinson has not entered a plea. The office of Israeli Prime Minister Benjamin Netanyahu says President Trump and Netanyahu spoke by phone today about U.S. moves in the Persian Gulf. This coming after U.S. Central Command says the U.S. launched attacks on Iranian targets Tuesday and Wednesday.
10: Two rail bridges were targeted, which the U.S. said were used by Iran to transport weapons. State media reported explosions in Bushehr, home to a massive nuclear facility. But a U.S. official said the targets were on the coast. The nuclear plant was never hit.
8: Fox's Mike Tobin in Tel Aviv. President Trump said the strikes were in retaliation for Iranian attacks on civilian ships in the Strait of Hormuz. Eight men indicted in Ohio on murder and terrorism conspiracy charges after authorities say they plotted a drone and sniper attack on the UFC event at the White House last month. Federal officials say the plot was hatched in May, but they learned about it just days before the event. Seven of the men were arrested last month, the eighth arrested this week. 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
2: WMBD Radio Local News, I'm TJ Carson. A former Creve Corps police officer made her first appearance in Tazewell County Court today on murder charges. 27-year-old Caitlin Gerken is charged with three counts of first-degree murder for the March 10th shooting death of 29-year-old Adolfo Cazares. Gerken appeared on a video screen for the county jail for the brief appearance. A detention hearing for Gerken was delayed to July 16th due to Gerken seeking a private attorney to represent her, as well as her current public defender needing to go through evidence in the case. A Peoria area congressman says there has to be consequences for Iran's violations of a ceasefire agreement. The United States and Iran have traded strikes again this week, with President Trump signaling a ceasefire deal in place, maybe no more. While in Peoria today, 16th District Republican Congressman Darren LaHood says Iran is violating an agreement to let cargo ships through the Strait of Hormuz. He calls for a wind down to the war, but admits figuring out how could be difficult.
11: When you're dealing with a regime that is run by religious zealots and mullahs and people that are sponsors of terrorism, how do you hold them accountable? And we're still trying to work through that.
2: Lloyd says the goal and hope is to stay with the ceasefire deal. 10 years into Illinois' evidence-based school funding overhaul, the results are mixed. A new analysis from Capital News Illinois finds that while classroom spending has evened out, there are still wide disparities in the property tax bill system that funds K-12 education. Residents in poorer districts are still paying double the tax rates of those in wealthier ones. More news in 30 minutes or as it breaks, and always at WMBDRadio.com.
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14: The 25 News First Alert forecast calls for the chance of an isolated shower or a thunderstorm through early tonight. Outside of that, we'll see some passing clouds. We'll wake up temperatures tomorrow near 70. A repeat in store for your Friday forecast, highs in the mid-80s. A few isolated scattered showers and storms, mostly during the late afternoon and evening. Some locally heavy rain possible at times. Things will dry out for the weekend.